Oh, yeah, I know. I know you've been dreaming about me. Well, maybe not me. At least, you know, the show. You've been waiting, counting down the hours. Well, here we are, finally. It is the Big Rock. I am Johnny J, pushing the buttons, turning the knobs, or something to that effect. Bringing you 4 more hours of the best rock and roll ever made. I've got some Tom Cochran for you this week. The Pretenders are set to play. Also, Great White. I've got some Jimmy Page all tuned up for you. Sugarloaf and some Keel later on in the show. New rock and roll. Yeah, we've got the very latest from Paul McCartney, along with some guy he used to, you know, hang around with. Maybe played a little music with Ringo Starr. We've also got some new rock from Ty Kettle coming up. Our 70s triple play, Animals. 80s threesome, All About Time. And our double shots this week, one hit wonders that actually had music released in the new millennium. We're gonna be playing both of those. We've got a dumbass, we've got our look back, we've got a top six, we've got 3 useless facts, and of course my official Johnny J advice for the week. If you get this and all of it, so much more, all you gotta do is to sit back, relax, crack open a cold beverage of your choice, and crank up the radio. This is The Big Rock.

some movie music from 48 Hours. It's the Bus Boys. The boys are back in town here on the Big Rock. I'm Johnny J. Do you remember Mr. Potato Head as you were, you know, a kid growing up playing with this toy? It's still out there. How long do you think it would take you to put together Mr. Potato Head? There's normally like 13 pieces to a set. How long do you think it would take for you to put all 13 pieces together and make Mr. Potato Head whole again? Minute? Maybe a little bit less? Maybe a little more? Well, this 15-year-old kid in Singapore, Kalen Sia, he did it in 4.6 seconds. 4.6 seconds, all 13 pieces. He says that over the last year, he just kind of played around with it and, I guess, practiced. And, he can do it in 4.6 seconds now. So that's pretty impressive. I would probably take, 5 minutes, but I'm slow and I'd probably be eating something like donuts or something along the way, but 4.6 seconds. There must not be a whole lot for a 15-year-old to do in Singapore. It's time for 70s triple play, three rock and roll songs from the 1970s. And you know what? It's going to the Animals.

Hey, if you were wondering what was still to come a little bit later on this hour, well, let me tell you, we've got the top six. It's going to be the least popular gifts to ever give anybody, anytime, anywhere. Also, our double shot, and it's going to be the band Diesel, one-hit wonders who put out music in the new millennium, and actually the song that they put out is pretty good, and it's kind of funny for us older guys and gals. You'll get a kick out of it. But let's continue on. Right now, our 70s triple play, rock and roll going to the animals.

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0: Wrapping up our first big rock double shot of the week, One Hit Wonders and their Millennium releases. That is Diesel from 2017 with Like Hell I Will. And yeah, I'm sure a lot of us listening to that song relate to a lot of what they were saying. Right before that, their big hit from the 1980s, Sausalito Summer Nights.
1: Casey Kasem had a top 40. David Letterman had a top 10. Well, now it's time for tonight's Big Rock Top 6. Why 6? Because we can.
0: Hey, we all get invited to Christmas parties, birthday parties, retirement parties, all types of different parties that sometimes we might have to give a gift. And there's a lot of times people get some really good gifts, but there's other times not so good. And my staff has compiled a list of the least popular gifts to ever give anybody, anytime, anywhere. Don't do it. Here it is. Top 6 least popular gifts to give. At number 6, do not give this to anybody. The 6 CD set of the greatest hits from the Polish National Ukulele Touring Band. I don't think anybody's going to want to hear that. At number 5, yeah, don't give this to anybody, Betty Crocker's 100 Savory Recipes for Pickled Eggs. I don't know about that. This would be a long read, probably pretty boring. At number 4, don't give anybody the 14-volume history of the Federal Reserve System. Can't believe they're actually selling this. It's disgusting, but at number 3, don't give this gift to anybody. Sponge bath water from Pee Wee Herman. Blech. Just think of his little laugh when you're doing whatever with that water. At number 2, this is probably a nice thing, you know, when they thought about doing it, but probably not a good gift to give anybody. Mr. T and Ross Perot and their salute to fish. Maybe Dory's in it. I don't know. And number 1 on the Big Rock Top 6 least popular gifts to give anybody, anytime, anywhere. Just don't do it. The long lost, uncensored, X-rated video of Tiny Tim's wedding night. Ugh. Don't give these to anybody. New rock and roll from Paul McCartney with Ringo Starr coming up right after Jon Bon Jovi.

I've got a few things to say, which I'd just like to mention right now. First of all, we've been in town for about 3 days. I've never in my life spent a more enjoyable 3 days than I have in Oslo. It's absolutely fantastic. You people have been so nice. I've been drunk from 9 o'clock in the morning until 9 o'clock in the morning because you've all been buying me drinks. You are sensational. And thank you to all of those of you who travelled such a long way. And you know, I know you've come a long way from this, from Trondheim and everywhere. Yeah. I can't hear you.

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0: the best in classic rock, and your favorite classic rockers from 1990, Poison, it's Unskinny Bop. Here on The Big Rock, I am Johnny J. Kim Carnes kicking the hour off. Hey, coming up here in just a bit, I have three useless facts, things that you don't need to know, but we're going to let you know anyways, because that's just the kind of people that we are here. A little bit later on this hour, we've got some Dream Theater. We don't play a whole lot of Dream Theater, but we got some coming up a little bit later on. Also, we have our one-hit wonders and their Millennium releases this hour featuring Femme Fatale. Also, we're going to slow it down a little bit with some Great White. Right now, some requested rock and roll from Missy. She wanted to hear some Meatloaf. It's the Big Rock music that doesn't suck.
1: On a hot summer night, would you offer your throat to the wolf with the red roses?
2: Will he offer me his mouth?
1: Yes.
2: Will he offer me his teeth?
1: Yes.
2: Will he offer me his jaws?
1: Yes.
2: Will he offer me his hunger?
1: Yes.
2: Again, will he offer me his hunger?

0: Yes.
1: And will he starve without me?
0: Yes.
1: Then does he love me?
2: Yes.
1: Yes.
2: On a hot summer night, would you offer your throat to the wolf with the red roses?
1: Yes.
2: I bet you say that to all the boys.

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Thank you for tuning in, no matter where you are, no matter what you're doing, sitting at the beach, driving down the highway. Maybe you're taking a shower. I don't know. I don't care. Thank you so much for rocking with us. It is time now for you, me, and everybody else to get a little bit smarter. And I do mean little. It is time for three useless facts. Things that you don't need to know, but I'm going to tell you anyways. Did you know that Wilt Chamberlain, you know, he was a basketball player, big, really big guy. He's also in the Volleyball Hall of Fame. Who would have thunk? And did you know that the Bloody Mary was originally called a bucket of blood? True story. And for you that wear lipstick, you ought to like this. Some lipstick actually contain fish scales. Mmm, yummy. There you go. Three things you didn't need to know. You can go tell everybody now.

Great White here on the Big Rock. Here's Femme Fatale. This hour's Big Rock double shot of one-hit wonders and their millennium releases.

The Hollies here on the Big Rock. Hey, last week there was a special music icons auction. Nearly 700 pieces of music history were auctioned off. It took place at the Hard Rock Cafe in New York. It brought in hundreds of thousands of dollars. Some of the items that were auctioned off included Ace Frehley's Les Paul guitar. That brought in the most. It brought in $512,000. That's a good chunk of change. Charvel guitar owned by Eddie Van Halen fetched $115,000. Mick Jagger's 1969 stage-worn belt auctioned at a little more than $51,000. And a Jim Morrison signed 1969 bail bond document raised a little bit more than $22,000. So a good chunk of change going to a well-deserved benefit. Hey, if you want to hear something, let us know. TheBigRockRadio@gmail.com, just like Jonas did. He wanted to hear some Dream Theater.

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This is The Big Rock.

Who is on top of Via Hit? John Lennon is on the charts. So is Phil Collins. And who else? Kim Carnes. We'll have to figure out who is number one. Like I said, a little bit later on this hour. Also coming up here within the next 60 minutes, we've got new music from Ty Kettle. Going in deep to the Big Rock Vault for some Marilyn Martin. And Styx will be a part of the 80s threesome. And if we get a chance, if we got enough time, we'll do a little bubblegum rock with some Sean Cassidy towards the end of the hour. It's the Big Rock, bringing back the memories of the music you grew up with.

the latest from Ty Ketto here on the Big Rock. We rise. Hey, have you been on our Facebook page to participate in our song wars or our band brawls? 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This week, it's between, it's the same song, actually, this week, between three different bands. It's Turn the Page by the original Bob Seger and the Silver Bullet Band, or Metallica, do you like their version better, or Golden Earring, they did a version of it. How do you think about their version? Do you like theirs? Which one of the three versions of Turn the Page do you like better? Bob Seger and the Silver Bullet Band, Metallica, or Golden Earring? And while you're there, you can check out our band brawl for which one of these three bands that you like the best out of the three. 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The Steve Miller Band, Jackson Browne, or Bob Seger is who you get to pick from. Which one of those three? Steve Miller, Jackson Browne, Bob Seger, you pick. 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

Mix and their live version. Too much time on my hands. If you got the time, stick around, because coming up here in just a little bit, we're going to be looking back at the year 1981. And that song right there, Too Much Time on My Hands, that's on the charts. You have to stick around to find out where it lands. Also, coming up, we have our one-hit wonder and their Millennium releases Double Shot. This hour featuring the band Hardlock. Right now, let's get back to that 80s threesome. Here's Jimmy Page.

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2: 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The Ramones. 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

That is Hardline, closing out this hour's One Hit Wonders and their Millennium Releases from 2019. Let's take a chance right before that Hot Cherie. Hey, it's time right now to turn the calendars and the clocks back and take a look back to see what we were listening to on our favorite radio stations this week. Back in the year 1981, let's unlock that big rock time capsule. All right, dropping off the charts this week back in 1981 after 19 weeks. Well, he's done with the charts, but he ain't even done with the night. It's John Cougar. Jumping onto the charts, three songs became big hits for these artists. Rush with Tom Sawyer, Fantasy Girl by 38 Special, and the Moody Blues, Gemini Dream. All those three songs jumping onto the charts this week. At number 10, climbing two spots into the top 10, it's Rick Springfield with Jesse's Girl. Off of his Hard Promises album, Tom Petty and the Heartbreakers at number 9 with The Waiting. Daryl Hall and John Oates, they're at number 8 with a song that has been on a ton of commercials over the years, That You Make My Dreams. Dropping three spots to number 7, John Lennon with Watching the Wheels. Also dropping three spots this week, it is Styx. They're at number 6 with Too Much Time on My Hands. This week, 1981, the number 5 song by Gary U.S. Bonds, This Little Girl. George Harrison, last week at number 10. This week, he makes it up to number 4 with All Those Years Ago. The second single from his debut solo album, Face Value, is at number 3 this week. I Missed Again, it is Phil Collins. Dropping from the number 1 spot last week to number 2. It is Betty Davis Eyes by Kim Carnes, and it means we got a new number one song. Taking 12 weeks to get there. Last week it was number 5. This week, taking over that number one spot, it's REO Speedwagon, Taking on the Run.

number one this week back in 1981. REO Speedwagon, Take It on the Run. Let's go deep into the Big Rock Vaults right now for some Marilyn Martin.

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2: 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Oh, yeah. This one's dedicated to all the ladies in the front, the back. All the older ladies out there. Looking nice. You know who you are.

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Rocking the 70s, the 80s, and the 90s. Some more movie music for you right there. Cheap Trick, it's Up the Creek. Tommy Two Tone kicking the hour off. It is I, Joni J. Yes, we have one more hour to go and a lot of great stuff coming up, including some Sammy Hagar, Train. I got some Counting Crows and Keel a little bit later on in the hour. And a little advice, if your marriage is going down the tubes, don't do what this guy did. He's our dumbass, and you'll find out why here in just a little bit.

Going back to 1993 from the August and Everything After album, Mr. Jones. It is the Counting Crows here on the Big Rock. All right, so is it a love gone wrong or a house renovation? 48-year-old dude in Pennsylvania and his wife were arguing. Ironically, they were arguing about the potential end of their marriage. It was a pretty heated confrontation. You know, nothing really shows loving. Big loving marriage, like a heated confrontation, you know? Eric Pierswah, I think that's how you say his name, was so worried about his marriage that he threatened to rip the house down if she left him. And he is a man of his word. He went outside, got into an excavator that just happened to be there, and used it to tear away chunks of his house. And he did it all while his wife and kids were inside the house. After a few minutes of attacking the residents, he got out of the excavator, went over to a car, took off, fled town. Cops did catch him. The demolition man, he was charged with recklessly endangering another person, disorderly conduct, and causing a near catastrophe. Yes, he is our Dumbass of the Week.

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Thank you so much for rocking and being a part of our show. Let us know that you're out there. 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It is time now for the last Big Rock double shot of the week. It's last, it's live this week. It's the Red Rocker, Sammy Hagar.

the music alive. It is Mahogany Rush here on the Big Rock. How about some Big Rock news right now? Great White guitarist Mark Kendall says the band is working on new music. They've got about 16 or 17 songs, nearly a handful recorded. He said that the stuff really rocks, and then there's some mid-tempo stuff that kind of might remind you of Foreigner or something like that. Striper has a powerful new single. It's called I'm All Right, I'm Okay. It's a little 1985 mixed in with a little 1991 with a sprinkle of 2026, they say. It's going to be on their upcoming album that is due out later this year. Rod Stewart had to cancel a couple shows in Las Vegas due to a last-minute medical emergency. I guess he had some problems with his eardrums, and he wasn't able to stand and stuff like that. But he is back out on the stage and doing well. And Bret Michaels, as well as a few other musicians, have pulled out of the Freedom 250 concert that was supposed to take place in Washington, D.C. Bret says that unfortunately, what was presented to them as a celebration of the country has evolved into something much more diverse than what I agreed to be a part of. It was more of a political thing than anything else. And safety issues were also brought up. How about some Train? This drops to Jupiter on the Big Rock.

Don't Say You Love Me. That is Keel. It's time for the Johnny J official advice for the week. If you do this, your spouse may say, you know, don't say you love me. But hey, you know what? If it's the thought that counts, don't buy your spouse a birthday present. Just think about buying them something. You know, it's the thought that counts. See how far that gets you. Hey, we're out of here. We'll be right back on this great radio station next week. If you want to hear something, let us know. 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Until then, everybody, peace out, rock on, stay safe. I'm Johnny J. I'm out of here. We're going home this week with the Outfit.

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vantage point. The Earth might not seem of any particular interest. But for us, it's different. Consider again that dot. That's here. That's home. That's us. On it, everyone you love, everyone you know, everyone you ever heard of, every human being who ever was, lived out their lives. The aggregate of our joy and suffering, thousands of confident religions, ideologies, and economic doctrines, every hunter and forager, every hero and coward, every creator and destroyer of civilization.

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Don't put names on them. 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Don't judge the sounds. There are no, as it were, proper sounds or improper sounds. It's all just sounds.

0: 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They are a happening, and everything is simply a happening. 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
1: This is not a test. 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

You're No Good, the Swinging Blue Jeans, the original version of that. Ray Ennis, who was the guitar player and singer of that, had a birthday not too long ago. He just turned 82 years old, born in 1942. 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Warwick. And D.D. Warwick had the very first version of I'm Gonna Make You Love Me, which was a hit for the Supremes. Here's D.D. 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

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Warwick, and I'm going to make you love me, a hit for the Supremes. The Supremes also would have a hit with this record, but this is the Junior Walker and the All-Stars version of Come See About Me.

Junior Walker and the All-Stars, Come See About Me. That'd be a hit twice. 1967 for Junior Walker and the All-Stars, and 1964 for the Supremes with the original version. This is Time Warp Radio. How about the Supremes?

0: Love Is Here and Now You're Gone. The Supremes, a number one hit from 1967, a Motown classic now, but recorded in Los Angeles, of all places. This is Time Warp Radio, taking phone requests at 312-869-2068.
1: Hey, Bart Shore, it's Dylan Dubo calling from Ontario, Canada. Next weekend is going to be a special weekend for me because I'm going on a trip to Sudbury and I'm going to the Spring Fling Festival. And I'm looking forward to that trip because I definitely need the vacation. And I'm excited for the bouncy castles at Spring Fling. To celebrate that special weekend for me, I'd like to request my favorite song by the Four Seasons, Oh What a Night, December 63. If you play that, that would be wonderful.
0: All right, Dylan, thank you. Have a good weekend, and here is your request.

Summer Seasons, and December 1963, oh, what a night, from 1976. This is Time Warp Radio. John in Rock Hill, South Carolina, sent a text message to 312-869-2068 and asked to hear Marvin Gaye, Stubborn Kind of Fellow.

Rufus Thomas and Walkin' the Dog on the Time Warp Radio Show. How about his daughter, the Queen of Memphis Soul? Her biggest influence, of course, her father, but also Brenda Lee and Jackie Wilson. Here's Carla Thomas, Baby, B-A-B-Y.

0: Carla Thomas and B-A-B-Y. Thank you to Ron and Marietta, Georgia for making the suggestions for that, and Rufus Thomas before that, Walking the Dog. Carla Thomas still around. She's 83 years old. This is Time Warp Radio.
1: Hey, Bart. It's Al from Stamford, Connecticut. With the recent passing of Clarence Carter, I was hoping you could play his great take on the song Patches.
0: Thank you, Al. This was a hit in 1970.
2: I was born and raised down in Alabama on a farm way back up in the woods. I was so ragged that folks used to call me Patches. Papa used to tease me about it, 'cause deep down inside he was hurt 'cause he

0: Clarence Carter made it to the age of 90, just passed away in May of 2026, and there is his hit record from 1970, Patches. This is Time Warp Radio, back to the phone line here at 312-869-2068.
1: Hi, Bart. Tom Berry from Mora, Minnesota. This week I have the song by Boston. It's called Long Time. So I hope everybody enjoys it and have a great week, and we'll talk to you soon.
0: As always, Tom, thank you for checking in. And we're going to go back to, I guess it was 1976 that this was released, but it was written in 1969. It's 4Play and Long Time, Boston, on the Time Warp Radio Show.

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1: Hi, Bart. This is Ron from Marietta, Georgia. I wonder if you could play a song by a great Canadian band, The Kings. The song is This Beat Goes On, Switching to Glide. Thanks a lot, Bart. Appreciate it.
0: Thank you, Ron. Kind of forgot about this one. Glad to play it for you from 1980, The Kings.

0: That's an Australian Beatles tribute band. Those are the Beatniks and the Beatles song, I'm in Love. This is Time Warp Radio. Jan Schimmick is here.
1: Like many of her contemporaries, Mabel Scott began her music career singing gospel music. Best remembered for such rhythm and blues singles as Elevator Boogie and Boogie Woogie Santa Claus. 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

0: Mabel Scott and Baseball Boogie, our cool tune of the week. Thank you to Jan Schimmick for bringing that up to the front turntable.
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0: Timmy Euro and What's the Matter Baby, which will be covered a few years after that was released by The Small Faces and back in 1979 by Ellen Foley. 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
1: Hey, Bart, my favorite DJ. This is Liz from the Burbs out here in Montgomery, and I would like to hear Rare Earth, Born to Wander. I was reading Stephen King's book, and he was talking about the Vietnam days, and this song came up, and I thought, oh, yeah, that's a good one. Okay, keep on rocking, Bart. You're great.
0: Liz, thank you so much, and here you are from 1971, Rare Earth and Born to Wander.

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1: Hey, Bart, it's John in Park Ridge, Illinois. 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
0: Well, thanks for making that request. This goes back to the album Head Over Heels. It's a Timothy B. Schmidt vocal, and it is a good one. Flying Solo.

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0: 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And everybody come clap your hands.
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0: 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This is show number 795. Thanks to your great requests and the affiliates all over the world that play the show each week. Jan Schimmick is always here with a cool tune. And we start off with the Bangles, Walk Like an Egyptian.

0: something kind of special about the Bengals there. And Walk Like an Egyptian, Michelle Steele, just turned 67 years old, bass player, lead singer of the Bengals. 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
1: Hey, Bart, this is Ron from Marietta, Georgia. I wonder if you could play Rolling Stones cover by Irma Thomas. It's called Time Is On My Side. Appreciate it, Bart. Thanks.
0: Thank you, Ron. First recorded by Kai Winding in 1963, a jazz trombonist. And here is Irma Thomas's cover of Time Is On My Side.

Time Warp Radio and Irma Thomas and Time Is On My Side, covered, of course, by the Rolling Stones. Stones would also cover this song from Solomon Burke. This is Cry to Me.

0: 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It was on the album Out of Our Heads. 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I'm Bart Short. 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
1: Hey, Bart, it's John from Parkers, Illinois. Was wondering if I can request a Standell's Daily Double. Of course, Dirty Water, but I'd love the follow-up if you could play Sometimes Good Guys Don't Wear White.
0: Thank you, John. I looked it up. These guys started out in Los Angeles in 1962.

Sometimes good guys don't wear white, and Dirty Water from the Standells. Daily Double request here on the Time Warp Radio Show. He had a brief appearance in the Standells. I am talking about Lowell George. Here he is from the last record album, Little Feet, and All That You Dream.

0: Bull George with the lead vocals on that All That You Dream, and that's Little Feet from the last record album, also covered quite nicely by Linda Ronstadt. 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
1: Hello again, Bart. Here I am again, Roger, calling you again from Mount Pleasant, Iowa. Got another great classic oldie for you to play, if you would, that 1976 hit song, The Wreck of the Evan Fitzgerald by Gordon Lightfoot. When that wreck happened in November of 1975, I can honestly say that I do not remember that happening, but that song was certainly overplayed a lot in 1976. So far, thank you again. We'll talk to you again soon.
0: I agree. It was overplayed at the time. We played it a lot on KRNA when I was there back in Iowa City. But since I haven't heard it in years and you made the request, it's good to hear it again.

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1: 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This is Grant McGee calling from Clovis, New Mexico, USA, North America, spaceship Earth. I had a college, a flashback to college radio this week, 1976. The Flamin' Groovies and Shake Some Action. Do you think you could give that a spin, Bart? Huh? You reckon? Bart, thanks. You're the greatest. Rock on.
0: Thank you, Grant. You're way too nice. Here are the Flamin' Groovies. Shake Some Action.

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1: Hi, Bart. Tom Berry from Morrow, Minnesota. This week I have a song by Blue Oyster Cult. It's called Burning for You.
0: Thank you, Tom. Here you go.

0: BOC Blue Oyster Cult, big hit for them, 1981. 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
1: Best remembered for their trio of hits during the 1960s, He's So Fine, One Fine Day, and Sweet Talking Guy. I'm referring to the foursome known as the Chiffons, who back in the early 60s began their career as the Four Pennies. Today we'll spotlight the following single from 1966, reaching number 85 in the pop charts. Here are the Chiffons with Stop, Look, and Listen.

0: All I Really Want to Do, The Byrds, with the Bob Dylan song. That was out in 1965. That very same year, Cher released the very same song as her debut single. This is Time Warp Radio.
1: Hey, Bart. Mike Cullen from the western suburbs of Chicago. Hey, I've got a request for a guilty pleasure. It's called Wham Bam Shang-a-Lang by one-hit wonder called Silver. A little cheeky, but nonetheless, not a bad tune.
0: Well, this was a hit in 1976.

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0: There had never been anything like him before. Some say there never will be again.
1: Hi, this is Elvis Presley. I guess the first thing people want to know is why I can't stand still when I'm singing. Some people tap their feet, some people snap their fingers, and some people just sway back and forth. I just sort of do them all together, I guess.

0: From the haunted halls of Wade Lynn Studios, welcome everybody to Blue Suede Connection. I'm Dan.
1: I'm Tia.
0: And welcome to this little party we like to throw every week in here. Not just a party, an Elvis party. For all of us fanatics and casual fans, whatever kind of fan you are, it's all about one guy.
1: That's right.
0: And today it's about one guy and two little decades, the 50s and the early 60s.
1: Nice.
0: Yeah, you're going to hear a lot of hits today, but they're going to sound maybe a little bit different. Some things you may catch, some things you may not. You might hear a little guitar riff a little differently than what you've heard before, but you're going to hear hits. You're going to hear some B-sides, but it's all about the alternate takes today of the 50s and the early 60s. Sound good to you?
1: Sounds awesome to me.
0: All right, we also are going to have a lot of rock and roll headlines from the 50s, rock and roll headlines from the 60s. Like I said, it's just all 50s, all 60s, and all about one guy. And you ready to get that guy rolling?
1: I'm ready.
0: Let's do it, baby.

0: And take me from the strange world that I am living in. The guy was dying over there, man.
1: Once you enter the Blue Suede Connection family, forget about it. There ain't no getting out.

0: You know, listening to this made me think of our tribute section of the show that's going to come up in the second half today.
1: Oh, really?
0: Because this is the music. This early or 50s, mid-50s stuff that Elvis did is what really inspired a generation of musicians behind him.
1: Right.
0: And the tribute artists today that we're going to be playing are a couple of lads from Liverpool.
1: Mm-hmm. Okay.
0: So you can figure out what I'm talking about. Folks at home, if you don't know who that is, well, you don't know music very well, I'll tell you that.
1: You've been in a hole somewhere.
0: Absolutely. Yep. But that was Rip It Up from 1956, and I thought I would share this real quick. The top 10 songs of 1956, the rock and roll songs, according to DigitalDreamDoor.com. Here we go. Number 10, they have Walk the Line by Johnny Cash.
1: Nice.
0: Great song. Please, Please, Please by the Godfather Soul himself, Mr. James Brown.
1: That's right.
0: One of my favorite all-time classic rock and roll songs, Blueberry Hill by Fats Domino. Mm-hmm. Number 7, In the Still of the Night by the Five Satins.
1: All right.
0: Number 6, by another great legendary rocker, Chuck Berry, Roll Over Beethoven.
1: Nice.
0: Number 5, narrowing it down here to the top 5, Bebop-a-Lulu by Gene Vincent.
1: Mm-hmm.
0: Number 4, Don't Be Cruel by some cat named Elvis Presley.
1: All righty.
0: Number 3, Blue Suede Shoes by Mr. Carl Perkins.
1: Nice.
0: Number 2, Long Tall Sally by Little Richard. And the number 1 song, according to DreamDoor.com,
1: tell me.
0: Is Hound Dog by Mr. Elvis Aaron Presley.
1: Yeah, buddy, on there twice.
0: All right. I think it's time to get back into some more music. What do you think?
1: Amen.

0: I love listening to this stuff because you can really tell he's like in the first take or even the second, just getting the feel for the song, trying to learn it and get the right rhythm and get it all going. And you hear him mess up, you hear him laugh, as you heard earlier, and that's what it's all about, the alternate takes. You're kind of in the studio with him. You're learning the songs with him, and that's kind of fun, and I think. Any musician out there listening would probably appreciate it too, you know, and get it.
1: The process.
0: Absolutely. And we've got so much coming, folks. We're in the 50s. We're going to do hour one's going to be all the 50s, and then hour two, we'll take it to the 1960s, and you'll hear the progression, the music and his voice and everything.
1: Right.
0: That's kind of why we wanted to mix it today a little bit, and you'll hear a bit of both, you know?
1: Yeah, I think his voice grew a lot in those 10 years.
0: Mm-hmm.
1: It's very interesting. Musically, you can hear it.
0: Absolutely. All right, let's take a little break. We'll come right back at you. We're going to go to the movies in a few minutes. He did 4 films in the early days, and you're going to hear an alternate take of each one of those film titles. That's all coming up right here, right now on Blue Suede Connection.

0: If you've ever been to Venice, you remember the gondolas and the picturesque waterways. And you remember the food, too. Superb food prepared with that very special Italian touch. The same special Italian touch that Chef Boyardee sauce with meat can give to your meals over here. Because the recipe for this tangy sauce has been brought over from Italy by this famous Italian chef. Chef Boyardee sauce with meat is made from juicy, sun-ripened tomatoes and tender, quality beef, simmered in a spicy sauce that makes a rice and cheese loaf, a casserole, or a spaghetti dish a real Italian-style dish. So when you'd like to add that special Italian touch to your dinner, do it with Chef Boyardee sauce with meat. Try Chef Boyardee sauce with mushrooms, too. Both are prepared from the chef's own Italian recipe.
1: Now back to the music.

0: from his 1957 film Jailhouse Rock. That was Treat Me Nice, and that's actually the version they used in the film.
1: That's different, yeah, than the recorded version.
0: Yeah, and the one they released after the movie came out was a little bit totally different, actually.
1: Yeah, totally different.
0: Yeah, so that was from
1: Jailhouse. Nice, I like that.
0: Yeah. Now, as I mentioned, he did four films in the 1950s before Uncle Sam came and took him away from us.
1: Mm-hmm.
0: Those films being Love Me Tender, Loving You, Jailhouse Rock, and King Creole. And, of course, each one of those films had an opening title, the title song. So I thought we'd listen to a few alternates. What do you think?
1: Yeah, let's do it.

Joaquim.

0: Okay, did you recognize that?
1: It sounded like it came from the movie.
0: It was from the movie. That was the very end scene. And when he, you know, they had to go back and redo that because fans, when they first saw this, were very upset that Elvis died on screen, especially Gladys Presley, his mother.
1: Yeah.
0: So they went in and they had him redo that verse or two there, and they had his image. You could see him singing above the grave, his face.
1: Mm-hmm.
0: So that way the girls were a little more calm. Well, at least they could still see him, you know. And
1: look, he hasn't really died.
0: Yeah. And that all happened in 1956, back in the early days.
1: Mm-hmm.
0: So being that it's 1956, I guess I'll give you a few headlines, but I can't do it without my sound effects, so please do it. Here are your rock and roll headlines of 1956. The Platters opened the year on top of both R&B and the pop charts with The Great Pretender, making it the second rock record to accomplish the latter.
1: Mm.
0: Pop vocalist K-Star has a huge hit with the Rock and Roll Waltz, a song that attempts to cash in on the new term rock and roll.
1: Right.
0: The White Covers craze peters out as Little Richard's Long Tall Sally beats Pat Boone's version, and Fats Domino totally destroys the Fontaines' tepid remake of his current hit.
1: Nice.
0: Elvis Presley makes his television debut on the Dorsey Brothers Show and shortly beats out Carl Perkins' Blue Suede Shoes for the number one spot on the charts with Heartbreak Hotel.
1: Mm-hmm.
0: I Put a Spell on You by Screamin' Jay Hawkins sells over a million copies but faces a complete radio ban due to its cannibalistic nature and becoming rock's first underground hit. Also, in 1956, a little guy named Elvis Presley scores 5 number one hits in a 7-month span. He causes a sensation with the explosive performances of Hound Dog on the Milton Berle Show. He appears twice on the Ed Sullivan Show, which receives enormous ratings.
1: Yes.
0: So there you go. There's some rock and roll headlines from 1956.

0: Let's get it this time. DJ, give me a little heavier beat. I'm feeling like I'm dragging.
1: Millions believe in the power of prayer. What if God finally answered? What if he sent you your own personal angel? And what if that angel was Elvis Presley?
2: Honey, if you're going to sit there and stare at me, I might as well go to bed.
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0: you go. A very young Elvis Presley singing with passion and all that good stuff that he mastered so well all throughout his career.
1: Yes, he did.
0: TL, have you ever wondered what it would be like to sit at home and listen to Elvis sit around and singing Earth Angel in the 1950s at home?
1: No, but I bet you're going to tell me.
0: We're going to hear all about it right after this.

0: Sugar pops are tops. Here's the box with nutrition. Let's pour some out. You just add milk.
1: And then you shout.
0: Kellogg's Sugar Corn Pops.
1: Bang, bang.
0: Sugar pops are tops.
2: Kellogg's Sugar Corn Pops for breakfast or snacks give you vitamins and energy you need for a day of work or play. And they taste like a million.
1: Pops are sweeter, crisper, too. They're shot with sugar through and through.
0: Kellogg's Sugar Corn Pops. Sugar pops are tops.
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0: Now, how cool was that?
1: That is really fabulous.
0: You know, we get a lot of the 70s and in the 60s Elvis home recordings,
1: mm-hmm.
0: but it's not too often you get the stuff from the 50s like that, and I love it.
1: Well, and you can actually hear it, that it's clear enough.
0: Yeah, yeah.
1: Devices being what they were then.
0: Mm-hmm. Speaking of hearing things, you got to tell everybody about our new little venture called podcasting.
1: Oh, yeah, absolutely. Well, as some folks may know, we opened the Blue Suede Lounge several months ago, just encouraging people to be involved, and now it's a podcast.
0: Mm-hmm.
1: And basically, we talk Elvis and talk life and love and whatever we want to talk. Recently, we talk ghosts.
0: Right. Of all the podcasts we've did so far, that's definitely my favorite
1: right.
0: one.
1: Yeah, I agree. Haunted Memphis, Haunted Graceland.
0: Yeah.
1: People seem to like it.
0: Yeah, go look for that one first, folks. You're going to love it, I'm telling you. If you like ghosts and scary stuff, I know Halloween's over and all that, but still,
1: yeah,
0: it's well
1: it
0: worth
1: it. It was fun. And you can catch our podcast if you come over to our website at blue-suede-connection.blogspot.com. You'll see links there. We're pretty much going to be out on everything, and soon you're going to be able to upload an app on your phone, both
0: all
1: Android
0: right.
1: and iPhone. So.
0: We's big time now, ain't we, baby?
1: I don't know. Yes.
0: All right. Well, let's stick to the live mode. And every time we do a 50s show, I like to incorporate or include the Million Dollar Quartet session because it was such a historical event in time right
1: mm-hmm.
0: there. Little old Memphis, Tennessee at Sun Studios where Johnny Cash, Carl Perkins, Jerry Lee Lewis, and a little cat named Elvis got together and had a little fun. And this is what happened when they got together.

0: And he had his feet, turned in like this, and all the time was singing, them feet was going in and out, both ways, sliding like this. He says, "Hey, you know I can't be found."
1: Oh, he says,
0: "At least, please, a telephone."
2: Telephone.
0: Man, he sang that song. That quartet's in the background, you know. Bought off, bought off, bought off, bought off. And he was out there cutting it, man. And I'm going way up in there.
1: Oh, man, that's classic.
0: If you can't come around, at least please, a telephone.
2: That's great.
0: Boy, he sung it. Hell of a I went back four nights straight, man. I went back four nights straight and heard that guy do that. He said, he'd soften up, he'd say, "I don't." He'd shake his head and say, "I don't want no other love. Baby, it's just you I'm thinking." He'd say, "Well, then I don't want to stop thinking of me." Man, he sung a song, man. I was on the table looking at him. "Well, I don't want no other love. Baby, it's just you I'm thinking of."
1: All he needed was a building or something to jump off, right?
0: That's all he needed. All in, man. I made a big ending. It's when I come in here and I made a little record when I first started out. That's when I recorded. That thing says,

And then they hum in the background, the old guy says,

friend, brother, says, let's hear that when your heart aches. Begin. He says, now let me tell you something else. When all your dreams of a lifetime must all come to an end, well, that's when your heart aches.

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1: after this quick message.
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0: ATL, I hear people are making the connection.
1: That's the rumor.
0: But in case you've been living on Mars
1: or vacationing in Venus,
0: we've got a show for you.
1: It's 2 hours of Elvis and fun.
0: So join the party.
1: Make the connection.
0: The Blue Suede Connection, that is.

0: yeah, there you go. Well, we have to go to the 1960s. So now let's change gears. And now I usually do the rock and roll headlines and things like that. But every once in a while, I want to be the sound effects guy. I want to be your sound effects. So why don't you give us some 1960s headlines? Now let me I'll do this right.
1: You're trying to outdo me now. So 60s rock and roll headlines. 1960, Motown makes its first hit with Shop Around. 1961, soul music starts gaining a foothold with hits by Sam Cooke, James Brown, Solomon Burke, and Benny King. 1962, Ray Charles molds country with soul and crosses into the pop realm. 63, beach music hits. Beach Boys cranking out hit after hit. Wolfman Jack begins broadcasting via 500,000-watt radio station out of Mexico.
0: Yeah, the Wolfman.
1: 1965, folk rock is growing in popularity with groups like The Byrds and Bob Dylan. 66, the Monkees makes their TV debut.

0: There you go, ladies and gentlemen. Elvis himself was from the 1960s era, which is what we're doing right now. We're going to have some headlines for you and all kinds of good stuff coming up. But right now, it's my favorite part of the show. It's your favorite part of the show.
1: Mm-hmm.
0: And this week, the tribute section is all about a couple of guys from Liverpool. Now, I think everybody knows who I'm talking about. Paul's going to kick it all off. And all those guys were very much influenced by Elvis. He made a big impact on the Beatles. And it was John Lennon who once said, if there hadn't been an Elvis Presley, there would be no Beatles.
1: Right.
2: We met with him in Los Angeles. My memories was that it was really quite straightforward, that we loved him. We were a little in awe of him. Yeah, well, he was the man, you know. We'd grown up with him. We were just kids. So we were just that little bit younger. And we were in awe. He was trying to learn bass guitar, me being the bass player, I thought, this is cool.
3: Here we go.

0: had an incredible impact upon me just because I'd never heard anything like it. I mean, coming from Liverpool, we didn't really hear the very early Sun records. The first record I can remember hearing was probably the big hit by the time it got across the Atlantic. It was Heartburn Motel, as Elvis called it.
1: Well, couldn't we do Blue Moon of Kentucky?

This is the original Elvis Presley bass. It was played by Bill Black, Elvis's bass player. I always love to imagine that Bill would be here and Elvis would be standing right there. Well,

0: just take a walk down the street to Heartbreak Hotel. You'd be so lonely, baby. You'd be so lonely. You'd be so lonely. You could die.
1: You could really feel Paul plucking that bass, couldn't you?
2: Yeah, that's my favorite one, I think.
1: What a thrill he had doing that that day. That was Bill Black's bass, and they were there in the studio where Elvis recorded in Sun.
2: I was going to say, was that Sun?
1: Yeah, and he stood right where Bill Black would have stood. He goes, and Elvis stood right there, as he said.
2: Yeah, I love that.
1: Big thrill for him. You know, in the 50s, late 50s and early 60s, novelty songs became a big deal.
2: Mm-hmm.
1: And there's a couple of hit novelty songs. I don't know that Elvis ever really did a novelty song. Maybe. We'll talk about that in a minute. But some of these big novelty songs we're talking about, mm-hmm. and most of these I think everybody's heard. Hello Mudda, Hello Fada.
2: Yeah.
1: Alan Sherman, that was 1963 hit. Purple People Eater. Chev Woolley in 1958. And everybody remembers Itsy Bitsy Teeny Weeny Yellow Polka Dot Bikini.
2: Yeah.
1: That was Brian Heyday in 1960. Stranded in the Jungle, The Cadets in 1956. Witch Doctor, David Seville, you know him from the Chipmunks.
2: Right.
1: Guitar Zan, Ray Stevens, out in 1969. Leader of the Laundromat, The Detergents, what an appropriate name. The Name Game, Shirley Ellis. Everybody knows that one. Beep Beep by the Playmeats in 1958. The Surfing Bird by the Trash Man in 1963. Mm. Lee Dorsey sitting in the waiting for my yeah. That's 1961.
2: That's good.
1: Woolly Bully. You can't understand one word in that song, but that was Sam the Sham and the Pharaohs in 1965. Rama Lama Ding Dong by the Edsels in 61. Papa Mau Mau, Papa Mau Mau. I like to do that just because I can. 1962, that was the ringtones. And another big one there in 1961, Who Put the Bomp in the Bomp, Bomp, Bomp. That was by Barry Mann. That's a novelty song. Now, I don't know if Good Luck Charm qualifies as a novelty. Maybe.
2: I don't know. I would disagree.
1: Well, let's all take a listen and you figure it out.

0: You know, I'm really glad that RCA and the powers that be archived all this stuff and kept it.
1: Right, yeah.
0: You know, not that Elvis probably ever intended for people to hear him goof up in the studio and things like that. But
1: probably not. But you know what I still say, because we've done these alternate shows before mm-hmm. in every decade of Elvis's music, and I still always agree with the final product that Elvis chose to put out. I mean, yes, there's some gems in there, mm-hmm. King Creole alternates, yeah. you know, and various things we've played that are really awesome.
0: Right.
1: But the ultimate release is always my favorite.
0: I would agree on most cases. But it's just fun to hear different musical breaks and things like that. And in the 50s, you could really hear it with the Jordanaires, a lot of stuff they were doing. And Scotty on a couple of those guitar licks and all were way different.
1: Yeah, way different, yeah. And then you hear Elvis in the middle of Good Luck Charm. Mm-hmm. Somebody screwed up.
0: Yeah.
1: I didn't hear it. Did you hear it?
0: No, I didn't.
1: He's got the ear, man, because I didn't hear it.
0: But one guy he really utilized a lot in the 60s was Ray Walker of the Jordanaires. Yeah. You hear him a whole lot. That's the bass singer for the Jordanaires.
1: Yeah.
0: Anyway, that's what it's all about today, playing all these alternate versions. And we got the greatest, I think, one of the greatest love songs ever in the history of music. That's all coming up right here on
1: Blue Suede Connection.

0: news, the big town's most fascinating female.
1: She's Audrey Hepburn as Holly Golightly in Breakfast at Tiffany's. She's extraordinary. She's deliciously different. Why? Because Holly does whatever comes unconventionally, like starting off each day with Breakfast at Tiffany's. Right, Holly?
2: I'm crazy about Tiffany's.
3: Calms me down right away. The quietness and the proud look of it, nothing very bad could happen to you there.
1: And that daring, darling Holly always has ideas about having fun. Here's one.
3: Now I've got a wonderful idea. We could spend the whole day doing things we've never done before. We'll take turns. For something you've never done, then me. Because I can't really think of anything I've never done.
1: You'll be delighted with Audrey Hepburn as Holly Golightly in Paramount's Breakfast at Tiffany's.
0: Life magazine calls it the gayest, sophisticated comedy Hollywood has served up in years.
1: And it's in sparkling Technicolor.
4: Now back to the music.
5: Take 20.
6: One, two, three.

0: For is that right? Did you go back there?
1: Just one card?
2: That's the
0: way it ends, I know.
3: There you go. Exactly what I'm talking about. Elvis.
4: Does it end? Does it not end?
3: But I do think that's one of the greatest love songs. Mm-hmm. Rock and roll, country, any genre. I just think that's a beautiful love song. It's played at a lot of weddings.
4: Oh, yeah, absolutely.
3: And some people would say, "Are you lonesome tonight?" You know, that's the most beautiful love song. And that's kind of a sad
4: that's
3: song.
4: That's a sad song, yeah.
3: Yeah, but that on my list. If I had to write my top five greatest love songs, that's number one.
4: I think it's the number one song that people dance to at their weddings.
3: I can believe that. Yeah, I definitely. Think so. Absolutely. Well, let's get some fun music again. Let's go to a little talk about kissing. What do you think? Kiss me quick right here on my cheek, baby. Not that cheek, the one up on my face, silly.
5: Kiss me quick,

0: We're rolling.
1: I'm running out of breath.
0: We're rolling.
2: Okay.
0: Broken heart for sale. Take two.
3: One, two.

0: from the film. It happened at the World's Fair. There's One Broken Heart for Sale by Elvis Presley, one of his early 60s films, mm-hmm. when he was I think he drove an airplane in that one and beat up guys and all the typical kind
1: of
0: fun Elvis movies. Yeah, it was one of the good ones. Not that any of them were bad, mm-hmm. but it's one of the early 60s. It's a good one.
1: Exactly.
0: Well, you know, I talked about movies and all the time. We have our favorites, and it's just like that with the music. And I tell you all the time, I get through moods. Sometimes I'm into the 1960s Elvis.
1: Yeah.
0: Sometimes it's the 70s, and it seems like whatever show we're doing that day, I'm into it.
1: Mm-hmm.
0: You know, we could turn this next song and go into a 70s set, like, oh, this is the best.
1: I know.
0: You know, that's what being an Elvis fan is all about, I think.
1: I think almost after every break, I go, I love that song.
0: Yeah, I know you do. You know what you looked really good in the other day, by the way?
1: Mm.
0: Your Blue Suede Connection t-shirt.
1: Oh, yeah, thank
0: you. Yeah, you was rocking the Blue Suede Connection t-shirt today.
1: You had yours on, too.
0: Yes, I did.
1: Yes.
0: And that gets me to something I want to remind everybody. If they come over to our Facebook page or to our blog page,
1: mm-hmm.
0: you know, if you'd like to sport your own Blue Suede Connection t-shirt, well, come over to the page and you can find out how.
1: That's right, yeah. Just type in Blue Suede Connection there in the search bar on Facebook. It'll take you right to our Facebook page. 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
0: And plus, they can come over there and look at all kinds of funny pictures of me and beautiful pictures of you and see lots of pictures of other folks wearing their Blue Suede Connection mm-hmm. t-shirts.
1: Yeah, some people have been sharing their photos with us and we appreciate it.
0: And we love it. And if you do get one, we want your picture. Definitely. We want to put you on the page because, once again, I always say it, we are all one big, happy Elvis family. Wouldn't you say, baby?
1: Absolutely.

0: because I'm stuck on you. I'm gonna stick like glue.
1: Yay,
2: yeah,
1: yay.
2: Because I'm...
3: Hold it.
2: Oh, man, Elvis.
1: Hold it. Stop. Cut.
2: I was getting ready to sing along with you, and you said to hold it.
1: Just hold it.
2: And you got to listen to the king. When he speaks, you got to listen. All right, we're in the 1960s, and I wanted to share one last time some of the big headlines of those 1960s. In 1960 itself, Harper Lee's all-time great book, To Kill a Mockingbird, is published. In 1961, Roger Maris breaks Babe Ruth's single-season home run record by clubbing 61 home runs for the Yankees. In 1962, Walmart opens its first store. In 1963, a sad day, the assassination of JFK took place. And Martin Luther King gives his famous I Have a Dream speech there in Washington, D.C. Jumping to 1967, that was the year the very first American Super Bowl took place. In 1968, boxer Cassius Clay changed his name to Muhammad Ali. Yeah. On December 3rd in 1968, there's a little television special on NBC called Elvis, which got huge ratings, and you know what happened after that. Mm-hmm. And in 1969, Neil Armstrong becomes the first man to walk on the moon.
1: So I just have to ask you one thing.
2: Yes.
1: What do you think Walmart looked like in 1962?
2: Probably like a little teeny, like little general store or something.

I wonder if you'll own some of that. You know, someone said that the world's a stage, and each must play a part. Fate had me playing in love with you as my sweetheart. Act one was where we met. I loved you at first glance. You read your lines so cleverly and never missed a cue. Then came act two. You seemed to change, you acted strange, and why, I'll never know. Honey, you lied when you said you loved me, and I had no cause to doubt you. But I'd rather go on hearing your lies than to go on living without you. Now the stage is bare, and I'm standing there with emptiness all around. And if you won't come back to me, then they can bring

0: my cares and woe. I gotta know, gotta know, gotta know.
1: There's that Ray Walker again that we were talking about. Very predominant in the 60s, early 60s things. You know, we were talking earlier about novelty songs, and we always have scheduled music we're going to play on the show, but I dug real quick, and I thought there is one novelty-type song that Elvis did.
2: Oh, really?
1: And it's played every year around Halloween, and along with the Monster Mash and others. So I guess that kind of qualifies this as a novelty song. And we have the alternate version, so there you go.

0: Well, don't put the blame on me. I can't help it.
1: It is your fault.
0: Hey, I just work here. As a great philosopher once said.
1: Yeah, exactly.
0: I don't know about you, but I had a good time playing all these alternate versions today. I always like these shows because it's just fun, and it's Elvis being himself in the studio and just kind of having a good time, making music. And even when he messes up, he's laughing because he's having fun.
1: Right.
0: He's being Elvis, and that's what this show is all about. And we like to show that side of him. And
1: absolutely.
0: I think we do a good job at that.
1: You think so?
0: Yeah, I think so. I think
1: people
0: we represent
1: seem to like
0: well.
1: It.
0: Yeah, and I've been asking everybody, too, by the way, if you're enjoying Blue Suede Connection, if you like what we do here on the show, it's real easy. Contact the radio station that you're listening and tell them, say, hey, we're really digging that Blue Suede Connection.
1: Exactly.
0: Let them know that you like us. That way they'll keep us on your station.
1: Exactly.
0: And the party will just grow every week and get bigger and bigger and bigger.
1: Party on, baby.
0: There you go. Any closing words, baby, for our fine friends?
1: I love everybody and just love doing this every week, so thank you guys.
0: All right, we're going to do it all again next week, everybody. Same bat time, same bat channel right here on Blue Suede Connection.

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1: It starts to get tense about this time.
0: Badder than ever. Elvis.
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0: Good morning, Manchester, and welcome to Let's Talk About It. I am June Cristiani, Alderman at Large, and joining me in this fabulous little experiment is Carol Robideau, the publisher of Manchester Inkling.
1: Good morning, June.
0: Good morning.
1: And everyone.
0: Two wheels around the corner this morning, huh?
1: Yeah. Wow. It was exciting. A lot of traffic, I found. A lot of pedestrians in my way. A lot of people going places and doing things. And I'm like, where's everybody going? Why is there so much traffic today? It's okay.
0: Wow. That's good.
1: Yeah, it's good. It's good. It's Friday. Maybe people are evacuating or maybe they're shopping. I don't know what they do.
0: Evacuating.
1: Anyway, I'm glad to be here. Sorry, I'm almost late, but I'm here. And that is all that matters because June and I do this just because we want to kind of shine lights on all the great things happening in the city and talk about some of the things that don't get talked about enough. We want you to join the conversation. So if you're listening in, you can feel free to call us at 603-250-6007 if you want to chime in, or if you want to just make a comment in the Facebook live room on Manchester Inklink, you can do that. If you're listening in your car, put that headphone on and give us a jingle at the next red light, you know. Anyway, we're here to talk about it today. So June, what do we have in store today?
0: This morning, it's great. First, we want to give out a shout to Peter, and I don't think you sang the phone number for people to call in.
1: No, I stopped singing it because my singing voice is not that great.
0: So if people want to call in, it is 603-250-6007.
1: I did say it, though. You missed it. I said it. I just didn't sing it.
0: I'm going to call it a senior moment.
1: Okay.
0: It happens. All right. Okay, so this morning, we are really excited. We have Alyssa and Rachel, who are board members with the Manchester True Collaborative. And I think just to get started is we might have some listeners who, you know, as we're coming into celebrating Pride Month, great flag raising the other day, and we're still in the early throes and there's a lot happening. But the Manchester True Collaborative is a lot more than just Pride Month. So if you guys can maybe give us a little update and tell us, you know, who you are, what you do for any of our listeners who might not be familiar with you yet.
2: Sure. Thanks for having us. I'm Dr. Rachel Teague. I am the Vice President of Operations for Manchester True Collaborative. We are the New Hampshire's first and only LGBTQIA+ community center. We are 100% volunteer run, meaning we have no staff, and we are also funded through private donations. So no money guaranteed, but we've had some very generous folks helping us out. So we have a bunch of different programs because Pride is June, but you know, community lasts all year round. So we'll go into that a little bit, but I'll have Alyssa introduce herself.
3: Yeah, hi, I'm Alyssa Maston. I am the VP of Events and the Pride Chair for Manchester True Collaborative. So this is my busiest time of year, but like Rachel said, it doesn't stop at any point in the year. There's always something great happening.
0: Right. So we'll definitely get to all the Pride events, but what made you get started and what are the services programs? I know I've been to a few things there, lots of community, lots of great things, but how did you guys start this? And you found a space which you've been in for just over a year, a lot of big changes. So how did that all start?
2: So Manchester True Collaborative was an umbrella program under the YWCA for a bit. We kind of grew out of a previous organization that helped run Pride. But then, you know, it was a small group of community members who just wanted to kind of make a difference and find space for other community members to get together and gather. And we ended up with a fantastic donation that came in anonymously, but it was enough to kind of plant a seed. And that started, when was that? We got that in early 24, or like mid 24, 2024. And then we ended up deciding like, hey, let's stand on our own two feet. We filed for the nonprofit status, became our own nonprofit. And within like 3 months, not even, being at the YWCA, we were offered pretty much an offer we couldn't refuse for renting space. So we rent space from the YW. We've helped kind of bring some life back into the building as an incubation space for other nonprofits as well. So shout out to the YW for all of the nonprofits that are benefiting from the space. But yeah, it just kind of popped up. And as of January of 25, we had the community center open, soft open for our team to start building and making it look great. And then by April of 2025, we offered a grand opening celebration to have people come to the space. And in that first year, we had probably close to 2,000 people walk through the front doors just in the first year alone. And it's been crazy. We do all sorts of different programming, from book clubs to, you know, crafting to other veteran support groups. There's other peer support groups. We have D&D for both youth and adults. Pretty much anything you can think of, we try to make it happen, but all run through our generous volunteers.
3: Yeah, I think because we started as just a group putting on the Pride Festival, we saw that there were so many people that came out for that festival in June, and we thought that there was just such a big need for a place for these people to find each other and celebrate each other all year round. And so that's really where the idea of the center came from. And when we first thought it up, we were like, oh, maybe this is a 5-year plan. Maybe we'll have a physical space. And then by the time we held the next Pride Festival, we had already had our grand opening at the center. So it really just, because we were working with the YWCA and they had space available, it just kind of all fell into place. And we have so many amazing volunteers that have helped us keep it running.
2: Yeah. It was pretty funny because I remember we had had a board meeting in like August or September. We'd been meeting in living rooms prior to that. Mm-hmm. It was just a small group of us, like 5 or 6 of us, not even. And then we got the donation and ended up meeting at the YW. It was just convenient for us to do that. And Scott, our president, posed the question, what if we like actually had a community center? Right. And you thought the 5-year plan. I thought the 5-year plan. But then it started to look more real. And I remember going home that night and telling my wife and daughter, I was like, I think we're opening a community center. And they're like, when? And I was like, it sounds like in January. Yeah, so a lot of it is we don't know what we don't know, but we're certainly learning as we go. And we're just embracing it one day at a time.
0: I think that is the cool thing. You've actually created, because like I said, I've gone to several of the programs there. I know some of the other nonprofits and incubators that are in the space. You've brought a life to that building that it hasn't had in a very long time.
2: Yeah.
0: And I think also you've created a space that is not only safe for LGBTQ plus community members, but it's safe for allies too. And it's a nice place to kind of just sit down and talk to people as humans.
2: Yeah.
0: You know, nobody really cares what you are. It's just, you know, whatever you've chosen to do, whoever you are, it's just created this really lovely space. And through some of volunteers who are friends of mine, I know my husband and I have done some of the Monday night things, and it's just a great, it's community, it's overall community. What do you think, you know, what are the resources? Because you mentioned it does cover all age ranges, so you guys are there for everybody. So what resources are available, whether it's, you know, adults, youths, maybe it's family members that are trying to kind of wrap their head around things?
2: We recently started, well, we have a whole bunch of different support programs, as I mentioned, whether it's for families, PFLAG is coming in and has been given some literature and things, but also there's elder queer support groups. So the elder groupings can come together and have conversation and kind of just help each other through it. There's an aging gay men's group that actually I was at. I personally did not attend. I am not an aging gay man. However, I was in the board office during one of those meetings, and it was so well attended to be able to walk in and see a ton of people. As for, we also have, we've got some different trans groups that are support groups, but we also have a board member whose job is, not job, but her.
0: Whose volunteer.
2: Yeah, whose volunteer role is to find, help curate a resource space. So we have a resource board in our community center of all the different things around, whether it is therapy or affirming healthcare or there's a bunch of stuff on it, honestly. But we try to bring in as many people as we can and try to find supports. And oftentimes it's just casting that net of, hey, you know, what do you need? And then we can be the people to help try to maybe not find it, but or like guarantee it, but at least point people to the right direction.
1: Mm-hmm. I'd like to chime in on that, too, because I you may know I cover Manchester for Manchester Inkling, but I also cover Nashua with Nashua Inkling for the last couple of years. And they just had a discussion, if you want to call it that, around their Pride Parade. They've had annual Pride Parades for the past, I don't know, 6-7 years. And this year, another organization was tasked with organizing it. And I think for various reasons, They decided to forego the parade part and just have a big celebration, which they felt would make everybody super happy to have a big celebration at Holman Stadium, which it's good on paper, mm-hmm. you know, to be inclusive. However, some of the people who'd been part of the parade for years felt that there's an aspect to this annual pride moment where a parade, is visibility, and a parade is, you know, we are

0: the feeling that what's really lacking is a community space of people from Nashua who take ownership of pride and LGBTQ community needs all year round. And it's like once a year this thing happens and we rally for it, but the people involved may not even be from here completely, or they're not plugged into the community as a whole. So I think they're, after this year's celebration, they're going to look at how to build a community center or a community organization. And in my world, I'm always trying to connect dots and pull things together. So I'm certainly, when I talk to them again, you know, I'll recommend that they reach out to you guys. Right. But I think it's like we separate ourselves by zip code sometimes so much that we forget we're all really connected in here in New Hampshire and in the United States and in the world. You know, there's such a macro way to look at it, but we're all very in our own little spaces when it comes to these things, and we feel like we have to reinvent the wheel over and over again. So I just wanted to throw that out there, because those are some of the conversations that came out of just the news that the parade was going to be canceled, or maybe not canceled, but shifted. The focus would be shifted to something else. And there were people whose voices hadn't been heard before that decision was made. And they felt like, what about talking to the community first before you'd make a decision? Like,
1: yeah, it's tricky, right? Because I always like to assume positive intent. And obviously that's what happened, where we're like, hey, let's still have this festival. We'll make it inclusive for everybody, but maybe not do the parade piece. And then having some people feel like they might not have been heard, which absolutely valid, right? We try to incorporate the community in whatever we do. And as far as like the parade and pride details specifically, like Alyssa will school everybody on that. She's got all the details. But just to kind of, we get people, while we are the only center in the state, we serve unofficial, and while we're in Manchester, I mean, we get people from all over the place. Like I, the D&D group on, what was it, Saturday, I had kids who drove over an hour to come in and to play. We get people in the North Country who come down to be a part of different events. So there are people from Nashua who come in. So, I mean, it's, while so much of the communities are siloed, we also try to work together amongst the other, you know, different queer communities throughout the state as well, to make sure that everybody feels included. Like for Pride, we have some presence at most of the prides. Little bit tricky up north because we don't have a ton of like there's only what 11 12 of us for board members. so we have somebody at or a couple people at Milford Pride this weekend.
2: Oh great.
1: I think maybe somebody's going to the Concord festival tonight. I'm not 100%, but I know that was on the radar. Like we try to, if we can't physically be there, we've been partnering with other organizations. Like Portsmouth is going to be Portsmouth Pride. We just ran out of resources for people, so we're doing a swap with New Hampshire Outright.
2: There you go.
1: Try to connect with everybody as much as we can.
2: So. I think that's been a real solid thing that you guys have been able to do, and using. I mean, your board is great because you all play in different areas.
1: Yeah.
2: You've crafted a really good group of volunteers so that you can do this work. And as I said earlier, you don't need to sleep through June. You can just work 24/7. July will be here soon enough.
1: Well, we all have day jobs, right?
2: Because well, yeah,
1: like being 100% volunteer, we all have our day jobs on top of it. So this truly is a passion project.
0: And then you have the public chiming in whenever things don't go exactly the way they think it should go, without, you know, like understanding that could they roll up their sleeves too if they have an opinion about that? You know?
1: Sure.
2: Well, Chris Dugan weighed in on Facebook and said, thanks for bringing up older adults. Love to hear your thoughts about your work with older LGBTQ plus adults who often face a myriad of challenges in healthcare as caregivers, other areas, et cetera.
1: That's a great comment. Thank you for chiming in. Appreciate that. So, I mean, like I said, I'm not part of the elder group. I am definitely a geriatric millennial. So I am getting
0: it gets better, baby.
1: Yeah. I know, right?
2: Carol and I are just geriatric now, so we're good. Yeah.
1: No, but we definitely, as far as the resources, like, I mean, while we have some highly educated people on our board, we don't have any true medical professionals on our board. We can just help connect to different resources. So while we have the Asian Gay Men group, while we have the, it's like an elder social, is that what it's called?

0: believe so, yeah.
1: Yeah, well, we have the elder social group, so we can bring at least other community members together who are like-minded or going through similar things. Because I haven't lived that experience, right? So being able to have other folks come together and at least give the space, from there, that's hopefully where you can get the resources for some of the health pieces and the other, if I'm understanding the question correctly. Mm-hmm. Like our reach can only go so far. But what we would like to do is to at least bring the people to the same table to have the conversations and to be able to at least give you an outlet to network, if you will.
2: Right. That's a perfect way to put it. And I think as we get older, we realize like our parents didn't prepare us very well for anything that happens to us, especially say women in menopause. Like you didn't even know that was a thing till you got there yourself. And now at least this generation has, you know, express themselves about it enough that people are talking about the aspects of aging that were secret or something. And I think that's generational and it's where you are in life. But having a place and group sessions, places where people can just find each other and understand, you know, is this what I'm going through? Is this normal? Is this what other people are experiencing? And or, no, this is what I did, or this is what I found, or this is where I'm going, or this is how I cope. And then you share that information on top of the fact that if you have intergenerational moments, younger people like geriatric millennials can be more prepared for what's ahead, because, you know, the joy of life and the pain of life is that we're all going to get there eventually, hopefully. You know, the painful part is if we don't, but aging shouldn't be scary. It should be joyful. It's just that we don't really talk enough about it or support people enough to make it that way. It's always something you dread. Mm-hmm. But you don't really lose your relevance. I think you just gain some wisdom that needs to be shared.
3: Yeah, I think that's fair. But I like that you're able to connect people with someone that can help them. I know I had coffee one morning with a young woman who was trans, just mid-20s, just coming out. And some of the questions were, who do I talk to about, you know, where do I get medical care? Who's going to be a caring provider that's going to understand what I'm going through? And what I felt was great is I could talk to her about, you know, your resources. I connected her also with Randall at Queerlective, mm-hmm. Who's also in your building. And mm-hmm. It's like, I think having that multi-generational space for you guys is fantastic, because then it's real lived experiences.
0: Yeah.
3: It's not them coming in and you know, as a geriatric millennial saying, well, I've heard this is good. Well, now they've got someone they can talk to.
0: Yeah. I love that all of our peer support groups are so well attended, because like Rachel said, while we as a board or as volunteers have not shared every lived experience, but we can help create a space for people to come mm-hmm. together and share those experiences. And there's also a benefit to having the intergenerational interactions in the space. It's, you know, kind of rare to see trans elders, queer elders, mm-hmm. and so being able to have younger people see that and see what their future might be like, that is also so beneficial.
3: I think that is definitely fantastic. What are you seeing as kind of some of the biggest challenges in your community that you're still running into? I mean, it's 2026, and I know there's things that we're just like, are we effing doing this again? Are we still fighting this fight? So what are you seeing as some of the biggest challenges that you're still fighting and trying to overcome?
1: So, I mean, we also opened this community center in a really interesting time politically, right? Mm-hmm. So
2: thought you might go there.
1: Right, yeah. So that's...
3: It's on the wall.
1: Yeah, it's a little tricky. So, I mean, that would be the first and foremost piece. That, I mean, just I would say it's becoming louder. I was going to say, not even barriers, but like folks that aren't exactly thrilled that we exist, right? Mm-hmm. It's becoming louder as opposed to mm-hmm. just, you know, brushed to the side previously, right? So it's now becoming, I see that obviously. And then just, I don't, in New Hampshire in general, like I love the state, born and raised here. And we have always been fairly progressive when it comes to being able to do stuff like this. Mm-hmm. So, you know, to open a community center during this climate has been an interesting venture. The other thing I think that has been kind of tricky that we didn't really, I think what I didn't expect was how, like, while there are a lot of people that know about us, there are a lot of people that don't know about us, even in our community alone. And then it's a constant question of, like, well, how do we reach people? Because the minute we start posting on Facebook, we get, or any of the, actually LinkedIn's about the only one where we don't get trashed on.
2: Mm-hmm.
1: But even that's starting to change a little bit. The minute we post something on Facebook, every one or two positive comments turns into something really super negative about, mm-hmm. well, you know, like, where are you getting your money? I can't believe taxpayer dollars are going to this. Oh, like, well, no taxpayer dollars are going to this at all.
2: I think that's partly the bots or the, you know, the, I just always reinforce when I can that social media is full of crap.
1: It's for sure.
2: Cesspool. And I'm in the same boat because I feel I have to share out the things that we publish on Inkling just to get some readers that mm-hmm. aren't following us directly. But at the same time, it opens us up as well to all sorts of comments and threads that are negative, people not really reading the story, just reacting or just kind of chiming in because they want to be jerky about it. And mm-hmm. you know, I would love to just go away from social media completely. And I hope we get there someday, that we don't need social media to be seen and heard. But again, that's a great point as far as how do you get the word out? That we struggle right. with that as well. It's really hard.
3: I think that's everywhere. And like you said, the negativity on Facebook. And actually, I was talking to Peter this morning, and I always picture those people as, you know, they're sitting in their basement in their boxers.
1: Yeah.
3: And it's, you know, it's a safe space for people like that because they can, you know, things they might not say in public, they're like, oh, I'm safe here. I can say this. And it is problematic. And I'm constantly in the same boat as you guys, where I choose the don't entangle, don't engage mindset. Because there's going to be false information and it's, you can try to correct it, but then it just, you know, digs this hole. But I do agree with Carol. It also makes it really hard for us to get information out there.
1: Yeah.
2: I mean, and you can close the post to comments. You can delete the negative comments. You can report the negative comments, but Meta doesn't really care. Like if you close a post to comments, they just kind of push you out of the algorithm if you're not engaging the way they think you should be. And if you report something, they come back with, well, we don't see anything wrong with that. And if you delete people, then people just come back and say, oh, can't even have free speech here, you know, or whatever. There's really no winning. But I would say lean on the local media because we do have reach beyond social media. And we're happy to do what we can to help get the word out about events or just anything that's happening. We try really hard to do that. So
1: yeah, well, thank you.
2: Don't forget about us.
1: Oh, no. And we appreciate you highlighting us today. So thank you.
0: Yeah, thank you. We're always trying to find different ways to reach people because, you know, we post all of our stuff on social media. It's being shown to whoever they're going to show it to. We also have an email newsletter that we send out. We put everything on our website. So if somebody just wants to check the calendar, mm-hmm. everything's on there. We try to post flyers and calendars around businesses down on Elm Street who let us put our flyers up every month. So yeah, we're trying to reach everybody that could need us. We're just trying to every avenue that we can.
3: I'll give a shout out to local businesses because there's a lot of our businesses are willing to put flyers up and supportive of the community. I know when I'm out and about and I see them, it just makes me smile because you know, we're not afraid. My husband's from Indianapolis and many years ago when things were starting to change, there was a section where they were actually passing legislation that would allow you to choose who you wanted to serve in your restaurant. And as we were walking down in one of the very artsy great districts, it was good, but also really disturbing and made me really angry that people had to put signs that it's like, we accept everybody.
1: Yeah.
3: And that's something that, you know, thankfully Manchester is embracing everybody in the community. And, mm-hmm. and I think that's a good thing we have going for us. And I think you guys, your professionalism, building the collaborative and doing it the way you did is a huge testament to that and building trust in the community has been great.
1: One of the things that we talk about is Manchester True Collaborative needs to be a safe space for people, but it also needs to be a brave space where we can have conversations that might be a little uncomfortable, but also a place where people can come and feel brave enough to talk about their concerns, their worries, their fears, their, you know, because sometimes this Brave Space, Safe Space came out of when I was teaching all the time, and another colleague had said this, that when I was like, you know, I want to set up a safe space. And I had a student come up and was like, you know, sometimes I don't always feel brave enough to speak in the safe space.
2: Oh, there you go.
1: Right. Mm-hmm. So that's where the idea kind of came from, and it was blossomed from there. So we have a podcast called Brave Space New Hampshire. It's been a little lighter lately, but we're gonna start trying to bring in some of the deeper conversations. But there's just been so much heavy that it's been nice to be able to do some of the lighter, like, fun stuff as well. And yeah, I mean, it's trying to just figure out if you can figure out the magic formula to, like, connect to
3: share
1: everybody.
3: It with all of us, yeah, if anybody has that please. Formula. And I think Carol and I did the same thing with this, is we just needed something positive. Yeah. And for us, this was just, how do we get positive messaging out? And like you, we're feeling our way around. We're trying to build up, you know, listeners and things like that.
2: And I think, but, not just positive, I mean, honest. Like, yeah, let's not be afraid to go down some roads that we only, you know, sort of, point to. Like, I don't want to go down that dark road. Let's go this way. But, you know, I think it's part of the conversation sometimes on social media is about, you know, oh, well, you know, what you do in your, you know, the privacy of your life isn't my business. I don't care. I don't want to know that. But I'm thinking these people live in a world that's obsessed with our sexuality, from sexualizing women and children from a young age to porn is probably the most, you know, visited, porn sites are the most visited sites in America, probably. I don't even know statistically, but this is a sex-obsessed culture. So to say to me, you know, I don't care what goes on in your bedroom, like, yes, everybody cares what goes on in everybody's life, but this isn't about that. This is about the whole person. As the mother of two children who are gay or non-binary, I raised them from babies. I know exactly who they are. Mm-hmm. The whole person.
3: Yeah.
2: That's what we're, you know, that's what we're, don't make me cry, but that's what we're talking about here, is accepting and loving people, mm-hmm, you know, the whole person. And it really angers me to see people minimize that. Okay, where's the tissues?
3: We're gonna take a quick break. And we've got Kleenex for Carol, but this is what it is. This is real, folks, and this is what's happening in our community. So we'll be right back.

0: And we are back. And today we are talking to Rachel and Alyssa, board members of the Manchester True Collaborative. We are streaming live on Facebook. So if you have any questions or comments, feel free to go to Manchester Inklink and add your question, add your comment, show your support today. And you can also call in live to 603-250-6007. So with that, I think it's time to do Pride. It's just such a, like I said, I've gone to a lot of events at the True Collaborative. Every time I go in, it is nice. It's nice to feel safe. And I also, as an ally, find it as a nice space that I can pretty much ask any question and not be denigrated, because maybe obviously I don't understand everything. It's not a life I live every day. So I felt great. And I love the safe and brave space, because yeah. I love to have a lot of friends around where I can be like, okay, you know, someone said this, but explained it to me because I don't understand. So with that, I think Pride, and now that we've extended and we have a whole month of celebrations, I think that's a great way for people to maybe, you know, dip their toe in the water into allyship and celebrate and learn that, you know what, everybody's the same. And as Carol said, it's the whole human. So let's talk about this. Tell us what you've got going on for Pride Month. Because I'm seeing posts everywhere. There's events everywhere every day.
1: Oh, there's lots of events going on. The main event is the Manchester Pride Festival and Parade on June 27th. Our parade goes down Elm Street around 11:30. The new parade route is a little bit shorter this year, so we'll start a little bit later than we have in the past. But this is our third year doing a parade. The previous organizations have done Pride parades in Manchester, but never actually on Elm Street.
0: Mm-hmm.
1: They used to be down on near the
0: river.
1: Yeah,
0: they were on Canal.
1: Yeah. And so I love having it up on Elm Street, walk past all the businesses that are up there, and just really being in the center of it and watching everybody have so much fun, yeah, passing out flags and dancing around and just playing music and having a good time. And then that ends at Veterans Park, where the festival will be taking place from noon to 5. We have about 15 food vendors this year, I think, and close to 150 vendors inside the park. Those range from other nonprofits, some of our corporate sponsors, small businesses and artists and local community members that wanted to share their work.
0: Mm-hmm.
1: And
0: it's not really just traditional vendors, though. It's kind of also a resource fair.
1: Yes,
0: so
1: definitely.
0: You can find, you know, if you have questions about medical, you can find, you know, mm-hmm, which providers are allies and friendly. You can find, you know, mental health. You can find anything you might need there and talk to real humans. So
1: yeah,
0: that's a great resource.
1: A lot of other nonprofits that we partner with throughout the year and try to share resources of are there. And so part of it is going and finding other resources in the community and knowing that they are affirming and friendly to the community. I know that some people don't love seeing the banks and the big corporations at Pride, but I mean, them supporting us shows that they will support us day to day too.
0: And you know, the places community, like, there's money that needs to be stored somewhere in
1: exactly.
0: the community.
1: So.
2: I'd rather put my money somewhere that is affirming.
1: Yeah, we can't run the festival without those donations, and then, you know, if you need to seek medical care, I'd rather go somewhere that has donated to mm-hmm. a Pride organization. And so there's tons of different vendors all spread around the park. We have performances happening on the stage in the park all day. So that is anything from drag performances, dancing, bands. This year we're going to have line dancing, I believe, at 2 p.m.
2: Okay.
1: So everybody be there for that to learn a new line dance. And then we also are having an activity tent this year. We wanted to try to incorporate more things for people to do at the festival rather than just kind of walk through all the vendors, do some mm-hmm. shopping, maybe sit and watch a performance. We wanted people to have things to do so they could spend more time there and be in that space for longer. So we'll have makeup workshops with Veronica LaForce.
2: Oh, yeah.
1: We'll have, you know, come learn how to play D&D, come do crafts. We're going to have all sorts of stuff happening in a big tent throughout the day. So
2: new this year too, we're also doing a special, we're calling it limited edition, I guess. Mm-hmm. We'll have some products for the community center for sale in person. We're setting up a new store though, so folks can purchase directly and have them shipped, printed and shipped to them. But we do, we'll have a special limited edition, actually different, a few different products that say, what is it? Queen City, Queer City.
0: Mm-hmm. Oh,
2: so,
0: nice.
2: Yeah, they're pretty cool looking. I was going to flip it and say Queer City, Queen City, but it's Queen City, Queer City. And it's cool. It was done by one of our partners and allies. Well, not allies. They're part of the community, but one of our partners.
1: Committee members.
2: Yeah, committee members. Words are so hard. I'm telling you, I'll get my words back in July as well.
0: July 1st.
2: It'll all come back. Yeah. But yeah, so it's really going to be exciting to have some actual cool swag to have on site as well. One thing too that's a little bit different this year, but a way that you can help us is we are doing a suggested donation. Certainly, if you don't have the means or you're unable to, that does not prohibit you from coming to the festival. But you know, even if the donation, I think, is like suggested at $3. Mm-hmm. So if you have $3, that's cool. If you don't, come hang out with us anyway. Like we it's all
0: about
2: the
0: human. If you have more, give more.
2: Well, yes. And if you have more, give more. But yes, the whole,
1: not capped at
2: $3. It's a suggested.
0: It is not capped.
2: No, it's not capped at all. But we want to, you know, we are doing something a little bit different this year. So I don't want people to show up and be like, wait, I can't get in. No, you can absolutely get in. But, mm-hmm. you know, we're just kind of help with the community center, help with the cause. What else was I going to? I was going to say something else. It'll come back, but I'm sure you've got more questions.
0: We have a lot more questions. I think we could do this for hours today. And we've talked about how Pride's evolved over the years. We've talked about what you're doing now, which has been a fantastic transformation. I like that you're in the park now, so there's some shade.
1: Yeah.
0: Which you're a little rough on the asphalt and not having many places to hide, because it can either be really hot. I've been there in really hot weather. I've been there in downpour rain weather. Mm-hmm. I think we hope
1: for something in the middle.
0: Yeah, we like the middle. I think the downpour rain, my husband and I did a picture at one of the photo booths, and it's hysterical because it's just drowned rats. But what amazed me is people were still there.
1: Oh yeah.
0: The crowd was that year, the crowd was insane.
1: That was the first year we did it as an organization. Yes. In that park, and it was absolutely just bucketing all day. Mm-hmm. And we were so floored by the amount of people that still showed up.
0: So there's some other events happening to fundraise for Pride. I think I saw some things happening at Hop Knot.
2: Yeah, so we found out Kenny over at Hop Knot is doing a drag bingo. Is it today? I don't remember when it is. I have to look at the calendar.
0: If you go to Hop Knot or your website for your calendar.
2: Well, yeah, no, on our website we have.
1: Open our calendar.
2: Oh, yeah, that's a good
0: idea.
2: And
0: what is your website?
2: It is manchestertrue.org. So if you go to manchestertrue.org, we're also on Facebook, LinkedIn, Instagram.
0: And people can make donations on that site as well, right?
2: Yes, people can donate.
0: Sorry,
2: on that site
0: I do
2: as well.
0: Fundraising.
2: No, please. This is amazing.
0: Let's get some money going.
2: Please do. Yeah, our fundraising consultant would not be thrilled for me being like downplaying that fundraising. But yeah, by all means, if you would like to donate, we have a donate now button right on the site. So feel free to do that.
0: And again, every little bit helps.
2: Every little bit
0: $5,
2: helps.
0: You know, $10, $50, $1,000, $5,000, whatever.
2: Yeah,
0: whatever you can give is truly helpful and beneficial to organizations like this to help the people that, you know, need this support, but maybe don't have the money or the financing to get it. Because I think one thing we find is, when some of the younger kids do come out, they're maybe shunned a little bit by their family
2: sometimes.
0: And I think you guys have some great resources and we can help support that as well.
2: Yeah, well, thank you. Yeah, we try to create that space where, like I said, everybody feels welcome to come in. And you had mentioned too, allies feeling safe to come in as well. We just want to make sure everybody has the opportunity mm-hmm. to come and have that space. So every little bit does help for that.
0: And I'm not going to lie, the Munzes throw a pretty good dinner spread when you go in on their events.
1: They do.
2: Yeah.
3: I'm curious about when you decided to become Manchester True. Why the name Manchester True and not Manchester Pride or Manchester or something way obvious.
2: You were more involved in that than I was. Alyssa is one of the original board members. I think I'm number like six, number five, You're, number six.
1: You were there.
2: I'm
1: early.
2: I'm early, but she was there first.
1: Yeah, I think, like you said, we didn't want it just to be a space for the community. We wanted anybody who wants to be in that space to be welcome in that space and be able to be themselves in that space, whether they're an ally or a member of the community. Because often, I think with this community, sometimes you're an ally first, and then later you might come to realize that you identify differently than you thought you did, and mm-hmm. then now you consider yourself, you know, one of the letters of the acronym. But we never want to keep people from being in that space, and we really just wanted it to be a space where anybody could be true to themselves. And then the collaborative part is something that I think has kind of come up today already. We didn't want to reinvent the wheel. If there are so many resources out there that people don't know about, that maybe they don't know how to find. And so part of what we wanted to do was just help connect the people that need the resources with the people that are doing that work already. And if that work isn't being done, then maybe we'll look into how to do it ourselves. But our first stop is always, is somebody already doing this? They're probably doing it better than we could just mm-hmm. throw together on our own. And so that's kind of where the true collaborative part came.
3: I like that. Yeah. Thank you for explaining.
2: Mm-hmm. And while it is Manchester, like I said, it's statewide. So, we are we welcome everybody from the state mm-hmm. rather.
3: Well, right? It puts a pin in the map somewhere so people can find you, I guess.
2: Or, but yeah. More central than not. Yeah. Right?
4: And I played cornhole for the first time at one of the
2: finals. Oh, yeah.
3: Yeah. How did you do, June?
4: Because easy. I got a few in here than there, but yeah, there were some pros there. I'm not going to lie. People brought their own beanbags. There's a thing.
2: Yeah.
1: So. It gets hardcore.
4: Yeah. My husband and I were there truly just for fun and to laugh at ourselves because... Yeah,
1: we'll have some cornhole boards out at Pride. So if you want to practice,
4: okay. So I get to practice
1: get a
4: more.
1: Chance.
4: I might have to practice at home because it was a little embarrassing at times.
3: That's what I'm talking about.
2: Well, you had mentioned the events we have. So not only do we put on different events, but part of the collaborative piece is we have lots of different community members and fundraisers who will put events on for us, like Kenny at Hop Knot doing the drag bingo, where the admission comes to us. Like, it was a really happy surprise. We didn't know that was happening. But we also have a tattoo fundraiser on Juneteenth, June 19th with Black Candle. They are a brand new tattoo shop in town mm-hmm. within the last few months. They're right on the corner of, what is it?
4: Bridge and Elm. They're in the Lamont building.
2: Yes. Yeah. Bridge and Elm. And they are fantastic. They're part of the community. Super awesome people. And, you know, Matt reached out and he was like, hey, I'd love to help support. What can I do? And he's like, I have this idea. Let's do it. So, that's another one that we're doing, but there are other organic ones that pop up.
1: Yeah, one of my favorite Pride events outside of the actual festival is our Youth Pride Hop.
2: Oh yeah,
1: that's happening Tuesday, June 23rd,
2: yes.
1: The Tuesday before the festival. It is free for anyone under 21 to attend. We start at our center down on Concord Street. And then we take the group of kids and we hop around downtown to different businesses. And we work with all sorts of different businesses. Sometimes we stop in and just hear about what it is they do. Sometimes, you know, we get a little free swag or something from them. And so it's just really fun being able to walk around downtown with all these kids and show them all the different affirming businesses that have welcomed us into their space so that they know, you know, oh, I'll go back to the bookery because they are an affirming space and it was actually really cool in there. I've never been in there before. And then we come back to the center and we have food and some performances. I believe the Rainbow Color Guard is performing this year in addition to a couple drag performances. So it's always a huge hit with the kids that come. So the registration link is open. It's free, but we ask that you register beforehand so we know how much food to get.
4: Yeah, that's a good
1: so yeah, that link is on our on our website.
2: And that same day, the Granite United Way is hosting their Over the Edge. Manchester's Drew has a team of four of us that will be rappelling down. I'm one of them.
0: Okay, so there's four of you who are crazy.
2: Yeah, four of us that are crazy. One of them is Veronica LaForce, our resident drag queen.
0: Mm-hmm.
2: She's going to be going in full drag down the building.
0: What day is that again?
2: That's also on June 23rd, Tuesday the 23rd. We don't have a time slot quite yet.
0: Oh, we need that time slot.
2: I'll let you know as soon as we get it. They give that schedule a little bit closer too.
0: Yeah.
2: But yeah, we're still fundraising for that as well. So if you were to go to any of our socials, you can get the direct link. And I think there's a chat option or a text option. I can put that number up for us too. I'll pull that up in
0: a minute. That is awesome. Yeah. That is so cool. Now, how can people... we talked about cash donations are always helpful, but what if someone wants to volunteer, or how can people support you beyond cash donations? What are things we can do?
1: Yeah, like we said, we're all volunteer run, and it's not just the board that does all of this. We have amazing volunteers that come in and help run our open hours, mm-hmm. or, you know, organize Chloe's closet, which is all also donated clothes. I don't know if we're actively accepting more donations.
2: We have a lot.
1: We're overrun with clothes.
0: Okay, that closet was pretty full last time.
1: There's more than what's even in that closet. But yeah, we have Chloe's Closet, which is named after one of our founding board members. It is just a closet that's completely free. It's open whenever the center is open. You can go in and browse clothes, shoes, mm-hmm. bags, accessories, take anything you want. And so that is one thing that is all volunteer.
0: Could you use things like bottled water, snacks?
2: Oh, yeah.
0: For the events, I think, you know.
1: Yeah. We have a little book nook. People have donated books for us to have in our little book corner. Craft supplies. We're always going through. We would take craft supplies. But if you're interested in volunteering, if you want to volunteer specifically for Pride, there is a link for that. But if you want to sign up to volunteer more generally just at the center, mm-hmm. There is a sign up form on our website, and we have, I think, monthly volunteer check-in meetings where we go over what we're going to need for that month. You know, we have volunteers that walk around downtown and put up our new monthly programming calendar at the businesses where we have it up, mm-hmm. and, you know, just there's always something to do. Even if you can't,
0: you're not going to say no.
2: Yeah, pretty much.
1: Even if you can't donate financially, there are so many ways to chip in and get involved. If somebody wants to.
0: And we just got Melanie Liberty on Facebook said, "I'm so sad I missed these talks when you guys are live. Love the topics you all address." So thank you. But we do have a link pretty much within 30 minutes or so after the show ends. This does get uploaded to the Podbean site for Manchester Public Television and WMNH. So
3: And it stays on the Inklink Facebook page for a while too.
0: Yep, it stays on Inklink. And we also, anytime, Melanie, you have questions, or if anybody has something that they know about that maybe we don't know yet and they want to see us address, we're happy to take suggestions or recommendations.
3: I have a suggestion. I think about fundraising a lot too, because we are always looking for help with what we do, but I think, you know, you hear about when there's like New Hampshire Gives is coming up and all that matching funds, and I think the average person, if they just kind of challenge themselves to do self-matching funds, keep track of in a week or a month how much you spend on coffee and casual drinks or lunch out, or how much you're spending on gas every week, or how much you're spending on something that means something to you in your life that you can't live without, like chocolate chip cookies or something. You know, keep track of your expenses and then match it and give it to an organization that you care about, and switch it up every month. You know, we're easy to buy impulse things on, you know, Facebook, or we see an ad for something, or Temu, or Amazon, or anything. You know, we put our money into a lot of other things that are important to us in any way, a subscription to a magazine or something, but or podcast. But you know, there's a lot of local communities that could use that kind of support, even if it's a one-time gift. So match yourself and understand, as much as it costs you to get through the week or the month to do the things that are important to you, every organization needs that kind of support as well. So try some self-matching funds. Mm-hmm. That's my advice.
4: I like that idea.
2: Yeah, great advice.
3: I just made it up.
2: But. Hey, we'll take it.
5: I was hoping you would cry again.
3: I'm on the verge. I don't know why I'm so weepy today, but I am. That's why I'm not talking that much, because everything I say makes me cry.
4: Because this is one of those, I mean, this is, for all intents and purposes, probably, you know, for lack of a better term, maybe the heaviest, most serious topic that we've had on, because this is just, it's crazy that it is that way. Let's be honest, but it's.
3: I mean, I come from an era where we weren't necessarily allowed to be.
4: You didn't talk about it.
3: Who we were.
4: Yeah.
3: Didn't talk about it, but we knew, like in our class of 1977, there were a few people who everybody knew or, mm-hmm. you know.
4: They were different.
3: Different, but that wasn't what they got called.
4: Yeah.
3: They got called worse than
4: and I think, like I said at the beginning, that's kind of coming back again, that we're just shunning. So I think it's ways, and I am grateful that we have the True Collaborative, and that, you know, someday maybe there will be money and you guys can actually staff appropriately.
2: That'd be cool.
1: Yeah, that's the dream.
4: So let's get that fundraising thing again.
2: Yes, yes.
4: And I know there's lots of grants that I'm sure you guys are applying for like crazy.
2: Trying. Grants have become a little bit harder.
4: The grant market right now is very competitive with all of the cuts that are happening at the different levels.
2: Yeah, yeah. So we are applying for some grants so we can get the support that way potentially, but it's becoming harder between some of the federal guidelines as well as some of the just the competition, as you've mentioned.
5: Mm-hmm. Have you tried the, a lot of nonprofits are doing it, but the casinos?
2: Oh, yes.
5: Yeah. Like if you sign it, and that's, yeah. I mean, I'm not joking around.
2: No.
5: I think a lot of people.
3: You know, Rob Dion did.
5: Yeah, yeah.
2: We're on a waiting
5: list. I can't.
1: Yeah, we're trying to get in there.
4: And that's the problem in the state. I think the state needs to change that model because, you know, you go on a waiting list, there's like 1,200 plus organizations waiting, and then other organizations are in year on year getting 80,000, 100,000.
5: Yeah.
4: I just feel like the state needs to do something to maybe open that up to more people. Maybe, you know, maybe you only get 1 year every 3 years or something.
5: Yeah, we're waiting too here. So.
4: Yeah, it just feels like it needs to be more.
5: Well, you want to get your piece of the pie.
4: Well, you know what? That money was put into legislation so everybody could get a piece of the pie. Yeah. So let's make sure that they're
5: especially
4: actually getting
5: organizations
4: it.
5: Like theirs, you know.
4: Yeah.
5: I think that's great.
4: That we need this support in our community. And it's not only, you know, you're not only supporting the LGBTQ plus community, but you're supporting Manchester. I mean, having this in Manchester, New Hampshire is a pretty big win.
3: Yeah, I mean, I was going to say, like, the Granite State News Collaborative, of which we're a part, has also gotten on the list. But when we fundraise, like at the end of the year or whatever it is, we're a collaborative of, you know, maybe 15 news organizations around the whole state. So when we fundraise, people have the option to directly give to one of us or to give as the whole. And then at the end of the fundraising, everybody gets an equal share of the money that was given to the whole. And in a similar way, perhaps the state, if the state had a list of, you know, people that wanted to be part of this quarterly fundraising, you know, for 2026, instead of giving a big check to five places or seven places, you know, that money for the month gets divided equally among that month's people. And it's not so much you have to tell all your friends, you got to go gamble today because we're getting some of the money. You know, it's just like whatever happens in the month of July. And there's, you know, 20 nonprofits who will get a cut of it, an equal cut of it. And that would reduce some of the sense that some people are getting $150,000 and some people are getting $70,000 and some people are getting $500,000 and there's no rhyme or reason and they waited 3 years to get it and now they'll never get it again. I don't know. You're right. I mean, we do everything in
5: it was a just way. A suggestion, Carol.
3: Okay, sorry.
4: See, don't make me cry, Pino. Peter, you're supposed to be the choir producer, and then you just bring this stuff
5: up. I know.
4: Up
5: I came alive at the end of the show. It's I'm okay. here, too.
4: I don't know. Were you feeling left out and unloved?
5: No. I was listening. I was really like...
3: He just wants his fair share. That's all.
5: I was listening.
3: Yeah. I don't think my idea was so bad, Peter.
5: I didn't. Okay. No, it's a good idea.
3: Trying to silence me?
5: No, I'm not trying to silence you. No, I'm not doing it. I'm not.
3: And I know how to use
4: it. Oh, my God.
3: Yeah. All right.
5: Carol and I know each other.
3: That's we know each other. That's the problem. We can do this.
4: This is the problem. And you guys just come in deer in the headlights.
5: Sorry, guys.
4: This just evolved. Yeah.
3: Sometimes we're out of control on a Friday. Sorry.
0: Yeah, the problem with doing this on a Friday is it's a Friday.
3: What do you got, June?
0: What do I got?
3: Any good questions?
0: I'm trying to see, you got a few minutes left.
5: You know.
0: So yeah. I think here's a good question is how can, you know, as, you know, we've talked about the businesses, but we've got schools, we've got so many things out there. How can people create an environment where everybody feels safe? You know, what is your advice to allies? You know, how do we make sure that we're always, you know, providing a safe and brave space in our own worlds?
3: That's a big question.
0: I know,
1: especially in schools, sometimes it can be difficult to get around, you know, legislation might be enacted. But I know I have a friend who's a teacher, and at the beginning of this year, most of the teachers at that school got rainbow lanyards to put their ID badge on. And so even if it's just something small that just indicates to the people around you silently that you are a safe person, that can make such a huge difference to the kids that you're around, the people that you're around. And
2: it's small. It's a small thing to do, but being able to make sure that, you know, the small symbols like that, they make a huge difference to the community. And then being willing to listen and not being afraid to kind of get it wrong, right? Like you had said that.
0: That's my thing is I've learned a lot of that. And I will tell you, Kenny at Hopknot and having friends is I am going to get it wrong. Okay. It's not my world. And I am trying like hell to understand, but I'm going to say the wrong thing. So I always ask a lot of questions.
2: Yes.
0: And it's always like, you know, is it okay to say this or what's this or how do I really refer to that?
1: Yeah. And as long as the question is well-intentioned, I think most people are open to responding to that and explaining it. You know, even we don't know it's a big community.
2: It is.
1: It's a broad community. We don't always know everything about everybody in the community. We're also asking those questions. So as long as it's well-intentioned and you're able to listen to the response and take it in, then yeah, I think that's...
2: I'll just try.
0: Mm-hmm. Thank you both so much for coming this morning. We're having the wrap-up. So Alyssa and Rachel from Manchester True Collaborative, manchestertrue.org. One question for both of you, and I'm going to start with Alyssa. One word to describe Manchester.
1: Bright.
0: Oh, I like that. Okay, Rachel?
2: I was going to say optimism.
0: Okay. Those are great things for a Friday. Again, thank you so much for coming in. We really appreciate it. I think we could go on for 3 hours, but everybody have a great weekend and hope to see you all at Pride.

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Well, lots of music today and not enough minutes, so we're going to continue with Broadway Stories, Act 2. 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There'll be a lot of familiar songs today and some new ones that you might not have heard before. But as always, it's time for the music. This is Broadway Stories, Act 2, Curtain Up.

wasn't something you want to discuss. 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

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I mean, I was born to save their marriage. But when my father came to pick my mother up from the hospital, he said, "Well, I thought this was going to help. But I guess it's not." Anyway, I did have a fantastic fantasy life. 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And he'd say to me, "Maggie, do you want to dance?" And I'd say,

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Let us call them Lucy X and Jesse Y, which are not their real names. Now Lucy has the purity along with the unsurety that comes with being only 21. Jesse has maturity and plenty of security. Whatever you can do with them, she's done. And plenty of security. Whatever you can do with them, she's done.

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0: Edward White.
1: He's the famous architect!
0: Yes, that's right. He put me on a velvet swing and made me wear, well, hardly anything. Ruined at the age of 15.

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One night he almost fell. 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Life was suddenly wonderful and full of delicious possibilities.

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1: Oh, I didn't know what to do or where to go, and somehow my feet started walking down the street, across the bridge, past the Metropole Cinema, and do you know where?
2: No, where?
1: Right into the library.
2: The library?
1: Can you imagine?
2: Well, how did you like it?
1: Oh, you've never seen such a place. So many books. So much marble. And so quiet. And suddenly all of my confidence dribbled away with a pitiful plop. 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

0: heart in me.
1: And there was this dear, sweet, clearly respectable, thickly bespectacled man who

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And all of the while, I was wondering why an illiterate girl should attract him. Then all of a sudden, he said, I couldn't go wrong with the way of all flesh. Of course, it's a novel, but I didn't know, or I certainly

0: Optometrist.
1: Optometrist. 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He said he could solve this problem of mine. I said,

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0: Well, that's curtain down on Broadway Stories Act 2. 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Lots going on. 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Remember, folks, the world's a stage and music is a voice of the soul. And I will see you next time.
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4: Have a nice day. Get a chance at home to get to the NBA Finals. Fox. Harper at the top. Shot clock at 5. Thunder need a stop. Harper buries a 3. And Williams got a jack one up. Got to be somebody. It's Wallace again. Off on the 3. Champagne the rebound. 8 seconds left. Fox has it. Ahead to Vassell, who goes in for the dunk. And the San Antonio Spurs have done it. It's Wemby's West. The Spurs are going to the NBA Finals.
5: Look at the emotion from Wemby. Unbelievable.
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0: The stages have been set, ladies and gentlemen. The NBA Finals and the Stanley Cup Finals are set in stone. Good morning, everyone. Mike, welcome to Off the Mark Sports, your weekly sports radio show here on 95.3 WMNH. My name is Kyle Heavey again, and we are excited. The last day of May, the 31st of May, 2026. We're still in pants. We're still in hoodies. We're still cold here as temperatures were 39 degrees early this morning. We're still in the 30s in late May. It's a sad thing, but we're going to bring the sports world to make it hot for you all here on this Sunday morning. And Braden Lebelzik is here in studios with me. And Braden, we are set for what is going to be a crazy 2 weeks of sports. It's going to be the San Antonio Spurs and the New York Knicks in the NBA Finals for the Larry O'Brien Trophy. And in the NHL, it is going to be the Carolina Hurricanes and the Las Vegas Golden Knights for the Stanley Cup Finals. Braden Lebelzik, good morning to you. Which series are you more intrigued with?
1: Ooh, good morning, Kyle. That's a great question. I don't really know, if I'm being honest with you. I think these four teams all just showed why they deserve to be in the finals, and I think they're all great teams.
0: That's why I'm bringing the heat for you on this Sunday morning for you, because it is a very tough question. You got the rematch of the NBA Finals in, I believe it's 1999, as the Spurs and the Knicks met then, and that is when a young Tim Robinson and a getting older Mr. David Robinson were able to win the championship here. And and now we're going to see just what. But then also, on the other hand, you got the Carolina Hurricanes, who haven't won since, I believe it's 2004, facing the Las Vegas Golden Knights, who in, I believe it's 9 years, is their third trip to the Stanley Cup Finals. It's unbelievable what they've been able to do here. And joining us through the Microsoft Teams is Anthony D'Alessandro and Mr. Cam Tranchante, I believe, anyway. I shouldn't assume like this, but good morning to you guys as well.
2: Hello, hello.
0: So I asked Bells a very important question here to start the show. Obviously, we have in the NBA Finals the San Antonio Spurs and New York Knicks, and in the NHL Stanley Cup Finals, it'll be the Las Vegas Golden Knights and the Carolina Hurricanes. Anthony, which series are you more excited about watching?
2: I don't know. I don't really feel like the Spurs-Knicks is going to be that close. I feel like the Spurs are going to kind of blow them out. So
0: now look at it.
2: Probably the hockey series, but it might be more fun to watch Wembanyama just.
0: I don't know if
2: do whatever he does.
0: I mean, Chet Holmgren is 7'1" and struggled against Wemby. I don't know what the Knicks are going to be able to do. I mean, Jalen Brunson is good. But at the same time, Shai Gilgeous-Alexander was the MVP and still wasn't able to take down the Spurs. I kind of agree with you, Anthony. I'm not going to lie. As a hockey fan, I'm intrigued by this. I mean, it's not like there's any really, like, any sort of, I guess, history between the Hurricanes and the Golden Knights. I mean, there's nothing that's been like, oh, my God, this guy left there to go there. There's nothing in the series that really is making me want. I will watch it. Don't get me wrong, but at the same time, Braden was saying how he stayed up late. You were up at 6 a.m. yesterday. Did you even take a nap yesterday?
1: No, I didn't.
0: You are a madman right now.
1: Yeah, I definitely slept in a little bit today, though. I slept until 8:30.
0: So. Well, I'm proud of you on that, because tomorrow's Monday and it starts a whole new work week.
1: Oh, yep. Yep.
2: Yeah.
0: Now, did you stay up and watch this game last night between the Spurs and the Thunder, a 111-103 victory for the San Antonio Spurs, Anthony?
2: Yeah, I caught a little bit of it, but
3: I fell asleep a little early last night.
0: It's easy to do. Yesterday was a very soggy Saturday. The sun did come out. I mean, I went to the national.
2: Say, we got the back half of the day.
0: Half of the day was okay. It was still pretty chilly. I went to the Nashville Silver Knights. I saw Monkey Boy, Anthony. Do you remember? They brought him back. Monkey Boy was in the Holman Stadium, his home. As man, Monkey Boy is not a boy anymore. Let me just tell you guys.
2: I believe it.
0: He is. He's definitely a grown monkey. And but still, he had a lot of fun out there, giving smack to the umpires and kissing the on-deck batters for the Lowell Spinners, who are back as well. But that's, and after that, I was able to sit down and watch. And to me, I mean, Oklahoma City had not lost a game after losing in the NBA playoffs. I expected them to be able to come back and win. And I just, they missed a lot of shots there. Anthony, I don't know if you were asleep by then, but Bells, you kind of saw it. They missed a lot of shots late in that fourth quarter.
1: Yeah, it just seemed like the supporting cast around Shea just couldn't get anything going.
0: No, and that's where, like, in games 4 and 5, they were really good that they were able to make those shots. And now it's just a tough thing to see. I'm not too upset about it, not going to lie. I definitely was okay with things. And to see what Luke Kornet was able to do was unbelievable. I mean, as a Celtics fan, I'm wearing my green today, for example. I was proud to see what he's been able to do. He's on his way to the NBA Finals. He got a big contract to go to San Antonio. I mean, more power to him in a lot of ways. I'm rooting for him. Kelly Olynyk, on the other hand, I don't really, you know, that's Anthony, you agree with me on this? Kelly Olynyk, you know, we could have had Giannis instead of him.
2: I mean, I guess so in hindsight, but that's still kind of crazy to think about.
0: I mean, he did get, he's got paid as well. You know, there's a lot of, can't go wrong with people that just want to get more playing time and get more money. And well, it's cool to see, but you know that
4: it's real shame. The real shame about it, Kyle.
0: Oh, good morning to you, Cam.
4: Oh yeah, I've been here.
0: Oh,
4: the real shame about it is that nobody thought or nobody really knew if Jason Tatum would be back or not. And then he ended up being back and we didn't have any of our guys anymore.
0: It's true. I mean, at the same time, it was kind of a weird thing to see. Like, I mean, Horford's now 38 years old. Would he have been able to help much? He could have made a shot here and there.
4: Drew Holiday.
0: Yeah, that is actually a sneaky take right there that I've never really thought about there, Cam. So great job. You're bringing the heat to me now.
4: Luke Kornet, too. I love Luke Kornet.
0: I mean,
4: I'm kind of rooting for him.
2: Huge game last night.
4: Yeah. Yeah,
2: especially after having a not so huge game before that.
1: I think he only played like 5 minutes, but that one block,
0: holy smokes! I mean, that was an insane to see that it was basically going to be a fast break dunk, and Luke was able to use his length and just time it perfectly. I mean, Cam, you're a pretty tall guy. Have you ever had one of those in your life that time that you were just like, wow, I just stopped that from happening?
4: Yeah, but not on anyone like my size.
0: I had it once, and my childhood best friend's little brother all of a sudden hit a growth spurt and was taller than all of us, and I turned over the ball and he was going up to dunk it, and I was able to block it out of bounds. And I know that feeling of like, wow, I just did that.
4: Nice.
0: But I'm not in the NBA. You know, it's a different when this is the Western Conference Finals. And man, it's so. The question goes to you then,
4: NBA young boy.
0: The question goes to you, Cam. Which series are you more interested in, the NHL or the NBA Finals?
4: I think I'm more interested in the NBA just because of the fact that Webby is involved, and obviously I'm pulling for Kornet. Yeah, I mean, there's not a lot of excitement around the NHL final, I would say, especially because everyone just thinks Vegas is going to win it.
0: See, I'm going the other way around. I think that the Hurricanes are going to win it. They've only lost one game in the playoffs this year.
4: Interesting.
0: I mean, they swept the I don't even remember who they won the first year. Bells, do you remember who they swept in the first
1: year? Yeah, they swept Senators the first Senators, round.
0: There we go.
1: And then I can't remember who they swept in the second
0: Flyers.
1: Round. Flyers, yeah.
0: The Flyers, who had taken down the Penguins, and then they lost game one. They did. I mean, the Canadians were able to take the energy from...
4: I mean, the Golden Knights swept the Avalanche. Everyone thought was going to win.
0: That's you know, I forget about that they did sweep that.
4: And they have John Tortorella.
0: Which...
4: Who's won as a coach.
2: That's the
4: before.
2: Part of it that makes me... Yeah. Like, as a hired gun, too. Not like a guy that's been there all year. Like, just there late enough in the year to make enough of a difference to push him over the top. Which
4: and
2: seems
4: he has
2: to have been the case
4: difference.
2: So far.
4: And he has made a difference so far. Yeah.
0: It is scary to know that you can go from a Stanley Cup coach in Bruce Cassidy to then another Stanley Cup coach.
4: Well, if you go from a Stanley Cup losing coach to a Stanley Cup winning coach, that's the difference.
0: Well, Bruce didn't. Wasn't Bruce part of the Stanley Cup when they won it?
2: Yeah, he won with the Knights, which is why, like, I feel like I've been. I was pretty consistent on my Bruce Cassidy theories in the Bruins for a little while, where I thought that the, you know, it was just a, it was an ugly thing to see that Cassidy went, and the players on the Bruins complained that he was too hard on them, and then he goes to another team and then wins immediately. But now it even seems like, I mean, I don't know, maybe if the Knights started getting soft, but.
4: Yeah, no. That's what happens with Bruce Cassidy. Everywhere he goes, he's brought in to be a rah-rah, fire up the boys, and it works for like 2 or 3 years, and then it falls on deaf ears, but everyone's sick of hearing it.
2: Yeah, he overstays his welcome very fast.
0: On the other hand,
4: I don't know if I credit him with that win, by the way, because he took over a team that was like already assembled for him.
0: Yeah.
4: And like, you could probably say the same thing about Torts if they win this year, but at least he did it with the Lightning in 2004, I believe.
2: Yeah.
0: Now I'm looking at the numbers here and the schedules, and the NBA Finals will begin on Wednesday. And it's weird to me that the San Antonio Spurs, the NBA Finals will begin on

0: For a Stanley Cup final game.
1: And game one of the NBA finals will begin on Wednesday. And that ticket is going for $1,127. The cheapest ticket in San Antonio. The Spurs,
0: that's wild.
1: The Spurs are the favorites in the NBA finals. And in the NHL finals, you want to take a guess at who's the favorite?
0: Golden Knights.
1: Carolina.
0: Weird, man.
2: Really?
0: Everyone I talk to about this series thinks it's the Knights.
1: It's the tickets are more expensive.
0: Except for you.
1: Yeah, well, I know. The tickets are more expensive in Las Vegas, though, Cam. I will say that. Tickets are going for the lowest ticket for next Saturday, the June 6th, $1,524 for game three of the NBA or the NHL finals.
0: Yeah, that makes sense.
1: Now,
0: Rally versus Las Vegas.
1: Now,
0: is it Rally?
1: It is Rally. Yes, I've actually been to that venue. It was impressively loud. I've only been to a few other NHL stadiums in my life. I've been to the Panthers, which was the most relaxed, excited, like, I don't know, those seats were comfortable. I couldn't believe the amount of room that I had, the cup holders, it almost felt like it was a vacation. But I just remember being at the Bruins and the Carolina Hurricanes in, I want to say, like, 2010 playoffs. I was on a road trip, and it was loud. They definitely did not like Zdeno Chara a lot. They were very mean to him in the crowd. I would just say that.
0: Who's sneaky loud is the Blue Jackets Stadium. You would never think that, but they are cheering most of the game.
1: I mean, don't they have a cannon inside the place? That's one way to make it loud for sure.
0: Yeah, not even the cannon though. The fans are very engaged. Give them credit for that.
1: Wow. What about for Bells? Have you been to any other places besides TD Garden?
3: I've been to every single Boston sports stadium. I mean, I have never like been inside, but I've driven by the Meadowlands, MetLife.
1: Okay. All right.
3: I've seen that one, and I've seen the Met Stadium, but other than that, I haven't seen anything else.
1: And Anthony, I know you've been to a lot of
2: For hockey.
1: Yeah.
2: DC.
1: Ooh, okay. All right.
2: Nashville.
0: Dude, was Nashville super quiet?
2: I wasn't a huge I liked the location of it, but like everything else about, I don't know. I can kind of do without a lot of things with Nashville. It's not really a one of my favorite places.
0: When I went to a Nashville game, they were surprisingly quiet and reserved. They still had Pekka on the team. It was after Shea Weber, but they still had Pekka and Arvidsson and people, and they were very, very quiet. They lost to the Lightning that game.
2: Yeah, I was down there 27, so that was the year that they were in the Stanley Cup. So it was getting a little more heated back then, but still, I don't know, definitely not in one of my top places. I'm trying to think. Tampa.
0: Tampa's good.
1: Oh, that's right. I've been to Tampa.
0: Yeah, Tampa's good.
2: Arizona.
0: Ooh. Their arena?
2: No, the college one. The college arena, not the real Coyotes arena.
0: That's cool.
2: I think that's it. I usually do football and baseball. Not really. Hockey's usually like a, you know, if they happen to be in town while I'm going to see the football team that's in the area.
1: Well,
0: that's how I.
2: There was one year though. I went to Phoenix for the Patriots Cardinals. It was the game that Kyler Murray blew out his ACL, and I watched the Celtics play the Suns and beat them by like 40 points. And then that was also the weekend that the Bruins played the Coyotes. And it was also the weekend I was walking out of the arena after the Celtics game when Xander Bogaerts got traded.
0: It was a
2: hell of a memory filled 24 hours there, 48 hours there. But crazy for all three Boston sports teams to be playing in the same city during the same like 5-day stretch.
1: Wow, that's quite a day and quite a time in your life right there.

0: So
1: you could do like a parody 30 for 30 about that day or 2 days, 48 hours in Phoenix, call it.
2: Yeah, because that was also a guy got like his ear bitten off at the Bruins game.
0: Jeez. Wow.
1: Awesome.
2: There was like a huge fight in the crowd and somebody like bit his ear off or something like that. It was some, I don't know, it was something wild.
1: I didn't know Evander Holyfield liked hockey.
2: Yeah.
0: I mean, that's, yeah. Well, for the Celtics news, obviously they are not on their way to the NBA Finals, but they were able to win another award this week, and that is Joe Mazzulla winning Coach of the Year, just the fourth coach in Celtics history to win Coach of the Year honors. Guys, they have now won more awards than they won playoff games this year. It's kind of sad to see.
1: Interesting.
0: Joe Mazzulla is now 238-90 in four seasons with Boston, the best record in the league and over that span, and obviously led the Celtics to the championship 2 years ago. But now he joins Bill Fitch, who won it in 1979-1980, Tommy Heinsohn, who won it in 1972 and 73, and Red Auerbach, who won it in 64 and 65 for the Coaches of the Year. Brad Stevens never won it. No, that's what's crazy to me to think about that.
1: All right, well, you know, there's like a bunch of people in Massachusetts calling into like Felger and Mads right now, like, Fred is coaching, we would have beat the Sixers.
0: Yes. Yeah.
1: Like calling for Joe Mazzulla's head as he's winning Coach of the Year.
0: So to go over all the awards of the year, it's the all defense and all rookie teams, the Oklahoma City Thunder, Shai Gilgeous-Alexander won the MVP, and the Clutch Player of the Year. Well, he wasn't very clutch last night. Let's just be real. Atlanta Hawks guard Nickeil Alexander-Walker was named the league's most improved player. No surprise here, Spurs center Victor Wembanyama was named the Defensive Player of the Year, with his teammate Keldon Johnson won the Sixth Man of the Year award, and Dallas Mavericks forward Cooper Flagg was named Rookie of the Year. So those were the awards for the NBA this year. And boy, kind of interesting to see that the Sixth Man of the Year and Defensive Player of the Year are all going to the NBA Finals together. I mean, you kind of forget that having a good guy off the bench like Keldon Johnson really is could be a part that the Knicks might not be able to handle.
1: You could have made a case for Pritchard too, though.
0: Absolutely. I thought that, but he won it last year. It's the NBA.
1: All right.
0: Doesn't really always like to have consecutive, you know, award winners except for MVP apparently, because now
2: you. Did the Celtics have that same combo the year that they lost the finals? Wasn't that when Marcus Smart won DPOY and who's buddy from the Trailblazers or the Bucks and the Pacers that we got that we was on the team for like 1 year and won Sixth Man of the Year?
3: Oh my gosh! I think you're right, Anthony. Wasn't that Malcolm Brogdon? Yes,
0: yeah,
3: I think
0: that was Brogdon.
2: Yes,
3: yes, I think you're right.
1: Yeah. Good Paul.
0: Funny how those all work together, huh?
2: Yeah. Well, I mean, for us, we lost the finals. So
0: yeah, that's true. That was.
3: I mean, what are we supposed to do when Jordan Poole drops like 40 points on us?
0: I know. Jordan Poole.
3: What are we supposed to do?
2: Yeah. I also just don't think I could handle if the Knicks beat the Spurs.
0: Well,
2: like the backlash from like New York fans for that would be. I don't think I can deal with that.
1: I think the country is firmly on the side of San Antonio on this one. Nobody likes Knicks fans.
0: I actually, I'm looking forward to seeing that map of that's going to come out obviously this week because it's a little too new here for the Spurs who just won it 12 hours ago. But who the country is going to be rooting for? I mean, I'm going to be living in Florida for the next couple weeks, really. My uncle is doing a tour of the Mississippi River. Is starting from Louisville and going all the way down to New Orleans, and is needing me to come watch his dog and take care of his house and do all the little things. And I really haven't had a vacation in a year, so I felt like if I can help my uncle out and enjoy some time, Cam, I'm gonna try some stand up comedy down in Florida and see if it works in other places of the country besides the Northeast.
1: Oh, cool, dude.
0: So I got kind of a ash, you know, some things in the fire, working things out, but. The thing about the Knicks is their center, Mitchell Robinson just had surgery on his broken right pinky this week and is now going to try to play in game one of the NBA Finals on Wednesday after having surgery just 5 days earlier. And you got to deal with Wemby? That's a tough, tough thing right there. I mean, of course, it's got to be your right hand, which he's a righty, and good luck trying to block Wemby. That's not going to be an easy challenge at all for Mitchell Robinson.
2: Yeah, they might just stick the power forward onto Mitchell Robinson at that point and then just put Wemby on Jalen Brunson, and they won't do it. The Knicks just won't be able to do anything at that point. Unless Bridges is just going to shoot 100% from the field.
3: That, yeah, it looks like
2: which
3: Mitchell Robinson.
2: Which he was kind of doing at the end of that last series, I will say. But
3: yeah, it looks like Mitchell Robinson's not going to make a single free throw next series then because of his
0: hand. No. Oh, absolutely. That's going to be awful to watch.
1: I don't know. It's just his pinky. You don't really need the pinky to shoot, like to grip the ball for sure. But I don't know. I think his shooting would be fine.
0: But he also does have some time to practice too. Like, you know. We'll see what happens, but that's a good point. It's something to think about. But Victor really, in last night's game, not really a crazy stat line. 22 points and just 7 rebounds. That's not a huge day compared to game one.
3: It's the supporting cast around him that really showed up last night. I know that Champagne showed up. I know Harper had a few threes. I know even Vassell, Johnson, all those guys, they all showed up. I mean, even Luke Kornet, he showed up in five minutes.
1: Yep.
0: It's very true. But the thing about Victor that is really goes for me is a shock is 3 of 5 from 3-point land. Like, you're not supposed to have a center. How many threes did Shaq hit in his career? Do you know this number?
2: Different era, though. Different era.
0: Yeah, it's fair.
2: They weren't shooting threes like that back then.
0: That's a good point. Valid. Man, I would love to see a Victor versus Shaq in their primes series.
2: It is. That's why it's always like, it's always kind of ridiculous when you hear about the 3-point shooters, because like anybody that's had a half decent 3-point shot that's played basketball for longer than 5 years within the last 10 years is like within the top 10 all time.
0: Yeah. Yeah. So, I mean, Victor did lead the team with 22 points, but yes, Champagne had 20 points. You had Castle, just 6. Cassell? Anthony, how do you say Stephon? Okay. 16 points. And then Keldon Johnson off the bench, 11 points. And Dylan Harper with 12 points off the bench. So you're right. It was a lot of supporting cast compared to the Knicks who had, or excuse me, not the Knicks. We're getting to that. The Thunder, who had Shai Gilgeous with 35 points, and Cason Wallace with just 17. Chet Holmgren, holy smokes, guys. 33 minutes and just 4 points. Yeah, 33 minutes and 4. What happened to him?
3: He's scared of Wemby. Can't do anything.
2: Yeah, Wemby took his time with him yesterday.
0: Mm-hmm. Like, that, he barbecued him. He lathered him up with barbecue sauce and just slow cooked him. And to see him with 4 points and 4 rebounds, -3 on the night.
2: And only like 2 turnovers. Like, he just like completely removed him from everything.
3: Like, it didn't make sense to me, Kyle, because when Wemby got that 5th foul, Chet had a few chances to try to post him up, and he didn't do it. He didn't go at him.
0: So, again, we will not have a repeat champion. Who was the last time we had a repeat champion? I got to think about this now. It's probably been the Warriors.
1: Yeah.
0: So it's been kind of weird to have like one and done for the past, I feel like it's 8 years now.
2: No, that's how they designed it now.
0: Yes, that's true.
2: That was Adam Silver's like basically his plan when he started.
0: Which
1: speaking of Adam Silver and his plan, what do you guys think about the new lottery rules?
0: I mean, he's,
2: I love it.
0: He's got some very interesting plans ahead for the future. The lottery thing, I don't know if it's going to work. I see where his thought process is, but you know how it is. They're going to find a way to make teams are still going to try to lose. That's how I feel.
3: The Kings will never be good again, unfortunately.
0: Oh,
3: they're going to be terrible, and they're going to get the 7th pick every single year.
1: Yeah.
0: But at the same time, look at what the Spurs have just done.
3: That's different, though. Different draft lottery odds, Kyle.
0: Yeah.
2: Yeah, they also had, like, the first and second and third picks.
3: Got, they got gifted Wemby. They weren't the one team that year. They were, like, I think they projected, like, I don't even know. But, I mean, they got gifted Harper, too. They weren't supposed to get Harper.
0: Yes, that's why, like, Harper, Wemby, and Castle are all very, you know, special players. And to know that they've just ended up in San Antonio together, I don't know, luck is on Lady of Luck tonight, or whatever Frank Sinatra said, is apparently in San Antonio now. Interesting news, though. These Orlando Magic are finalizing the hire of San Antonio Spurs assistant coach Sean Sweeney as the franchise's new head coach. So we'll see if coaching is going to be a big loss next year. But obviously, he's still going to stay with San Antonio for this series going forward against the Knicks. But Cam, what do you think about Adam Silver's plans? Do you think it's going to work, or do you think that it's just kind of something's going to happen here?
1: I mean, I definitely see where he's going from. There is a big issue with tanking, so penalizing the bottom two teams makes sense in that context. But it is going to make it exponentially. That's not the right word, but it's going to be way more difficult for the bottom two teams in the NBA, even if they're not actively tanking. If they just suck, they're never going to get good again.
0: So the new,
2: do you know that there's somebody playing on, like, that will be playing in the NBA finals this year, who also played in the playoffs with the Charlotte Bobcats?
0: What?
1: Whoa.
2: There was a name that I've been hearing and seeing on these rosters this weekend, and I was like, is that the same guy that I remember picking up in, like, 2K because he was, like, 19-year-old center who was, you know, an intriguing prospect, you know, to pick up in, like, franchise mode or something like that? And then I, like, pulled up his profile, and it's the same guy.
1: Who is it?
2: Bismack Biyombo.
0: Wow. Oh, my gosh.
3: What a pull.
2: He started when he was, like, 19 in, like, 2012, which was, like, that was, like, the exact 2K that I'm remembering.
0: My goodness.
2: And, like, he was always, like, a rookie, and I was, like, I thought he played on the Bobcats, and when I looked at it, and I couldn't believe, yeah, he had 3 years on the Bobcats.
0: I do want to wish Harrison Barnes a happy 34th birthday. Big game 7 win, and he's able to turn another year older. That's quite a birthday present right there. Every game 7 in the in NBA history has had someone turning a new year that has won, and the tradition continues here with Harrison Barnes getting his 34th birthday present being a trip to the NBA Finals. So kind of an interesting stat right there, but that is a heck of a pull right there, Anthony. So great job on that. I mean, whew. Charlotte.
2: What a team that was, too. Ben Gordon, Al Jefferson, Michael Kidd-Gilchrist, Kemba Walker, Cody Zeller.
0: Wow. I'm just looking at, like, his stats from back in the day and stuff like that. This is weird.
3: You guys want to know something crazy, too? Dylan Harper's exactly 2 months younger than I am, and he's going to the finals. Yeah.
0: Oh, oh no. Wow. Oh, no.
2: Welcome, Bells.
0: Bells. Oh, no. I mean, we're... Yeah. It hurts, huh? It's like, what?
3: Crazy.
0: Why couldn't I have gotten some more athleticism?
3: Yeah, there's probably somebody on the Knicks, too, that's younger than I am that's going to the finals, but...
0: Let's try to quickly look this up for you, Bells, and see if you're right or not. I don't know. It's the roster here. No. No, they're all...
2: Well, that actually just made me realize that the whole Biyombo thing is thinking he's been playing in the league forever and we're the same age.
0: Well, thanks, Bells. You're making
2: us... I just put that one together, and I was like, oh, yeah, rookie season. He was like 19 in 2012, when I was 19.
0: The oldest Nick, though, is Jordan Clarkson at 33 years old. And went to school at Mrs.
2: He just spawns on a team every year. I feel like I could never keep track of.
0: I mean, let's look at his career stats and stuff like that and see how many teams. He's been, he's been on the Lakers, the Cavaliers, the Jazz, and now the Knicks. So Jordan Clarkson.
2: He's good enough to make an impact, but not good enough to make the headlines when he changes teams.
0: That's what it is. That's a good way to put it right there. And he was drafted by the Washington Wizards back in 2014 as in the second round.
2: I remember him on Utah the most.
0: Yeah. Bells, you're looking at your phone. What do you got for info?
3: For the Knicks, it looks like the youngest guy in the Knicks is 20. His name is Pacone Dadiet.
0: Oh yeah, I'm just looking at this too. That's not an easy name for sure to say.
3: Yeah, he's an 05, so I'm younger than him.
0: Oh boy, 7/20. Yeah, July 27, 2005. I don't know. He doesn't say anything that he went to school.
3: He must be from like a different country or something.
0: I'm with a
3: name. That name does not sound very American.
0: No, that's a very tough name to say. And no. He must first round pick in 2024. But yeah, it's gonna be exciting to see what's gonna happen here. With Matt Bonner's dad passing, I kind of felt like that with the New England story and New Hampshire story that it is kind of cool to know that Matt will be dealing with helping the Spurs in any way that he can with possibly getting them another ring as obviously he was able to get some rings when he was with there as well. And for the NBA, it's going to be very interesting to see what will happen, who's going to go here. Some other NBA news I'm seeing is Luka Doncic invests in Rome team eyeing NBA Europe. Apparently, are they going to pull like an NFL and try to have NBA games in Europe during the season? That's going to be a tough thing to have to go across the sea when you're playing a 82 game season. It's different when you're 17. It's 82 though.
2: Yeah, is that like NFL style things, like where they're just going to go play games over there, or if they want a team?
0: It seems like Rome is considered to be a target host city for the league that is expected to give up to 16 teams with 12 permanent locations. So it looks like they're going to be trying to get an NBA Europe with London and Manchester in England, Paris and Lyon in France, Munich and Berlin in Germany, Madrid and Barcelona in Spain, plus Milan, Athens, and Istanbul. So
2: that would be cool.
0: That's tough. I mean, is that like a G League for Europe? Like, what type of league do you think this could work out to be? I mean, I guess there's a lot of college players that want to continue playing, possibly, but traveling and living overseas is kind of a scary topic as well for some of these college kids. It would make traveling a little bit more interesting. See some games over in Munich?
1: I guess it would have to be like a step down. I was taking exception with the G League, but obviously if those players were good enough to be in the NBA, they would be. But it almost sounds like they're almost like centralizing basketball in Europe. Instead of like all these different leagues spread out across Europe, they're trying to make it all like one league.
2: Yeah, it seems like this. They're trying to pull like good FIBA players to funnel them into the NBA.
0: Well, it's certainly going to make the Olympics and stuff like that a little bit more interesting because we might be able to know some of these players from other countries a little bit more. And then obviously these teams could be better too. I mean, we know that Spain's been very good in the Olympics over the years. We know that Canada certainly has some talented players over the years, but I don't know much about Serbian players. I mean, we do have some in the NBA, but now to actually get to know these players beforehand could be kind of an interesting thing. So,
2: I'm a little shocked by Italy getting two teams.
1: Yeah, that's interesting.
2: That feels, Fontecchio wasn't really putting the name out there for the Italians in the NBA.
0: Come on, he's your blood brother in a lot of ways, Anthony.
2: Yeah, but, you know, I'm just shocked that pulls two teams.
1: I'm sure it's just to attract players to the team. Sure, like, I don't think any of them are going to actually be Italian. Maybe a few of them.
2: Yeah, that's a good point.
0: Well, yeah. If the French team all turns out to be like Wemby, that's going to be a very scary thought. But hopefully there's not too many more 7 foot six players in France that are 22 years old.
2: Well, there are. They're just all named Wembanyama, so they're going to run out at some point.
1: Mm-hmm. I think there's probably a political aspect to it as well. Like Serbia, for example, is politically aligned with Russia. It's probably a lot harder for the NBA to break into that country versus a UN country.
0: That's a very good point. Very good point. So, and just bringing out some other things in the world of basketball, is we're going to be very intrigued to see what will happen over the next few weeks and, some other things that are going on. The NHL, obviously, will have the Stanley Cup Finals starting before the NBA Finals. Just some other things that are going on here. Alexander Barkov, speaking of Florida Panthers, who obviously he's won back-to-back championships and didn't win it this year, but he just helped Finland upset Canada 4-2 in the World Championships of Hockey here. Kind of weird to know that these guys can just say, oh, I'm out of the playoffs, let me go just play for my country in the World Championship. Right, Bells, how do you feel about that? Do you think that they should let the kind of amateurs be able to play more, or do you think that whatever, if you're helping your country, you're helping your country?
3: I mean, I think if you're helping your country, you're helping your country. You know what I mean? I think that's probably the best gift that they can get is playing for their country. So,
0: I mean, Canada did have Macklin Celebrini and Sidney Crosby on their team and was upset for the second straight year after it was stunned by Denmark in the 2025. So congratulations to Finland upsetting Canada. No word in really the United States is in this series. Bells, do you know much about this?
3: They didn't do that much. I mean, they had a few good guys. I know that Matthew Tkachuk was on the team.
0: Okay.
3: Brady wasn't. I know that Swayman did not play this year, but I know that like Higgins was on the team. So.
0: Oh, okay.
3: Yeah. I don't think they did all that great, but I could be wrong.
0: Switzerland blanked Norway 6-0 to advance to the finals for the third straight year. So it'll be Switzerland versus Finland in the World Championships. So kind of interesting. I didn't know Switzerland had that many good players, but they're seeking their first title, and Finland is trying to get their first title since 2022. So some hockey going on overseas right now. And
1: I imagine the players that they get is heavily impacted by health at this time of in the NHL season too.
0: Oh, for sure. I mean, it's always going to be interesting to see I the Canadians getting manhandled, the injuries that they're going to be dealing with this. But
3: yeah, I just that Canadians Montreal or Montreal and Carolina series, yeah, Montreal just looks so tired at the end of it. I think they just looked all gassed.
0: Well, they spent so much energy to get past the Sabres, and then they had that energy into game one, but then the Hurricanes were like, haha, guys, we've had 11 days off.
3: Yeah, it doesn't really help either when you can't get any shots on goal. That doesn't help either.
1: Mm-hmm.
0: One thing I'll give about the Canadians, they have like 11 or 12 players that are all under 23 years old.
3: Yeah, that's one of those teams that's been drafting forever really high, and it's finally working out. It's kind of like the Tigers, like the Detroit Tigers in a way.
0: Yep, it's one thing I thought that was very interesting and kind of a sad story that they weren't able to help put the cup up because of the passing, unfortunate passing of Claude Lemieux. And obviously this guy, I did not like as a kid when I was first starting to watch the NHL a little bit and the highlights, because he just, all he seemed to do was just want to fight. And it seemed like he wasn't, but he won the 4 Stanley Cups and unfortunately took his life on Thursday at 60 years old. He was the, he was a torchbearer during a playoff game for the Canadians, which is wild to know. This is just happened. And next thing you know, he's taking his own life. And They're saying that his brain is being donated to the Boston University CTE Center for research, and it's got to be no surprise that that most likely this is going to be a real thing. That CTE is probably, they just came out with a former Bruins enforcer and former radio DJ Lyndon Byers they just announced that his death was a link to CTE as well, and he had a number of years as the big fighter for the Boston Bruins back in the day too. So, you know, things that we're not learning about, things that we're learning as we go here, is a kind of a scary aspect. I mean, to know that Aaron Hernandez, for example, I mean, I hate to say it, but he was so young at 24 years old and had CTE. You know, it's just a tough thing to see with the brain, and we'll see how soon that Claude Lemieux's brain is being able to be announced. I'm going to assume that it was, but he played nearly 1,500 NHL games with six teams from 1983 to 2009. That is a crazy amount of time in the NHL.
1: Yep. I definitely remember seeing him play and always like respected him. And yeah, it was tough news to hear on Friday.
0: Did have one of the biggest brawls in NHL history between the Colorado Avalanche and the Detroit Red Wings back in the day. Bell's a little bit before your time, but if you go back and look at that, just find a YouTube, and that fight was unbelievable. That was gross. And, you know, I guess that's hockey rules are a little different now. Yeah, I know you're not going to be able to do that these days. But, you know, kind of a hopeful that his brain can be researched and help out with, you know, repetitive brain injuries for other things to know. And that's one thing about hockey is that they're dealing with these changes and are trying to make the necessary changes for it as well. So. For the baseball world, Anthony, boy, well, ABS is not working as well for other teams. The Athletics got a little bit wrong end of things over the Yankees last night, and well, the Red Sox can't use that excuse too much as well, as they have not been able to move up in the standings these days. And boy, what's been going on in the MLB? We might have lost them. Not a good. Oh, we're trying to figure this out. Bells, you been watching much baseball?
3: I mean, I've kind of followed the Red Sox here and there. I mean, I know that Jaron Duran has started to heat up a little bit. I've definitely heard that he has like eight home runs this month, I think, or something like
0: that. Which is huge.
3: Yeah. So I mean, it's definitely going to help us a lot. I mean, the Red Sox are just still the Red Sox, unfortunately, right now. So
0: it's. It's tough to take right now, as I still want to watch, I still want to care, but it's just been very difficult to see that they are just not able to be as good as the rest of the league. That's kind of how I've been looking at it.
3: That's a good way to put it. That really is.
0: It's it looks like we're having internet issues here at the station. We're trying to figure things out as the call was dropped, and now it's the I'm having trouble with the internet. So hopefully that we can get back to normal here in just a few moments. Is nothing like live radio and trying to figure things out here. Is you know, trying to see if I can get on the internet with my phone here. I might have to. Yeah, this is so we might have lost the internet here, which means we might not be on the air, but we're going to just continue here like we know what we're talking about here, Bells, as this is, you know, nothing like a surprise here on a Sunday morning here of Sports Talk Radio. If anyone can hear us, phone lines are open, 603-250-6007, as trying to get through whatever we can here with this wild turn of events here. But for the Red Sox, I mean, they're going to try to finish this series off against the Guardians. It's a 140 game out there in Cleveland. The Red Sox, 24-33 on the year. I mean, they're about the same point last year, if I want to be thoughtful on this team, that they were able to get to the playoffs. I mean, they didn't get past the Yankees in the wild card round, but I felt like there was a little more hope in the team last year.
3: Yeah, same here, Kyle. I mean, I just don't really know. I mean, just with Chad Tracy, I mean, the poor guy's been thrown into the fire. I mean, I really don't have a lot of hope for these guys, if I'm really being honest. I feel like our pitching staff hasn't been great. I mean, I can't really say that yesterday because I think we won 9-1 yesterday, but...
1: Hello?
0: Yes, we did win 9-1, and yes, sorry, something happened there. with
2: yeah, that was a new that was a new one.
0: I think that I have you guys all here. Is yeah, the internet just went out here at the stations here at 95.3 WMH. Nothing much that we can do about that. So seems like Cam, you are back. Anthony, you're still there.
2: Yeah.
0: All right, there we go. That was enough. Nothing like a surprise here with the everything I was looking at on my computer went down. You guys went away, and thankfully Bells and I were able to keep the conversation going here. But Red Sox here, which, I mean, 24-33. They were able to win 9-1 versus the Guardians yesterday. And Anthony, I mean, do you have hope for this team? I mean, Jared Duran starting to heat up a little bit. Connor Wong looked good yesterday.
2: I'm not really looking at it from that perspective. I'm looking at it from, if we are playing well right now, are the guys that are playing well going to be able to be sold at a higher price?
0: Oh, no. That's a...
2: Like, Jared Duran is having the most perfect month of June so far, like, May so far. Like, if he can do this for, like, a month and a half coming up to the trade deadline,
0: I mean,
2: it'll work out really nice.
0: He went 2-for-6 yesterday, did have a home run, an RBI, or excuse me, a home run, a run scored, and 3 RBIs, but the 217 average is not very pretty right there, Anthony.
2: No, but if he keeps hitting like he's hitting, it is going to go up. If he can get into, like the All-Star break, or again, they've been talking about wanting to make these trades like earlier in the season. Like Craig did that last year. Buster Posey's been doing it pretty often in San Francisco. But yeah, I don't know. That's what I would be looking out for right now. If he can get up to like a 250 average or something like that and play the field and be fast, I think somebody will buy on that. And I'm looking at the, it looks like either the Padres or the Cubs are like my two teams that I'm kind of looking at for trade partners here.
0: I mean, are the Padres the retirement home for the Red Sox?
2: No, I'd say the Dodgers are more of that than the Padres, but the Padres are definitely on their way.
0: I mean, I still follow Xander Bogaerts and see what he is able to do out there. But the West is
2: not a whole lot, but
0: see, that's why I was curious. I'm like, is this where all the former Red Sox, when they were hot here, go to kind of enjoy
2: the
0: life?
2: Padres are just kind of running into like Tatis is kind of having a similar problem this year that Roman Anthony's having, where he's doing everything. I mean, Tatis isn't really having a throwing problem this year, but from a hitting perspective, he's doing everything he can. The ball's just not going where there isn't a fielder. You know what I mean?
0: So I
2: he's
0: feel like that
2: having the same kind of problem. And then the center fielder there, the young kid, Jackson Merrill.
0: Yep.
2: He's just kind of, I don't know, they're starting to worry over there that maybe they paid him off of one season and that's all his best season maybe already happened.
0: The Padres are 3-7 in their last 10 games and went from a half game back of the Dodgers to now 4.5 in just a week.
2: There's a lot to work with there. I mean, like, if we could pull off a real deal for Fernando Tatis, which I don't think the Padres would be willing to trade for Jared Duran by removing Fernando Tatis, that would be kind of a little crazy for them to do. But I would like, you know, if we could make it work, that would be a nice trade piece for us. I'd also like to try and see if we can get, like, Ballesteros, the catcher from the Cubs, or even like a Matt Shaw, or a, I don't know, the Cubs need arms if they're going to continue trying to head to the postseason this year after the way that they've been kind of floundering the last like 3 weeks. So I kind of like them as a trade partner. They could probably use a, I don't know, I'm trying to think of a Sonny Gray and an Aroldis Chapman.
0: Oh, I mean, Sonny looked good yesterday.
2: Sonny's been looking pretty decent the last, you know, it feels like he's either like a every other start kind of guy or something like that, you know, but
0: 6-inning pitch, 4 hits, 1 earned run, 3 walks, and 7 Ks on 92 pitches. So he's got a 3.06 ERA. So not too bad, but Anthony, I got to go into the big, big news story that from the MLB this week that happened on Thursday. And, well, this is kind of a scary predicament that the MLB might be in. And, well, the owners have proposed a salary cap in the MLB.
1: Yeah. Ooh, they did.
0: Yes. Bell's eyes just lit up. Cam, you're surprised by this as well.
1: It's never gonna happen.
0: Don't think it's going. I but now, unfortunately, the two sides need to agree on some sort of agreement, or the 2027 season might be in peril. We have not had a strike in the in the MLB in, I believe it's been 32 years, if I do the math correctly, and this is there's such a wide range. I think the players are enjoying what they want. The long-awaited proposal would set a hard cap at $245.3 million and a hard floor of $171.2 million, aiming to shrink the disparity among team payrolls by a significant amount. I don't know how this is going to work with the Dodgers having these humongous contracts.
2: Yeah, I think that's the part that kills it. Is the fact that the salary cap that they were talking about is like 280 or something like that, and the Dodgers are at like 550 or something right now.
1: Yeah, oh, they would have to make it effective in like 5 years or something like that. And I really don't think that they're going to actually push for it. I think they're going to use this as a negotiating tactic to get something else they want.
0: So it's kind of like it's kind of like Washington. That's just distracting.
2: I also just feel like I feel like the you basically get the bare bones of what's going to happen, like in the first round, like we already have, where like they're basically going to have to decide on a salary cap and a salary floor. It's just how long is it going to take for us to meet in the middle on the exact numbers?
0: I mean,
2: because I feel like that I feel like if that's coming out in like the first draft of this agreement, then it's going to be something people are going to be going for the entire time, because if the players get something, then they're going to have to give up something. And that's going to be, you know, if they try and make the ceiling higher, then they're going to make the floor higher, you know? Mm-hmm. So it's like, which way is it going to end up?
0: Players would be guaranteed. Well, players would be guaranteed a 50-50 split of baseball related revenue. That's hats, jerseys,
2: what does a 50-50 split mean?
0: Well, that's a good question, because I can only imagine that some teams are earning more money for selling hats and jerseys and pennants than other teams, for sure. And I don't think the Oakland Athletics or the Athletics are selling too many pennants these days.
2: And there's more than two parties getting paid in the league.
0: So that's why MLB also proposed fully sharing local television revenue. That means what's going to happen with NESN? I mean, that's
2: good. I hope they destroy it.
0: Which has a significant generator of inequality among teams' revenue streams. The last time MLB proposed a salary cap was in 1994, which I was correct on, when the players went on strike and the World Series was canceled. It was a devastating moment for sports. The league's cap and floor proposal Thursday speaks to the near unanimity of owners in the desire to profoundly change how their games operate. Basically, teams such as the Tampa Bay Rays, Milwaukee Brewers, and Cleveland Guardians are perennial winners under the current system. Large market, big payroll teams. But then you got the Los Angeles Dodgers, obviously, who are paying significantly. The San Diego Padres fetched $3.9 billion, a record sale for a baseball team. That was the last team to be sold. And, boy, I don't know what this is going to bring for the 2027. I hope that you are right, Anthony, that there's something else that could be done, but this took a lot of steroid players to be able to make the MLB be popular again in 4 years later. And boy, what's gonna happen to MLB? I mean, I thought things were starting to be pretty fun for everyone, but apparently the owners do not agree with this.
2: Yeah, I mean, it has been getting a lot more popular lately, and I think the players are finally just being like, yeah, you know why? Because of us.
4: Social media.
0: Because, well, that's the other... Well, that, interesting, yep.
4: So, players having, like, or I guess fans having direct access to players via social media has got to have something to do with it.
2: Yeah.
0: So the players, on the other hand, think that they do not want to place artificial limits on their ability to earn. There's going to be more to this for sure as we go on, but
2: oh, for sure. But this is also like they've been talking about this as being like maybe the worst lockout of all time for like 3 years now.
0: I mean,
2: so I'm not going to be surprised if we lose like half a season next year because that's basically what I've been told. But it will still suck.
0: Hmm. So, for example, guys, Bells, here's the number for you: 446 million. That's the difference between what the Dodgers spent on players last year and the Miami Marlins last year. $446 million from one team to another.
3: Dang, yeah, that's a lot of money.
0: And that's for 26 players. So that's that. I don't know if it's going to help, but it's the only league without one. So it's kind of
4: you'd think that Miami would be able to attract players if they just spent money.
0: Beautiful dome. I haven't been there. But it looks great.
4: Very large Hispanic population who love baseball.
0: No sales tax.
3: Yeah, now that I'm thinking about it.
4: Sales tax.
0: Yeah,
3: some of those Miami no sports tax. Teams. I'm honestly shocked they're not as good as they are. I mean, the Dolphins aren't great right now. The Heat are kind of just
4: what happened to
3: purgatory.
4: The Heat?
3: Yeah.
4: Yeah,
3: it's weird. I mean, are we counting Miami as like Florida Panthers?
0: Or... I have to say it's in that vicinity.
2: Yeah, okay. I would.
4: Yeah.
3: So like the hockey team we'll say is decent right now, but those three other teams, I mean, that kind of shocks me.
0: It's true. I mean, the Dolphins haven't won in since
3: it's like, yeah, you're telling me that like snowy Detroit has better teams right now than sunny Miami, Florida.
0: But the Heat at least have won, I think, what, five championships, I want to say? I don't remember
3: something
0: how many.
3: Something like that. Yeah.
0: Maybe it's four. Because they won one with Dwayne Wade and then Shaq, but then they also won a, you know, I thought it was just two. It was with the LeBron.
2: Yeah, they won two with LeBron.
0: Yeah, so.
3: I mean, they almost won with Jimmy Butler twice.
0: Yeah,
3: almost.
0: I know.
2: Yeah.
0: But then the Dolphins, I mean, they... You've seen them go to the playoffs once in your lifetime, Bells.
3: Yeah, I've kind of always looked at them as like, oh, like you're just kind of there playing the Patriots twice a year, you know.
4: The Jets South.
0: The Jets
3: South. The Jets of the South.
2: Yeah, basically. Yep.
0: Oh, no, that's a fun way to look at it.
3: I mean, I look at them now as they can't play in the cold, so that's how I view them now. They can't play in the cold, so.
4: Yeah.
0: Oh, boy.
4: It is weird, though.
2: But
4: it is
2: although, weird, seemingly, though, if they're on the schedule for us from week 16, we're still probably going to lose.
4: Yeah.
0: Well, this year
4: there definitely.
0: Yeah, that's true. We'll see what happens because that last game of the year has not been decided where they will be playing this year, and well, that's all going to depend on the season as it's coming up quickly enough. As we'll get into more.
4: Sports. But it is weird though. Like how do these? Oh, are we at the top of the?
0: Yeah, hour? I got to do the top of the hour. I got to do a quick identification break. 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
0: Hour number two, Off the Mark Sports on your Sunday morning. We're going to have a little bit of a two-week hiatus here, which hopefully we don't have quick series in the NHL and NBA because that would kind of really make things sad. But we'll be back to see in 2 weeks what the champion will be and also... Boy, it's going to be the start of the World Cup in 2 weeks. That the first game will be on June 13th. And also 11 state championship games will be happening here in the state of New Hampshire for high school between lacrosse, softball, and baseball on the Saturday, June 13th. So it'll be a lot to catch up on. And we'll see if I have a nice tan if I still stay white down there. I don't know what summer in Florida will be like, but I will be able to tell you guys all about it in just a few weeks here. As again, we're talking about Miami sports, and yeah, it's just
4: yeah.
0: I guess
4: here's one free agent they're not having trouble attracting.
0: Who's that? You. It's me. You. Well, I'm gonna be in the northern part of the state. You know, I will be still 3 hours away from there, but we'll see. I gotta, you know, I do have some. My uncle has at least been nice and made sure that some of his friends can help me out if I want to take a day or trip or two, so that someone else can take over for the dog. But we'll me and Fritzy will be we'll hanging out down there. It'll be a rough life. Mm-hmm.
4: Well, what I was about to say before we did the top of the hour transition thing, like, it's not just Miami, it's the whole of the state. You'd think that Florida would be able to attract, other than like Tom Brady, of course, they'd be able to attract all-star free agents every year just because of it being in the South, so warm most of the year, no income tax. And yet these organizations seem to be so inadequate and inept that nobody wants to play for them. I'm talking about the Magic, crazy. The Jaguars, I'm talking about the Heat, the Marlins, the Rays, the Lightning, I guess, are pretty premier. But other than them, it's pretty slim.
0: I mean, that's a interesting thought process here. Is where, I mean, if you're a free agent in the NFL right now, is there a place that you'd want to go to on a team?
4: I would want to go to Vegas, probably.
0: To play with the Raiders?
4: Yeah.
0: All right.
2: See, I don't think I'd want to live in Vegas.
0: It's scary. I think I've enjoyed vacationing there, but yeah, living there. But you do have a gorgeous new stadium. You do have the, you know, Tom Brady can help you out with various things. And you do have some up-and-coming players.
4: Mendoza, Cousins.
0: Yeah. So that's a good point right there.
4: What's his name?
0: It's warm all the time. It's sunny.
4: Warm all the time. And it just seems like it's becoming ever more so the capital of entertainment in the country. So that, I mean, as someone who, I mean, sports are entertainment. If you work in entertainment, that's a really good place to get exposure and, you know, probably good for your career long term.
2: I just feel like it's missing all, like, the downtown there is just, like, doesn't feel like somewhere I'd want to be if I was, like, a sports person.
0: Distractions.
2: Yeah, like, I'd want to be closer. You know, everything that I'm trying to think of that I'd rather have as a player or something like that is basically South Beach. Like, yeah. It would be nice to have like a lower key city. It would be nice to be near the water. It would be nice to have, you know, decent weather. But again, it doesn't seem like Miami can do any of this. So
4: Lake Mead in Vegas is pretty nice, and there's some small little suburbs over there that you go live in, like Henderson and stuff. Yeah. I don't think Henderson's near Lake Mead.
2: Yeah, I've never been, so that's also part of it.
0: Oh,
4: Fort Collins, I want to say.
0: See, for me, I love Tennessee. Like, I love Nashville. And they're kind of have the same thing where it's like, all right, you can come here and have all this stuff, but it, I mean, Tennessee does get cold and
2: maybe I just don't like being landlocked. I think that's what I'm looking at by these two descriptions.
3: Where's one place you guys would never want to go?
0: Well, you'd never want to go. I think the way that the Jets have been structured and the price of living, Minnesota.
3: Oh, yeah. I don't think I'd want to go to Memphis.
2: Absolutely not.
3: I don't want to go to Memphis.
2: I can do a year
3: in Memphis. Memphis is just a bad spot. I feel like, I don't know. I feel like
2: Portland.
3: Portland's just rain.
0: Yeah,
2: but you're in the Pacific Northwest, you know. Yeah, that's what I mean. Like,
4: Minneapolis is just flat, or I guess Minneapolis too, but really Minnesota is just flat and cold and like. Weird accents everywhere. No champion or history of choking in the championships. It's the last place I'd want to be.
0: Well, I mean,
2: yeah,
0: I can say that I haven't. Cam, you've been here more than I have. Would you want to play in Cleveland?
4: Yeah, dropped.
0: Say that again.
4: I wouldn't hate Cleveland. Oh, I just got dropped and re-added, so I was just like,
0: oh, okay,
4: what's going on? But yeah, I'd play in Cleveland. I mean, that you got a huge lake right there.
2: Yeah, Cleveland's kind of an underrated city.
0: In my opinion. That's why I was like, nice. I don't know, dude. Would you want to? I mean, that wind off the water and that snow is not not all that nice in a lot of ways.
2: Well,
0: I don't think I'd be a career Cleveland Cavalier.
3: How do you guys feel about Utah?
2: I could get through a contract there.
0: Utah would be cool.
2: I would not be opposed to. Again, anything Pacific Northwest or that area would be pretty sweet.
0: Fun part about
4: Utah has such a variation in climate and there's obviously huge mountains, but there's also like arid desert land, and then you have Salt Lake City. I think there's a lot going on there.
2: And you're also just like you can be in like Seattle or Northern California or even any part of California within like an hour probably by plane.
0: It's the smallest city for multiple teams in the U.S. Fun fact about Salt Lake City
4: I believe that
0: of all the cities that have two teams or more, it's the smallest city. So, fun fact about that.
2: Also, the Salt Lake kind of looks like it stinks.
4: Yeah.
0: Never really thought about that.
2: Maybe the more I'm thinking about it, I like the idea of that area as a vessel to get to other areas.
0: Okay.
4: It's a great spot if you like to ski and golf.
2: Or if you're into soda.
4: What I've been told. But honestly, if you're playing in the NBA, they probably won't let you ski. It's probably in your contract.
2: Yeah.
0: Oh, I hope so. That's that's a good point right there.
3: How would you guys feel about Phoenix?
4: Good way to blow out your knee.
0: Phoenix is.
2: I'd love it there.
3: I feel like Phoenix can get hot though.
0: Yeah,
3: can get very hot.
4: Yeah.
0: That's why they have domes.
4: It's kind of It's kind of the opposite of Minneapolis. It's like also flat, but it's just super hot instead of super cold.
0: That's funny enough.
2: Yeah, I mean, can live with that.
0: In my life, I guess they did get to the Super Bowl and lost to the Pittsburgh Steelers, but they have really not been the best team throughout. Like
2: Coyotes haven't been good, obviously, or else they'd still be a team. But
0: the Suns have never won one. They've been to the
2: Suns have never really been. Yeah.
0: Wow, that's a good point.
3: I mean, the Suns have made it recently, but.
0: But Devin Booker,
2: I just feel like that whole Devin Booker thing kind of wore off.
0: Yes,
2: pretty quick.
0: Exactly. Yeah.
2: If that makes sense,
0: I wouldn't be surprised if he gets traded at some point. You know, and they're gonna kind of want to move on with
2: him. They had Kevin Durant.
3: I mean, yeah, they
2: did go to one finals, but
0: Charles Barkley's not walking through that door.
2: Wait, didn't they put? Was that the Lakers 2020 finals that they played in?
3: No, they put in the 2021. That was the Bucks, Suns.
0: Bucks, Suns. Okay.
3: Yep.
2: What a weird matchup.
0: Well, it's the same as. That's why this Hurricanes and Golden Knights isn't really selling me on this.
2: Yeah, but the Hurricanes, I feel like, have been very good for at least the last few years. And the Knights seem to always be in it. So, like, that one didn't shock me as much.
0: It has been impressive to see what Vegas has been able to do over these years. I mean.
4: Yeah.
0: I mean, Seattle's not doing the same thing as what Vegas was able to do.
2: But they also fixed that as soon as.
4: Yeah, they made it harder to.
2: Yeah, you're not allowed to do the draft. Thing. Like the Mammoth won't even get as close as the Kraken were when they came in, like for at least a few years.
0: So the odds-on favorite to win the Conn Smythe Trophy right now. Bells, you want to take a guess?
3: I would guess probably Mitch Marner.
0: Hey, you are correct. Yeah. +165. Mm-hmm. I am rooting for Frederik Andersen for the Hurricanes, who has only lost one game, obviously, so far, and has been really just incredible through the Stanley Cup Finals right now. Also, been sneaky good with the overtime victories. That's one thing that he's been standing on his head and is able to help things.
3: Yeah, Kai, you love to see it. Obviously, a former Maple Leafs player that's doing great outside of Toronto. You just love to see it. They let him walk for absolutely nothing.
4: Yep.
0: I mean, I don't mind it. Sometimes people just are able to prosper in another place, and that's exactly what we're seeing from a lot of these players. Taylor Hall, I don't know how I feel about this one. Plus 600 for him.
3: Yeah, Taylor Hall's kind of been like Sam Bennett for the Hurricanes. He's kind of been the physicality guy that's kind of been bringing that energy to the team.
0: Well, I wish he could have done that when he was in Boston.
2: He was good in Boston, though.
0: That's why I'm like, but now he seems like he's even better because he's the third highest. I mean, he lost the Stanley Cup with the Bruins once, so hopefully the second time around. Yeah. Jack Eichel, 16-1 off.

0: 29.
1: Sebastian Aho, 50-1. That's still a guy that I think is still a phenomenal player. 28 years old. Second round pick number 35 back in 2015 as well. So that 2015 draft is kind of sneaky good in a lot of ways looking back at it. But it'll be very interesting to see again. Who are you going for, Bells?
2: Man, I think Vegas.
1: You think Vegas?
2: Win. Yeah. I think Vegas is hot right now.
1: Cam, you're on Vegas side too, huh?
0: Yeah, I am.
1: Anthony, are you picking one or the other at all?
3: I probably shouldn't be, but I like Carolina.
1: Oh, okay, so we're split. Anthony, stay with me. Stay with me, bud.
2: I can see that series going to seven, though. That's
1: I do
2: sure.
1: See that, too. Let me look at this. When will game seven be if that does happen? They only have the first three games planned so far. Sunday, June 14th, would be game seven. That's okay. An 8 o'clock game. Of course, it's tickets for that right now, $1,442. We'll see what happens. We'll see what happens here. Maybe they won't. Maybe there could be an injury. But what do you think for the Spurs and the Knicks? You think that will go seven games, or I'm seeing Spurs in five?
2: I was going to say Spurs in six.
1: You Spurs in six?
0: Yeah, I think Spurs, gentlemen, sweep.
1: Sweep? Oh.
0: No, gentlemen, sweep.
1: Oh, gentlemen, sweep. Okay.
0: So five. Yeah.
4: Yeah, I'm with Cam.
1: Yeah, it's Bells, we'll see what happens.
2: I don't know. I could see Brunson just having a 40-point game once, and then they just sneak one out in overtime or something like that.
1: It's why I kind of following to see what will happen there, because that would mean that the Spurs would win at home. So that would be very interesting to see. And Wemby actually kind of did a subtle jab at Madison Square Garden last night, saying it's not as big as he thought it was going to be. I mean, it's a good point. I mean, Madison Square Garden is almost...
0: I mean, he's huge.
1: That's true. Cam or Anthony, you've been to Madison Square Garden at all?
0: I haven't.
4: Nope, never been to New York City.
1: I've been to New York City.
0: Been to New York City?
1: Wow.
4: Really? Nope, never, wow. Never, ever had Shocked. Any interest.
1: Wow.
0: Shocked and appalled.
1: You've driven through it, though.
4: Yeah, I've driven through, like, Brooklyn and stuff to get down to, like, D.C. and stuff like that, but...
0: You gotta go see Broadway, buddy.
4: I don't know, man.
1: It was so when I took the train down in October, it was very surprising to see. My train ended at Penn Station. I walked up, and next thing you know, I'm literally standing at Madison Square Garden, and Lady Gaga was in town, and it was very wild to see the. I love people's ability to look different and be different and. Just when you get off the train and you come up the stairs and you don't know what the heck is going on with the looking at the people around you, and it made sense.
0: But, oh yeah,
1: they definitely.
0: You'll see someone relieving themselves in the street next to a gay couple making out next to a woman with a see-through T-shirt on one street corner.
1: Yep, that's it's a lovely place, and it's you know. No other place in the world that you can get away with so much as New York City in a lot of ways.
0: Yeah.
1: But again, I've been down there mostly for sports, sporting events.
0: Is cool.
1: Say that again.
0: I liked just walking past the United Nations, seeing that was cool for me, but I'm kind of a nerd about geopolitics. So, yeah, Anthony, you should do New York at least once. Check out the MoMA, the Museum of Modern Art. It's sick.
1: That or
4: yeah, maybe. I don't know. There's just nothing I care about over there to pay three times as much to see.
1: Fair.
0: That's true.
1: Well, for golf fans, I don't know if you guys are paying attention to the
0: I have it on right now.
1: The Charles Schwab Challenge down there in Fort Worth, Texas, the Colonial Country Club with
0: no Scotty.
1: Interesting to see what's going on here with Eric Cole. And leading with a minus 12, he will be teeing off with Ryan Gerard at 12:55. Ryan Gerard is minus 11, as well as Mac Meisner at minus 10. So JJ Spahn up there, minus 10 as well. Alex Smalley, who was able to win, if I remember correctly.

0: correctly last week. Was I wrong on this? No, he finished in second. Who won the PGA Championship? Yeah. Why am I drawing a blank on this? It was Aaron Rye.
1: I'm forgetting now too. Yeah, Aaron Rye. Right, first English guy since 2019, since 1919.
0: What wild to think that he finished with minus nine. I mean, he got hot on that final day, hitting a 65, while John Rahm finished in second place with a 68 on the final round, finishing in minus six. So Smalley, who
1: Guy's
0: I was
1: final putt was about as long as his score too.
0: Smalley, who was favored, he went into that final day with the lead, but
1: Are you saying Smalley?
0: Just Smalley.
1: Okay, I thought I heard Somali, like Somali pirate.
0: No, well, if he can attack this this course today, he might be able to win. Yes, I try to pull that off. Somali is minus nine.
1: He'll be the captain now.
0: Yes, I am the captain. We'll see what happens, but it's a tough. Looks like a pretty tough course, and Texas is very big, so these are some very long holes here in Fort Worth, Texas, as temperatures 85 degrees with a wind gust of 10 miles per hour. Cam, have you hit the 30s over there in Cincinnati? Has it been as chilly over there as it has been over here the past couple days?
1: No, it's been at the chilliest, like 60.
0: I had to get up last night and turn my heat up a little bit last night because it was 39 degrees. And I just felt like it was 61 degrees in my bedroom at one point last night, guys. And I just was like, all right, I've had enough of this. This is sad that I'm having to turn on the heat at 2 a.m. But I just felt like my nose was cold, guys. That's a sure sign that you should not be sleeping that cold.
1: 61's a little cold, yeah. 65 is probably my limit.
0: Yeah, so that's why I just got to a point. I didn't think I was going to have to turn on the heat on May 31st.
1: Yeah, no, that's crazy.
0: So that's why I was just intrigued to see what you're going to have. I mean, temperatures today around the New Hampshire area is right now, we're looking at a 62 degrees, which is fine with me. It's going to get up to about 65. And it's a nice last day of May. It's kind of scary to think that it was just 94 a couple days ago. And now here we are just turning on the heat in late May. But temperatures are going to be nice. It's going to be getting up into the 80s around here in New Hampshire this week. And sad thing.
1: You know what else is heating up?
0: You got me intrigued. I don't know.
1: The chances of AJ Brown being a Patriot this week.
0: That's why kind of tomorrow is June 1st. I got to be waiting to see if this will happen this week or not.
1: There is a framework in place.
0: Oh,
1: it's the latest reporting. There is a framework in place.
0: Obviously, the OTAs were going on this week, and there was kind of exciting to see Drake May, Josh McDaniels. I was talking about because I was mixing the two names, and it just cool to see that
1: Drake McDrakemals.
0: Yes, we might as well have this all go into play here with mixing all the different names. But I think if this move happens, could it be the best move that has happened in the NFL this offseason?
1: Other than maybe Dexter Lawrence, the Bengals.
0: Oh, that's a big one right there for sure.
2: I don't know. I think the Kenneth Walker one's pretty big too.
1: Yeah, Kenneth Walker is pretty big. We'll see if he can replicate the same success, get the same blocking he was getting in Seattle.
0: That's true. Yeah. I mean, each team has signed someone else. Calais Campbell to the Ravens on a 1-year, $5 million deal. He's
1: pretty big deal.
0: That's a pretty big deal right there for sure.
2: Isn't he like 40 now?
0: He's not young, yes. The Bengals also getting Brian Cook to a 3-year, $40.3 million deal. Some teams are trying to make something happen. I don't know if bringing back Aaron Rodgers is going to help the Steelers as much. That's another big signing there for the Steelers. But, he's another year older for sure.
1: Yeah, I think maybe if Tomlin had stayed, maybe they don't bring him back.
0: Like, yeah, agreed.
1: Just a continuity move.
0: I've been following a little bit of a lot of social media trends lately with obviously the 999 challenge, but have you guys been paying attention to the keep four, cut four at all of the trends that you get eight different things and you have to keep four or cut four and you don't know what's happening?
1: Yeah, you don't know which one's coming next.
0: So I want to play one of these games with you guys, if that's all right. As the NFL is coming up to play, but with the return of the 20-year anniversary of my favorite TV show, Friday Night Lights, happening in Austin, Texas this week, I figured I'd go back and look at some football movies from the past and make you guys play keep four, cut four. So I'm going to give you eight movies, and one by one, you have to decide if you'd keep the movie or cut the movie. So we'll start with the first one that I have. Hopefully you've all seen these movies. Adam Sandler was a big name in the 90s with a movie called The Waterboy. If you had to pick, would you keep The Waterboy or would you cut it before in what your all-time favorite football movies?
1: I was worried you were going to start off with this one, Kyle. I have actually not seen The Waterboy.
0: Whoa!
1: I will have to put that in the cut category for me.
2: I'll keep it.
3: How many am I allowed to keep?
0: If you're allowed to keep four and cut four.
2: I'll keep it.
1: I've only seen bits and pieces.
3: Without knowing what the rest of the list is interesting. I'll keep it.
0: You're going to keep it? All right, so 2-1, we're going to keep it. How about The Rock, Dwayne Johnson, in The Game Plan? One of his first...
3: Absolutely not.
2: Oh, yeah, I caught it.
1: It's another one I haven't seen.
0: It's okay. I'm not recommending this movie
3: to
0: you, Cam. It's
3: a channel football movie.
0: It's pretty dumb.
1: When you said The Rock, I was like, wait, that Guantanamo Bay one?
0: It's Alcatraz, but yes, Nicolas Cage.
1: Yeah, Alcatraz.
0: Nicolas Cage and Sean Connery were not in this movie. The Game Plan is cut. I will say I did not see this movie. It seemed like it was a low budget. The Kurt Warner story, American Underdog. Bell's eyes say,
3: I've never about my Waterboy keep every time.
2: Yeah, I've never seen this movie.
0: You've never seen this movie? Okay, no. Well, it's pretty bad.
2: So I guess I'll cut it. Just going off you guys.
3: I don't care about Kurt Warner that much.
1: Yeah, I mean,
3: that's why I beat his ass in 01.
1: I don't care about
0: Kurt. Well, so we got The Waterboy kept, The Underdog, and The Game Plan have been cut. This one won a big award for Sandra Bullock, The Blind Side. Keeping or cutting?
1: The thing is, though.
3: See, I'm cutting that, too. That's not like a football. That's, yeah. And it's not really like
1: it's not even true.
2: Yeah, I guess it's not true.
0: But they made it all up.
3: The Replacements isn't really a true movie either, but.
1: I'm siding with Michael Orr on The Blind Side. I believe his accounting of that story, and unfortunately, that means I have a full cut list.
2: Yeah, I guess I'll cut it with you guys.
0: All right.
3: Yeah, I'm cutting that.
0: We are cutting The Blind Side. Wow. It won an award for Sandra Bullock, guys.
3: It's also an SEC rival.
0: Yeah, okay. Oh, boy. It's good. All right. Well, let's start getting... For
1: I literally can't cut anymore. So.
0: No, that's why I'm like... This one is also come to be a false storyline. Rudy.
2: I like Rudy. I'm going to keep Rudy. I like Rudy.
3: See, these aren't even... Yeah, I'm cutting that, too. The football movies that I'm thinking of, we have not even come close to yet.
2: I like Rudy. I'm going to keep Rudy.
0: You're going to keep Rudy?
2: I'll keep Rudy, yeah.
0: I talked about the TV show, but the Permian Panthers from 1988, the actual book and movie, The Friday Night Lights. Have you guys seen that at all?
1: I haven't even seen the show.
2: I've seen bits and pieces from the show because my mom loves that show, so I'll keep it.
0: You're gonna keep
2: I'll keep it.
3: I've never seen it.
0: You've never seen it?
3: No.
0: Wow, so your cut list is getting high too here.
2: Would you keep
3: I'm
2: it
3: like
2: now?
3: Waiting for you to say like two other movies and then I'm pretty much good.
0: All right. I would keep it. I think that it was they did a phenomenal job of making it feel like 1988 and the storyline that actually happened to that team and was incredible. I won't tell you too much in case you ever want to watch it, but it does make you feel like you're living in Texas in 1988. Going back to Adam Sandler, his version of The Longest Yard, going to jail.
3: There's one of them. I'm keeping that.
0: You're keeping The Longest Yard?
2: I'm keeping that one.
3: Yep.
0: Well, Cam, you have no choice.
3: Easily.
1: It's weird that I've seen that, but not The Waterboy.
0: What? I mean, maybe...
3: The Longest Yard was on, like, four channels, like, three times a day.
0: That's true.
1: That is true.
3: Why I like that movie so much, is because I saw it 1,000 times when I was a kid.
0: That's why I can tell you all about The Shawshank Redemption, because TBS and TNT played that over and over and over again during my childhood. And the last movie...
3: Cheeseburger Eddie? Come on.
0: And the last film, Denzel Washington, Remember the Titans.
3: Yeah, I mean,
2: that's a
3: I
2: keeper.
3: Have to keep it, so I'll keep it.
0: You have to keep it, yeah.
1: All right. I
3: was waiting for Replacements or...
1: Yep. Radio.
0: Radio? Yeah. Okay. See, there's a lot of football movies if you really go into it.
3: Invincible.
0: Mark Wahlberg.
1: Yep. Little Giants.
0: Oh, my God. I didn't think about that.
1: We Are Marshall.
0: 80 for Brady. Song.
1: 80 for Brady?
3: I mean, technically.
1: Yeah. That's true.
0: Oh, my. I did watch that movie, though.
3: I would take that over The Game Plan, that's for sure.
0: Oh, my. That's true. What's the one that I thought was very good with Al Pacino and Jamie Foxx? What's that one? You know what I'm talking about, Anthony?
3: I do. Jamie Foxx is the quarterback.
0: Any Given Sunday.
3: Yes.
0: That was
1: yes.
2: Have you guys seen Greater, that movie?
0: What is it?
2: About Brian Bosworth? No.
0: Brian Bosworth?
2: No, Bosworth.
0: Oh, Bosworth. No.
2: He's like, it's a story about the greatest walk-on ever in Arkansas football history.
0: Well, Anthony will definitely not be watching that because it's an SEC movie.
2: It's a pretty good movie. I mean, the kid has like a speech impediment, and he's like, his plan is to walk on at Arkansas. And the coach is like, yeah, if you gain 200 pounds, you'll make the team next year. And he actually does it.
0: Oh!
2: And he comes back and he's like 400 pounds. And the coach is like, who the hell are you? And he's like, you told me to gain 200 pounds and I'm here.
0: Wow.
2: Yeah. It's a pretty good story. And he becomes the greatest walk on ever in Arkansas history. It's sad because he got drafted by the Colts in the second round, and then he tragically passed away in a car accident 2 weeks later.
0: Oh, my gosh.
3: Jeez. Wow. Mm-hmm.
0: Wow. Way to pull the rug from underneath us there.
2: Yeah, he's pretty iconic. I can't say this word, but iconic, because he wore rec specs when he played.
0: Okay.
2: So it just made him look more funny. And he had like the neck brace, all that stuff. So it's a pretty good movie. I would suggest watching it.
0: Some other movies that kind of can be tied into football. You got Varsity Blues, James Vanderbeek, RIP right there. Jerry Maguire.
1: Did you guys ever see... Oh, yeah, Jerry Maguire.
0: Jerry Maguire is kind of considered. Leatherheads, yep. That's a good point. I
1: liked Leatherheads. There's also another Dwayne The Rock Johnson football movie.
0: Oh, no. Is there really?
1: It's Gridiron Gang.
0: Gridiron Gang.
3: Oh, I forgot about that.
0: Yeah, I did forget.
3: Does Ballers count? I liked Ballers a lot.
1: I think it... Well, it's a show, but yeah, that's football adjacent.
0: Bells.
3: It wasn't like a show that was very, like... You know, it wasn't like it was well made, but it was just, like, hilarious, the scenarios that they would get themselves into, and, like...
1: Yeah.
0: Bells, yeah. I have a feeling...
1: I watched, at least the first season of that.
0: I have a feeling Bells has seen this one. Air Bud?
2: I have seen Air Bud.
0: Yeah, Air Bud. You know, Air can't Bud. Forget that Air Bud was the best retriever you've ever seen.
3: Yeah, golden receiver.
1: She's the man.
0: She's the man.
1: Doesn't she play football in that?
3: That was soccer.
0: I was going to say, I think that was soccer.
1: Ah, dang.
3: The Amanda Bynes joint.
0: And well, she's had a few in those years. But, yeah, kind of fun to think about
1: that
0: some.
1: That was the first movie I ever saw as a date.
0: Oh!
3: Nice.
0: Oh, boy. Yeah. Oh, boy, that's. I got to. Oh, boy, I don't. That's. You're making me think a lot there.
1: Don't think too hard.
0: Well, it's been a long time. I haven't really been to the movies in a long time.
1: I just saw the new Star Wars movie. It's pretty good.
0: Okay. That's
3: A new Star Wars movie?
1: It's a Mandalorian movie.
0: Mm.
3: It's a movie, though, like in theaters? That's interesting.
1: Yeah.
0: Yeah.
1: It's like 2 hours.
2: I saw the new Michael Jackson movie.
0: Oh, and?
2: it's pretty good. I liked it.
0: Who... Michael Jackson, did they show when he performed at the Super Bowl in that?
2: No, they actually did not.
0: See, that changed the whole entire halftime performances that thanks to Michael Jackson.
2: Yeah, I didn't realize some of the stuff that happened with Michael Jackson, that like his father was so abusive towards him. I never realized his hair caught on fire during a Pepsi commercial. I guess I never knew some of the stuff that happened with him.
0: Well, you weren't born.
2: That's true. That's fair.
0: I don't know a lot about like... Bruce Springsteen, you know, and I just know he's having a huge concert down in Washington, D.C., Maryland in October. That's been impressive to see how many people are playing at that. But that's, you know, we'll stick to the sports side of things. But
3: the Baseball Beat Writers Festival.
0: There's that too. But kind of all around, there's a lot of different things that Michael Jackson has been able to create, so it's good point there that you would say see the movie?
2: Yeah, I would see it. I mean, they definitely show a lot more of the good side compared to the bad side.
0: Back nine of his career was not the healthiest, let's just say that. I'm just trying to see some other things, if there's anything breaking that we have going on. There's usually something that's been exciting that's been going on. Obviously, we'll see what's going to happen here in the NFL, but the Green Bay Packers could be without their running back to start the season with Josh Jacobs. He's out of jail, but there is an investigation ongoing as he was arrested for several domestic violence charges pending further investigation that's going on in Brown County, Wisconsin. That's a tough look for the 28-year-old running back who had one of his best years of his career last year and was charged with battery, domestic abuse, criminal damage of property, domestic abuse, disorderly conduct, domestic abuse, strangulation, suffocation, intimidation of a victim. Again, innocent until proven guilty, but obviously the Packers and the NFL probably do not take light of this after such incidents in the past, such as obviously Ray Rice when that video came out.
2: Once a Raider, always a Raider, I guess.
0: Whoa! That's one way to take it right there, Bells. Do you guys have him in any sort of keeper leagues in fantasy football or anything like that?
1: No, I don't do the keeper leagues.
3: I don't have
1: enough time in my day to really truly manage a dynasty league, which I found out doing dynasty hockey.
0: Yeah, it's tough. But this was obviously booked on Tuesday, and we're extremely pleased that Josh has been released from custody with no criminal charges has been filed against him, said his attorney. We remain confident that once all the evidence is gathered and evaluated, it will confirm that no charges should be brought against Josh in the future. So obviously your attorneys want to back you up as much as you can, but it was very interesting since Wednesday was the start of OTAs. So... Matt LaFleur says, I know that there's going to be a lot of questions about Josh. I'm going to stick with the statement that we put out about the organization. So this will be very interesting to see what happens further on with this this storyline. Obviously, we're waiting to see what AJ Brown does. Again, June 1st is tomorrow, and we'll see if this happens right on day one or if this kind of carries out a little bit longer between the Eagles and the Patriots through this trade. It seems like the beef and the squash has been cut between the Giants with Jackson Dart and Abdul Carter, and they're going to stay disagreed, but still try to be unified with trying to make the Giants a better organization. Let's see, just say that Jackson has come out with some very interesting differences in their political opinions. So, always fun with teams, how things can develop, and we'll see what happens there. Unfortunately for the Giants is wide receiver Gunnar Olszewski, former Patriot, has torn his Achilles. Tough look right there. A non-contact injury in OTAs and will most likely miss the whole entire season. So that's tough to have. Again, it's May and you're having players go down for your team. So, and apparently their defensive lineman, Roy Robertson Harris, also tore his Achilles this spring. So two players already out for the Giants, and it's not even, you know, the start of the season. That's tough right there.
1: Wow. Have you guys been paying attention to the French Open at all?
0: So I was looking at some of the stats from that, or not stats, but some of the news about that. And
1: a lot of the big stars have been knocked out.
0: From what I've been reading.
1: Djokovic is out. Sinner's out.
0: Sinner's out?
1: Coco Gauff. Yep, Coco Gauff is out.
3: Wow.
1: On the men's side, the biggest names are Alexander Zverev, who's actually ranked number 2 in the world right now. I didn't realize that. Good for him. And then Francis Tiafoe, American, who I always think is French because his last name, or I guess his whole name is Francis Tiafoe. It sounds very French to me, but American guy. He actually got in a little bit of an altercation with the guy he was playing yesterday, to where the ump was basically like, this has to stop or like we're canceling the match.
0: Wow.
1: Yeah, it was, if you guys haven't seen the video, it's probably the most exciting thing that you've ever seen in tennis since McEnroe.
0: Yeah. The thing about the French Open that I thought was very interesting was that they were having to move the advertising boards on the courts as they were dealing with injuries and player complaints. I gotta remember, Roland Garros was built hundreds of years ago. It's not like this is a new course or new courts, but they had the advertising boards so close that players were running into them when trying to run and then stop and move the other way. That unfortunately, they finally decided to move them all on Saturday to avoid any sort of players' injuries. Funny that they didn't think that through when they decided to put them there.
1: Sounds like someone was trying to see how much advertising they can get away with.
0: The British, England's Katie Bolter and Turkish Kenep Sonmaz both looked over the foot-high Lacoste signs during matches on Thursday and Friday, respectively. And the Turkish player was forced to abandon her women's double match only 2 games due to injury after this. So, yeah, avoid advertisements, guys. At least on the courts.
1: I try to avoid them everywhere I go.
0: I have not played tennis in a couple weeks now, so I, Lord knows, I will not be playing in the French Open ever again. But the matches are going on
1: again. Right,
0: well, it may be my dreams. I was in there. I've never been that good.
1: Have you ever played on clay before?
0: No, I can say that's true. I've never played on grass, clay, or what's the other one that we have? Courts in concrete. America, Australian, yeah, whatever.
1: Definitely they played on concrete.
0: Yes.
1: Yeah.
0: And definitely a fun sport. I know Cam, you've been playing for many years. And Bells, you ever played tennis much?
1: It's hard to find a partner, though.
0: It certainly is.
2: I've played tennis here and there. It's not like I do it every day, but I've played here and there.
0: Anthony,
1: I'm
0: can only
1: get back into it. I've decided that pickleball is just not for me. I'm just going to stick to tennis.
0: Oh, see, I have not. I'm afraid to even try it. I've enjoyed.
3: I like them both.
0: Ooh, yeah, okay.
2: I like pickleball. I don't mind it.
1: I just my tennis instincts take over in pickleball, so it's just frustrating.
0: Is it too much ping pong for you then? Because I feel like I use a lot of ping pong things.
1: No, because ping pong, you got to let it bounce. You don't necessarily have to let it bounce in pickleball.
0: Oh,
1: right?
0: Okay. See, I thought you did. And you
1: I
0: have
1: don't think
0: a...
1: you do. Maybe Anthony knows better than I do.
2: Yeah, you don't have to. You can just smack it back.
1: And I always want to go back to the baseline. You're not supposed to do that. You're supposed to, like, stay up. It's just different. It's just different instincts.
0: Mm.
3: Yeah, two of the different kinds of gym classes that we had in high school basically just turned into, like, half the gym classes either just turned into playing basketball after, like, week two or playing pickleball after week two for the entire semester. So I played it for like years. Like my senior year, I had like four gym classes in a row or something like that for one point in the year. So I was playing basketball and pickleball for half my school day and then going home.
0: Jeez.
1: We tried pickleball and I had a gym class called Team Sports. And that was literally what you just described. Yeah. We tried pickleball, but nobody wanted to do it. So I think we mostly just did flag football and ultimate frisbee.
0: Wow.
3: Yeah, we were big on badminton, pickleball, and basketball. That was about it. We had net sports and then team sports.
0: Yeah, it's definitely a ultimate frisbee was always fun to play with friends. I haven't done frisbee golf. I know that's become a very big thing in the past few years
1: that's
0: as
1: fun
0: well.
1: Too. It's very fun.
0: I just it seems like it's frisbee's expensive. I mean, I've only been.
1: Not too bad. You can get a set of discs for like $25.
0: Okay, that's not too bad. I thought it was gonna be more than that. I was
1: like a starter set.
0: Very interesting. Is again, I'm still proud of myself from golfing 2 weeks ago when I didn't lose a golf ball. So I mean, that's nice. Things are moving up in certain sports
3: impressive.
0: For me. I will give a congratulations to whether I don't really follow the English Premier League all that much, but Arsenal was able to win the other day in penalty kicks, which they beat. Paris
3: did they lose the Champions League yesterday?
0: Oh, did they lose? I thought they won. Paris Saint, they were in the finals, but they lost. Okay, Paris Saint Germain was the victors in that 4-3 in penalty kicks.
3: So they won the
0: kicks.
3: Premier. I don't understand this stuff. So they won the Premier League, but they lost the Champions League.
0: I believe that's correct.
3: How does that make? Is that like two different championships?
0: I think so.
3: For two different leagues. But like then why does that's like a team winning the G League and immediately playing in the finals. Like what it how does
1: Wait
3: that
1: a minute. How do they determine a winner? It's 1-1.
0: Penalty kicks.
3: Well there was a shootout. Yeah, there was penalty kicks. Penalties. That's how PSG won. But yeah,
1: there we go.
3: I just don't understand how like another league's final like is Champions League only like the champion of like the Premier League and then another league?
0: Oh, as we lost them, unfortunately, we don't get an answer for that. So we'll see if we can get them back for the last 15 minutes. It's always tough. I don't have an answer for Anthony on this. It is very weird.
2: I guess my thought process behind it, Kyle, is it's kind of like the QJMHL and the OHL for hockey, where it's like they're in two separate leagues. The best two teams win their league, then they play for like the Memorial Cup. It's like a best of five. That's what I'm guessing it is, kind of, except it's one match.
0: Yeah, so it's got to be very interesting to see what happens with that. I mean, your guess is as good as mine there, Brayden, with trying to figure this
2: I'm
0: out.
2: I'm too much of a soccer guy. So
0: yeah, I just, you know, just...
3: We're back?
0: Yeah, we are back. As a...
1: Off the mark, more like off the air.
0: Off the air. Yahtzee. That's what we'll be for the next 2 weeks, too. So this is going to have to go with the flow here.
3: Wait, so what was the answer with that?
0: Well, Bell's had a good assessment of it.
2: So Anthony, what I think it is, or Cam, whoever was asking, I think it's like kind of like how the QJMHL and the OJHL are, where it's like the two Canadian junior hockey leagues, like the winner from each league plays each other for a thing called the Memorial Cup, and it's a best of five, and whoever wins gets the Memorial Cup.
3: Gotcha. Okay, that's kind of what I thought. I just didn't, like... But what's the other league? The other one's the Premier League.
1: The other one's the Champions League. West Ham just got relegated down that.
0: Whoa!
3: Gotcha. Okay. Yeah. Okay.
0: Wow.
3: This feels like a... Like, why don't they just combine the two? Like, you know what I mean?
0: Tradition.
1: Because then you can't relegate people.
0: Yeah.
3: Oh, does one relegate and one doesn't?
1: Yeah, the EPL, I believe it's the worst two teams get relegated down to champions, and then champions if you're top two.
3: Whoa, get relegated. You're promoted. So the Champions League teams get relegated to the Premier League?
1: No.
3: Premier or vice team, versa?
1: The worst two in Premier League get sent down, and then I believe it's the best two in Champions get sent up.
3: So they're on two different so again, this is like saying like sending a G League team up to the NBA, and then like one is definitely better than the other, which is why you have to work your way up to it. But how does that? I don't know.
1: I don't think the gap is quite as big between G League and NBA.
3: Well, then why is it a punishment to play in that league?
1: I believe, I don't know. We'll have to get someone who actually knows the rules and
3: a soccer guy
1: and stuff. Yeah,
0: we'll definitely have to.
1: It's definitely harder for Champions League teams to attract decent players and maintain good rosters. I think they also take a hit on their salary cap or something, too.
0: Oof. Well, another league that with a salary cap. Interesting to think about that, too, overseas. Just looking at some other
1: it's not a real salary cap though. You figure some of those stuff.
0: Speaking of salary caps, the Texans, they apparently have opened up some money for wide receiver Nico Collins, who they have guaranteed his salary over the next two seasons and also included a $9 million cash increase this season and an $8 million cash next season. So Nico Collins is one happy guy living down there in Houston right now. And
1: didn't he underperform last year?
0: He did underperform last year. 2 years ago, he was unbelievable, but maybe just...
3: didn't he miss a season?
0: He did. I don't think he missed a season. I just don't think... I think he was injured quite a bit.
3: I think that's a good idea.
0: Again, they got to the playoffs, especially but the lost way that to the they Patriots.
3: Keep piling up wide receivers.
0: Okay.
3: Well, who's the running back that they just got this year too? They just got
1: Nico did not underperform. I don't know why it seems like he did in my mind, but he had over 1,000 yards and 6 touchdowns, which is one less touchdown but more yards than the previous year.
0: Why was it so quiet? I feel like.
2: Wasn't he hurt or something?
0: Well, that's what we thought, but I mean, maybe he just came back and was better in those shorter games. That's.
3: I felt like he tore an ACL or something like that.
2: Oh yeah, who is the running back on the Texans now?
0: That's what I'm trying.
3: Well, it was Joe Mixon, and then they just picked up somebody this offseason.
0: David Montgomery.
2: Oh, that's right.
3: Yeah.
2: I wonder if Joe Mixon.
1: Collins played 15 games last year. I mean, he missed a couple games, but he still played 15.
3: Yeah, but didn't he like tear something like the year before or something?
1: He only played 12 games the year before.
0: Okay.
1: Yeah,
3: that's still more games than I'm thinking. Unless maybe he tore it at the 12th game and then came back by the next season, which would make sense.
0: Okay, so 2023 is when he had the 80 receptions with the 8 touchdowns. So I guess if we're gonna expect him to have 80 receptions.
1: He had 71 and 6 this year. It's not like a huge drop off.
0: No, exactly. That's why I'm like, he's still been performing quite well, but now we'll see if he's going to perform even better now with a big contract. I mean, I'll take an extra $9 million in my pocket.
1: I rescind everything I said about Nico Collins.
0: Fair enough. Tight end Travis Kelce, most likely, I think he's, I mean, he's getting into other adventures, including...
1: Yeah, this is his last year.
0: Being part owner of the Cleveland Guardians now.
3: Minority owner, but yeah.
1: Interesting.
0: What's the difference?
3: Majority owner, you get like a say in things. Minority owner, you're just kind of there for the runoff, I guess. And
0: okay. Is that what Tom Brady is? You still get money out of it,
3: but you don't get like decisions.
0: Oh, okay.
3: I think Brady's a minority owner too, yeah.
1: But I think he has a special deal where like he actually has some say and influence.
3: Yeah. I don't think people are looking at Travis Kelce to figure out how to look for a right-handed bat for the bottom lineup.
1: They'll probably be like, "Hey, Travis, we need to get butts and seats for this series. Can you make an appearance?" Probably the extent of his involvement.
3: Because, like, Mahomes is a minority owner in the Royals, but he doesn't, like, do anything, like, significant.
0: Well, his first pitch was not very good in Cleveland a couple years ago he bounced it 4 feet in front of him, or at least 10 feet maybe, but it was not a very good first pitch. Congratulations to Justin Jefferson, officially the face of the Under Armour NFL now. As we'll see if that helps bring up some sales for Under Armour at all.
2: Oh, speaking of the Vikings, did you guys see what Kyler Murray and JJ McCarthy said about each other?
0: Oh no!
3: Did you guys see that? Yeah, that was bad.
2: That was bad.
0: Are they already beefing?
1: It was basically Kyler Murray just gave a rehearsed answer and JJ gave an honest one.
2: Yeah. Ooh.
3: Well, no, it was more so that like Kyler was leaning on the fact that he's like, yeah, you know, I'm the vet around here and yada yada, I'm here to help the guys out, and JJ was just kind of like, yep, he's just like another guy in the room. The team has two quarterbacks, he's one of the other quarterbacks.
1: Yeah.
3: There's no significant relationship change or difference here.
2: Yeah, he was I think he was
3: very apparent about it.
2: Yeah, JJ was like, yeah, it's just like two guys in a classroom. I sit here, he sits over there.
0: Oh my goodness.
2: Nothing other than that.
1: If you're JJ, you can't be psyched about anyone else coming in to possibly take your job.
2: I don't know. I think sure, it could but be
3: when
2: good
3: you've been
2: for him,
3: mediocre
2: though.
3: And missed an entire year of injury, like what else? Like they did not play well last year, and they have like one of the better receiving cores in the league,
1: right? Which is why I'm just saying I understand why he might be given, maybe downplaying the relationship, even if you know. They don't actually have the type of relationship that Kyler Murray was making it out to be. It's like, why is JJ gonna like he's gonna be defensive about his position?
0: Kind of another distraction, somewhat in Minnesota. This is a lot going on in Minnesota. On Tuesday, the Supreme Court allowed the Brian Flores suit versus the NFL to go to trial. This has been going on for a couple of years. Obviously, he was fired years ago by the Miami Dolphins and has filed a civil suit against the NFL, even though he's still the defensive coordinator of the Minnesota Vikings. So this will be very interesting to see what will happen with this suit. Brian Flores obviously got fired what he thinks was unjustly after posting a 24-25 record over 3 years without a playoff appearance. And the Dolphins did have back-to-back winning seasons before Flores was dismissed. So kind of interesting to see what the NFL and Brian Flores will have to deal with going forward.
1: Is there an update to the Gruden lawsuit too?
0: You know what? I have not heard anything about
3: that. There was something recently that came out about it, but I don't think it was anything significant.
1: Oh, they set a trial date.
0: Okay.
1: So that's going to trial, too.
0: Jeez. So the NFL has got a lot of kind of pokes in the fire here with things that people don't think are right. Minnesota officially has been selected to host the 2028 NFL draft, though. So that at least they have that going for them. So I'm not sure where
1: they're hosting the what?
0: The 2028 NFL draft.
1: Oh, okay.
0: Which this past year was in Pittsburgh.
3: Tennessee Super Bowl we heard about.
0: Wait.
2: Right, yeah. At their new stadium.
3: But I mean, yeah, when the stadium gets built, obviously, like that's how it usually works, but
0: I mean, I remember flying into Los Angeles when they were building SoFi, and that thing was a massive to see, so I can only imagine. But if I remember correctly, the Nashville airport is not close to downtown, so
3: not really.
0: Yeah, that's why I was like, I remember I did have to take a taxi ride quite a ways to get to my hotel that was downtown. But we'll look forward to doing some traveling this week, and I'll let you guys know how if sunny's Florida or if it's gonna
1: when, be when do you fly out?
0: I fly out tomorrow at basically in 22 and a half hours. So I will be leaving at 10:30 a.m. So should be a very interesting time. I mean, I think that tomorrow starts hurricane season. So I think I'm going to be in line for some raininess over my time down there. But time will tell with there. And anything you guys got going on that you want to mention over the next 2 weeks at all? Any golf, birthdays, something like that?
3: Golf would be nice. Depends on if the rain holds up.
0: Well, hopefully we can get some dry days around here, because Lord knows we've had the roughest spring in my lifetime that I can ever remember, because this has been really brutal. But good luck to the Trinity.
1: Our softball league starts up.
0: There we go. I went 2-for-4 in my game the other day, and it wasn't out of that team was really good. I will give them credits. I appreciated the McGillicuddies after the game because they liked my style. But Bells, good luck to your Trinity Pioneers baseball, and we'll see if lacrosse got into the playoffs as well. I'm not sure if they were able to win that final game to get in, see what happens in high school sports, and obviously we'll be back to see if we have an Stanley Cup Finals winner and an NBA Finals winner. And Anthony, anything you got going on that you want to mention?
3: Nope. Kind of taking this month off from things.
0: We thank all the listeners here at 95.3 WMNH for Off the Mark Sports. Wouldn't be here without you guys. And Peter White in the morning show will be back tomorrow morning. Matt Content Unleashed will be back next Sunday. Retro Spectrum Radio will be next Friday. We got Grand Estate of Mind with Rob Acevedo Friday nights as well, and all the other great shows here. And for Cam, Anthony, Braden, my name's Kyle Heavey. We love you all. We look forward to being back in a few weeks. Thank you all for listening. We'll see you again soon.
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0: Our Miss Brooks is a school teacher. To be specific, she teaches English at Madison High. Connie Brooks is pretty enthusiastic about her work, too. In fact, in her own words.
1: Although teaching isn't the most profitable career in the world, you must admit the hours are appalling. But there's always my secret heartthrob, Mr. Boynton. He's the biology teacher at school. And a sweeter, more intelligent scientist never brushed off an English teacher to play footsie with a frog. But he'll come around. Even a biology teacher must sooner or later get a little biological. Meanwhile, I can dream, can't I?
0: Yes, Connie Brooks can dream. Even now, she's in the middle of the sweetest dream of them all. The one that comes right before 7 a.m.
1: Hold me closer, Mr. Boynton. There. Now kiss me. Oh, how does that make you feel? That's what it does to me, too.
2: I'll shut it off. Miss Brooks, you'll be late.
1: Kiss me again, Mr. Boynton.
2: Miss Brooks, you have to go to school.
1: For this, I don't have to go to school. Oh. Oh.
2: Good morning.
1: Well, if it isn't my favorite landlady. Oh, good morning, Mrs. Davis.
2: What in the world were you dreaming about?
1: Oh, nothing much. Just the school. I was giving an English lesson.
2: Well, from the way your lips were puckered, I thought you were taking a bugle lesson. Better get up, dear. Today's the day you're supposed to find out about that new job as head of the English department from your new principal.
1: Oh, that's right, Mrs. Davis. For 3 years I've been waiting for that job. 3 years of scrimping and scraping to get along. Now it's all going to be different. With this raise, I'll be able to run down to Miami once in a while. And after I've had the job a while, I might even go abroad. Paris, the Riviera, Biarritz in the spring, the casino at Monte Carlo.
2: Just how much more money does this new job pay, Miss Brooks?
1: $6 a month.
2: Yes. You better watch your step at Monte Carlo. Money goes pretty fast down there.
1: Money goes fast anywhere. I haven't been able to catch any for years.
2: Now hurry and get dressed, dear. I have a lovely surprise for your breakfast.
1: Another one of your surprise recipes, Mrs. Davis? I hope it's not clam fritters again.
2: You'll see, dear. Come along. Here you are, dear. Here's your surprise. Armenian pancakes. They've been setting for 5 days.
1: What else could they do?
2: I mean in goat's milk. It takes 5 days for it to get good and sour.
1: Sour? Goat's milk?
2: Here, try a bite off this fork. Don't pay any attention to the smell.
1: Oh, please, Mrs. Davis, no. Well, just one bite.
2: Tell the truth now. Aren't they delicious?
1: I don't want to hurt your feelings, Mrs. Davis. But if I were the goat responsible for this concoction, I would hang myself by my own beard. If you don't mind, I'll have to pass up the pancakes.
2: But, Miss Brooks, it's a crime to throw out these pancakes.
1: What's the crime? Carrying concealed weapons?
2: You've got to have some breakfast. Could I squeeze you a persimmon or two?
1: No, thanks. I'll grab a kumquat on my way to work. Hey, it's funny Walter Denton isn't here yet. He knows I wanted to get to school a little early this morning and meet the new principal.
2: Rather convenient to have one of your pupils drive you around.
1: Yes, my Chevy's still in the shop. I had a little accident Saturday. I ran into a parked car.
2: Oh, that's too bad. I hope you reported it to the police.
1: I didn't have to. They were sitting in the car.
2: That's good.
1: I'll get it.
3: Oh, Miss Brooks.
1: Come in, Walter.
2: Well, Walter Denton, how you've shot up since I saw you last.
3: You saw me yesterday, Mrs. Davis.
2: My, how time flies.
1: Come on, Walter, I've got to get down early. The new principal takes over today.
2: What's his name, dear?
1: Mr. Conklin, Osgood Conklin.
2: Osgood Conklin? Why, I've known him for years. We went to school together.
1: Really, Mrs. Davis? What kind of a man is he, anyway?
2: Well, the other children used to call him Stoneface because he never laughed.
1: Oh, fine.
2: Well, I shouldn't say never. I did hand him a laugh one time when we were out ice skating. He was practically in hysterics.
1: What happened?
2: I broke my leg.
1: sounds about as friendly as a subpoena.
4: I'll correct any nonsense of this new school, Martha, or my name isn't Osgood Conklin. I've heard all about their lack of principle and discipline, and I won't have it. Do you hear? No one is going to interfere with my making Madison High a well-run school. No one. If anyone gets in my way, I'll crush them. Step on them like so many ants. Squash them.
5: That's nice. Pass the marmalade, dear. And help yourself to some more toast.
4: I hate toast. As I was saying, Martha, I'm sure that the faculty at Madison High is totally incompetent.
5: Oh, please, Osgood, you mustn't let it irk you.
4: Irk? Irk?
5: Drink a little water, dear. It'll go away.
4: No understanding. No cooperation. Nobody knows what a difficult job I'm faced with. It's awful. Awful.
5: Please, Osgood, can't you talk without barking? Honestly, sometimes I think Prince is the only one who can really understand you.
4: Prince? Don't mention that lazy mutt to me. Look at him over there. Dead to the world. Well, it's getting late. Now, where's my hat? Confound it, where's my hat?
5: Please, dear, don't bark.
4: I'm not barking, Martha. Once and for all, I don't bark.
5: See? He does understand you. Now, be sure to drive carefully on your way to school.
4: Oh, don't tell me how to drive the car.
5: I'm not, dear. It's just that after all the work you put in, polishing it on Sunday, I'd hate to see that.
4: Stop worrying. I did the work, didn't I? Ah, look at her out there. Nothing takes a wax polish like a black touring car.
5: Well, Osgood, you'd better get started. You don't want to set a bad example for your new teacher.
4: I'll show them a thing or two. I'll show them. Oh, shut up, Prince. Goodbye, Martha.

0: Before we get to school, Miss Brooks, there's something I'd like to talk to you about. It's a girl.
1: Naturally. Who is it this time, Walter?
0: Well, she's the baker's daughter, Penelope Miller. When I kissed her for the first time the other night, I knew she was different.
1: But, Walter, you've kissed a lot of girls. What's so different about Penelope Miller?
0: She tastes like caraway seeds.
1: Oh, grand. She's probably built like a pumpernickel. Now, look, Walter, I've got a lot on my mind today, what with trying to make a good impression on the new principal.
0: Well, all I want you to do is help me write her a letter, Miss Brooks. You see, she doesn't think that I'm mental enough.
1: I can't understand it.
0: And I figured, well, you being an English teacher as well as a woman, well, you'd know how to make her think I was brainy. You know, intelligent. I hate to trade on just my sheer animal magnetism. You know what I mean?
1: Well, you are a little beastly in spots, Walter. Don't blame yourself. Penelope just doesn't appreciate yet that a man is a thing to be treasured.
0: When will she appreciate it?
1: When she gets to be my age.
0: Oh, I couldn't wait that long, Miss Brooks.
1: What?
0: Oh, I'm sorry, Miss Brooks. I guess I'm not very mental at that, but you will help me out, won't you? I'll come over to Mrs. Davis's tonight, and we'll write a letter together. What do you say?
1: Well, I don't know, Walter. Walter, look out! That car!
0: What car?
1: That big black touring car!
0: Big black touring car?
1: It's not quite as big as it was.
2: You young idiot! Why don't you ask where you... My fenders, my shining fenders lying in the gutter.
1: Walter, put the man's fenders back on.
0: Oh, gee, mister, I didn't
2: you
0: mean
2: You didn't mean. Why didn't you look where you were going?
0: Well, gosh, it takes two to make an accident.
2: A brilliant observation. But it just happens that I was only going 15 miles an hour.
1: You should have been going 30. We'd have missed you by a block.
2: Now, see here, you red-haired joyrider. It was probably your fault.
1: My fault? Why don't you learn how to drive that hopped-up hearse of yours?
2: Hopped-up hearse? Now, listen here, young woman. I've tried to control my temper, but if you want to play rough, I can get plenty rough.
1: Walter, I've got to run along. I'll leave you to straighten out Barking Boy.
2: Barking Boy? That's the second time today I've been accused of barking. Young woman, I'll have you know I do not bark.
1: Who's your friend?
2: Go home, Prince!
1: Well, classes haven't started yet. Let me see. Pick up my mail first, and then... Oh, hello, Mr. Boynton.
3: Hello, Miss Brooks.
1: Isn't it a coincidence that we're in the same mailbox?
3: Not an overwhelming coincidence. You see, your last name begins with the same letter mine does.
1: Well, that's a start. You have such a quick mind, Mr. Boynton.
3: Well, it is thorough.
1: Personally, I think you tax it too much. Don't you think you need more recreation, if you know what I mean?
3: Well, carrying on my biology experiments is recreation enough.
1: You don't know what I mean.
3: Of course, I also collect stamps.
1: Oh, that sounds exciting. There's no end to the possibilities. Have you ever tried your hand at beadwork?
3: Well, no, I don't believe I have. Is it fun?
1: Fun? Why, it makes you just tingle all over.
3: We must string a few together sometime.
1: Mm-hmm. And basket weaving can be thrilling, too.
3: Oh, really?
1: Yes, if we're both in the same basket. Well, so much for the world of sports.
3: Miss Brooks, if you don't mind my changing the subject, are you going to be busy tonight?
1: Busy? Me? Mr. Boynton, I couldn't be unbusier.
3: Well, I'd like to come over after dinner, that is, if we can be alone.
1: Alone? We'll be absolutely isolated. I hope you don't think I'm too forward, Mr. Boynton, but I've anticipated this moment for quite a while. Remember the day about 5 years ago when I first came to Madison High, rounded a turn in the corridor, and bumped smack into you?
3: Oh, yes, I was teaching chemistry then. You put quite a dent in my Bunsen burner.
1: Yeah. Well, you know, that was the day I first suspected that we'd be more to each other than just fellow faculty members.
3: And when were your suspicions confirmed, Miss Brooks?
1: On our very next date, when you took me to lunch, 2 years later. Gad, you were a fast worker.
3: I don't blame you for kidding me, Miss Brooks. I guess I'm not much of a whirlwind romantically. Then most scientific people aren't. You see, The study of evolution alone tends to slow down any of the mere intemperate reflexes.
1: Mm-hmm.
3: You must realize that a tremendous period of time was involved before the single cell divided itself in the sea and adapted itself to the land and the air.
1: Mm-hmm.
3: Countless centuries passed before lower forms of life assumed their new shapes, and generations before the mammal family produced the ape family, and before the ape family produced the human family.
1: What have you been waiting for me to do? Slip back?
3: Family, and before the ape family produced the human family.
1: What have you been waiting for me to do? Slip back a notch? Well, what

0: The great Professor Einstein so aptly phrased it. Murder, ain't it? You know, I still hope I can land that job as head of the English department, though.
1: Well, that will depend upon the impression you make on Mr. Conklin. I'm taking him on a tour of inspection as soon as he arrives, Miss Brooks. Your class will be the first one visited.
0: Oh, the first class visited? Oh, gosh, Mr. Boynton, if I'm to impress Conklin, I'll have to hurry and get things in order. I better go in and erase the children and see that the blackboards aren't throwing spitballs.
2: Poor Miss Brooks, you're a bundle of nerves. You look sort of faint. Here, I'll put my arms around you until you steady yourself.
0: Oh, no, you won't, Mr. Boynton. Just because you happen to catch me at a weak moment, I'm not letting you put your arms around me. My father told me about men like you.
2: Then why are you putting your arms around me?
0: My mother told me about men like you, too.

0: quiet now, class. Please let me have your attention. As many of you know, our new principal, Mr. Osgood Conklin, takes over his duties today. So, if he should drop in here at any time, there's no reason for any of us to be nervous, self-conscious, or head of the English department. I mean, we'll just go on in our normal manner. Now, to take up where we left off yesterday...
1: Pardon me, Miss Brooks, but Mr. Conklin and I just happened to be passing by...
0: Oh, why, come right in, Mr. Darwell.
1: This way, Mr. Conklin.
2: Thank you.
1: Mr. Conklin, this is our Miss Brooks.
2: How do you do, Miss Brooks? Glad to make your... Wait a minute.
0: Oh, thanks, Mr. Conklin. Glad to make your acquaintance, too.
1: Oh? You two have met?
0: We sort of ran into each other this morning.
2: Ah, well, this is the young lady in the accident I told you about.
1: Mr. Conklin, I have an idea. Why don't we skip English and drop in on the...
2: Now that I know just who Miss Brooks is, I'm particularly interested in watching her conduct her class. Go right on, Miss Brooks.
0: Well, all right, Mr. Conklin. Now, class, I'm going to read some lines to you, which I'd like you to... I mean, that I'd like you to... Well, I want you to tell me whom... No, who. I'd like the name of the author of the following stuff. Friends, Romans, countrymen, lend me your ears. I come to bury Conklin, not to praise him. That is, to bury Caesar. Hand, please. No hands? You've all got them, you know. Just look at the ends of your sleeves. Oh, there's a hand. Winona. I can always depend on Winona. Who wrote those lines, Winona?
3: I don't know. I just want to leave the room.
0: Never mind the blindfold, Captain. Just give me a cigarette.

0: Oh, come in, Miss Brooks. How is everything?
1: Well, frankly, Mr. Boynton, I'm a little tired. I just lost 2 out of 3 falls to Mr. Conklin.
0: Oh, you've met the new principal, eh? What's he like?
1: He looks like he was weaned on a vinegar popsicle. Mr. Boynton, I just dropped by to see what time you're coming over tonight.
0: Tonight?
1: Yes, one of my students is stopping by for a few minutes. I've promised to write an intellectual letter for him to a girlfriend he's trying to impress, Penelope Miller.
0: Penelope Miller?
1: Yes, she tastes like caraway seeds. If you could just let me know what time you're coming over.
0: Well, I'm not sure about tonight at all right now. I'm quite worried about Violet.
1: Violet?
0: Yes, the white mouse I use in some of my experiments. Steady, Violet, dear. Steady, dear. I'm just going to hold you for a minute.
1: Mr. Boynton, if you could...
0: You know,
1: just...
0: I don't like the feel of her stomach.
1: Mr. Boynton...
0: It's lumpy.
1: Well, Mr. Boynton, you told me this morning...
0: Well, frankly, Miss Brooks, at that time, I didn't know about Violet's condition. You understand, I have to...
1: I know, you have to sit up with a lumpy mouse.
0: Well, she's terribly peaked lately. I don't know what it is. I think I better have a look at her cage. Hold her a minute, will you? Here. Miss Brooks, you dropped Violet!
2: She attacked me!
0: Miss Brooks! Hey, Miss Brooks, get down off that desk!
2: I can't! Oh, I see her! She's under that...
0: Get her! I'll get her if you just stop that screaming! And let go of your skirts!
3: And this, Mr. Conklin, is our biology laboratory! Why, Miss Brooks, what are you doing on that desk? And where is Mr. Boynton?
1: He's under the table.

0: With Violet.
1: With Violet? So that's what goes on in the biology laboratory of Madison High.
0: Oh, but Mr. Conklin, I'm sure...
1: So am I, very sure. Come, Mr. Darwell. I'll be back when Violet is out from under the table.
0: Oh, no.
2: Oh, I've got her, Miss Brooks. Poor thing was scared to death. Here. And look at her. Isn't she sweet? Isn't Violet a beauty?
0: She's ravishing. And may I tell you something else, Mr. Boynton?
2: What's that?
0: You make a lovely couple.

0: Hello, principal's office. Osgood Conklin speaking. Who's calling, please? Mrs. Davis. Margaret Davis? Oh, yes, the girl I used to go ice skating with. Ha, ha, ha. How's your leg? What's that? You want me to come over to dinner? Well, I'm afraid I... You say there's a teacher living with you that you want me to meet. A Miss Brooks. Well, I'd like... Miss Brooks! Now, look here, Margaret. I've already met that redhead.
1: Mr. Conklin.
0: Hold the phone, Margaret. Yes?
1: I'm Matilda Denton at the school board. I have reason to suspect that my boy, Walter, a pupil at this institution, has fallen into the clutches of one of your female teachers.
0: What?
1: Yes. He told me that he had a date with a woman tonight at her home.
0: Uh-huh.
1: And here, this note fell out of his pocket when he came home from school.
0: Let me read that, please. At last, I've got what I want. Red hair and a tough, sturdy body. Red hair. Good heavens!
1: Well, Mr. Conklin, have you any idea who this nefarious woman might be?
0: Yes, I have, Mrs. Denton. Pardon me. Hello, are you still there, Mrs. Davis? No. No, I haven't been to a Turkish bath. Now, listen. I have reconsidered. I shall be delighted to dine this evening with you and, Miss Brooks.
1: Mr. Conklin, I'll give you just 24 hours to find out who my boy is traipsing around with.
0: Listen, Mrs. Denton. Listen, Mrs. Davis.
1: You'll get to the bottom of this matter quickly, or there'll be a new principal here at Madison Hall.
0: Quiet, both of you!
1: Don't you bark at me!
0: I am not barking! Please go home!
2: Good. How did you like your dinner?
0: Very interesting, Mrs. Davis. I've never tasted this kind of meat before. Just what is it?
3: It's our usual Monday night supper. Seal burgers.
2: I'll take these dishes into the kitchen and see about the coffee. I make Bulgarian coffee, you know. It's strained through a grapefruit rind.
0: Now then, Miss Brooks, let's get right to the point, huh? What would you think of a teacher who would allow a student to become infatuated with her and then lead him on?
3: I think she was pretty terrible, Mr. Conklin. Who's the teacher?
0: Well, we haven't any positive proof, but the boy's name is Walter Denton.
3: Well, I think they both ought to be arrested. Walter Denton?
0: Yes, Miss Brooks. You can't deny that you were in the car with young Denton this morning.
3: But he was just giving me a lift until my car is fixed. I never see the boy at any other time.
0: Are you sure about that, Miss Brooks?
3: Oh, I'm positive, Mr. Conklin. Must be my laundry.
0: Your laundry at 8 p.m.?
3: I deal with the owl laundry. They only come out at night. Excuse me, Mr. Conklin. I'll be back in a minute.
0: All right, Miss Brooks.
4: Hi, Miss Brooks. I keep you waiting.
3: Yes, but not long enough. Look, Walter, would you come back some other
4: time? Come on, let's get into the living room.
3: No, Walter, no.
4: I'm anxious to get that letter started.
3: Oh, not so loud, Walter. Mr. Conklin is in the dining room.
4: Oh, the new principal?
3: Yes, and if he finds you here tonight, we'll both
2: be out. Good. We'll have our coffee in the living room.
5: Hi, Margaret.
3: Quick, Walter, hide. Get behind those curtains behind the window.
4: Oh, yeah, but
3: I'll explain later. Get in back of them.
2: Who was it that rang, dear?
3: Oh, it was just a wrong number, Mrs. Davis.
0: On the doorbell?
3: I mean the wrong house number.
2: You seem quite nervous, dear.
3: Oh, I'm all right.
2: Oh, come and get some coffee. It'll calm you down.
3: Thank you.
2: The Bulgarians drink it flat on their back, you know.
3: I'll be flat on my back any minute, and I wish I was in Bulgaria.
0: Why, you're trembling like a leaf, Miss Brooks, and you're all flushed.
3: Well, it is rather warm in here, don't you think?
2: If it isn't too much trouble, Osgood, would you mind pulling back those curtains and opening the window?
3: Oh, no, not the curtains.
0: No trouble at all. I'd be only too happy to open the window.
3: And I'll be only too happy to jump out of it.
0: There we are.
3: Well, where is he? What's become of him?
0: What's become of who?
3: Bobby Breen. He used to send me.
2: Come on over to the couch, Connie. You're still overwrought.
3: Well, thank you.
2: Lay right down here, dear.
3: Oh, no,
2: I'll
3: thank
2: get you,
3: you
2: a pillow. You know, I keep pillows in the window seat just for emergencies. I always say you never know when you need them. Why, hello, Walter. Here you are, Miss... You speak yourself... Ah!
5: Margaret! Margaret, what's the matter?
2: Walter Denton, come out of my window seat.
5: Aha! Just as I thought. Miss Brooks, where are you going?
3: I thought I'd run down to the Belgian Congo for the weekend.
5: Sit down, Miss Brooks. Young man, what were you doing in that window seat?
4: If you'll only give me a chance, Mr. Conklin, I can explain.
5: Go ahead. What were you doing in there?
4: Hiding.
3: Walter, tell them just why you came here tonight.
4: Well, I came here to see Miss Brooks. I thought we'd be alone.
5: Oh-ho!
3: Oh, no.
4: Well, she was only going to help me write a letter to my girlfriend.
5: I see. Now, let's hear you explain this, Miss Brooks. Here, read this page from Walter's diary.
4: Mine?
3: What is this? At last I've got what I want. Red hair, and what a tough, sturdy body. Walter!
4: I wish everybody would stop saying Walter. Look, this isn't even my writing. Here, look at the other side. See, that's my biology notes from yesterday. I asked Mr. Boynton to loan me a piece of paper.
2: Mr. Boynton wrote that? Miss Brooks, don't you get it?
3: Get what?
2: Red hair. It's you he's writing about.
3: Mr. Boynton? Me? Just what he wanted? Tough and sturdy body. Well, I am strong.
5: Surely you're not pleased, Miss Brooks.
3: I'm not? I mean, I'm not. Oh, Mr.
6: Door's open and
3: Mr. Boynton.
6: I thought you said we were going to be alone, Miss Brooks.
5: You too. What's happening around here?
3: Haven't you heard? I've been made queen for a day.
5: Boynton, I'd like to know whether you wrote this or not.
6: Well, let me see it, sir. Yes, I wrote it. It was supposed to go into my diary. What's wrong with it anyway? She is strong, and I did work hard to get her.
3: Oh, Mr. Boynton, please, not in front of everybody.
6: It took 23 generations of crossbreeding to get a red-backed mouse like that.
3: Red-backed mouse?
5: Mouse? Amazing. Miss Brooks, I'm afraid I've done you a grave injustice.
3: You most certainly have, Mr. Conklin. You've placed your own meaning on unfortunate incidents.
5: But I...
3: You've accused me of misconduct with no proof whatsoever. And you've acted in general like a narrow, bigoted, unfair person.
5: But, Miss Brooks...
3: Mr. Conklin, I never want to see or talk to you again as long as I live.
5: Not even about the job as head of the English department?
3: Mr. Conklin, I've done you a grave injustice. Let's sit down on the love seat and talk this thing over,
5: yes.
3: Huh?
5: Well, we'll take it up first thing in the morning, Miss Brooks. I've got to be getting home now. Come on, Walter. We'll take the bus together.
4: Oh, we don't have to take the bus, Mr. Conklin. I've got my car outside.
5: Your car? After our collision this morning?
4: Oh, after I left you, I hit another car and everything snapped back into place. Well, good night, all.
2: Good night, Walter. Good night.
3: Good night, Walter.
5: Good night.
3: Good night, Mr. Conklin.
6: Good night, Mr. Conklin.
3: Well, now there's just the three of us, Mr. Boynton. Mrs. Davis and you and I. Gee, it's a beautiful night. Look at that moonlight streaming through the windows. If one would take a hint, there'd just be two of us. Two of us and one sofa. I said, if one would take a hint, there'd just be two of us. Well, here we are, just the two of us.
2: Good. How about a little gin rummy?
3: That's the deal.

0: Well, I blitzed Mrs. Davis 3 across, but I'd rather have lost to Mr. Boynton. He's certainly naive, my little biology boy. But though he's shy, he's glad of I, and I'm sure he'll soon realize that the greatest thing he'll ever learn is just to love and be loved in return.
1: How often have you picked up a newspaper and read about an automobile accident? Chances are you think of accidents like that as always happening to someone else. If you could count on that, there'd be nothing for you to worry about. But chances are also that those very people you read about had the same feeling until something actually did happen to them. All it takes is that one brief moment of carelessness, but it can cause a lifetime of anguish. In almost every automobile accident, there are one or more violations of the law. Yet those laws are made specifically for the purpose of preventing accidents. Our Miss Brooks, starring Eve Arden, is produced and directed by Larry Burns. Tonight's script was written by Al Lewis with music by Wilbur Hatch. Next week at the same time, Columbia will again present another adventure in the far from placid life of Our Miss Brooks, starring Eve Arden. Bob Stevenson speaking. This is CBS, the Columbia Broadcasting System.

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1: CBS presents Our Miss Brooks, starring Eve Arden. Our Miss Brooks is an English teacher at Madison High School. She can tell you everything you need to know about the present and past subjunctive, but she's not at all sure about the future. That is, her romantic future with biology teacher Philip Boynton. Like most men of science, Mr. Boynton is quite modest and reticent, especially when it comes to women. Well, this, of course, is in reality. But in the dreams of Connie Brooks, he's sometimes quite another fellow. Listen.
2: Miss Brooks, I've decided to throw caution to the winds. May I call you Constance?
3: Of course.
2: Thank you, darling.
3: Darling? With a little encouragement, this lad'll do all right.
2: You're so lovely, so beautiful, so alluring.
3: So why are you standing so far away?
2: Oh, is this better?
3: Oh, much. You're only 10 feet away now.
2: If I get any closer, I'm liable to kiss you. Please, dear, you're standing on my foot.
3: Oh, my darling, when you're close to me like this, I feel enchanted. I seem to hear a little angel singing in my ear. Huh? What's that? Oh, fine. My little angel turns out to be Big Ben. Oh, quiet, you little dream butcher. Come in.
4: Are you awake, Connie?
3: Oh, yes, darn it. How are you this morning, Mrs. Davis?
4: Oh, fine, dear. My, you must have had a very exciting dream. Aren't you warm with all those covers wrapped around you?
3: Oh, I didn't notice them. Pardon me while I unravel.
4: Certainly, dear. And while you're at it, you might as well unpucker, too. I brought you a little breakfast snack up on this tray, Connie. It's a brand new recipe I've just discovered.
3: Oh, that's very considerate of you, Mrs. Davis, but I'd rather not try any of your new recipes for breakfast. The last one, as I recall, was Peruvian sprats fried in garlic salt and almond paste.
4: Oh, you love this little dish. It's a sort of a cereal. I got so tired of the ones that crackle and pop in your plate. This one's real quiet.
3: Oh, what is it, Mrs. Davis?
4: Boiled pine needles.
3: Boiled pine needles?
4: Yes. First, I boil all the tar and rosin out of them.
3: Why? That's the best part.
4: Then I place them in extra heavy cream and coat them with powdered sugar. Oh, look at those slender, graceful needles lying there. They just seem to be sighing and whispering to each other.
3: This is the sneakiest bowl of cereal I ever saw. Oh, no, thanks, Mrs. Davis. I've got to get ready for school. Walter Denton's picking me up in his car this morning.
4: Why, Connie, is your car in the shop again?
3: Yes, Mrs. Davis, I dented my radiator pretty badly the other day. I got a ticket, too, for passing a car on the left.
4: But that's not illegal, passing a car on the left.
3: It is when the car's approaching you. I'm certainly enjoying this ride, Walter. It's a beautiful day.
5: Oh, it sure is, Miss Brooks. Notice anything different about the car?
3: The car? Why, yes, the top is down, but... Walter, this wasn't a convertible. It was a club coupe with a hard top.
5: Sure.
3: Well, what did you do, take the top off?
5: Oh, I didn't have to. It fell off. The 12 of us went for a ride the other night. That's when it happened.
3: 12? Oh, but that isn't safe, Walter. You shouldn't put 12 people in one car.
5: Oh, they weren't all in the car, Miss Brooks. 6 of them were on top. That's why it caved in, I guess.
3: I guess. I hope nobody was hurt, Walter.
5: No. No, fortunately, there were all girls inside, and they're pretty soft.
3: Yeah, with the exception of girl softball players, you're right. Was Harriet Conklin with you that night?
5: Oh, sure. I haven't been able to get rid of her for a month. She says she's in love with me. Love.
3: either cynicism or sinus trouble. What's the matter with Harriet Conklin, Walter? Why don't you like her?
5: Well, outside of her being the principal's daughter, there's nothing the matter with her, but she's always chasing me. It must be hero worship.
3: Well, look, modest one, if I may make a suggestion, why don't you change your attitude toward Harriet? Be kindly but firm. In other words, make her realize that your association is strictly platonic.
5: Oh, you mean like you and Mr. Boynton?
3: Ooh. And without an anesthetic, too.
5: I'm sorry, Miss Brooks. I know you're sort of fond of him, but he always seems so interested in his white mice and frogs and stuff. Gee, I like Mr. Boynton personally, but if you'll pardon my saying so, Miss Brooks, I think in certain matters he's real square.
3: He ain't round.
5: Well, here's Harriet's house, Miss Brooks. Will you excuse me a minute? I've got to take her to school, too. Her dad left earlier than usual this morning, so she's without a ride.
3: Go right ahead, Walter.
6: Oh, you don't have to come to the door, Walter. I'll be right there.
5: Oh, okay, Harriet.
6: Well, who's that in the car with you, Walter?
5: It's Miss Brooks, Mrs. Conklin.
6: Who?
5: Miss Brooks!
3: That's what we school teachers need, publicity.
6: Will you come up to the porch a minute, Miss Brooks? I'd like to talk to you about something.
3: All right, Mrs. Conklin.
7: Hello, Miss Brooks. We'll wait for you in the car.
3: Okay, Harriet.
8: Hello, Miss Brooks.
3: Hello, Mrs. Conklin. What is it you wanted to tell me?
8: Well, I've noticed how hard you've been working during the summer session, and I think a little vacation would do you a lot of good.
3: Yes, I suppose it would, but...
8: Mr. Conklin and I have a summer cottage up at Crystal Lake. Now, tomorrow, Saturday, is our anniversary, and I think it would be nice if you would come up to help us celebrate it. I won't say a word about it to Mr. Conklin. We'll surprise him. Could you come?
3: Well, I really don't know, Mrs. Conklin. You see, I have a date with Mr. Boynton tomorrow.
8: Oh, so much the better. Bring him along. You know, seeing how happy our married life is might give Mr. Boynton some ideas on the subject.
3: Why, Mrs. Conklin, I don't know what you're driving at.
8: Well, I've seen you look at Mr. Boynton, Miss Brooks, and when one woman sees another woman look at a man the way you look at Mr. Boynton, Miss Brooks, that woman knows that the other woman is thinking thoughts about that man that a woman has thought about a man since men and women were created.
3: From the picture, little man, you've had a busy woman. Well, look, Mrs. Conklin, I am sort of fond of Mr. Boynton, but I don't want people to think that I...
8: Oh, they will anyway. So you might as well... land him. I'll tell you what. You and Mr. Boynton come up to Crystal Lake tomorrow afternoon, and you can be our house guests over the weekend.
3: Oh, but Mrs. Conklin, maybe Mr. Conklin doesn't want any house guests this weekend.
8: Oh, don't worry about that, Miss Brooks. I'll handle Osgood. He'll be delighted to see you when I get through with him. And I'm sure the atmosphere will be extremely matrimonial.
3: Mrs. Conklin, you just sold me. I'm having lunch with Mr. Boynton today, and I'll extend your very kind invitation to spend the weekend in your trap at Crystal Lake. I mean, cottage.
8: Oh, fine. But don't breathe a word about it to Mr. Conklin, whatever you do.
3: Oh, don't worry about that, Mrs. Conklin. While I'm at school, I breathe as few words as possible to Mr. Conklin.
9: Well, how do you like the food in the school cafeteria this year, Miss Brooks?
3: About the same as last year, Mr. Boynton. At least this beef stew is the same as last year. In fact, that's when I think it was made.
9: Oh, this chili is pretty good. Would you pass the ketchup, please?
3: Oh, surely.
9: I think the salt and pepper are over on your side, too.
3: Salt and pepper on chili?
9: Well, I like things well seasoned. Would you pass the horseradish, too, please?
3: Here you are.
9: Oh, thank you. Now, a little mustard and I'm all set.
3: For the coroner. What do you drink with your lunch, Mr. Boynton? A lit can of Sterno?
9: I'm afraid I have a cast iron stomach, Miss Brooks.
3: Really? Who helps you carry it to school?
9: I've always liked hot dishes, Miss Brooks. I think spicy things enhance a meal tremendously.
3: That goes for living, too, doesn't it, Mr. Boynton?
9: What do you mean, Miss Brooks?
3: Mr. Boynton, instead of our usual Saturday night date, how would you like to go away and spend a weekend together? Oh, what a shame, Mr. Boynton. You've got chili all over your red tie.
9: But I'm wearing a blue tie.
3: It's red now. I didn't mean to shock you like that, Mr. Boynton. I just thought it would be nice to get away for a while. Say, up to Crystal Lake.
9: Oh, but...
3: Check your motorboat, mister. Look, Mr. Boynton. Mrs. Conklin has invited us up to their summer cottage because tomorrow's their anniversary and she wants us to help them celebrate.
9: Well, I wouldn't want to deprive you of any fun, Miss Brooks, but...
3: Good. What time will you pick me up tomorrow?
9: Well, I guess I might as well be a good sport. I'll call for you at 10 o'clock.
3: Fine.
10: Pardon me, Miss Brooks, Mr. Boynton.
9: Oh, hey, hello, Mr. Conklin.
10: At ease. On your way back to class, Miss Brooks, I'd like you to stop in my office for a moment. There's something I'd like to discuss with you.
3: Certainly, Mr. Conklin. I'll be there in about 10 minutes.
10: Very well. As you were.
9: You'd never know Mr. Conklin spent some time in the Army, would you?
3: Mr. Conklin was a major in the last war, Mr. Boynton. He served for 5 years.
9: Was that so? In what theater?
3: Low State. He sold war bonds in the lobby. Of course, from the shape of his head, I could have sworn he spent some time in the Pentagon building. I wonder what he wants to see me about.
9: Well, maybe it's that promotion to the head of English department you've been hoping for.
3: Yes. Or he might have reconsidered about giving me a couple of weeks off with pay. Or maybe the raise that's due me next season is going to be made retroactive to include the summer session. Or maybe he's just going to do what he always does, hit me across the back of the neck with a bag of hot stones.
10: Come in.
3: You wanted to see me, Mr. Conklin?
10: Oh, yes, come in, Miss Brooks. Sit down, won't you? Now, I have no desire to pry into the personal lives of any of my teachers.
3: Good for you, Mr. Conklin. I always say that a person...
10: However, I've noticed that lately you're spending quite a bit of time both in and out of school with Mr. Philip Boynton. People are beginning to talk.
3: What people, Mr. Conklin?
10: Well, members of the school board. They're still considering you as a possible new head of the English department. You know how they feel about fraternization among the faculty at Madison, Miss Brooks. And I... Well, it would be different if you were married or even engaged to Mr. Boynton.
3: But, Mr. Conklin, how can one ever get engaged if one doesn't fraternize with one or one more than one, if necessary, to find the right one?
10: That is your problem, Miss Brooks. Now, I'm not asking you to stop seeing Mr. Boynton completely, but I do wish you'd think twice about your public meetings. Maybe you could...
3: Find a hideaway?
10: Miss Brooks... That's not what I had in mind at all.
3: Me either, but don't knock it until you've tried it. That is, I wasn't going to...
10: My anniversary is tomorrow, and I'm going to surprise Mrs. Conklin with a little trip to Crystal Lake. We have a cottage there, you know.
3: Yes, I know.
10: And if I could feel that your conduct over the weekend was above reproach, well... I'd enjoy my little vacation that much more.
3: Oh, don't worry about Mr. Boynton and myself, Mr. Conklin. Believe me, you won't hear a thing about us.
11: Yoo-hoo, Martha! I'm home from school.
12: That's nice. Go in the pantry and make yourself a peanut butter sandwich, Harriet.
11: Harriet? It's me, Martha. Osgood.
12: I'll be right down, dear. I've been expecting Harriet any minute. Osgood, I've got a surprise for you.
11: Well, now, that's a peculiar coincidence. I've got a surprise for you.
12: You have? What is it?
11: Now, what's yours?
12: Well, I thought it would be nice if we spent our anniversary in the cottage at Crystal Lake.
11: Oh.
12: What do you say, Osgood? Shall we get away from it all this weekend?
11: Yes, that's not a bad idea.
12: Oh, good. I know we'll have a grand time, dear. Now, what's your surprise?
11: My surprise? Well, I thought it might be a good idea if we spent our anniversary at Crystal Lake.
12: Oh, why, Osgood, that's a wonderful idea.
13: Hello, Mom. Hi, Dad.
12: Oh, hello, Harriet.
13: Now, if you'll both sit still for a moment, I'll acquaint you with my rarest scheme of the season. I mean, this is rare.
12: What's rare, dear?
13: Tomorrow's your anniversary, right?
11: That's right.
13: Where do you think you're going to spend it? You'll never guess, so don't even try. In our summer cottage at Crystal Lake.
11: Crystal Lake?
8: Why, Harriet, that's a wonderful idea. Isn't it, Osgood?
11: It must be. Everybody's getting it.

0: Ah, this is the life. I'm certainly glad we didn't close this place up on Labor Day like we usually do.
1: Oh, I knew you'd enjoy yourself here, Osgood. Now, just relax and smoke your pipe. I've got a little dusting to do.
0: Think I'll take a little nap. This hammock is very restful. Before you go, how about a little anniversary kiss, huh?
1: Oh, but Osgood, it's only 1 o'clock in the afternoon. We weren't married until 3.
0: That's all right. Let's have a little preview.
1: Osgood, I declare I don't know what comes over you when we come up here. Must be the mountain air.
0: Must be. Come here, baby.
1: Something?
0: No, nothing at all, Harriet. I was just about to salute your mother on her anniversary.
2: That's as good a reason as any, I guess. Here's some wildflowers I picked for you both. Congratulations and many, many more happy anniversaries for all of us.
1: Oh, thank you, Harriet. Now run along down to the lake, dear. Your father wants to take a little nap.
2: Okay. I'll see if our rowboat's in shape. Don't forget we're going fishing this afternoon.
1: Now you drop off to sleep, Osgood, and I'll wake you in about an hour.
0: Fine, fine.
3: I'll get your bag out of the trunk.
4: Oh, thanks, Mr. Boynton. Gosh, that was a long drive, but here we are.
3: Yep.
4: Now, it's right up these porch steps, I believe. Yoo-hoo! Anybody home?
5: What is this? Who in the world? Miss Brooks. Mr. Boynton, what are you doing here?
4: That's what I like about Crystal Lake, the hospitality.
1: What's all the commotion about? Oh, it's you, Miss Brooks, and Mr. Boynton. Oh, I'm so glad you could come.
5: Martha, did you invite...
1: Of course, dear. I asked Miss Brooks and Mr. Boynton to spend the weekend with us. That's one surprise I didn't tell you. Aren't you tickled?
0: Yes.
1: Well, then act it, Osgood. You certainly don't look tickled.
4: Some people tickle easier than others.
6: Well, maybe Mr. Conklin'd rather be alone.
1: Oh, nonsense, Mr. Boynton. Osgood and I see as much of each other alone as we want to. We're already married, you know.
6: Yes, I know. Congratulations on your anniversary.
1: Oh, thank you, Mr. Boynton. I always say married life is give and take.
0: Me too. If you'd have given me a little warning, I wouldn't have let you take me here.
1: Now, you two must be all hot and sticky from your drive up here. I hope you both have a bathing suit.
4: For Mr. Conklin's sake, I hope we each have a bathing suit.
1: Well, I'll show you where to change. Just follow me and we'll all get ready for a nice dip.
0: I don't want to go for a dip.
1: Oh, now, dear, we must do the things our guests want to do.
0: Why?
6: As a matter of fact, I'm afraid I don't have a suit with me. I forgot to pack it.
1: Oh, that's all right, Mr. Boynton. I'll fix you up with one of Mr. Conklin's. Now, come along, and you can nap for a few more minutes, Osgood. I'll take the folks in tow.
0: Yes, do that.
4: He sounds like he'd like you to tow us about 3 miles and then sink us.
1: You just go right in here, Mr. Boynton. You'll find a bathing suit in the bottom drawer of that dresser.
6: Oh, thanks, Mrs. Conklin.
1: Now, here's the guest room. You and my daughter, Harriet, are sharing it for the weekend.
4: Oh, is Harriet here for your anniversary, too?
1: Yes. Oh, she's so devoted. Been like a daughter to us.
4: Well, that's a coincidence.
1: Now, before I leave you, dear, I want you to know that I planned this weekend for your sake more than anybody's. So I want you to take advantage of it.
4: Oh, that's really very kind of you, Mrs. Conklin.
1: Remember, all you have to do is keep close to Mr. Conklin and myself. Then when Mr. Boynton sees how happy we are, I'm sure he'll start thinking of marriage as a jolly institution it is. Well, what do you say? Are you game?
4: Looks like Mr. Boynton's the game, but I'll take a shot at him. Or it. You know, I really do like the guy, Mrs. Conklin.
1: I know you, dear, my dear. Now, one more thing. In addition to our example, I think you should show your domesticity as well. So tonight, I want you to cook the dinner.
4: Me?
1: Oh, definitely. What dish do you prepare best?
4: Soup.
1: What kind?
4: Campbell's.
1: Well, I think something you cook yourself might make a better impression on Mr. Boynton. I know. You can barbecue some spare ribs for dinner. Now, get into your suit, and I'll see you on the porch. Oh, isn't this fun? It's just like a fox hunt. Tally-ho and yoicks.
4: Tally-ho to you, Mrs. Conklin. And I hope we all don't make a bunch of yoicks out of ourselves.
0: Stop rocking the hammock, Martha. I'm getting seasick.
1: Very well. Now, remember, Osgood, we've got to make a good impression for Miss Brooks' sake.
0: I don't like it, Martha. I never did believe in this matchmaking business. Besides, I thought we'd be alone, at least part of the time. Confound it, all this mountain air going to waste.
1: It won't go to waste, dear. As always, tonight.
0: Yes. Come here, baby.
1: Oh, Oscar. Remember what I used to call you when we were first married?
0: Yeah. Call me it again, Martha.
1: All right. Sugar cookie.
0: Am I really your sugar cookie still?
4: Well, your icing's a little whiter.
0: Miss Brooks, where did you come
1: from? Oh, hello, Miss Brooks. My, what a lovely bathing suit. One piece, isn't it?
4: Yes, it is.
1: Look at Miss Brooks' bathing suit, Osgood. That's long enough. Miss Brooks, be sure and tell Mr. Morton you made the suit yourself. Men love practical women.
4: Oh.
3: Hello there. Everybody all ready?
4: Oh, it's Mr. Fox. Mr. Boynton, I mean.
1: Mr. Conklin's suit fits you perfectly, Mr. Boynton. Don't you think so, Miss Brooks?
4: Yes, it's very nice. Aren't the sleeves a little wide at the wrist?
0: That is one of my older ones.
3: That's quite a suit you have on, Miss Brooks.
1: She made it herself, didn't you, dear?
4: Yes, out of an old stocking and some pen wipers. Let's go down to the lake, huh? Come on, Mr. Boynton. I'll race you to the raft.
3: You're on. Let's go. Yeah, here we are. I'll help you up, Miss Brooks.
4: Oh, thanks, Mr. Boynton. Oh, that was wonderful.
0: Welcome aboard, folks.
4: Oh, hello, Mr. Conklin. We didn't know you were out here.
1: That's all right, my dear.
3: Let's go take a boat ride, Miss Brooks.
1: Oh, nonsense. Why should you leave the raft?
0: Why shouldn't they?
4: Mr. Boynton.
3: Yes?
4: Last one in is a sugar cookie. We've been walking along the shore for quite a ways, Mr. Boynton. Just where is this little pier where the man rents the boats?
3: Oh, it's right up ahead, Miss Brooks. He's got several different kinds of small craft. Personally, I think that flat bottoms are the best.
4: Oh, you do? Well, that's what's nice about America. You can think what you like.
7: Hi there, folks. I guess you want a boat, huh? Best way in the world to S-Y-H.
4: S-Y-H?
7: Spend your honeymoon.
3: Oh, we're not married. We're just here to...
7: Oh, not married, huh? Up here for a little P.S., private smutching.
3: Just a minute. All you have to do is rent us a boat.
7: Well, here's one right here with a small motor. Very nice. GFN. Good for necking.
3: We're not going to do anything of the sort.
4: WSS, who says so?
7: BT, bashful type. Well, go ahead, get in, miss.
3: Hey, here, let me help you, Miss Brooks. There. We'll pay you when we come in, all right?
7: Sure. Well, remember, miss, K-Y-L-O-Y-H-H. Keep your line out, you'll hook him. S-L, so long.
4: H-T-R, hit the road.
3: How do you like the ride, Miss Brooks?
4: Oh, it's very nice, Mr. Boynton.
3: I think we better turn around now. We're pretty far from the pier. Hey, that's funny. The steering wheel seems to be stuck.
4: It does? Isn't that a rowboat in that little cove we're heading for?
3: A rowboat? Oh, yes, it is. I'd better cut the motor off. We're heading right for them.
4: Oh.
3: No, the ignition lever is stuck, too.
4: Oh, my goodness. You've got to do something, Mr. Boynton. We're getting pretty close to that rowboat. Look out! Get out of the way!
3: Quick, Miss Brooks. Lie on the bottom of the boat. I can't stop it.
4: Oh! What happened? Did we hit them?
3: No, thank heaven. We just missed them.
4: Oh, we're terribly sorry, folks.
5: Oh, that's all right, Miss Brooks. We didn't really want to catch any fish here.
1: Oh, I love eating out in the open air. I'm sure that the spare ribs Miss Brooks barbecued will be delicious. Don't you think so, Osgood?
5: I think I should have made them. My barbecue.
2: But Mr. Boynton will enjoy them so much more because Miss Brooks did it. Won't you, Mr. Boynton?
6: Well, yes, I suppose I will.
4: Here are, folks. I hope they turned out all right. I fixed a plate especially for you, Mr. Boynton.
6: Thanks, Miss Brooks.
1: Well, let's fall to, everyone.
2: Oh, I'll bet they're delicious.
5: Might as well taste it. What is this, anyway?
4: No good.
5: It tastes like charcoal.
1: Did you do what I told you, dear? Barbecued the ribs slowly with a nice, smooth, glowing bed of coals?
4: Certainly, I had a lovely bed of glowing coals right over the ribs.
5: I'm going into the house and cook myself an egg.
1: Wait, dear, I'll fix you something.
5: You can't cook any better than she can.
2: Well, Daddy, this is your anniversary dinner.
1: Yes, dear. Let's be cheerful. Oh, how we danced on the night we were waiting.
5: Anniversary, my foot! I'm going inside!
4: We danced and we danced, but she wouldn't drop dead.
1: There, dear. Wasn't that a nice snack? And just the two of us alone in the kitchen.
5: Well, it was better than those barbecued rocks. Martha, if that poor Mr. Boynton falls for Miss Brooks,
1: Dear, we agreed to forget all about it. Let's go out and sit in the hammock together. The mountain air is still with us, you know, and it's quite dark on the porch.
5: All right, Martha. What's this? Who's that in the hammock?
2: It's us, Daddy.
5: Us?
7: Harriet and me, Mr. Conklin. Happy anniversary.
2: Hey, it's Walter Denton, Daddy. He got here while you were inside. I invited him yesterday to surprise you.
5: This is the last straw.
1: Now, calm down, Osgood. Remember your blood pressure.
7: It gives him kind of a purpley look, doesn't it?
5: I've got to be calm. Let's go for a little stroll, Martha. Maybe we'll run into Mr. Boynton and Miss Brooks somewhere.
4: I doubt it, Mr. Conklin. We're at the other end of the hammock.
5: Oh, no. I'll be all right. I'll be fine. Come, Martha. Let's go into our bedroom and go to sleep. Maybe when I wake up in the morning, this will all be bad.
1: We can't go into our bedroom together, Osgood. Now that Walter's here, Harriet and Miss Brooks, and I will have to use our room. You and Walter and Mr. Boynton will have to sleep in the guest house.
5: What? Now this has gone far enough. I'm going to tell you people something.
4: Before you do, Mr. Conklin, I'd like to ask you a question.
5: What is it?
4: How are my chances of being appointed head of the English department? You don't have to answer now. You can think it over and tell me right after I've blown my brains out.

Our Miss Brooks, starring Eve Arden, is produced by Larry Burns, written and directed by Al Lewis, with music by Wilbur Hatch. Mr. Boynton was played by Jeff Chandler, Mr. Conklin by Gail Gordon. Others in tonight's cast were Jane Morgan, Dick Crenna, Gloria McMillan, Noreen Gamale, and Dink Trout. Bob Lamond speaking for CBS, the Columbia Broadcasting System.

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3: 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Ladies and gentlemen, you've heard Mel Blanc as the Happy Postman.
4: Hello, Mrs. Burns. Here's your mail. Well, goodbye, Mrs. Burns. Remember, keep smiling.
3: You've heard him as the famous train caller.
5: Train leaving on track 5 for Anaheim, Azusa, and Coop. Come on, gal.
3: You've heard him as Pedro.
4: Pardon me for talking in your face, Senorita. 30 days Hacienda. April, June, and sombrero. I think.
3: You've heard him as the lovable character, Zookie.
6: Well, in the fixer shop, I'm the president, president, I'm the vice president, I'm the treasurer. I sweep out the place.
3: You've heard him as the famous Warner Brothers cartoon character, Bugs Bunny.
7: What's up, Doc?
3: Now hear him as the star in his own show.
8: Hello, Mel Blanc's Fix-It Shop. You bend it, we mend it.

0: you have a broken chair in your house, a broken table in your house, anything that's housebroken, well, don't try to fix it yourself. Don't ruin it. Bring it to Mel Blanc. Let him do it. Right now in the fix-it shop, Mel's uncle is talking to our hero's general assistant, Zookie.
1: Zookie, come here, will you?
2: Well, I can't. I'm too busy.
3: Here I am.
1: What time is it, Zookie?
3: Well, according to me and my work clock, I can't tell you.
1: Why can't you tell me?
3: Well, because by the time I tell you what time it is, it's some other time.
1: Come on, Zookie. Here come Mel and Betty. Let's get out of here.
4: Look, darling, don't you see? The fix-it shop will never amount to a thing as long as you let your Uncle Rupert and Zookie live with you.
5: Well, gosh, honey, I have to let them stay here.
4: Well, why can't that uncle of yours go to work?
5: Well, he's still weak from his overseas shots.
4: Overseas shots?
5: Yeah, he got them in 1917. He spent 6 months in Pierre's Bar and Grill in Paris, 20 shots a night.
4: That I can almost believe.
5: Oh, that's right. The last time he saw Paris, he didn't see it so good.
4: Oh, Mel, why don't you try to be serious about business?
5: Well, I try.
4: And another thing, do you realize that we have been engaged now for 5 years?
5: Gosh, our wooden anniversary.
4: Don't you think we might begin toying with the idea of getting married?
5: Oh, now, honey, you know I've been working on our nest egg.
4: Well, we're both getting old, the egg and I.
5: Well, yeah, but...
4: Mel Blanc, now this is what I'm talking about. Now look at this birthday card my father got from the Eternal Life Insurance Company this morning. Now why don't you do something like that? Why don't you try to build goodwill?
5: Okay, I'll send a birthday card to everybody in town who has a birthday this month.
4: Oh, Mel, that's wonderful.
5: And another thing, I'm going to talk to Uncle Rupert and put him straight.
4: Oh, darling, it's so good to hear you talk like this.
5: I'll tell Uncle. He'll just have to buckle down and loaf somewhere else. I'm sorry, Uncle Rupert, but that's the way it's got to be.
1: Melvin, my boy, I'm hurt. Haven't Zookie and I been everything to you?
5: Well, not exactly.
1: I haven't been everything to you?
5: No. That's why I want to get married. You can't even cook.
1: Well, anyway, my lad, let's not be hasty. I've got another idea. Why don't I go on living here and work for you?
5: Oh, but Uncle Rupert, I can't afford to pay you anything.
1: Oh, that's all right, nephew. After a while, you'll owe me so much money, I'll own the fix-it shop.
5: Well, yeah,
1: then you can go to work for me. Until you earn enough money to get it back.
5: Say, both of us can make a darn good living like that for years. Now, wait.
1: Doesn't hit you, eh?
5: No. Uncle Rupert, you're not talking me out of this.
1: I see what you mean. Well, Melvin, if this means the parting of the ways, I shall simply have to ask Widow Longnecker to marry me.
5: Oh, but you said yourself marriage is a serious thing. Are you sure Mrs. Longnecker's your type?
1: Why, of course Clara is my type. She's rich, isn't she?
5: Yeah, but you should marry for love.
1: Well, I love money.
5: But she's so long and lanky.
1: Melvin, my lad, when a lady is that wealthy, she's not long and lanky. She's tall and stately.
5: Well, have it your way. Now, will you send Zookie for those birthday cards?
1: Indeed, I will. Oh, Zookie. Zookie, will you come here, please?
2: Well, I can't.
3: Here I am.
1: Mel wants you to go down to City Hall and get a list of people's birthdays.
3: Oh, people's... Yeah.
1: Then stop off on your way back and pick up some birthday cards in the 5 and 10.
3: Yeah.
1: Have you got that straight now?
3: Yeah.
2: Hey, I'm looking for the
1: young man. Huh? This is the Bureau of Vital Statistics.
3: Yeah, I know.
1: Oh. We have records on everybody from the cradle to the grave. Records on men, records on women. Also Spike Jones playing the gypsy. What can I do for you?
2: Well, I'm looking for the
3: Hey, I bet you was a beautiful baby.
1: Oh, yes, indeed I was. Why, my mother used to... Oh, so that's it. You're expecting a baby.
3: Oh, how could I have a baby? I'm not even married.
1: Well, you should have thought of that before. Marriage licenses are down the hall.
3: But I'm a confirmed bachelor. I don't believe in the... I'm put loose and fancy for the... fancy... Nobody wants me.
1: Now, make up your mind what you want. Our files are complete from the cradle to the grave. We have the cross-index to ZY, counter-cross to AAL, and criss-cross to YYZ. Ending with the fiscal year MCMXLV. Now, what do you have?
3: Let me hear Spike Jones playing the gypsy.
1: I give up. Look, here's a list of everything we've got. You can take your pick.
3: Oh, thanks. Gosh. This printing is sure close to the paper.

0: Is that you, Zuki? It's about time you... Oh, it's you, Mrs. Longnecker. How are you today?
1: Oh, me. Another day, another dividend. Ah, the woes of wealth.
0: Well, what's the matter, Mrs. Longnecker?
1: Oh, it's so annoying. I was at the bank all day today.
0: You were?
1: Yes, the bank wants to borrow some money from me. But I'm not going to give it to them.
0: Why not?
1: They haven't paid the last loan I made them. If they don't pay me back soon, I'll just have to foreclose. I get more darn banks that way. Oh, money, money, money. Think of it, Melvin. I'm just swimming in wealth.
0: What a beautiful way to drown. Oh, by the way, Mrs. Longnecker.
1: Yes?
0: Were you born this month?
1: Was I what?
0: Were you born this month?
1: Oh, of course. I'm just out doing a little shopping for my mother, who's still in the hospital.
0: Well, you see, I'm sending birthday cards from the Fix-It shop to everybody in town who has a birthday this month.
1: Well, what on earth for?
0: Oh, it's a great business idea. Make a lot of money, so Betty will be proud of me.
1: Money. Doesn't that fiancé of yours realize the terrible things money can do to a human being? Why, just look at me.
0: Yeah, maybe I ought to warn her. Do you think that
2: I... my dear Clara, this is indeed a pleasure.
1: Well, I didn't come here to give you pleasure. What do you want, Rupert?
2: I wish I could tell you how radiant you are, my dear. How like a tall, stately sapling. Sapling. Sapling in the breeze. Yes, I wish I could tell you, but I don't have the words.
0: Well, considering you did it without words, it was okay.
1: Please, Rupert, I'm in no mood for your nincompoopity.
2: Nincompoopity?
1: Oh, Melvin, I've quite forgotten what I came in for. I'm giving a reception tonight at the mansion, and I want you to come up and fix a loose floorboard on the front porch.
0: A loose floorboard?
1: Yes. Every time somebody walks into the house, the board comes up and slaps them in the face.
0: Gee, that's embarrassing.
1: It's even more embarrassing when they walk out.
0: Goodbye, Mrs. Longnecker. Well, Betty, all the birthday cards are mailed out.
3: Oh, Mel, I can't wait to see what happens.
0: You know, I wouldn't be surprised if someday I have to use a velvet rope to handle the crowds in front of the Fix-It shop.
3: Yes, honey.
0: Why, the Fix-It shop will become a household word. You know, like Drano.
3: Yes, darling. Can I see one of the cards?
0: Oh, sure. Here.
3: Oh, they're pretty. I see it says, best wishes on this most joyous of all occasions, your very own natal day.
0: Yeah, natal day. That means birthday. I looked it up.
3: Now, wait a minute. What's this?
0: What's what?
3: Behind this little flap on the card. Look what it says.
0: Oh, I didn't notice any flap.
3: It says, I hope the gift I'm sending you under separate cover will brighten this most joyous of all occasions, your very own natal day.
0: That means birthday.
3: Oh, Mel, what did you do?
0: I looked it up.
3: Don't you realize what this means?
0: Oh, yeah. It means I've got to get 98 birthday presents for all the people I sent cards to. Oh, if I don't, they'll never come near the Fix-It shop.
3: And you were going to keep the crowds back, with a velvet rope, no less.
0: Well, I can still find use for the velvet rope.
3: For what, for instance?
0: Well, not everybody can afford to hang himself with a velvet rope.

How often it happens, you meet a man, and you think, he's a nice fellow, but what? Well, you hate to say it, but it's that little breath of trouble. I mean, unpleasing breath. And the chances are, this chap doesn't dream that a breath of trouble is tagging him, making him unpopular, hindering him in business, spoiling his fun. Without suspecting it, you may be the victim of unpleasing breath. So be on your guard against it. Just do this. 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Yes, scientific tests have definitely proved that in 7 cases out of 10, Colgate tooth powder instantly stops unpleasing breath that originates in the mouth. What's more, no dentifrice at any price cleans your teeth more quickly and thoroughly than Colgate tooth powder. 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

0: Zookie, come here, please.
1: Yeah, well, okay, don't take a chance with your every romance. Don't take a chance with your every romance.
2: Oh, Mel, I wish I could think of some way to

0: man.
1: Oh, well, you know what I mean. You're so sweet, and I'm such a worthless, brainless, shiftless, stupid... Gee, aren't you going to interrupt me?
0: Oh, don't worry, darling. Everything will be all right. The world always has an opening for someone like you. You just have to find it.
1: What do you mean, find an opening? Look at the hole I'm in now.
2: Melvin, my lad, your troubles are over.
1: What do you mean, Uncle Rupert?
2: In this big package, you see 100 beautiful boxes of candy. They'll make 100 most appropriate birthday presents for the people you sent the birthday cards to.
1: Hey, that's swell, but where did you get them?
2: It so happens I ran across a dear old friend today, one Harry Greenspiegel, who now owns the Ace Novelty Company.
1: Yeah?
2: Ah, good old Greenspiegel. Used to be a fellow vendor in a burlicue house in Hoboken.
1: Uncle Rupert, I never knew you sold things in a burlesque house.
2: Huh? Oh, purely educational. Photographic knowledge for gentlemen who never went to college. Postcards, to be exact.
1: Postcards?
2: Oui, oui. Ooh la la.
1: Uncle Rupert.
2: Oh, inspirational views of the Eiffel Tower. Oh. Well, let's get these boxes in the mail.
1: Say, I'll be doing better than the life insurance company. They only send out birthday cards to customers.
2: The cheapskates.
1: Yeah. I'll be sending bonbons by Greenspiegel de Paris. I guess this will show people in this town this isn't a melon I have for a head.
2: That's right, Melvin. You've got brains in that melon.

0: Uncle Rupert, it was nice of you to get that candy for Mel.
1: You know me, Betty. Unselfish to a fault.
0: Yes. Well, anyway, I don't understand it. We mailed that candy out 2 days ago, and we haven't received one thank you note. Not even a phone call. Oh, look, here comes Mrs. Longnecker.
1: Ah, maybe this is my chance to win her hand. The one that signs the checks. I have just one box of candy left. I'll try it on her and see how she likes it.
0: Well, good luck to you. I'll leave you two alone.
1: Ah, Clara, my dear.
2: Hello, Rupert.
1: So glad you dropped in.
2: Now, Rupert, I'm in no mood for your nincompoopity.
1: But, Clara, I have a beautiful gift for you.
2: A gift for me? Oh, how nice, Rupert.
1: Yes, a box of French bonbons, direct from Paris, made by my very good friend, Monsieur Greenspiegel.
2: Oh, you shouldn't have done it.
1: Oh, it's quite all right. A gift for the fairest of the fair. They come to you untouched by human hands. Greenspiegel wrapped them himself.
2: Well, I must open them immediately and try one.
1: Try one of the peanut clusters.
2: Oh, but these are not peanut clusters. These are ordinary peanuts.
1: If I'd known you were coming, my dear, I'd have clustered them myself.
2: Yes. Well, no, I think I'll try one of these caramels.
1: Mmm! Delicious, aren't they, my dear? Stop jumping up and down, Clara. What the devil's the matter with her?
3: Hey, Uncle Rupert, what happened to Mrs. Longnecker?
1: Maybe she hasn't learned how to use her new upper plate.
3: Learn? What does she do, take lessons? Hey, what happened anyway?
1: Hold on. What's this inside the candy box?
3: What? Oh. Ace Novelty Company's number one joker. Be the life of the party. Treat your friends to Sure Pucker Alum Candy.
1: Oh, no.
3: Oh, 50 mirthquakes to a box. Laugh yourself to death.
1: There's been some mistake, nephew.
3: Oh, some mistake is right. I can just see 98 people chasing me down the street, all of them yelling, Kill Bill Blake! Kill Bill Blake!
1: Mel, take it easy. What are you doing?
3: Can't you see? I'm laughing myself to death. Laughing!
4: Gosh, I feel awful.

0: gosh. If only one of those people we sent the candy to would say something. If they'd only do something, why don't they?
1: It takes a little time. Ed?
0: A lawyer. Gee, I bet they could send me to the state penitentiary for doing this to people.
1: They can't send

0: you to a state penitentiary, Melvin.
1: Of course they can.
0: Using the mails to defraud is a federal offense.
2: State penitentiary and federal prison. You know what I'll have pinned on me? A two-way stretch.
1: Mel, now don't be silly.
3: Hey, Anthony, the mailman is coming. Oh, he's got loads of mail. Hey, you better leave by the back door, Mel.
0: Yes, nephew, run for the hills.
2: No, Uncle Rupert. I'm going to face the music.
4: Well. Quite a bit of mail for you today, Mr. Blank.
1: Wait. All those boxes. It's the candy we sent out.
5: And those are all the birthday cards.
2: Here, let me see. Hey, they all read the same way. Listen. Return to sender. Addressee deceased.
1: That means dead. I looked it up.
2: Huh?
1: Say, Mel, I think I know what happened.
2: Well, I wish you'd tell me.
1: Don't you see? Zuki got the wrong list down at City Hall. Instead of birthdays, he got the names of people who passed away.
2: Oh. Then I'm safe. Nothing happened.
1: That's right, and you can thank Zuki for that.
2: Gosh, yeah. Gee, you saved my life, Zuki. I could kiss you.
3: Hey, you can't kiss me. Don't you dare. Don't you. He did.

0: Take it from me, that little breath of trouble, I mean unpleasing breath, can put the end in friendship or even give the air to a love affair. And the worst of it is, you may not even suspect it, because unpleasing breath can catch up with you without your knowing it. 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
1: Don't.

0: Well, Zuki, we had quite an experience with those birthday cards. You know, Zuki, I like to feel that you learn something from it.
1: Yes, Zuki, everything has a moral. Just what did you learn?
2: Well, to tell you the truth, I learned that anything worth you must keep your nose to the grindstone. You gotta keep your nose to the grindstone. 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
1: From Hollywood, Colgate Tooth Powder for a breath that's sweet and teeth that sparkle presents The Mel Blanc Show. 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Ladies and gentlemen, you've heard Mel Blanc as the happy postman.
2: 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Here's your mail. Well, goodbye, Missy Burns. Remember, keep smiling.
1: You've heard him as the famous train caller.
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1: You've heard him as the lovable character, Zookie.
4: Well, in the fixer shop, I'm the president of the... I'm the vice president of the... I'm the treasurer of the... I sweep out the place.
1: You've heard him as the famous Warner Brothers cartoon character, Bugs Bunny.
5: What's up, Doc?
1: Now hear him as the star in his own show.
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1: Now let's drop in at Mel Blanc's Fix-It Shop, where you're pretty sure to find things in an awful fix. Well, it seems that Mel's fiancée, Betty, has been dropping none too subtle hints about the need for efficiency in the Fix-It Shop. I wouldn't say that Uncle Rupert and Zookie are exactly moochers, but, well, they're more than just a little worried.
7: Zookie, we have to show that we're efficient around here or else. So you'd better try working faster.
4: Oh, I'm quick, all right. See, I'm like a bolt of lightning. I'm a regular dynamo. I think I blew a fuse.
7: Zookie, here comes Mel. Quick, get busy.
4: Hey, okay.
7: Hello, Mel. What kept you so long?
8: Oh, that Adams job was bigger than I expected. Her toaster wasn't the only thing Mrs. Adams broke. She broke her lawnmower and she broke her electric iron.
7: I hope you presented the lady with a substantial bill.
8: I couldn't. Mrs. Adams was broke, too.
7: Oh, I see.
8: Hey, Uncle Rupert, Betty's right. As a businessman, I'm a washout. We need a little efficiency around here. Just look at this place. It's a shambles.
7: Oh, I don't know. It just has a sort of a lived-in feeling.
8: Yeah, lived-in. I'm serious. Just look at that cigar butt on the floor. Is that yours, Uncle?
7: No, my lad. You saw it first.
8: Oh, stop kidding.
7: Why, you are in a sour mood, nephew. Look, why don't you get yourself a ticket for the girly review at the Gaiety tomorrow night? It'll cheer you up.
8: Now, Uncle.
7: Have you seen the pictures of Fifi Divine the star? Why, that gorgeous little lady has everything. And she carries it so well.
8: Uncle Rupert, you know I wouldn't waste a breath on any other girl but Betty. Why, Betty's the most wonderful girl. And...
9: Hello there, sugar boy. I'm Fifi Divine.
7: Oh, boy. I thought you weren't going to waste a breath.
8: On her, it wasn't wasted. Gosh, I feel better already.
9: You've got a sign outside that says you can fix anything under the sun.
7: I specialize in little jobs under the moon.
9: Look, Pop, get back to your funny papers. I'll talk to your straight man here.
8: Well, what can I do for you, miss?
9: Well, I'm the star of the Pin-Up Girl Review opening at the Gaiety Theater tomorrow night. You've been at the Gaiety, haven't you, sugar boy?
8: Oh, sure. I go there practically every night.
7: Why, Melvin?
8: Well, it's the only place in town you can get Hershey bars.
9: Oh, you're cute. Look, sugar boy, you see this little gadget? I want you to fix it for me.
8: Sure. It's just a little zipper.
9: Oh, it's not just a little zipper. There's only one like it. It was made especially for me and my harem dance.
8: Harem dance?
9: Mm-hmm. That's the one Anna didn't do for the King of Siam.
8: Why not? Did he have a weak heart?
9: You see, in my dance, the miracle zipper drops off one veil when I go like this, another one when I go like this, and another one when I go like this.
8: Look, Uncle, no hands.
9: Well, make sure you have my miracle zipper ready by tomorrow. Goodbye, sugar boy.
7: Well, Miss Divine, it just happens I'm going your way. Which way are you going?
8: Gee.
10: Hello, sugar boy.
8: Hello. Hello, Betty. Well, you see, there was something wrong with her zipper, so naturally, she thought of me. I didn't see you come in.
5: Obviously.
8: That was Fifi Devine, the glamorous dancer at the Gaiety.
5: Glamorous? Huh. I can't say she wears clothes very well.
8: Wearing clothes isn't her specialty.
5: Never mind. I have something more important to talk to you about, Mel.
8: I know, Betty. Efficiency.
5: Yes. I finally found a man who will tell you how to run your business, what to buy, what to sell, and how much to charge.
8: Gee, he must be from Washington.
5: Well, he's an efficiency expert, just came to town. Herbert Goodhue. Now, are you or are you not going to let me get a hold of him for you?
8: Well, okay, honey. When will you get in touch with him?
5: The day before yesterday.
8: Oh, the day before? Huh?
5: Yes, I wanted to make sure you wouldn't change your mind.
11: Mr. Blank, I'm Herbert Goodhue, the efficiency expert. How do you feel?
8: Well, I had a little cold.
11: Who cares?
8: Huh?
11: That's your first lesson in efficiency, Blank. I've just known you a few minutes. How could I possibly care how you feel?
8: But you asked me.
11: Always get to the point. That's the Goodhue speedy deedy way.
8: Speedy deedy?
11: Now, listen, Mr. Blank. I'll give you an example of what real efficiency can do for people. For instance, when Mrs. Goodhue and I converse, we use my famous peachy speechy system.
8: Peachy speechy?
11: Not a word wasted. For instance, if I want to compliment Mrs. Goodhue on a delicious dinner, I do not say, "Darling, the flounder was so delicious it simply melted in my mouth."
8: You don't, huh?
11: No, indeedy. That wouldn't be speedy deedy. I leave out all the unimportant words and say, "Darling, flounder, mouth."
8: Well, I guess you can't get away with that as long as you say darling.
11: What's that you're fooling with?
8: Oh, I have to see about Miss Fifi's zipper.
11: Well, what you do outside of business hours is no concern of the Goodhue efficiency program.
8: Mr. Goodhue, I don't think you understand.
11: I see I'll have to change your whole business approach. First of all, how do you say no to your customers?
8: Oh, I just open my mouth and it rolls out.
11: When you say no, you've got to make people realize you mean it.
8: Oh?
11: I have proved that dogs and guinea pigs, that when you shake your finger in their faces and say no, spelling it out, N-O, they react fastest.
8: Well, what about the dogs and guinea pigs that can't spell?
11: Number two, another feature of my speedy deedy plan.
8: Yeah?
11: Look at this mad jumble here in your shop. When I'm through, every time you turn around, you'll fall over just what you're looking for. It never fails.
8: Do you sell accident insurance, too?
11: And number three, that's the hearty-to-party way of saying goodbye.
8: Gosh, I better write all these things down.
11: It's a goodbye with just a touch of hello in it, like this. Goodbye!
8: Gosh, that may sound like you're glad to see them go.
11: Ah, you're a lucky man, Mr. Blank. When I'm through in your fix-it shop today, you'll be master of speedy-deedy, peachy-speechy, and hearty-departy.
8: Okey-dokey. I mean, okay. I'll do it for Betty.
11: Ah, that's the old speedy-deedy.
8: I'll do it even if it drives me slappy-happy. You want me to fix this vase, Mrs. Otis?
12: Yes, if you please, Melvin. Oh, you should see my little grandchild. Poor little fellow, he's teething. My daughter just has to keep burping him all the time.
8: Who cares?
12: Huh? What was that?
8: Speedy Deedy, Speedy Deedy.
12: Mel Blank, you're much too old for baby talk.
8: About your vase, the answer is no.
12: No.
8: N-O, no.
12: I don't understand you.
8: Funny, dogs and guinea pigs understand.
12: Take your finger off of my face. I think you've gone mad. Give me back my vase.
8: Okay, where is it? Oh!
12: My vase! My precious Chinese vase!
8: You see, another feature of the speedy-deedy plan. Oh. You can't turn around without falling over just what you're looking for. It never fails.
12: I'm getting out of here, but you're going to pay for that vase, and I'm going to tell everybody to stay away from this store.
8: Oh, Mrs. Otis, I almost forgot. Hearty the party. Goodbye!

0: gosh, Uncle Rupert. Mr. Goodhue's efficiency plan is ruining me. I lost 3 good customers already today.
1: 4. Don't forget Mrs. Longnecker. My beloved Clara, the richest woman in town.
0: Did she walk out too?
1: Not before she slapped my face.
0: But why?
1: I decided to try Mr. Goodhue's peachy speechy system to propose marriage. You know, leave out all the unimportant words.
0: Well?
1: My, was I eloquent. I suggested I come and live with her in her mansion. Spend all our days together. Perhaps have a few little ones.
0: Well, those are certainly honorable intentions.
1: I meant them to be. But one of the unimportant little words I left out of my proposal was marriage.
0: What's going to happen next? Well, I fixed Miss Fifi's zipper, but I can't find it anywhere.
1: What?
0: All this darn efficiency stuff. Oh, I'll ruin her career. She'll drag me into court. She'll sue me for every dollar I've got. I just hope Mr. Goodhue is satisfied.
1: Now, Melvin.
0: He and his speedy-deedy, peachy-speechy, hearty-to-party. He just left out the most important thing, that's all.
1: What's that, nephew?
0: Harry Carey.

0: How often it happens, you meet a man, and you think, he's a nice fellow, but what? Well, you hate to say it, but it's that little breath of trouble. I mean, unpleasing breath. And the chances are, this chap doesn't dream that a breath of trouble is tagging him, making him unpopular, hindering him in business, spoiling his fun. Without suspecting it, you may be the victim of unpleasing breath. So be on your guard against it. 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
1: Don't.

0: Well, let's drop back again at Mel Blanc's Fix-It Shop, where the new efficiency plan of Speedy Deedy, Peachy Speechy, and Hearty Departy has the morale very low in Deedy Weedy.
1: Sookie, if Peachy sues Mel and he loses the shop, we'll be out on the street. Frankly, I'm worried.
2: Oh, yes, yes, so am I. I'm beside myself with I'm beside myself with I'm beside myself with... Hey, it's getting crowded in here.
1: There's only one chance. Mel is out somewhere trying to find something like that zipper right now.
2: Gosh, I sure hope he finds it.
1: Good Lord, here comes Fifi now. You talk to her, Sookie.
2: Me?
1: But don't tell her Mel lost that zipper. Don't let her pry it out of you. I'm leaving for the back door.
2: Well, don't worry. I'll take care of her. I know what to tell her. I know just what I'm going to say.
3: Hello, sugar boy.
2: I'll say...
3: My, you're cute. Who are you?
2: I'm Zuki. I work for Mel.
3: Where is your boss? I came to pick up my zipper.
2: Oh, well, Mel just stepped out for a he'll be back in a couple of... he'll be back in a few... I think he got lost.
3: Well, we don't need him, Zuki. Fifi just wants her zipper. Now tell me where Mel left it. Come on, sugar boy.
2: No.
3: Oh, you can tell me anything. We're here all alone, aren't we?
2: Just you and me.
3: Mm-hmm.
2: That's it, nice and cozy. but I can always call for help.
3: We're all alone. And after all, you're a man, and I'm a woman.
2: Well, let's leave it that way, huh?
3: Oh, I'm tired of this. You tell that pin-headed boss of yours, if I don't have that zipper for my show tonight, I'll sue him for every dollar he's got. Don't you butt me. Do you know what that zipper's supposed to do for me tonight?
2: Oh, sure. keep your shirt on.

0: darling, I'm so sorry. This whole efficiency business is my fault. But I was just thinking of you.
1: Oh, it's not you, Betty. It's just that I'm not good enough for you.
0: Mel, don't you dare talk like that.
1: Well, I know a couple of people who can't see why you want to marry me. Your mother and your father.
0: Oh, darling.
1: Your grandmother. Uncle Emmett. Cousin Oliver.
0: Darling.
1: And then there's a couple of others. Mr. Thayer, the banker. Mr. Cooney, the traffic cop. Mr. Abernathy, the taxidermist.
0: Darling, stop.
1: My old scoutmaster. My landlady. The 4-H Club. The American Legion. The Shriners. The UNO.
0: Oh, darling, you're such a fool. But I do love you.
1: And I love you too, Betty. I'll get out of this somehow. I'll just keep a stiff lower lip.
0: Mel, the expression is upper lip.
1: Well, can I help it if it's my lower lip that's trembling?

0: You'll be here any minute, Uncle Rupert. I don't know what else I can do. I just can't find her zipper.
1: Well, nephew, don't worry. If worst comes to worst, I'll go out and get a job. Gosh, I'd hate to see you spoil your record.
0: Oh, my gosh, here comes Dr. Crabb, the veterinarian. He would come at a time like this.
1: Never mind, my lad. I'll take care of that canine Kildare.
0: Well, thanks, Uncle. I'll go and take one last desperate look around.
1: Well, hello, Christopher. How's the dog doctor this morning?
2: Consulting veterinarian, if you don't mind.
1: What's the matter with you?
2: Nothing's the matter with me. Got a catch in my throat. Could I have a pan of water, please?
1: Christopher, do you realize you're even getting to sound like a dog?
2: Why, thank you, Rupert. Dog is man's best friend. In fact, I understand them.
1: You understand what dogs say?
2: Why, certainly. I have a little Pekingese. When he looks up at me with his big watery eyes and says, you know what that means?
1: He's hungry.
2: Oh, somebody must have told you. But dogs are wonderful. When my little cocker spaniel goes over to meet my Great Dane, he says, ruff, ruff, ruff. And then the Great Dane says, ruff, ruff, ruff. And then that little cocker, the Great Dane, and says,
1: ruff. And what does that mean?
2: I don't know, but they sure understand each other.
1: Oh, please go away.
2: Yeah, I must be going now. But remember, elephants need your sympathy, especially adults. They blow their nose and wait so long until they get results. Well, bye.
0: I know, Miss Devine.
3: I should be over at the theater right now, but I can't go on. What am I going to dance in, my girdle?
1: That ought to be snappy. Hey, that's what I'll do. I got it.
3: Yeah, what are you doing? No, don't push all those things off the counter.
4: Have you gone crazy, man?
0: Now, you stay out of this, Mr. Goodhue. Uncle Rupert, throw those nuts and bolts where they belong. Yeah, that's right. Right there in the sink. And all this goes back where it was, too.

0: that does it.
1: Mel, what have you done?
2: Goodness, the fix-it shop's a shambles. Everything just the way it was yesterday morning. The same mess.
0: The same mess? Are you sure, Mr. Goodhue?
2: I should know.
0: Oh, that's great. That's wonderful.
1: Darling, where are you going?
0: To get Miss Fifi's zipper. Now that everything's in order again, I know just where it is. Here, you see? It was inside Mrs. Zabrowski's zipper. You know, Z for zither and Z for zipper.
1: Oh, let me have that zipper. I've got to run to the theater. And to show you there's no hard feelings, I'll bring my car around for you to fix.
0: Well, what's wrong with your car?
1: You know me, sugar boy. I strip the gears. Come on.
2: Something else I can do for you, Mr. Blank.
0: Mr. Goodhue, the answer is no.
2: No?
0: N-O. That spells no. Goodbye, Mr. Goodhue. You know, hearty to party. Goodbye!

0: Look, let's face the facts. 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
1: Don't!

0: Well, Zuki, we've had a lot of excitement, but I hope you learned something about efficiency.
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Hello, Duffy's Tavern. Where do you eat meat to eat? Archie the man just speaking. Duffy ain't here. Oh, hello, Duffy. Tonight, a big radio star. Well, tell me, what's your favorite program on Sunday? The Chicago Round Table. Well, this guy's built along the same lines. The Great Gildersleeve. Yeah, looks something like Mrs. Duffy. Except she ain't got a mustache. What? Well, then he looks exactly like Mrs. Duffy. What? Oh, just turkey gravy, huh? Well, maybe she'll wash it off over the weekend. What? Yeah, our new singer, Bob Graham, is still packing him in. Oh, sure. How he wows the dames. Yep, he's got them fainting even before they eat. Duffy, I think we ought to build a whole floor show around the kid. Well, you know the old proverb, Duffy. If you own a better rat, you should build a better rat trap. You agree with me, huh? Swell. And now, about the money, Duffy. It'll cost about... Hello? We'll get the dough someplace.

0: Ladies and gentlemen, welcome to Duffy's Tavern. Come in and meet Finnegan, Eddie the waiter, Miss Duffy, our singer Bob Graham, Reet Beat Reeves and his orchestra, our special guest tonight, the great Gildersleeve, and Archie himself, Ed Gardner.
1: So you see, Eddie, we star Bob Graham in his floor show. Naturally, we'll have to expand the joint, knock out the back wall. We'll build a revolving stage.
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1: Well, Eddie, I've been thinking. A smart businessman like Gildersleeve might be interested in such a show.
2: Has he got money?
1: Eddie, has he got... You don't acquire a corporation like that without capital. Yeah, Eddie, I think I can get Gildersleeve to back us. You know, become our angel.
2: Yeah. Any angel that backs that show of yours better straighten up and fly right.
1: What are you talking, Eddie? With a good floor show here, this joint will make a fortune. Hundreds. Thousands. Millions.
2: Navigator to pilot, let's switch to oxygen.
1: Pilot to navigator, shut up or you'll be looking for another job.
2: Roger. Yeah, well, who's going to be in this floor show besides Bob Graham?
1: Well, Eddie, just got a terrific idea.
2: You have, huh?
1: Yep, just popped out of my head. Absolutely fresh.
2: Why shouldn't it be? It's vacuum packed.
1: Yeah. Now, get this, Eddie. We do the whole show with new faces.
2: What new faces?
1: Well, there's a lot of them around here. Take me. Maybe you don't know, Eddie, but beneath my drab ulterior beats a dearth of talent. And take you. You can sing. I bet you'd be a sensation this floor show.
2: No, I ain't got no talent.
1: Ah, listen, Eddie. Take it from me. You got just as much talent as I have.
2: Oh, don't rub it in. I just admitted it.
1: Now, Eddie, all you need is a little work.
2: Oh,
1: hiya, Finnegan, what are you laughing at?
3: I got a hole in the bottom of me shoe.
1: So what?
3: The shortest here tickles me feet.
1: Well, put on some calluses and you won't notice it. By the way, Finnegan, I was just telling Eddie here I'm looking for new faces.
3: The new faces?
1: Yeah.
3: Oh, I don't care what people say. Keep the one you got. It's good, and
1: no,
3: I like it. No,
1: no, no. This is for a floor show, Finnegan. Can you do any kind of an act?
3: Act? Oh, you forget I come from an old theatrical family. Still, I can do my mother's old act. She taught it to me.
1: Your mother's old act?
3: Yeah, but you got to help me with it.
1: Okay, what do I do?
3: Well, look, while I walk slowly up and down the stage, you holler... Take it off! And I start...
1: Finnegan! Hey, wait a minute. Quiet, fellas. Here comes Miss Duffy.
3: Oh, yeah.
1: Now, look, don't nobody mention a new floor show or she'll want to sing in it, okay?
2: Okay.
1: Remember, Finnegan, not a word about the floor show.
3: Don't worry, Archie. Not a word.
4: Hello, Archie.
1: Hello, Miss Duffy.
4: How are you, Eddie?
2: Fine, Miss Duffy.
4: Hello, Finnegan.
3: Hello, floor show.
1: Finnegan.
4: Archie, what's this about a floor show?
1: Well, if you must know, Miss Duffy, we're putting one on.
4: Oh, and you're hiding it from me, huh? Well, don't worry. I wouldn't sing in your floor show for a 10-foot pole.
1: Oh, that's... Well, that's too bad, Miss Duffy, but may I say that our loss is our gain?
4: Passing up a wonderful singer like me, a girl whose very teacher refers to her as the nightingale.
1: You mean the frightengale.
4: Who cares what you say? What do you know about music anyway?
1: I know as much as you do.
4: A lot, that is. Would you mind answering some musical questions, Mr. Toscanini?
1: Not at all. And by the way, just call me Costi.
4: Now, tell me, what's a treble?
1: A treble? That's when you sing and your voice quibbles.
4: Don't be silly. That's a trebolo.
1: Trebolo. Miss Duffy, tremulo.
4: Oh. Well, ask me something else.
1: Ask you? All right, tell me. What is a concerto?
4: That's a small accordion.
1: That's a concertina. A concerto, Miss Duffy, is a musical piece similar to a Sinatra, only played on etude.
4: Archie, what you don't know about music would fill a hole in the ground.
1: Oh, yeah?
5: Hello, Miss Duffy. What's the matter? You look upset.
4: Oh, Archie won't let me sing. Imagine stifling my voice with its great big beautiful tones.
1: How many ears have you broken with them great big beautiful tones?
5: Oh, Miss Duffy, don't let Archie's opinion upset you.
4: Well, what do you think of my singing?
5: Don't let that upset you either.

0: Hello, Archie.
1: Well, if it ain't singing Bob Graham. Hiya, Bob. Hey, what's them books?
0: Well, Archie, you know I started to go to college during the day.
1: College? Why, how splendid. Now, and you and me will have a lot more in common.
0: Did you go to college, Archie?
1: Constantly. What price college are you going to?
0: Well, my tuition is $25 a month.
1: Uh-huh. Well, that's a little higher education than I had. What subjects are you taking, kid?
0: Chemistry, English literature, French, algebra.
1: French and algebra, both? What do you need two languages for?
0: Archie, algebra's a form of math.
1: Oh, I guess I was thinking of Algeria. Anyways, Bob, I got a plan for a new floor show built all around you, see?
2: Mr. Gildersleeve, just come in.
1: Oh, this is our angel now, Bob. And if I swing this deal, you'll be the richest kid on the Krampus. You'll have enough dough to start your own sorority. I'll see you in a minute, kid. I can't keep such an important dignity waiting. Well, good evening, sir.
3: Good evening.
1: Well, sir, it is indeed a grave pleasure to greet a businessman of your stature and girth. Welcome to the tavern.
3: Well, thank you. And whom have I the honor of addressing?
1: Whom? You, sir, have the honor of addressing none other whom than Archie, the manager.
3: Well, how do you do? And I'm Throckmorton P. Gildersleeve, water commissioner of Summerfield. Although around here, I guess you've never heard of it.
1: What, Summerfield?
3: No, water.
1: Very amusing for a chamber of commerce. Well, glad to have you here. By the way, have a cigar.
3: Well, thanks. I'm dying for a smoke.
1: Oh, that's a good cigar. Duffy got it for voting for McKinley. Go ahead, light it up.
3: No, thanks. I just gave up smoking.
1: Well, Mr. Gildersleeve, now for a chat.
3: Tell
1: me, as one big businessman to another, speaking off the record, of course, you know, entrepreneur... Regarding business conditions, how do you think the fiscal future of business is forthtrending?
3: Indeed I do, sir.
1: Well, I'm glad we see cheek to cheek. And what do you predict for the next 2 years?
3: Well, it's a matter of cycles.
1: Naturally, they ain't been making no cars. I'll bet you're kind of surprised at my business albumen, huh? But it happens that I am a man that always keeps his ears to the ground.
3: Oh, yes, you pick up a lot of dirt that way.
1: Yes, one does.
4: Finnegan,
1: Mr. Gildersleeve, this is Finnegan.
3: Very interesting. What do I do here, shake its hand or pat its head?
1: It's human, shake hands. Finnegan, Mr. Gildersleeve and me was just discussing business.
4: Oh, is that so? What game are you in, Gildersleeve, old man?
3: Well, I'm on the water commission.
4: Too bad. You ought to make them put you on a straight salary.
1: Well, enough business discussion, Finnegan.
4: All right.
1: We'll meet you later on the corner of Dunn and Bradstreet. Now, Mr. Gildersleeve, I have a big proposition for you. But first, I got a treat for you. Hey, Bob Graham, sing a number for Mr. Gildersleeve, huh?
0: Okay, Art.
1: Gildy, this kid is a real find. Ultra talent. Did I say ultra? Nay, plus ultra. Just listen to him.

0: Well, Mr. Gildersleeve, what did you think of it?
1: Well, as my nephew Leroy would say, hot, cha.
0: Well,
1: I don't get it.
0: Now, Gildersleeve, would you like to invest some dough in a sensational floor show starring this kid?
1: Just a moment, sir. Are you suggesting that I, Throckmorton P. Gildersleeve, invest in a cheap theatrical venture? You, sir, have tremendous effrontery.
0: You, sir, have tremendous effrontery yourself. But now, let me tell you about this show.
1: No.
0: But Gildersleeve...
1: No.
0: Look, this would be a great deal for you. It's going to be a wonderful show.
1: Archie, the answer is no.
0: Again, no. Gildy, look, comedy.
1: No.
0: Music.
1: No.
0: Chorus girls.
1: How much money would it take?
0: Well, let's see. Salaries, lights, scenery, costumes, revolving stage, $50. Tell you what, make it $48. I'll work free.
1: You're in the show? What do you do?
0: Well, it's hard to explain. Mainly, I sell personality.
1: Oh, personality. How's business? Trouble with shortages? Yeah. No, Archie, let's forget the whole thing. Even a water commissioner shouldn't throw $50 down the drain.
0: Stop imitating me, will you? Now listen, Gildy.
2: Archie. Oh, good evening.
0: Oh, Mr. Gildersleeve, may I present you with Miss Duffy, the question to a maiden's prayer?
1: How do you do, Miss Duffy? may I say that in my opinion, you're an extremely attractive young lady?
2: Likewise, I'm sure. Tell me, Mr. Gildersleeve, are you an old maid?
1: Yeah, miss.
2: Are you a bachelor?
1: Yes, Miss Duffy. You know what they say, nobody loves a fat man.
2: Mr. Gildersleeve, I'm a nobody. You know, we could make a very cute couple. My pulchritude and your, vulcitude.
1: Well, how sweet of you, Miss Duffy. You know, my dear, you're a very wonderful girl.
0: Holy smoke, I never seen this happen before. Miss Duffy's finally got a nibble. And what a whopper. By the way, Mr. Gildersleeve, you know, if you should back our floor show, you and Miss Duffy could see a lot of each other, if you care for that sort of thing.
1: Well, I must say, that does make it more attractive. I'll tell you what, Archie, if I could just see this show...
0: You mean audition? Well, I wasn't quite prepared to...
1: Well, Archie, you don't want me to take a pig in the poke.
0: What does he think he's getting with Miss Duffy? Well, I'll see if I can whip something together and give you an idea. Be right with you, Gildy. Hey, Eddie, Finnegan, come here. We got to put on a show for our angel here.
3: Archie, where is this angel of yours?
0: That's him sitting over there with his harpy.

0: Okay, everybody. Now, we got to start the audition for Mr. Gildersleeve. Trumpets, please. Thank you. Ladies and gentlemen, Duffy's Tavern presents Sawdust Capades of 1944. Now, tonight's show is completely unrehearsed and unspontaneous. And to start off the festivities, I take great pride in presenting that beloved mirth cap of madness, your friend and mine, Archie. Good evening, ladies and gentlemen. On my way down here tonight, panhandler stopped me and says, could I have $2 for a cup of coffee? So I says, coffee is only a nickel. What's the extra money for? He says, sleeping tablets. Coffee keeps me awake. Well, so much for comedy. And now we present the new discovery, that famous waiter and singing garçon, Eddie Green.
1: They call me Sweet Buttercup, dear little buttercup, though I could never tell why. They call me Sweet Buttercup, dear little buttercup, sweet little buttercup I.
2: I've been calling me Sweet Buttercup. I don't look nothing like Buttercup, and though I could never tell why. Oh, baby, they call me Buttercup. I said Sweet Buttercup. Oh, little Buttercup I. That's all.
0: And thank you, Eddie Green. Gilbert Sullivan himself couldn't have done no better. Now, Finnegan, get ready.
3: Okay, Arch, I'm ready. Don't.
0: Okay. Now, friends, yous have all seen Dunninger, the master of wizardry and mental telepathy. Well, tonight I will endeavor to duplicate Mr. Dunninger's occultry. I will read the mind of any volunteer from the audience. Is there any volunteers?
4: I'll volunteer.
0: Is there any volunteers?
4: I'll do it.
0: Won't some gentleman come up and assist me?
4: Hey, how about me?
5: I'll volunteer.
0: Why, thank you, stranger. Now, sir, step right up here. Now, folks, I have never seen this gentleman before in my life. Is that right, sir?
3: That's right, Arch.
0: Now, sir, concentrate on something. Anything. Now, I will read your mind. You are thinking of, let me see now. A girl.
3: Right.
0: A beautiful girl. Why, it's Lana Turner. She's sitting on your lap. She puts her arms around you and she moves closer. Closer. Closer. And then she...
3: Stop, Arch.
0: Huh?
3: Stop looking. We're entitled to some privacy.
0: Now, listen, stranger.
6: Pardon me, Archie.
0: Mr. Gildersleeve, how do you like it so far?
6: Well, with a lot of work and rehearsal, it may get to the point where it's just horrible. But I'm still going to back it.
0: Oh, yeah? Oh, well, that's swell of you.
6: On one condition, my friend. Come here, my dear.
7: Oh, yes, honey.
6: I want my little pigeon here to sing in the show.
0: Do you know that your little pigeon has a voice like a vulture?
6: Sir, you're speaking of the woman I love. I'm the backer, and my girl will have to be in the show.
0: In that case, Mr. Gildersleeve, you can take your dough and... Wait a minute. What am I saying? Of course. Of course, we'll be happy to have Miss Duffy in the show, but wouldn't you like her to sing first?
6: Why, she can't help having a beautiful voice.
0: Well, yes, it's very unusual. So leave us enjoy it. Go on over to the piano, Miss Duffy.
7: I'd be delighted.
2: What's the idea, Miss Duffy?
0: Well, don't you see? I build her up, he throws her out, and we still got a backer. Go ahead, Miss Duffy.

0: wonderful little pigeon.
1: I don't mind being lonely when my heart tells me.
2: Oh, stop, Miss Duffy, stop. You don't want a water commissioner, lady. You want an air raid warden.
0: Well, now, you see, Gildy, maybe after this you'll leave everything to me.
2: Yes, Archie, after this I'll leave everything to you. The picking of the talent, the staging of the show, the choosing of the costumes, and, oh, yes, one other thing.
0: What?
2: The raising of the money. Yeah. Oh. Good night.

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2: Frontier Town, the saga of the Roaring West. Frontier Town. El Paso, Cheyenne, Powder River, Tombstone. Frontier Town. Here is the adventurous story of the early West, the tamed and untamed, from Cheyenne to Calgary, from Dodge City to Poker Flat. These are the towns they fought to live in and lived to fight for. Teeming crucibles of

0: Frontier town, huh? Yes, I guess that's what most folks would call Dos Rios. A frontier town. Loud and lusty. Tough and tumbling like a score of other frontier towns. El Paso, Cheyenne, Tombstone. The only difference probably is the name of the town. Dos Rios, that's Spanish for two rivers. My name is Remington, Chad Remington. Born in Dos Rios 20-odd years ago. And reared there until I went upstate to school to study law. And I wouldn't have come back, I guess, if I hadn't gotten word that my father was found murdered. Murdered in cold blood. So I threw a few things into a carpet bag. Took the first stagecoach out of Denver. And then stretched my long legs by walking the familiar rutted street past the stores with false fronts. A half dozen saloons. Over to the white adobe house that belongs to Judge Fillmore and his daughter Libby.
1: I thought Father should have written you a letter, Chad. Still think it would have been easier on you since there was nothing you could do about it anymore.
0: You always wanted to let me down easy, Libby. The judge was right telegraphing me.
2: I was sure that's the way you'd feel about it, my boy.
0: Exactly what happened?
2: They found your father face down in the corral, with an arrow between his shoulder blades.
0: Arrow?
2: It was an arrow, all right, Chad. Regular engine arrow. Minute I heard, I rode right out to his ranch myself.
0: No Indians around Dos Rios? No bad Indians?
1: Folks around here don't think so. They blamed it on John Tallfeather, the Indian who used to work for your father.
0: John Tallfeather was as fond of my father as, well, as I am. What's more, John was a Choctaw, and Choctaws haven't used arrows since the Mexican Wars. Where is John? I'm going out and tell him I don't believe all that loose-mouthed gossip.
2: John Tallfeather's dead, Chad. They strung him up the same night your father was found.
0: Strung him up? Who strung him up?
1: A mob.
2: A mob headed by your father's own neighbors, Rafe and Breck Kincaid.
0: Kincaids? Oh, I should have known. This is no backwoods we're living in any longer. It may be the frontier, but it's the frontier of civilization.
2: I've heard you make that speech before, my boy. For all the good it does.
0: This country will never be anything but a lawless wilderness until men learn to respect the due processes of law. Why do they think I left the ranch and went off to school?
1: We know, Chad. We agree with you. But while there are people around like the Kincaids, what are you going to do?
0: I'm going to do something, and you can bet on that.
2: Now, don't go flying off the handle, young man. The Kincaids are gunfighters, both of them.
0: A lot worse than that if they lynched poor John Tallfeather. And if there's any law in this country at all, they're going to pay for it. If you and Libby will excuse me, Judge, I'll leave my bags here.
1: Of course, Chad, but where are you going?
0: To start with, down to the livery stable. I'm renting myself a horse.
3: Chad, not only can you have a horse and the best horse the livery stable provides, but you can have money and a bottle. What am I saying? And the shirt right off my back.
0: Cherokee, you haven't changed one bit. You sound just the way you did when I met you for the first time, peddling genuine Cherokee rattlesnake oil off the back of that big wagon.
3: Yes, Chad, you remember, don't you? Sirree. Now, if you just gather around closer, friends, I want to call your attention to this little preparation I hold here in my hand. This little bottle is sold regularly for $3 everywhere. Now, you want to know what this little article does, and I'm going to tell you.
0: Mm-hmm.
3: It removes warts, blemishes, bunions, and freckles. Cures colds, rheumatism,
0: Whoa, there, you old horse thief.
3: Horsey?
0: Your Honor, I'll amend my complaint. I'll just make it Dr. Cherokee O'Bannon.
3: Thank you, counsel. Objection sustained. Come on, I'll get you a horse. Yes, indeed. One of the quietest, gentlest, broken-down hay burners I've got for a fancy-pants city lawyer.
0: If you know what's good for you, O'Bannon, you won't call me fancy-pants.
3: Don't worry, Chad. I've seen you ride. I've got a good nag for you. But do you mind, my boy,
0: If what?
3: I'd like to ride along with you, if it's all right with you.
0: Well, come along, Cherokee. I'd enjoy having your company. Now, if you'll just get the horses, I'd like to be on my way.
3: Oh, Well, Chad, there's your ranch. You can see it right through them aspens. Hasn't changed much, has it?
0: No, not a bit. There's the creek and the cottonwoods where I used to swim when I played hooky from... Oh, oh boy, hold it.
3: What's up? What's up? What's stopping for?
0: Well, unless I'm mistaken, and I don't think I am, someone's moved our wire. Our fence used to run along the other side of the creek up to that saddle rock.
3: Sure it used to, but it doesn't anymore. I thought you knew.
0: Knew what?
3: Well, last spring, there was a big rock slide right over there. Filled the old creek bottom with rocks and changed the course of the stream. So your father sold that little strip to Kim Kay.
0: Are you sure, Cherokee? Because without water, there's a quarter of a section over here wouldn't raise gophers.
3: Now, the way I heard it, on account of you moving upstate to be a lawyer, your father was selling off his cattle. Didn't care about the water.
0: Selling off? Well, that's ridiculous. Wasn't a month ago he wrote me to go over to the stock show at the Capitol and see if I couldn't find him a new Hereford breeding bull.
3: Well, I'll be a squawing Jim's off ox. You sure wouldn't be buying any bull if he was giving up ranching now, would he? Don't think he would.
0: Come on, Cherokee. Turn that pony around. We're riding over and paying a call on Rafe and Brett Kincaid.
3: Get around there, you long-legged, loose-jointed shuffle gussie. Come on, let's be off!
0: Neither Rafe nor Breck seemed surprised to see me. But they did seem a little shocked when I started to ask questions about this strip of land Cherokee said my father had sold them. Well, maybe shocked isn't the right word at that. They were indignant. Indignant and downright hostile.
4: You mean to say you think I'm lying, Remington?
0: I'm not meaning to say anything, Rafe. I just asked you and Breck a very simple question.
5: What do you mean, simple question? You asked us to show you the deed your old man signed when we bought that property from him.
0: I know what I asked, Breck, but I still have to see the deed.
4: Why, you... I got a good mind...
0: If you really had a good mind, Rafe, you wouldn't go reaching for your gun. I'm not wearing one.
4: Yeah, I forgot. You're the holier-than-thou gent who didn't like the way your neighbors ran your hometown. You went away to college.
5: Sure, he was too good for us.
0: I can force you to produce that deed, you know.
4: Oh, you can. Well, you wouldn't like to try it, would you?
0: I don't mean beat it out of you. Although I believe I still could.
5: He believes he still could, Rafe.
0: Whether you two realize it or not, we have a court in this county. And I could make you produce the deed in court. I just didn't think that'd be a friendly thing to do.
5: You're not getting no place trying to butter us up with that friendly talk.
4: Ah, let it go, Breck. The deed's over in the table drawer. Get it and show it to Mr. High and Mighty.
0: I'd appreciate it very much if you would.
5: Your father would turn over in his grave. He knew what a duty he had for his son.
0: The less you two have to say about my father, the better off we'll be. All of us.
5: Here, look for yourself. That's the deed.
0: That's the deed, all right.
4: Well, now are you satisfied?
0: Yeah, I'm satisfied. This signature's a forgery.
4: Why, you low-down mealy-mouth...
0: Go on, Rafe. Squeeze trigger if you want to. I don't think even you would want to go into court for gunning down an unarmed man.
4: Yeah? Well, who's to say you weren't packing a gun?
5: Now, Rafe's right. He's got me as a witness. You're a lawyer. You know what witnesses are, don't you?
4: Chad... You called me a liar. You said I forged that deed. Nobody calls me them names and goes on living.
0: And I imagine you've killed men for a lot less, too. Well, if you got the salt to shoot while I'm standing in front of you...
6: Hey, what's...
3: Drop that gun, Rafe!
6: Rafe, it's Cherokee. Chad must have left him outside.
0: Yeah, I'd forgotten I had, but... Well, Rafe?
3: You gonna let that shooting iron go or not? The next one won't be just a warning. And even my Cherokee Indian rattlesnake oil never cured one from 5 bullet holes.
5: Go on, Rafe. Cherokee's got the drop on you.
3: That's better. Come on, Chad. It's time you were leaving.
0: You're right, Cherokee.
4: Go on, Slope. And the next time you come up here, I'm shooting you for trespassing.
0: Thanks for your advice, Rafe. And for your help, too. I'll be seeing you again. Soon.
4: Remington, Next time I see you, you better be packing a gun. Because I will, and I'll be looking for you.
0: I intend to be looking for you, too. Both of you. Adios.
6: Doggone it, Reef. If he goes around town and shooting off that big mouth of
4: his... Shut up, Brick.
6: Huh?
4: I ain't afraid of no man who's scared to pack a gun. He had his chance while he was here, and he throwed it. Yes, sir. I always knowed it. That one's yellow. Yellow clean through.
7: We'll return to the dramatic climax of Frontier Town in just about

0: Well, when we left the Kincaid's ranch, I was pretty firmly convinced that my father's signature had been forged on the deed under which the Kincaids claimed title to the creek and that strip of land around it. Cherokee and I pounded leather and left a trail of dust all the way from the Kincaids to Judge Fillmore's house in Dos Rios.
1: But, Chad, are you sure?
2: Why, Miss Libby, Chad's sure about this, and I am that my Cherokee Indian rattlesnake oil is an absolute positive cure for 89 ailments of man. All the way from double pneumonia to hangnails.
0: I'm even surer than that. I'm as sure as anyone can be. Why, even seeing the deed for the few seconds I did, you couldn't miss the even pressure of the pen on the paper. And no one writing normally writes that way.
1: You mean to say it was traced?
0: Well, it was traced or copied or... I just know that my father didn't write it there himself.
3: I hate to sound like a judge, my boy, but do you think you're going to be able to prove it?
0: Well, Judge, I hate to sound like a lawyer, but I've either got to prove that or leave town.
2: Now, of course, I'm a doctor. Pardon the expression. Not a lawyer, but it seems reasonable and sensible to me, Chad, my boy, that we go down and have a little talk with the warden. I mean, the marshal.
3: It isn't often that I can agree with someone in Dr. O'Bannon's profession, but this time I think he's right.
1: Well, Chad, if you'd like, we'll all go along with you. Look, Chad, the marshal must be in. That's his horse tied off in front.
0: Good, because I'm in no mood to waste any time.
2: You know what he means by that, Miss Libby? He's aiming on getting back upstate, not staying here.
1: Oh, Chad, not really.
0: I'm afraid so, Libby. This lynching, these threats from the Kincaids, nothing's changed here. It's still the same boisterous, belligerent frontier town.
3: Well, now, Chad, it's not as bad as all that.
2: Here, let me open the door for you. And if you don't mind, I'll wait for you here outside. I always feel a little strange when the door closes behind me in a marshal's office.
0: With what's on your conscience, I'm not surprised. After you, Libby.
4: Well, Chad Remington, I was expecting you'd come back to Dos Rios, but I'm downright sorry that it had to be under these circumstances. Oh, howdy, Judge, Miss Libby.
1: Hello, Marshal.
3: Marshal, Chad would like to ask you a few questions about his father's death.
0: My father's murder?
4: You're sure right about that, son. That locoed engine hit him smack between the shoulder blades, like a target was painted there.
0: I suppose you know that Choctaws gave up bow and arrow fighting years ago, Marshal.
4: Of course they did. John Tallfeather reckoned that knowing it, we wouldn't blame it on him. But when I found that bow hidden under his bunk, I had him dead to rights.
0: You found the bow?
4: Well, I got it right here. There. That's the thing that done in your father.
0: Oh, thanks. You know, it takes a mighty strong man to bend this bolt. Yeah. John Tallfeather not only was old, but he'd been sick for years.
4: Well, he had enough strength left to pull it once.
0: Marshal, how is it since you found this evidence you didn't arrest John and bring him in here?
4: Well, there was three or four boys with me when I rode out to your father's place, and then the Kincaid brother joined us. And, well, I reckon there's no reasoning with a bunch of angry men, especially when Wright's on their side.
0: In other words, you just stood aside, let him take your suspect and string him up?
4: Suspect nothing. I tell you, we had him dead to rights.
3: Well, you wouldn't have had him dead to rights in my court without more proof than that.
0: Oh, no use getting excited about it now, Judge. Did you find anything else that day, Marshal?
4: No, I can't say that. By cinders, I did bring something else in that you probably want. Your dad's belt, holster, and gun. I got him right here in the desk.
0: Yes, Marshal, I'd like to have his gun.
4: Well, here you are, son. And I hope you understand.
0: Yes, I'm starting to understand. A lot. I'll see you again soon, Marshal.
3: Come on, Libby.
2: I almost went in to get you. Guess who just rolled into town? Never mind, I'll tell you. Rafe and Rick Kincaid.
0: Were they looking for me?
2: Could be.
0: That's good. Very good.
1: Chad, you don't mean that you're going down...
0: Make a target of myself for him, Libby? No. But I am going to strap this on. Now, don't look at me as though your eyes are going to pop out of your head, Libby. I'm fully grown now. I'm reasonably able to take care of myself.
1: Chad... You'll be careful.
0: I'm being doubly careful. I'm taking a bodyguard with me. And if Cherokee and I find what I hope we'll find, you can get out your law books, Judge, because we'll be having a case for you to try in your court mighty soon. With the Kincaid brothers in town, it certainly seemed safe to go back out to their ranch. When we got there, I headed straight for the desk where the so-called deed was kept while Cherokee started to ransack the rest of the house. Suddenly, I could hear Cherokee's heavy boots come pounding toward me from another room.
2: Chad! Hey, Chad, you certainly played the right hunch. Look here.
0: Where'd you find those, Cherokee?
2: In a bedroll in the back room. This is only a few of them. There must be 20, 30 arrowheads back there.
0: So John Tallfeather murdered my father, huh? Those filthy, cold-blooded swine.
2: Sure, the Kincaid's done. Hey, what's that you got there? That paper.
0: Enough with those arrowheads to put the noose around the Kincaid's necks. Here, see, they bought some land from my father, all right, but not the piece down by the creek. Here's the deed for 10 acres up on the north side next to their grove of jackpines. All they did was to copy his signature off this deed and trace it on the other.
2: Yeah. Even I can see the difference when they're side by side. Well, Chad, I suppose now you're going back into town and call them out, eh?
0: No, Cherokee, I'm not. I'm taking this evidence into the marshal and swearing out a warrant for their arrest.
2: Huh? Well, you sound like you've been drinking rattlesnake oil. Why, them two would never let themselves be arrested.
0: Oh, have they got everybody bluffed around here? Come on, Cherokee. We're getting back.

0: Come on, Cherokee. There are only two places we haven't been to, and... Well, there are the Kincaid's horses tied up in front of the Lucky Seven Casino. You see the brands, K-Bar-O?
1: You're darn right I do. Why, the bushwhacking buzzards?
0: Go fetch the marshal. I'm waiting here to make sure they don't get away. You can see them both from here, Marshal, at the faro table.
2: Well, doggone it, Chad. This ain't no time to try to haul them to jail. They've been drinking. And, well, them two is ornery enough cold sober.
0: I'm sorry you don't like your job, Marshal. But maybe if you liked it a little better, it wouldn't be necessary to do things like this here in Dos Rios.
2: No, you see here, Chad Remington. I don't take lip like that from no man.
0: You'll be taking a lot more than that if you don't get busy. Now, come on, we're going inside.
2: Well, but mark my words, we're not having no shooting scrapes.
0: Marshal, if I were you, I'd start moving.
1: Come on.
0: Just keep walking, Marshal.
1: I'm betting another 100. And if the house will take off the limit, I'll...
0: Sorry to interrupt your game, Rafe, but your luck's just run out anyhow.
1: Remember what I told you this morning? I said next time I saw you, I was gonna...
2: Rafe, I'm warning you. Don't try scratching leather.
3: Well, look who's here. The dude brought the law with him.
1: You want something, Marshal?
2: Well, Chad here sent for me. Says he's got some kind of proof. You killed his father.
1: So he thinks I killed his father, does he? Well, if I thought someone shot my father, I wouldn't need any lawman to take care of him.
0: We've got laws to handle things like that. They're plenty good enough for me.
1: Marshal? I got an idea.
4: Yeah, just bet he has. I just bet he has.
1: Since Chad wants us arrested, why don't you deputize him? Then, being the law he thinks so high of, he can take us down to the calaboose. If he thinks he can.
2: Rafe, now, I didn't come in here looking for trouble, and you being on the prod ain't helping me none.
0: Marshal, are you going to arrest the Kincaids?
2: Sure. But if they ain't gonna come peaceful, then, well, I'm going back and get me a couple of deputies.
0: All right, Marshal. I don't intend to tell you how to run your job. Go on. I'm going to stay here and wait for you.
2: Okay, Chad, but don't you go stirring up no trouble while I'm gone.
1: Him? Stir up trouble? Don't make me laugh.
3: That marshal's a card, ain't he? Real brave hombre. Couldn't wait to run out.
0: I didn't run out.
1: Remington, this morning you called me a liar and a crook. Now you come in here calling me a murderer.
0: That's right, Rafe. I called you a liar, a crook, and a murderer.
4: And we haven't even started, Chad.
1: Mister, I got only one thing to tell you. Go for your gun.
0: Sorry. That's one piece of advice I can't take.
3: You're right, Rafe. This Jasper's yellow.
1: Sure he is. Yellow. Clean through.
0: You're gonna find out, Rafe, if I am or not.
1: Yeah? How? You gonna hit me with a wet handkerchief or something? You ain't got the salt to clear your holster.
0: The only time I draw a gun is in self-defense. I don't know why you don't fill your hand.
1: Why should I?
0: Well, because I called you a liar. I've called you a crook, and I'm calling you a cold-blooded, sneaking murderer. Why, even I wouldn't let a man call me that to my face. Go on. You got quite a reputation for slinging guns. What's stopping you now?
1: Blast you, get out of here before I blow you out.
0: To blow me out, you'll have to draw. And I'm waiting. Rafe, I knew you were everything miserable a man could be, but I never thought you were spineless as a gutless coward.
1: Why, you dirty...
4: And you let him draw first, you still beat him to the... Chad, Doc, Breck behind you!
5: Throw down behind me, will you? Breck, drop that gun. Breck, drop it before I have to break you.
0: All right, Breck. Now we don't need the marshal. The one Kincaid that's left is going to jail.

0: well, Chad?
1: Well, Libby?
0: It's just that... Well, I hate saying goodbye.
1: I hate saying goodbye to everyone?
0: Well, you will write, won't you?
1: Well, I might. Not that it'll do much good, I'm afraid, Libby.
0: Not that it'll do... Chad, what do you mean?
1: Well, I always heard women knew everything by intuition.
0: You mean that there's someone else upstate? Someone you're going to marry?
1: Upstate? Now, who mentioned upstate?
0: But now, with Rafe dead and Beck Kincaid sentenced, you're leaving town again, aren't you?
1: Well, yes. I'm going about 12 miles out of town, Libby. I'm moving into my father's ranch.
0: Oh, Chad, you're not.
1: I sure am. And I guess there's enough trouble around Dos Rios for another good lawyer. Yep, Libby, I've come home.
2: Well, he ain't never going to get home if you don't get started, you say, Buster Romeo.
1: How about inviting me for dinner tomorrow night, huh?
0: Oh, Chad, of course.
1: Well, then, we'll be seeing you, Libby. Get started, Cherokee. We got miles to cover. Hey, up there, boy. Make tracks. And don't forget, Libby, my weakness is apple pie.

Frontier Town, starring Tex Chandler, came to you from Hollywood. 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The music is composed and played by Bob Mitchell. Be sure to be with us again, this time 1 week from today, for another fine action-adventure story with your favorite young Western star, Tex Chandler. Frontier Town is a Bruce Ells production.

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4: Hello, Duffy's. Where do you leave me, Pete? Archie, the manager, speaking. Duffy ain't here. Oh, hello, Duffy. Duffy, you know who's coming down here tonight? Rochester. You know the guy. Jack Benny calls him up every week and says,
5: Hello, Rochester. This is Mr. Benny.
4: Yeah. Duffy, I was thinking, what we need is advertising. Now, how would you like to put on a nationwide radio show from coast to coast so that the name of Duffy's will be smudged from Coney Island to the Bronx? Well, certainly Rochester would be in it. Just think, Duffy. Every week, 10 million people will tune in, and they'll hear D-U-F-F-Y, part the free S. Certainly, Duffy. How can we miss? Well, we practically got Rochester. All we need now is somebody to take the place of Jack Benny, and we got another Benny show. Where can we get another Jack Benny? Such people can be found. As a matter of fact, I got somebody in mind right now. Who? You'll find out. Goodbye again, Duffy. Now, let's see. Say I get $10,000 a broadcast. Deduct from that 50 cents for one fiddle lesson to learn to play Love and Bloom. $1.50 for a toupee.
6: Hey, what you doing, Miss Archie?
4: Eddie, I'm just figuring out what I'm going to do when I take Jack Benny's place.
6: Oh. Left to the jaw, right to the stomach, left to the heart, right to the jaw.
4: What are you doing, Eddie?
6: I'm just figuring out what I'm going to do when I take Joe Louis's place.
4: Don't sneer, Eddie. These jokes that I wrote will make me the king of the cyclowatts. All that I need is Rochester.
6: That's all, huh? Miss Archie, you is impossible.
4: What do you mean? Can Jack Benny act as good as me? Can Jack Benny write a better script than me? Can Jack Benny be as funny as me?
6: 3 out of 3. Have a cigar.
4: What are you talking about? I'm just as funny as he is. See that? I made you laugh and I didn't even tell a joke. Look, Eddie, just shut your eyes. Listen to this. Hello, Don. What's that?
6: I don't know.
4: Just listen again. Goodbye, Don.
6: Goodbye, Don. Oh, that's Hitler in Russia.
4: Listen, Eddie, don't you recognize Benny when you hear him? You see, the way I got this program figured out, for a character like Jack Benny, I got me.
6: So far, you ain't got much. Continue.
4: Then for Mary Livingston, we got Miss Duffy. For Don Wilson, we got Dan Seymour. And for Rochester...
6: Yeah?
4: We got Rochester. Your part is practically the same as Rochester, you see. Rochester is my valet.
6: And I'm your valet, too?
4: No, you're Rochester's valet.
6: You're sort of a poor man's poor man.
4: Yeah, sort of.
7: Hello, Archie.
4: Oh, hello, Miss Duffy.
7: Look at my new bracelet. It's an identification bracelet. Good for blackouts.
4: Blackout? What do you mean?
7: Well, when you put the lights out in the living room, the fella can always tell where you are.
4: Ain't it a little bit noisy?
7: You should hear Vera Fogarty. She's got a cowbell.
4: Miss Duffy, where did you get this couch compass?
7: I got it from my boyfriend, Breckenridge Totsenfelder. You see, he just finished painting a battleship. The SS...
4: Careful, Miss Duffy. No loose talk. See that poster? Loose lips sink ships. Especially with a dame like you, with all them sailors that you know.
7: Archie, you're always hinting about me and sailors. Why, the sailors I know wouldn't even fill a cruiser.
4: Oh, no? I've seen you with that Vera Fogarty. The way you two get trailed on a Sunday, it looks like a convoy.
7: All right, so I know a few sailors. But I never repeat any loose talk. Besides, when you're out with a sailor, how much talking do you do?
4: Well, you shouldn't do no talking. These days, the word is mum. And that goes for Vera, too.
7: Oh, don't worry about Vera. She's doing her bit for the Navy.
4: What do you mean?
7: In case of emergency, the Admiral always knows where the fleet is.
4: I can believe that.
6: Oh, Mr. Benny.
4: Yes, Eddie.
7: What is this, Mr. Benny?
4: Miss Duffy, what would you say if I told you that before the evening's over, I may be the new Jack Benny?
7: I'd say that'd hurt the country more than loose talk.

0: let's see now. I get $10,000 a week. Now, Benny had Phil Harris. I'll use Van Steeden. He worked cheap. 16 men with Van Steeden as a leader, that's $42. Maybe I'll do it without Van Steeden. That'll bring it down to $40. What's the difference? $2, he's got a big name. Well, what else? Eddie.
1: Yes?
0: Eddie, give me that pencil and paper. I want to write a letter to Fred Allen.
1: Why?
0: I got to start a feud. Let's see. Dear Fred Allenoid. Oh, boy, that'll get him. You are a J-E-R-K.
2: Hello.
0: Well, hiya, Finnegan. Wait a minute. Let me look at you, Finnegan.
2: Yeah.
0: Dennis Day. Finnegan, how would you like to be Dennis Day in my radio program?
2: Coming at you. Just listen to this. We got no bananas. We got no bananas.
0: Quiet. Quiet, Finnegan. Day is done. But maybe we can use you for something else. Stick around now. Eddie, watch the cash register. I got to go out and mail this letter to Fred Allen.
3: Good evening.
4: Good evening.
3: I'm Rochester.
4: You Rochester?
3: Mr. Archie out?
4: Mr. Archie out.
3: Coming back soon?
4: Coming back soon.
3: Man, you're the shrimpiest looking echo I ever seen.
4: So you Rochester?
3: Huh? What do you mean, huh?
4: You and me. I just can't help feeling that the dissimilarity in our appearance ain't enough to justify the difference in our salaries. Oh, imagine making all them greenbacks.
3: I don't think of it as making greenbacks. I think of it as a hobby.
4: A hobby, huh?
3: Yeah, collecting pictures of Lincoln. You see, out in Hollywood, everything is greener, short boy.
4: Now, don't call me short boy. Because if I had all that money stuffed in my shoes, I'd be just as tall as you are.
3: Who stuffs money in their shoes? I don't stuff money in my shoes. Of course, I might have a taller mattress than you got.
0: Eddie, it's Rochester, man.
4: Rochester, may I present Mr. Archie?
3: Oh, hello, Mr. Archie.
0: Oh, welcome to Duffy's, Rochester. Great place we got here, ain't it?
3: Well, I've been to a lot of nightclubs, but this is the Maxwell of them all.
0: Well, we're planning on having it redecorated, then.
4: Yeah, we're going to take down the wallpaper and turn it over.
0: Quiet, Eddie. Rochester, how do you like working for Jack Benny?
3: I'd rather not discuss it. Mr. Benny is very sensitive about his frugality.
0: Pretty cheap, huh?
3: Cheap? Do you know what his toupees are made out of?
0: What?
3: The hair that Carmichael shed.
0: Bare hair Benny.
3: Yeah, he's bareheaded with or without.
0: Rochester, how would you like to leave Benny and work with the best comedian in America?
3: Another offer from Fred Allen.
0: Nope, not Fred Allen. It's me.
3: You a comedian?
0: Am I a comedian? I'm notorious for me comedy. You ought to see me at a party. I'm a riot. And I do practically nothing. I pour a bucket of water in the piano, let the bathtub run over, stick me head in the goldfish bowl, and I yell, "Look, everybody, the Johnstown flood." They die.
3: They die, eh?
0: Yeah.
3: They're lucky. Do you do that kind of thing with all your friends?
0: Well, certainly.
3: Oh, that's why you wanted me to come around. You're lonesome.
0: Listen, Rochester. Believe me, I got a sponsor all lined up, and besides, with me, you'll be funnier than you've ever been in your life.
3: Why?
0: I am personally going to write your joke.
3: Like that Johnstown flood?
0: Even funnier.
3: Funnier? Here comes the Chicago Fire.
0: Oh, wait a minute. That's probably the sponsor now. Very big shot. Hello, Duff. Hello, Mr. D. Rochester's here. We're discussing a radio program to advertise your monstrous organization. What? Can he sing? Rochester, how was your singing?
3: About like them jokes of yours.
0: Beautiful voice. Okay, Mr. D. Rochester, the sponsor would like to hear you sing.
3: Just a second. First, there's a slight matter of that stuff that adds stature to my mattress.
0: You mean money?
3: I don't mean Excelsior.
0: Well, I couldn't pay you anything right away.
3: This sounds familiar.
0: Don't worry, Rochester. If this sponsor likes you, money is no object. Go ahead and sing.
3: Music, please.

Nevertheless, I swear they holler. You ain't only classy, you is fat and you sassy. What'll they shout when they see me cutting on out? Jackson, hurry on back, cause Papa, you sharp as a tack. With a belt in the back.

0: Sponsor?
1: I'll come a natural.
0: Good. I'll tell you in a minute what I want you to do.
1: Okay.
0: Folks, we're going to act out this radio program of mine. Now, Miss Duffy, you're going to be Mary Little. Now, don't forget what I told you, Finnegan. Okay, Rochester, we're all set to act out the radio program, which I have wrote. You ready?
2: What have I got to lose?
0: Just wait till you hear these jokes now. Okay, folks, let's go.
3: Ladies and gentlemen, a few minutes ago, a taxi pulled up to the studio and stopped with a jerk. The jerk got out, and here he is, that funny man.
0: This is Jack Archie talking. Where's my announcer?
3: Hello, Jack.
0: Oh, hello, Don. My. Don, what has Triumph Power got that I haven't got?
3: What, Jack?
0: Fuel. Get it, Don? Power. Fuel. Rochester, Rochester, did you ever hear a laugh like that?
2: I've been hearing a laugh like that for years.
0: For years, it's been ringing in your ears, huh? I can go along with a gag.
2: Yeah, but first you gotta have a gag.
0: Look who's coming. Mary Duffy.
4: Hello, Jack.
0: What are you laughing at, Mary?
4: I'm laughing because I'm happy. I'm happy because my father and mother are in the iron and steel business.
0: The iron and steel business?
4: Yes, my mother irons and my father steals.
0: Well, Rochester, did that one kill you? I thought you'd like it. Mary, is that a letter from your mother?
4: Yes, this is a letter from my mother, Mrs. Duffy. I'll read it to you. My dear daughter, Miss Duffy, your cousin Randolph was very embarrassed the other day. He walked into a restaurant and said to the waiter, "Do you serve crabs?" And the waiter said, "Sure, we serve anybody." Oh, that reminds me. Regards to Jack. Your loving mother, Mrs. Duffy. P.S. Say goodbye to Jack for me.
2: P.S. Say goodbye to him for me, too. I'm leaving.
0: Rochester, wait a minute. Come back here. The next is your big scene. Well, you call me on the telephone. Every line is a gem.
2: A gem, huh?
0: Mm-hmm. The phone rings.
2: Hello, Mr. Archie. This is Rochester.
0: Oh, hello, Rochester.
2: You told me to mow your lawn, so I got some of my friends to help me. I figured the more, the merrier. Gem number one.
0: Keep going, Rochester. It gets even better.
2: Say, Mr. Archie, I saw Carmichael the Bear this afternoon, and he didn't have any clothes on. What's that?
0: That should have been a laugh.
2: Give me one reason why.
0: Don't you get it? No clothes. Carmichael. Bear. You know the trouble, Rochester? You didn't read the line right.
2: Oh, yes, I did, to my eternal shame.
0: Now, wait a minute. Here comes the thing now that makes you the most important guy in the show. A phone call from your own valet. The phone rings. Answer it, Rochester.
2: Hello, this is Rochester.
5: Hello, Rochester. This is Westchester.
2: Oh, hello, Westchester. How's the gas man?
5: The gas man got a new girl. He just went down to the cellar to meet her.
2: To meet her. Not only are these laughs bad, but I ain't even getting them.
0: What do you mean, bad laughs? If the sponsor was here, he'd tell you himself that they're good. I said, if the sponsor was here...
6: Pardon me. I am a sponsor.
0: Oh, indeed.
6: Sir, I am Clifton Finnegan, the flypaper king.

0: Remember my slogan? Finnegan's Fly Paper, six for a buck. A bargain for you, but the flies get stuck.
1: Mr. Finnegan, just what is your fly paper company prepared to offer for this here radio program?
0: Well, this here radio program is so funny, I am prepared to offer $1 million a week.
2: My, that's a lot of fly paper.
1: $1 million, eh, Mr. Finnegan?
0: That is my final offer, $1 million.
3: Finnegan, your mother just called up and said she sent you to the butcher's an hour ago. She wants to know where's the soup meat.
0: Tell her that soup meat costs 20 cents and I only got 15.
2: I'm getting out of here.
1: Wait a minute, Rochester. You see, the $1 million is the corporation's money. The 15 cents is Mr. Finnegan's private money. The rest of his fortune he lost in the stock market.
2: The stock market, huh? That's all, brother. First I get the Johnstown flood, then I get the Chicago fire. And now you give me the crash of 29. So long, brother.
1: Where you going?
2: Back to that good old California gold rush.

Now, before we leave Duffy's Tavern, leave us put a couple of nickels in Duffy's jukebox. Duffy's jukebox, where the feet meet the beat. Well, the platter's spinning, the needle's in the groove, and here's the first number coming up.

Duffy's Tavern was rebroadcast especially for you men and women in the Armed Forces of the United Nations by the Special Service Division of the War Department of the United States of America.

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1: The Special Service Division invites you, soldiers, sailors, and Marines of the United Nations, to drop in at Duffy's Tavern.

0: Hello, Duffy's where you'll eat meat to eat. 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Duffy ain't here. Oh, hello, Duffy. Hey, Duffy, you know who we got coming here tonight? Susan Haywood and Frank Buck. Huh? Well, Haywood knocks him dead and Buck brings him back alive. Huh? What does Susan Haywood look like? Well, Duffy, remember the first letter Mrs. Duffy wrote you? Yeah, before she hooked you. Remember it was a letter describing herself to you? Well, Susan actually looks like that. Frank Buck, well, he looks more like Mrs. Duffy. Hey, Duffy, if I got married, say to this Haywood dame, would you give me a raise? A raise. A raise. Would you lower my salary? Now you can hear me, huh? Look, I make 15 bucks a week. Say with overtime, tips, and bonuses, it comes to 15 a quarter. How can I support a wife and family on that dough? Huh? Send one of the kids out to work. What kids? I ain't even held a hand yet. Oh, I argue with you. Good. Listen to this, Miss Duffy. A poem to nature by Anonymous, Archie. Oh, Mother Nature, how could anybody hate you?
1: What are you talking about?
0: Nature, Miss Duffy. You know, you ain't lived till you've slept out in the open with the earth for a pillow and a blue sky for a blanket.
1: Archie, have you been locked out of your room again?
0: Certainly not. I just happen to be a guy with red hemoglobins in his blood. A guy that likes to get away from civilization once in a while.
1: Why?
0: Because it brings out the real me in me. That's why. Besides, I read in this movie magazine that Susan Haywood goes for the back to nature type of guy, you know?
1: Well, and Susan Haywood's in for a big thrill tonight.
0: Oh, thanks.
1: When Frank Buck gets here. Now there, Archie, is a real outdoor man.
0: Oh, yeah, I bet you I've been out of as many doors as he has. Miss Duffy, you just watch that Haywood melt. One look at me and she'll sweep me right off her feet.
1: Oh, them movie stars. Archie, if you men only knew how much mascara them movie stars use. How much rouge, lipstick, eyeshadow, face powder, eyebrow pencil, vanishing cream, cold cream, night cream, day cream, chin cream, neck cream, perfume and toilet water.
0: How do you know they use all that?
1: Because I use them too, and I'm a natural beauty. Archie, did you ever see a movie star when they got up in the morning?
0: No, but someday I hope to. And it so happens, Miss Duffy, that you're prejudiced. Them dames is just as beautiful in the morning as they are the rest of the day.
1: How would you know?
0: Because I read an article by a Beverly Hills milkman. Tell me about Hollywood stars.
2: Hello, Arch.
0: Oh, hello, Finnegan.
2: Hey, Arch, did Frank Buck get here yet?
0: No, but when he does, I think you better stay undercover. He might throw a net over you.
2: I'm anxious to meet him, Arch. You know, I'm starting a little zoo of my own in my backyard. So far, I got a cat, a dog, and a fox.
0: A fox, huh, Finnegan? What kind of a fox? Silver?
2: No, a terrier.
0: Finnegan, Frank Buck is only interested in wild game, kind of various animals. No, kind they show at carnivals. It's nothing to a guy like that to go into a jungle, walk up to a lion, look the lion in the eye, grab him by the legs, tickle him under the chin.
2: Oh, boy, that's fun.
0: Fun?
2: Yeah, especially if you do it to a dame.
0: Oh, Finnegan.
3: Boy.
0: Well, Officer Clancy. Hey, Clancy, I seen you marching in the parade last week. You look mighty sharp.
3: Well, my feet felt mighty flat.
0: Well, why didn't you try to get mounted duty?
3: What? And ride a horse for 8 hours? No, Archie, no. This way I can at least go home and soak me feet.
0: Yeah. what you mean, Clancy. Why don't you stick around? You know, Frank Buck is coming down here tonight.
3: Frank Buck? And who might he be?
0: The big game hunter, the guy that brings them animals back alive.
3: Brings them back where alive?
0: Here.
3: What for?
0: To look at them.
3: Who wants to look at them?
0: Who wants to look at them? Everybody.
3: Not me.
0: Well, he brings them back anyway.
3: Who asked him to?
0: Nobody asked him to.
3: Then if you ask me, he's the jerk to be doing it.
0: Look, Clancy. That is how he makes his living.
3: Bringing animals over here.
0: Yeah.
3: And what happens when he gets them over here?
0: People look at them.
3: Not me.
0: You mean to say that if you saw a hippopotamus, you wouldn't look at it?
3: And how would I know it was a hippopotamus?
0: Because there's a sign that says hippopotamus.
3: If I could spell a word like hippopotamus, I'd be out taking the sergeant's exam.
0: Lancy, you are nothing but a thick-headed dope.
3: No, thicker than I am, and that's saying a lot.
0: Okay.
3: Okay.
0: What else is no?
3: Not a thing. I think I'll be running along now. So long, Archie.
0: So long, Clancy.

We will now hear that beautiful ballad, I Just Kissed Your Picture Goodnight, sung by Clark Dennis, our tenor, who's happy to sing for a fiver.

0: Pardon me, is your name Archie?
1: No, I'm Finnegan, but I know who you are.
0: Who?
1: Susan Haywood.
2: Finnegan, please. Got your tenses mixed. That's Frank Buck.
1: Oh, dear.
2: Well, well, Mr. Buck, welcome to the interior of Darkest Duffy's. By the way, how do you like the joint?
0: Well, Archie, I've never seen a nicer menagerie.
2: Well, I try to be a good manager. Mr. Buck, how's things in the big game? Pretty good?
0: Well, the orders keep coming in.
2: Orders? What do you mean, orders?
0: Well, that's how I work, Archie. Zoos and circuses tell me what kind of animals they want, and I go out and bring them back.
2: You mean a guy writes you a letter and says, "Dear Mr. Buck, please send 12 hyenas assorted. 6 laughing and 6 crying." You mean something like that?
0: Well, it's something like that, Archie.
1: Pardon me, Mr. Buck.
0: Yes?
1: How much would a tiger cost me?
2: What do you want with a tiger?
1: In our house, we got very big mice.
0: Well, Finnegan, a tiger would cost you about
1: $2,000. Oh, that sounds reasonable. What size tiger would I get for that?
0: Oh, a tiger about 10 feet long.
1: And how high?
0: About 4 feet.
1: No good. Couldn't get in them little mouse holes.
2: Finnegan. Oh, Mr. Buck, have you met Miss Duffy?
0: Miss Duffy, I greet you with the words of the African Mambas tribe, Apamachum Manabuli.
3: Likewise, I'm sure. Mr. Buck, I'd like to ask you a question.
0: What?
3: Did you ever capture an animal known as a Persian dyed muskrat?
0: A Persian dyed muskrat? I never heard of it.
3: I knew it, that Vera Fogarty, trying to tell me her fur coat is genuine and mine ain't.
0: Well, what kind of a coat is yours?
3: South American wild plush.
2: Did you ever catch a wild plush, Mr. Buck?
0: Not yet.
3: Well, I know, of course he didn't. The man who sold me the coat said they're very hard to catch. You see, they got such short hairs, there's nothing to grab hold of, you know?
2: Yeah, them plushes is even harder to catch than a wild mohair.
3: Gee, Mr. Buck, you must have a thrill in life.
0: Oh, I don't know.
3: Oh, don't be modest. You've locked George with debt plenty of times, I bet. I bet you don't think no more of struggling with a lion or a tiger than I do with a fella. Mr. Buck, tell me, what was your most thrilling experience?
0: Well, there was a wild tapir that was tough.
3: A wild what?
0: A wild tapir. A beast I considered fairly harmless. I found him with a badly cut back. I tried to put some ointment on him, the bruise. But suddenly the tapir whirled, charged me, and buried his head in my stomach. Knocked me flat on my back. I realized the danger and yelled for my native boy. Fortunately, he came running in the nick of time and beat the impurity beast off. Boy, that was a close call.
3: Imagine Vera Fogarty saying hers was a genuine Persian dyed muskrat. what was you saying about the taper, Mr. Buck?
2: Oh, Miss Duffy.
1: How you are. Look what just came in. The tomato from Hollywood.
2: Finnegan, please. In Hollywood, they are known as tomatoes. Mr. Buck, why don't you go over to the table and tell Miss Duffy the rest of that story about the paper?
3: Oh, yeah, Mr. Buck, you're very interesting. I'll never go to the zoo again without thinking of you.
1: How you are? Hey, look, Arch, why did you brush you off, Mr. Buck?
2: Why did I brush him off, Finnegan? How many big game hunters do you think Miss Haywood wants to meet? Good evening, Miss Haywood.
4: Hello, Archie.
2: Miss Haywood, allow me to greet you in the words of the African salami tribe. Appalachian okra gumbo.
4: Timbuktu.
2: You're welcome. Miss Haywood, may I say that Mother Nature has indeed been kind to you? That nose, them lips, that figure, them... Oh, what am I talking about? You've been whistled at before.
4: Well, Archie, it's nice to hear about my nose and my lips, but... Oh, what am I talking about? You've been slapped in the face before.
2: Wait a minute, Miss Haywood. Don't get me wrong. Frankly, to me, a dame is a dame, you know. I'd just soon chuck the whole affair and go back to the jungle.
4: The jungle?
2: Well, certainly. You see, I'm only here in the States pro temporarily. Recovering from the bite of a tsetse fly.
4: A tsetse fly? Well, doesn't that give you sleeping sickness?
2: Don't you think my eyes open no wider than this? However, it's all part of my life, you know, as a big game hunter. See this mark on my arm?
4: Mm-hmm. What's that from?
2: Kicked by a cobra. One of them African savages, you know.
4: Archie, a cobra is a snake.
2: You're right. You can't trust one of them. But that's the law of the jungle. Either perish or die. By the way, did I, Trader Archie, tell you the most thrilling experience I ever had?
4: No, but I'm sure you're going to.
2: Well, if you insist. Well, sir, anyways, I was trying to put some ointment on the back of a wild tapeworm.
4: Archie, don't you mean a taper?
2: That's the male. Anyways, the female, this tapeworm, leaps on me, you see. Before I know it, she's frothing at me with a mouthful of fangs. So quick, I grab her by the nostrils, which forces it to open her mouth. Then I faint with me left and let go with a right uppercut and knock all her teeth out. Boy, that was a close call.
4: And you were safe?
2: No. There was still danger of being gummed to death.
4: Archie, that is a very old joke.
2: This happened in 1922. Well, sir, to go on, I faces this tapeworm, and raising me free hand...
4: What's the other hand doing?
2: I forgot to tell you about the tiger. Anyways, there I am, being attacked by them man-eating you bangies, see? Their mouths is watering. They're just about to eat me. Eat me alive, you see. When all of a sudden,
0: Pardon me, Archie.
2: Mr. Buck, did you have to come in and spoil that dinner? Miss Haywood, this is Frank Buck.
4: Oh, how do you do, Mr. Buck? Archie was just telling me about all of his experiences in the jungle.
0: Oh, yes? Archie, why don't you go to the jungle sometime?
2: I've been to a jungle.
0: What jungle?
2: Oh, a certain jungle.
0: Which one?
2: The Jingle Jangle Jungle. And stop trying to make a sucker out of me, Mr. Buck, or Miss Haywood here is liable to realize that one of us is a phony. Right, Susan?
4: Oh, quiet, Archie. Mr. Buck, you must lead an exciting life. What was your most thrilling experience?
0: Well, there was that wild tapir, a beast I considered fairly harmless.

0: Okay, now, Finnegan, you all set?
1: Yeah, all set, Arch.
0: Now, don't forget, crawl in on your hands and knees. I gotta convince this thing. Miss Hayward,
2: Yes, Archie?
0: There seems to be an opinion around here that I'm a phony. I wish to remove that doubt. It seems that Frank Buck has intimidated that I was never in Africa.
2: Well, were you?
0: Miss Hayward, the proof. See that creature there? The one with the war paint and the ring in his nose? Falling on his hands and knees there? Just brought him back from the jungles of Tondaleo. Watch this, sir. Here, Hambo. Miss Hayward? You are now looking at a genuine pig man.
2: You mean pygmy?
0: Nope, pig man. Half man, half pig. Hambo, say hello to Miss Hayward.
3: Oink, oink.
0: Hambo, how does Miss Hayward look to you?
3: Oink-kay.
0: Oink-kay, eh? Pig man, tell me this. Did you ever in your life see Frank Buck in the jungle?
3: No.
0: You ever see me there?
3: Yoink.
0: See, Miss Hayward, was I lying to you?
4: Wait a minute, Archie. What is this creature?
0: An African pig man, Mr. Buck. Half man, half pig.
4: I don't believe it.
0: What?
4: He's that man.
0: No? You don't, huh?
4: Archie, why don't you quit this African nonsense? You know you were never there.
0: Mr. Buck, do I look to you like a liar? I said, do I look like a liar? I'll prove it to you. Pig man, tell the white goddess to come in. The veiled white goddess, you know?
2: The white goddess?
0: The white goddess of the zombie tribe. I rescued her from the swamis down there in the last safari, you know? Oh, here she is now, a goddess. This is Mr. Buck and Miss Hayward.
5: Likewise, I'm sure.
0: Goddess, tell me, friends, here about yourself.
5: At age of 3, my parents broke law of jungle. I was left orphan.
0: What jungle law did your parents break, goddess?
5: They poisoned cannibal.
0: How?
5: Cannibal ate them. So I was brought up by a couple of baboons.
0: And the goddess ain't kidding either.
6: Now, Archie, you shut your trap.
2: Why, Archie, she speaks like a city girl.
0: Well, she comes from one of the biggest cities in the jungle.
5: Yes, I am from Chicago.
0: There you are. Do you need any further proof?
4: Just a second, goddess. What is your the chant of your jungle?
0: Wait, is a chant what I think it is?
4: Well, it's a song.
0: You're asking for trouble. Goddess, let him have it.
5: Of the jungle.
0: Shortly after this, I left Africa.

0: No wonder that Tarzan doe was screaming.
1: Foresting of savage tropic night and lava dawn.
2: I would never bring her back alive.

0: What do you say, Miss Haywood? Are you convinced?
1: Yes, Archie. I'm convinced that I finally met somebody I could really be interested in.
0: Well, now, Miss Haywood, Susan, that's wonderful. Shall we go out now and sort of make arrangements?
1: Oh, I didn't mean you, Archie.
0: Huh? You going out with Frank Buck?
1: No!
0: Then who?
1: Hambo!

before we leave Duffy's Tavern, leave us put a couple of nickels in Duffy's jukebox. Duffy's jukebox, where the feet meet the beat. Well, the platter's spinning, the needle's in the groove, and here's the first number coming up.

Duffy's Tavern was rebroadcast especially for you men and women in the Armed Forces of the United Nations by the Special Service Division of the War Department of the United States of America.

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3: This again is Sunday Spectacular's original producer and host, John Salisbury. Good afternoon and welcome to Sunday Spectacular as we present comedy, conversation, and music with the irrepressible man who has tux and will travel, Mr. Bob Hope. And we open with one of Bob's most popular songs. In fact, it won an Academy Award, Buttons and Bows.
4: Hey, Western Ranch is just a branch of nowhere junction to me.

my bones. 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And you're all

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And you're all mine in buttons and bows. And another thing.

0: again.
1: Buttons and bows. Buttons and bows. Buttons and bows. Buttons and bows. Bob Hope is often referred to as Rapid Robert. This could be an allusion to his rapid-fire delivery of comedy lines or to his constant moving across the country and around the world. Our Sunday Spectacular microphone caught up with Rapid Robert in a typical spot, an airport, just before takeoff. Bob Hope, welcome to Sunday Spectacular.
2: Thank you.
1: This is a salute to Bob Hope this afternoon. 55 minutes of nothing but hope. And it's nice to have you aboard to sort of chat with me as
2: Thank
1: we
2: you.
1: Go along,
2: Thank
1: playing
2: you.
1: Your records and various things. I'm not going back to the beginnings because I think most everybody knows that you started in Vaudeville.
2: Too gruesome.
1: You started in Vaudeville and then you were making pictures for a while, like The Cat and the Canary with Paulette Goddard.
2: All right.
1: Whatever happened to Paulette?
2: Well, Paulette's still around. She's doing things in Europe and, pictures in Europe, you know. She's playing different things. I understand she's going to do a Broadway play very soon.
1: Have you ever had any aspirations to do another Broadway show?
2: I know. I sure have, and I wish I had time, but I just can't work it into my schedule with my television and everything.
1: I think one of the things that people are always curious about is where you find time to do all you do. You've written three or four books.
2: Five.
1: Yeah. Well, let's see.
2: Working
1: now.
2: On a six.
1: Working, what's the sixth one going to be about?
2: Called You Belong to the Public.
1: And that's biographical?
2: Yes,
1: biographical.
2: Anecdotes about different celebrities in public.
1: Well, your latest book, I Owe Russia $1,200, is right at the top of the bestseller list,
2: That's
1: according
2: right.
1: to the New York Times.
2: That's right.
1: And where do you find time to work this in? I'm curious.
2: Well, I think I enjoy the business, and I enjoy meeting people and doing things, so naturally we can get around and see people, you know.
1: Yeah, but when do you find time to actually sit down and write all this?
2: Well, there's an awful lot of hours in the day, you know, and I've been writing this book for 4 years.
1: Oh, I'll be darned. Well, I've read I Never Left Home, Half Tucks Will Travel, those are the other two.
2: Well, So This Is Peace.
1: So This Is Peace.
2: They Got Me Covered.
1: Mm-hmm.
2: Those are the other four outside of I Owe Russia $1,200.
1: Mm-hmm. Well, good luck on your next book, too.
2: Thank you.
1: I think and you certainly will have it. Leslie Towns Hope was born in Eltham, England on May 29th, 1903, but moved to Cleveland, Ohio in 1907. And has been a loyal Ohioan, Hollywoodian, and American ever since. And how did Bob get into show business?
3: Well, actually, it was my idea because I figured I had very little chance of becoming king. And we moved to Cleveland, Ohio, and I did a lot of things. I worked at the Channel Motor Car Company. I sold shoes. I worked for my brother, who was a butcher. I delivered, and I also worked behind the counter. Weighed my thumb. My thumb weighs about 9,000 pounds. I started boxing. I thought under Rembrandt Hope I was on the canvas so much. Now, I don't know, my friend of mine, Packy West, a friend of mine thought of the name of Packy West, so for a gag, I decided to take Packy pieces. And I got hit pretty hard my last bout. I bounced right into dancing school, and I kept dancing right into ball again. And I started doing Charlie Chaplin imitations in some of the contests around there and won a couple. And later on, I played with, 28 years later, I played with Paulette Goddard, who did her first picture away from Chaplin with me at the Paramount Studio, and then met Chaplin. And Charlie Chaplin looked at me and said, you know, I want to congratulate you on your comedy time. And I've never told this anywhere else. And I get a great, great thrill. It's one of the great thrills I get out of this business. Because here I used to do impersonations of it. And in those days, there were many, many tab shows. And a tab show was a miniature musical comedy. It was a 16-people show, a tabloid. And I did everything. I did straight, I did comedy, I did character parts. I sang, I played saxophone, discern in the, you know, in the form of a confession this show, because very few people know that I was a saxophone player, and I could have put all saxophone out of business the way I played. Just miserable saxophone player.
1: Bob Hope has appeared in dozens of pictures, several road epics with Bing Crosby, and many others in which he was the principal star. One of his best, filmed in 1955, was The Seven Little Foys, in which he played Eddie Foy, a famous vaudeville comedian of the early 1900s. Perhaps Hope brought understanding to the story of a performer and his seven children because he himself was one of six children. We hear him now from the picture, first as he tries to avoid marriage to the girl who eventually becomes Foy's wife. As Hope described it,
0: "So Eddie met Madeline Mirando, a beautiful Italian ballerina. Eddie was on his toes before she was, but he fought it all the way. One night he chased after her in the rain, just to tell her how much he didn't need her or any other woman. And she said,
4: 'I'm sorry for you. You're so empty.'
0: That's the way I like it. All I want is my name in life. Broadway.
4: Nothing else?
0: What else is there?
4: The rest of the world.
0: What did they ever do for me? Did you ever hear that song Bert Williams sings? When life seems full of clouds and rain, and I am filled with naught but pain, who soothes my thumping, bumping brain? Nobody. When winter comes with snow and sleet, and me with hunger and cold feet, who says, 'Here's two bits, go and eat?'
4: Nobody?
0: Now you're getting the idea. I ain't ever done nothing to nobody. I ain't ever got nothing from nobody, no time. And until I get something from somebody sometime, I don't intend to do nothing for nobody, no time. And I try hard and scheme and plan to look as good as e'er I can. Who says, 'Look at that handsome man?'
4: Nobody.
0: Nobody. When all day long things go amiss, and I go home to find some bliss, who hands to me a glowing kiss?
4: Nobody?

0: Eddie was so frightened by Madeline's interest in him that he ran away, but it didn't do any good. When she went back to Italy, he followed her 7,000 miles to the La Scala Opera House, pretending he was just looking for talent for the Schubert. But she told him she had a better offer.
1: There is a young man. We are to make marriage. The Schuberts can match that offer?
0: No, Schuberts couldn't.
1: I'm sorry.
0: Well, arrivederci, whatever that means. I'll match the offer.
1: When?
0: Right away, before I regain my senses.
1: Then ask me.
0: Okay. Will you marry me?
1: You say it like you're ashamed. Say it so everyone can hear.
0: What for? They don't understand English.
1: This English every woman can understand.
0: What do you want, blood?
1: See, I want you to say it loud, on the stage of La Scala in Milano, so I can remember for the rest of my life.
0: Should I sing Pagliacci for an encore?
1: If you wish.
0: Will you marry me?
1: Louder.
0: Will you marry me?
1: Why?
0: Why? How long does this go on?
1: Until you say you love me.
0: I love you. You want it louder?
1: No. I hope.
0: I hope the Schuberts appreciate what I'm doing for them.
2: Bob, I want to talk to you for a moment about show business. As it is today, now, you've been tremendously successful, certainly one of the most successful men in the world in show business.
0: Yeah.
2: It is not so easy for young people today to find their way as you have, I don't believe. I don't think they have the opportunities, perhaps.
0: No, but I still think there's a lot of opportunity around for young people. I don't think, of course, that they had the theaters that we had to play, because there were thousands and thousands of all types of theaters, all kinds of, variety shows. And today they have to do it in nightclubs and television, but there's still a lot of spots for people to start.
2: Do you think that being without the theaters gives them that live audience thing that they almost have?
0: Well, you can find it today. Yeah, you can find it in clubs and television.
2: Mm-hmm. Do you find that your work is easier today or harder than it was when you began?
0: Well, my work today is as hard as I want to make it. I make it pretty hard. I enjoy everything I do.
2: Well, now, how about Mrs. Hope, Dolores? Does she get kind of... Or is she by now used to your being away so much?
0: Well, I'm not away so much anymore, you know. I go away, you know, you might think I'm away, but I go away once a year for a 2 or 3 week stretch at Christmas time when we've been making these annual trips. And then a lot of times I take Dolores with me. I've taken her on a couple of those trips, and I just came back from New York. She was there, you know. And, you know, I think if a fellow 10 months out of the year, I think that's enough, don't you?
2: Well, I think so, yeah.
0: I mean, that's enough abuse for your wife.
2: But I think you give the impression that you're away so much.
0: Well, I travel a lot, you know. Mm-hmm. They're fast trips. I get around and... But, you know, I think they're fast trips. I get around and... But, you know, I think in the last 25 years, I may have been home.

0: feeling that there is some way we can get together and...
1: Not when I was there. I was there in 58. At that time, I was... we were one of the first shows in there, and these people were all looking over their shoulders. And they were kind of afraid to talk about anything, but I guess since then, I understand that they softened up and they're getting a better break.
2: Perhaps Bob's biggest boffs, the loudest and the longest laughs, came during his radio years when Tuesday night was Hope Night on NBC. The late Skinny Ennis and later Les Brown were musical regulars on the show. There were always guest stars, and on every program, the mustachioed Jerry Colonna, the somewhat mad professor.
3: Hello? Well, the stash himself, Professor Colonna.
4: I sealed up the floorboards, I locked the windows and puttied up the windows.

0: Jelly Bean forgot to put the top up.
1: One of Bob's radio guests was another comedian, and perhaps America's foremost violinist.
0: Now, as I was saying... Please. Hey, Evelyn, stop with that magic violin. I resent that. Well, Jack Benny, ladies and gentlemen.

0: right here. Some surprise. We rehearsed 9 weeks already. Bob, look, I heard about your leg, and I thought I'd pay you a visit.
1: Well, that's swell of you, Jack, but how come you're sitting in with Les Brown's orchestra?
0: Well, just once I wanted to play in a band and not worry about the leader's breath taking the varnish off my violin.
2: And still another comic twosome, Bob Hope and Eddie Cantor.
3: Hey, Bob.
0: Yes, sir.
3: I was on your program Tuesday night, and now you're on my show. You know we make a great team, Bob and Eddie?
0: Yeah, Hope and Hopeless.
3: Tonight.
0: Just made it up. Get this, folks. Bing Crosby had so much money that it bears in his backyard. The other day, he dug halfway down and met Tanner coming up.
3: Now, but wait a minute, Bob. Bob, you know, you're an amazing guy. Honestly. You're in radio, pictures, you write books, and I understand you only get 2 hours sleep a night.
0: No, on the level, Bob, for a man to write two wonderful books without a formal education is a great accomplishment. Now, just a minute, Eddie. Don't go too far. There's only one thing that kept me from going to college.
3: What was that?
0: High school.
3: Well, there was only one thing that kept me from going to high school.
0: What was that?
3: Kindergarten.
0: Well, we can keep going. There was only one thing that kept me from going to kindergarten.
3: What was that?
0: My wife wanted me to go out and get a job.
2: Last year, as Bob Hope reached his 60th birthday, ailing Eddie Cantor made one of his now infrequent radio appearances to pay this tribute to him.
4: No one has more smilers behind him than Bob Hope. He's traveled to every part of the globe, bringing home to our servicemen.

0: Bob started off on one of his jaunts. Someone said he's only taking three riders. For Hope, that's practically ad-libbing. Well, I challenge anyone to think as fast as Bob. Talking about golf, he said, I'm not playing with Crosby anymore. Would you play with a guy who cheats, who picks up the ball and throws it toward the hole? Of course you wouldn't. And neither will Crosby. I am proud to be a member of the same profession where the top man is a guy like Bob. As long as he's around, there's hope for America.
1: And there was Jimmy Durante, with whom Hope had appeared on Broadway. Whenever the two exchanged guest appearances, one of the main gags was the nose, ski nose, and schnozola.
2: I became very conscious of the nose bit with Jimmy Durante when we played together in Red Hot Blue here in New York at the Albert Theater. And I had much trouble seeing the audience and trying to get out from behind his nose. It was pretty tough. I was in that show, I think, for about 18 weeks before the audience ever saw me.
1: There were times when the nose routine led to a special song, as on the occasion of a Hope appearance on a Durante show.
3: Folks, this life is tough. We both suffer such abuses. Girls phoning day and night, I've run out of excuses. We're not bragging, we're complaining, and don't think this is treason. We know we're not good looking. Our proboscises are the reason. Who's got all the charm?
4: Durante and Hope.
3: Who's got all the personality?
4: Hope and Durante.
3: Who's got all the savoir-faire?
4: Durante and Hope.
3: Who's got all the money?
4: Crosby.
3: Honest, this is not just a lot of noise. We wish there was something we could do for other boys. No wonder fellas in this town walk around with a great big frown.
5: They're jealous of the boys with the proboscis. They beg for dates with all the chicks, but we have to beat them off with six.
3: No one likes the boys with the proboscis. Our secret is variety. That's what we found.
5: My nose turns up.
3: And my nose turns down.
4: We got an awful problem. Every time we get too close, we lock bumpers.
3: You'd think this life would make us smile, but it gets boring after a while.
5: Don't blame us if we sit around and mope.
3: Now analyze our assets from our profile to our chassis.
5: I've got so much more than Gregory.
3: I've got so much more than Lottie.
5: So if you've got a sweetie and you plan to alone,
3: beware of the boys of the proboscis.
5: Jim, my nose has never been any handicap when it comes to girls. Why, in one night I once went out with five girls.
3: So what? In one night I once went out with 10 girls.
5: Well, on my dresser I've got pictures of 20 beautiful girls.
3: On my dresser I got pictures of 40 beautiful girls.
5: Well, I've been proposed to by 50 girls.
3: But I've been proposed to by 100 girls. Well?
5: Oh, no, you don't. This time you go first.
3: No, if you've got a sweetie and you plan to elope, beware of the boys with the proboscis. Yes, sir. Beware of the boys with the proboscis.
1: In 1938, in a movie called The Big Broadcast of 1938, Bob and Shirley Ross sang, for the first time, the song which has become Bob's theme. Hundreds of special lyrics have been written to fit the many special occasions and broadcasts on which Bob has used it, but here is the original version with Bob and Shirley.
6: Thanks for the memory of sentimental verse. Nothing in my purse, and chuckles when the preacher says,

0: little things of jade, and traffic jams and anagrams and bills we never paid. How lovely it was. We who could laugh over big things were parted by only a slight thing. I wonder if we did the right thing. Oh, well, that's life, I guess.
1: I love you, Jess.
0: Gee,
1: it's pretty.
0: Thanks for the memory of faults that you forgave, rainbows on a wave,
1: and stockings in the basin when a fellow needs a shave. Thank you so much.
0: Thanks for the memory of tinkling temple bells, alma mater yells,
1: and Cuban rum and towels from the very best hotel.

0: Say, by the way, whatever became of those pajamas?
1: Huh?
0: Huh?
1: We said goodbye with a highball.
0: Then I got as high as a steeple.
1: Did you?
0: But we were intelligent people.

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1: Our Sunday Spectacular salute to Bob Hope continues now as Peggy Lee and Bing Crosby join Bob in a merry-go-runaround from the film Road to Ballet.
2: I love you, Bob.

0: greatest moment that you have had in your career, the real highlight, the thing that thrilled you more than anything else?
1: Well, it was today I sank a lemon orange. No, I've been very lucky. I've had a lot of moments that I've enjoyed, but I guess some of my more biggest moments of pleasure, I guess, have been on the golf course or in the theater, places, meeting different people, having the chance to do things.
0: Is Crosby your favorite golf partner?
1: Well, he's one of them. All right, fine.
2: Bob Hope and Bing Crosby have slightly different versions of how they met. Here's Hope's.
3: I met Bing back here about 1932, and we appeared at the Capitol Theater with Abe Lyons Orchestra, and that called Cass Mackinac. We played 2 weeks and did a lot of bits together. I was a master of ceremonies in the show, and Bing was doing his act, his singing act, and I think that's what he called it in those days, too. And we did a lot of bits together and had a lot of fun, so when I moved into the Paramount Studios, that's how we happened to start the Road Series. You know, we started working on the radio and countless shows together. And we used to frame writers to find out what he was going to ad-lib or what I was going to ad-lib, and then they'd give somebody else the answer. And we'd throw in the ad-lib just ahead of the time he was going to do it, or I was going to do it, whatever the case may be. And these things used to break each other up this way, both in pictures and on radio. Now, one time in South Bend, Indiana, I think it was 1944 or 5, it was a Navy, South Bend had that naval program there at that time. And I was appearing there, and Bing and I played in Indianapolis the day before. And I thought Bing had gone back to Hollywood, but he didn't, and he walked in just before the end of my show with a birthday cake. Big birthday cake, and I had Herbert Marshall as my guest star. And we were on live in those days. And he said, "Happy birthday, Flag. Happy birthday." And he gave me the cake, and I tried to hit him with the cake. And then we threw it in the audience, and the audience threw it back. But all you could hear were these screams, and this cake was being tossed from one end of the auditorium to the other, you know. We wound up with sort of a meringue audience, meringue actors. It was beautiful.
2: Bing's version of the first meeting was included in a recent birthday greeting to Bob.
3: Now, I first met old Robert in New York City. We were both playing on the bill at the Capitol Theater. I was doing a single, singing single, and Bob was working with Barclay's Bears. I think he held a flaming hoop while the Bears jumped through or something like that. No, seriously, he was doing a single too. He was doing a monologue with some very dated gags, but he went over pretty good just on his brash delivery and on sheer bravery, I think. But anyhow, Bob, it's a great charge for me to be on this little tribute to you on your 79th birthday. It's really remarkable things you do at such an advanced age and do them so willingly without anybody having to meet you or cuddle or drive you to them. I admire you. You're really a great workman. And seriously, I do want to commend you for the great things that you've done in your life, the great image that you've given our industry all over the world. I think that the industry's lucky to have such a fellow as you connected with it, and I'm sure everybody is grateful to you for all the things that you've done.
2: During the radio days, Bing and Bob often appeared on each other's shows, and the subject of their comedy was based on their favorite pastime, golf.
4: Well, you carry a grudge. You really heat up and smoother when you drop a few Morgenthau mash notes at golf, don't you? Huh? Any other day?
5: Yes, you just had beginner's luck.
4: Beginner's luck? I just began once too often, brother. You simply tried to trap a superior apple tapper.
5: You're playing with today, too.
4: You had the wind at your back. We were both playing the same direction. The wind was at your back, too.
5: Oh, yeah, but look at the sail you've got.
4: Flesh and fantasy.
6: Oh, hearken to old Flash Draft here.
4: like John Hall, or shall we say one of those South Sea Islanders. Yeah, and you could cook a missionary in that pot, too.
0: I don't care where I'm going, just as long as I'm with you. Put it there, pal. Put it there.
1: I'll be just like your horses, and I'll stick to you like glue.
0: Put it there, pal. Put it there.
2: I'm glad you're fooling Pepsodent.
1: Oh, that happy snow.
2: Stealing all that cash.
1: I hear your show on Thursday.
4: I said.
1: What a lot of eggs you smash.
0: Well, at least I don't depend upon Colonna's big mistake.
1: Oh, you gave me the brush.
2: You're faithful and you're fair.
0: Put it there.
1: Give me that. Give me that. You've got that something in your voice so right for selling cheese.
2: Hustle a lot of this stuff. Put it there, pal. Put it there.
1: Put that back in the bowl.
2: You know, I think your jokes are great.
1: Really?
2: It's just that folks are hard to please.
1: They're just snobs, that all.
2: Put it there, pal.
0: Put it there.
2: Your face could make a fortune.
0: Just your nose
2: should make a lot.
1: How do you siphon? I like the way you wear those gaudy colored shirts you've got.
2: Boy,
1: the only time a rainbow ever covered up a pot.
2: You're such a perfect square.
1: Uh-huh. Is that on the paper?
2: There? Oh, you said it.

0: Elvis does.
1: Sorry, I have my heavy underwear on.
0: Oh, just to watch around for the adrenaline, huh?
1: Well, okay, if I lead. My colleague.
0: My crony.
1: My cohort.
0: My friend.
1: Companion.
2: Confederate.

0: in 1948, Bob Hope got together with Bing Crosby and Dorothy L'Amour, and they were doing a sort of satire on the road pictures. At this particular point in the program, Bob and Bing were trying to sell a car.
1: Now look, mister, this car is a terrific buy. It's in great shape. Buy it. When we're big hits in Hollywood, we'll send you a present. You believe we'll be big hits in Hollywood, don't you?
2: Oh, God.
1: Why don't you think we'll be big hits?
2: Too ugh.
1: I guess the biggest laugh for the show is one of Are you the smiling Irishman?
2: No, me nasty Navajo.
1: Yes. You don't like our car, huh?
2: What makes big smoke come from motor?
3: This is a Stanley steamer, Chief.
1: Yeah. Think of all the smoke signals you'd be able to send with a car. You know, it's all...
2: Oh, yeah.
3: You can't go wrong, Chief. The value of this car is...
2: It's big.
3: Bale face means big heap. You're just self-conscious. Doesn't talk very well, does he?

0: break a leg.
1: I won't be able to move for a month.
0: Come on.
2: Ah.
0: Look where we are.
2: Paramount Studios.
1: Oh, we could never make good at Paramount. We don't know anybody on the inside.
0: We don't have to with what you got on the outside. Come on.
3: In that 1948 radio show with Bing Crosby and Dorothy Lamour, all three of them got together finally at the end to reminisce about how they used to travel the road together.
4: We had a lot of fun working together.
1: Remember the road to Zanzibar?
0: Remember the road to Singapore?
4: Remember the road to Morocco?

0: till he became a pest. So now she's doing pictures where she's practically dressed. Remember our big kissing scene.
1: I'm glad there was a crowd that day on stage 15.

some of those funny jokes the natives seem to like. That's why the Chickens Union sent their hens out on a strike.

0: You have had sort of a love affair with the public ever since you started.
1: Oh, you really
2: have. One-sided love affair.
0: Oh, I don't think so at all. I think it's a great deal on your part, and certainly the public loves you. Have you? Are there any more challenges for you, particularly in performing?
1: Well, that's a great question. I don't know. I think that there's a lot of challenges as far as I'm personally concerned, because I'd like to direct, I'd like to produce pictures, things like that. That's what I want to do.
0: Get behind the scenes a little bit. You really, you think you could really stay away from
1: No, I don't think so, but I think I can do both. I'd like to do, I think I can do my television appearances and still produce and direct and things on the side.
0: I hope you have a chance to.
1: Well, I want to.
0: And I hope you make that Broadway show one of these days.
1: I do too, because that's my first love. I just love the theater.
0: What kind of a show would you like to do?
1: Oh, I don't know. Just a book show on Broadway. It doesn't make any difference as long as I'm on the theater, because that's where I started, and I'd like to go back.
0: Red Hot and Blue was
1: yeah,
0: one of your great hits.
1: Durante and
0: Durante. But we had Durante on this same show. We did a salute to him a little while ago, and he was telling us about his kicks in that. During World War II, as everyone knows, Bob Hope was the number one entertainer visiting military bases the world over to entertain our personnel. But when the war ended, Bob didn't stop traveling. Every Christmas, he flies with a troop to some outpost to bring a touch of home to men in uniform. Bob tells how the Christmas tours began.
3: Actually, we started working for the military in 1941, and we did our radio show for 5 solid years in military bases. Then we kind of, then the war was over, and we kind of quit and went back to NBC. And in 1948, Senator Symington asked us to go on the airlift. He was then Secretary of Air Force, and asked us if we'd go on to do a show in Berlin, or in Wiesbaden, Berlin, yeah, for the airlift, and which we did with Irving Berlin and Tex Jinx and General Doolittle and Vice President Barkley that time. And we flew over there and we did that show. The next year, he called me, he was the Secretary of the Air Force, he said, I'm going to Alaska for Christmas, would you go up there? And I said, I don't know, I should stay home. The kids were going very young at that time. And he said, well, I'll call you in a couple of days. He was on his way. Now, this was, I guess, a couple of days before Christmas. He said, I'm in Omaha, and I'm on my way to Seattle. He said, why don't you join me in Seattle and go up to Alaska? And I said, but what about the kids? I said, I hate to leave. He said, bring them along. And they were on the extension. I heard this scream. And so we went up to Alaska and took the family up there with us. And they arrived there about, I guess, 5 o'clock at night. It was dark. And we were throwing snowballs till 7, you know, which was so different from Hollywood, North Hollywood, because it was so hot down there. And the next year, then the Defense Department picked it up, and they said, how about calling Korea and Japan in 50? And we went out there. Then the next year, we went somewhere else, Alaska, you know, Greenland or somewhere. And we've been going ever since then. So really, Stu Symington started this on this Christmas kick. And there's never been bigger thrills for anybody than we've had on shows, everybody that's gone along on these Christmas tours, you know, and it's a great privilege to do it, and more people that have made this trip keep coming back and saying, how about, let's go.
0: Servicemen and civilians alike will never forget the Bob Hope broadcasts during the war, like this one from England in July 1943.
4: Well, it's certainly great being here in good old jolly England.
5: Yes, sir, here we are.
4: You know, England, that's the place that Churchill visits when he leaves America. He's got to come back here once in a while so he won't lose his accent.
0: North Africa, August 1943.
6: Yeah, but it's wonderful being back in Africa. Good old Africa. Yes, sir, Texas will leave us. And the heat here, boy, that was the first time I ever laid a fried egg.
0: August 1944.
2: Well, here we are on this beautiful, romantic South Pacific island. Boy, aren't these islands pretty? We've had a very fast flying trip up to now. Flew all the way down into San Francisco. Hubble coming down, going back into the reach of second phase. When we got about half the way down, the pilot turned around to me and said, "Are you a little nervous?" I said, "Yeah, this is only my third time up. You should meet me. That's my first." I said, "It's a little rough out there. Don't you think you're going to have parachutes?" He said, "Don't be silly. The ones with parachutes jumped an hour ago."
0: And in Berlin during the airlift, Christmas 1948.
2: Thank you very much, fellas. How do you do? I wanted to have a nice trip in from America. You know America, that's where if you got a couple of cigarettes, you're smoking. I snapped the cigarette butt away today and it was straight as twice before it hit the ground.
0: Received many awards and honors throughout his life, most of them for his overseas junkets to our military bases and for his humanitarian efforts. One of his most cherished was presented in 1962 by the senior class of the University of Notre Dame, the Patriots Award. In this next excerpt, Hope's magnificent blend of wit and wisdom is perhaps the best testament to the place he holds in the hearts of Americans.
5: Now, I'm always very happy to come back to Notre Dame. I've been there before, and I know your founder, Pat O'Brien. But giving me an award, ladies and gentlemen, for entertaining servicemen is like giving Jackie Gleason an award for reading, because I've enjoyed every laugh, every boo. Seriously, though, they seem to like me, too. There was sort of a fellow kinship between us. I knew what they were doing through courage. They felt that way about my activity. Why am I still playing camp? Let me try to give you the picture. A few years ago, we flew to Korea. Christmas morning, we flew north from Seoul to 38th parallel. Then we played a place called Bayonet Bowl. There were 5,000 shivering GIs crouched in the snow. Some of them had been there since 6 in the morning because they wanted a good seat for the show. Believe me, I'd be there yet if I hadn't went on a video charge. I had breakfast that morning with Carden Spellman, and we had quite a time. In fact, we played at some of the same spots. That is, I played first, and he came along behind me and gave absolution to the truth.

0: nature shy or unassuming. When you meet these kind of guys all over the world, you shrink to your true size. I start thinking of fellows who really, really deserve the Patriotism Award. And I've seen a lot of them. I've seen them in spots in the Pacific that are only fly specks on the map. The map is blue, but on those dots of sand and coral, rows of little crosses are white. Each one marks patriots who left our country for our country's good. Like a young PFC I met at a forward hospital on Noumea. The medics had just brought him in, and he was getting a transfusion. I passed his bed, and I looked down, and I said, "They're giving you the raspberry, huh, son?" He said, "Yes, yeah, feels good." And he gave me a big smile. And after the show, I said to the doctor, I said, "How's that kid?" He said, "He just died." You know, we talk about the dark side of the moon. When I think back on the 1940s in Guadalcanal, Iwo Jima, Okinawa, Utah Beach, Omaha Beach, whether by day or by night, they were on the dark side of the earth. And lighting it up here and there with a smile, a laugh, a song. Well, let's say that I'm grateful that I could be one of the many entertainers who were privileged to be of service. I accept this award in memory of that young guy who got the blood transfusion on Noumea, and all his buddies who were the chips off the same American block. They had a nickname for young men like him, G.I. Joe. As far as I'm concerned, you can call him G.I. George Washington. I'm glad you invited me here to accept this award, and you feel that I've given to my talents and I deserve it. I feel that I'm not a giver, I'm a beneficiary. I've told a few jokes, bounced around a few places, met a lot of great people, and that's it. I cast a few crumbs in the water and ended up with a whole bakery. You know, if Aladdin were suddenly to appear with his lamp, about the only thing I could ask for is a new golf swing. Thank you very much.
1: Bob Hope. Entertainer, American citizen, patriot. Long may his wit and wisdom be a part of the American scene. And perhaps it's fitting that we close today with another excerpt from The Seven Little Foys, in which Hope as Eddie Foy meets James Cagney as George M. Cohan to sing a Cohan song which might well have been dedicated to Hope, Yankee Doodle Dandy.
2: I Yankee Doodle Dandy.
3: Doodle Dandy.
4: Yankee Doodle to your time.
2: A real live nephew of your Uncle Sam. Born on the 4th of July.
3: With a flag in your hand, no doubt.
2: I brought a Yankee Doodle sweetheart. She's my Yankee Doodle joy.
3: Good liberty.
4: Yankee Doodle came to London just to ride a pony.
2: You are a
4: Yankee Doodle boy.
2: Say, can't you see?
3: I hear you talking, Dad.
4: You are a Yankee Doodle boy.
5: Well, I want to wish you the very best of luck, Bob, and thank you so much for talking with us on this salute to you.
3: That's
5: you
3: not our plane, I don't think,
5: I don't think so. We usually catch you on the run.
3: Yeah.
5: Well, Bob, again, my thanks to you for joining me at the microphone, and the very best of luck to you in the future. Come back to Portland many times.
3: I hope so. Thank you.
1: So ends our salute to Bob Hope, one of America's most fabulous entertainers and one of her finest citizens.
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1: Written by Lee Hansen, Jim Cook, and Ron Thompson. Our stars included Linda Gary, Chuck Olson, Bruce Philip Miller, and Corey Burton, with special guest stars Clark Warren, Larry Moss, Herb Ellis, Joe Young, and Helen Funai. Associate producer Ron Thompson. Music director Tom Rounds. Engineer Stu Jacobs. Assistant to the producer Jim Cook. Alien Worlds was created, produced, and directed by Lee Hansen. And so until next week, this is Roger Dressler inviting you to join us for our next adventure, Earthlight, on Alien Worlds.

This is Lee Hansen. The next two episodes of Alien Worlds will not involve Starlab or our friends in the ISA. We're going to take you on a mystical journey through a science fiction fantasy adventure that explores the intergalactic origins of spiritual evil and how the inhabitants of the ancient planet of Alithia set out to neutralize that evil over 2,000 years ago. Here then are Olin Soule, Lorene Tuttle, Rusie Taylor, and Roger Dressler in part one of our special presentation, Earthlight.

0: something silent fractures the Elithian midnight clouds, and they slowly puzzle apart, releasing the ghostly radiances of three white moons. Brilliant lunar light shimmers down onto Elithia's night side. Darkness dissolves as far north as the ion refineries at Lahelia, as far south as the Aviara Sun Tower complex, as far east as the Lusa Canal intersect, as far west as the domed wingship port at Darmus. Huge cloud fragments break away and drift past the moons. There is a sudden eclipse of light. Then the cloud fragments narrow to smoky splinters, curl up into the fluorescent winds of the aurora sphere, and vanish. The moonlight returns, intensifies, expands. It sweeps across the starflight complex at Kalava, illuminates the celestial laboratories at Somarie, seeps down into the Penumbrian shadow forest, and brightens the pyramid of Deus, which rests at the forest's perimeter. A canal of dark water flows between the pyramid and the forest. Iridescent nova blossoms on the canal bottom sense the moonlight and rise to the surface, their translucent petals shimmering with color. Docked at the edge of the canal is a slender Elithian windship, its triangular sails folded, its 30-foot-long transparent metal hull low in the water. The huge main chamber inside the pyramid is illuminated by the pale yellow flames of 100 thick white candles. Moonlight streams in through the stained glass sky windows at the chamber's peak. Delicately woven tapestries and intricate mosaics decorate the angled walls. Beneath the sky windows sits Deus, the father, Elithia's most highly evolved divine scientist. On the carved wooden table in front of him is an ancient voice book, its pages embossed with complex hieroglyphs. As he moves his fingertips over the hieroglyphs, the book voice tells him the future, reaffirming his dream about another expedition to the planet of Terralu.
1: A beautiful woman is blinded by visions of immortality and falls to sleep in a flower field. A star machine floats down into the scented voids of summer. A child is born. A healer of spirits walks across the deep currents of a faraway sea. The suffering are comforted. The dying are healed. The dead are reborn. The healer of spirits ascends to the stars. Terralu sinks below the fiery horizons of an alien sun. Faces look up. The sky stands still.
2: Terralu. So many expeditions. So little progress. So many of our sons and daughters lost. 1,000 years, and it's just beginning.
3: Deus?
2: Oh, come in and sit with me, Sibella.
3: Clouds are gone and the moons are out. It's a perfect night for star flying.
2: Mm-hmm. The book said it would be.
3: Has the book reaffirmed that we're returning to the Veda sector of Terralu?
2: Yes, and it told me about the woman. Her name is Aram. She's young and strong and beautiful. And she's never known the Darkbringer virus.
3: Elishaba had never known the virus either. Do they share the same blood?
2: Yes. And because they do, the embryon child implanted in Elishaba during the last expedition and the embryon child of this expedition will share the times to come. The times to come. How are things progressing at Calava?
3: The ship was moved to Dome 3 at sunset for fueling and ancillary pre-flight maintenance.
2: Has Aram's embryon child been taken aboard?
3: Yes. Lyria took him into the ship's nucleus chamber at moonrise. She's holding him in the secondary Genesis tank while Karmas finishes refocusing the convection lenses on the primary.
2: And what about Zuriel? Has he installed the new Paratron refractor?
3: He's still working on it. He would have finished by now, but there was a technical setback.
2: Oh?
3: When Zuriel examined the new refractor, he found that two of the waveform links were flawed. There wasn't time to send it back to Sumare, so he's correcting the flaw with a series of Nimbus filters.
2: Nimbus filters? I wasn't aware that such things existed.
3: They didn't until now. Zuriel synthesized them in the Spectrum Laboratory in Dome 6.
2: Is this the beginning of a new era in Alithian technology?
3: Well, Zuriel seems to think so. You know how he is when he does something especially inventive.
2: Yes. Yes, I know.
3: Deus.
2: Hmm?
3: When Aram's embryon child evolves to his final form and begins his work, will he be alone?
2: He will at first. But eventually there will be a multitude.
3: How will it end?
2: Tears. Blood. A heart pierced with metal.
3: And what will become of us? Will we return to Alithia?
2: The book didn't know, Sibella, where the journey back should have been. There was only silence.
3: Deus, was the book able to calculate the time lapse between our departure from Alithia tonight and our penetration of Terra Lu's gravity veil?
2: Yes. 11 solar days, 9 phenomeners.
3: When will we make contact with Aram?
2: 3 phenomeners past sunrise on the morning of the 12th day. She'll be alone in a field near her village, gathering red and white flowers.
3: Red and white. Blood and purity.
2: Yes. The two elements that will haunt Aram to the end of her days. Well, it's getting late, Sibella. We'd better start for Calava.
0: As Deus and Sibella walk down the luminescent gemstone path leading to the canal, a swarm of fluorescent blue spider moths stream out of the shadow forest, circle the canal's reflection of Alithia's 3 moons, and streak away into the flower-scented night. Sibella and Deus board Sibella's windship, move to the deep circular cockpit just behind the bow, and settle into thickly cushioned contour seats. Between the two seats is a narrow, transparent black systems console, its surface glittering with multiple rows of brightly colored control prisms. Sibella touches 3 of them, interfacing the windship's guidance system with the central canal link encoder at Darmus. The huge domed windship port, which lies 75 denivectors south of the pyramid.
4: Your request for automatic guidance parameters has been received, Sibella. Your vessel will proceed from the Avatar Pyramid tributary through the Lusaw Canal intersect to the Taniel Imbria tributary arch. Automatic guidance will be terminated and manual control returned as you pass beneath the arch and approach the Calava subcanal.
0: Tiny levers fold open in the windship's thin metal masts, releasing a quiet, magnetically generated wind which swells the translucent yellow sails. The small, graceful ship drifts out into the center of the canal, turns 45 degrees, and moves forward through the clean, clear water, Nova Blossom particles flaring in its wake.
3: Deus, what is calorescent spectrocyte? I overheard Zuriel mention it to Karmas.
2: Spectrocyte was the liquid light fuel that powered our first starships. We terminated its use long before you were born.
3: Why? Wasn't it efficient?
2: Yes, it was the perfect experimental fuel, Sibella. Efficient, highly unstable, and extremely dangerous. During the third expedition, we killed 9,000 inhabitants of Terra Lu with it.
3: 9,000. Deus, what happened?
2: An accident. A circuit malfunction caused a fuel bay hatch to open, and an armed spectracide fuel pod was ejected. The pod exploded on impact between two wilderness cities that stood near the shore of a dying inland sea. When Carmus and Lyria went down in a lander to look for survivors, all they found was a young female in the nearby hills.
3: Was she alive?
2: No. Spectracide radiation had transformed her into a pillar of white ionic stone. She stood like a statue, looking back at where the two cities had been.
0: The perimeter of the Shadow Forest slowly fades into the night as the windship leaves the Avatar Pyramid tributary and sails out into the Lusar Canal intersect, the vast artificial lagoon where all of Ilithia's equatorial waterways converge. Deus settles back in his seat, looks up at the three moons through half-closed eyes, and slowly wills himself into a memory trance. A chill surges through his body. The nuclei of his secondary blood cells divide, releasing the organically stored experiences of another time. Then a bright rushing sound only he can hear takes his mind 1,000 years into the past. Sunlight and warm winds touch his face. He glides over the sea of echoes in a small windship. In the bright, pale green distance is Reviva Island. On it stands the great white dome of Ilithia's Exobionic Observatory. The observatory has been receiving and analyzing scan tracings from two drone flyers, which are exploring the void of the nine worlds in the far galaxy of Sirisius. Both flyers have discovered something unexpected and ominous. Diabas, the observatory matriarch, is concerned.
2: Have you confirmed it, Diabas?
5: Yes. Sit here beside me, Deus. I'll transfer the visual data to the wall screen.
0: An abstract three-dimensional scan pattern fluoresces onto the large triangular wall monitor and slowly becomes a geological image of multi-layered earth and volcanic rock. Embedded in one of the layers are the mummified bodies of three nude humanoid women. Next to them are five black skeletons whose grotesque skulls resemble the heads of ebony gargoyles. Each skeleton lies against a secondary pattern of thin black bones, the bones of what were once large, bat-like wings.
2: Another world contaminated by Darkbringers. Is it a planet in this star system?
5: No. It's in the Sirisius galaxy. Terralu, the only inhabited planet in the void of the nine worlds. Drone flyer Septus began transmitting these substrata images 7 days ago.
2: Was it a full-scale invasion?
5: No. It was confined to a relatively small area near Terralu's equatorial meridian.
2: When did it happen?
5: 19 light eons ago, just as Terralu was entering its third neuroevolution. They lived in caves, Zandeos, and ate the flesh of things that crawled and flew.
2: How large was the attack force?
5: One Darkbringer Legion, probably an inquest unit. They invaded the cave settlement, killed the males and children, and then attacked the females. The same assault method they used here, and on Anianus and Telluria.
2: Why didn't the assault extend beyond that one area?
5: The region was destroyed during the attack by a first magnitude strata convulsion and volcanic eruptions. An enormous chasm breached open. The entire settlement collapsed into it. The Darkbringer

0: Projection?
1: Yes. According to the residual biotime scan from drone Erebus, there were over 800 female survivors. All of them inseminated during the assault. None of their newborns had any physical Darkbringer characteristics, but they all emerged from their parent mothers, saturated with the Darkbringer anti-light virus.
0: Has the virus evolved with them?
1: This morning, from an orbital distance of 300 demivectors, drone Septus hemoscanned the entire population of Terra Lu. It saw the virus in the blood and bone marrow of every male and female, regardless of tribe or age.
0: And has the virus affected them in the same way it affected us?
1: There are variations, even some resistance at first. But in time, the virus flourishes, and the inner light grows dark.
0: Without any evolutionary interference from us, how much longer will the virus control Terra Lu?
1: A minimum of 500 centuries.
0: But by the end of that time, the entire Cirrus-S galaxy would be contaminated.
1: There's only one choice, isn't there?
0: Yes, an expedition. We know the inner light can be resurrected through induced evolution meditations. We proved that here. We proved it on Antianus and Telluria. Diavis, do you see any reason why our spirit magicians couldn't teach the meditations on Terra Lu?
1: I see two reasons. The Anti-Light disease wasn't as advanced on those planets. And where Antianus and Telluria were both entering an age of radiance when the invasions came, Terra Lu is still hyper-primitive and superstitious. It would be impossible to land ships there without terrifying. Our teachers will have to come to Terra Lu from within, not from without.
0: Embryons?
1: Yes. Created from your blood and implanted in their female. It would take time. It would be difficult. It would be dangerous. But in the end, the virus would be neutralized. The light would be resurrected. And Terra Lu would no longer be divided against itself.
0: Terra Lu.
1: Terra Lu.
0: So many expeditions.
1: It would take time.
0: So little progress.
1: It would be difficult.
0: So many of our sons and daughters lost.
1: It would be dangerous.
0: A thousand years.
1: But in the end, the virus would be neutralized. The light would be resurrected. And Terra Lu would no longer be divided against itself.
0: Ah, Sibella. I was just remembering an old friend and 100 other nights like this and 100 other expeditions. So much time has passed. So many of Alethea's sons and daughters have been lost. 1,000 years. And it's just beginning.
2: What did you do after the Darkbringers killed your parent, mother, and father?
0: I escaped into the wilderness of Bas with a group of scientists and technical magicians from the city of Tialin. We thought we'd be safe there, but 3 days after the initial attack, Darkbringer annihilation squads began saturating the atmosphere and waterways with the virus. Eventually, we all became infected to some degree.
2: The effects of the anti-light disease have never been described to me, Deus. What actually happened?
0: Begins with an underlying discontent with the ceremonies and celebrations of life. Intelligence is corrupted. Emotion displaces logic. Imagination ceases to evolve. The ability to separate the symbols of existence from existence itself disappears. And so does the belief that all life is sacred. The effects are irresistible and inescapable, even in the unconscious sanctuaries of sleep.
2: How long were you in the wilderness?
0: 25 years. Do you know the story of Ver-Shelah?
2: Oh, some, but not all of it.
0: Vrishila was a mantric high priest who came

0: us in the wilderness during our 25th year of exile. He told us he had cured himself of the anti-light disease through a series of induced evolution meditations. He had discovered the meditations in the Prasanna Utvalya Jewel, the ancient Alithian poem of creation. He taught us the meditations, and we healed ourselves. Then we went out from the wilderness and secretly taught the meditations throughout Alithia.
1: And the revolution against the Darkbringers began 50 years after that?
0: Yes. Our technical magicians built secret subterranean laboratories where they created ships armed with powerful liquid light injectors. 1 year after our ships rose up against them, the Darkbringers abandoned Alithia, and the Age of Radiance began.
2: As the winged ship approaches the Tanil Imbria tributary arch, it passes a Sun Tower complex construction site on the lagoon's northern shore. Polished metal, saucer-shaped hover drones lower huge white Sun Tower obelisks onto thick pads of fluorescent synergite. Giant constructor tripods stand in front of the huge synergite blocks, their long, flexible arms coiled around the 400-foot-tall Sun Towers, guiding them into place. The complex is surrounded by multifaceted solar energy domes and power dispersion pyramids made of thick, white crystal.
1: Did you see Shiva today?
0: Yes, we walked in the forest this morning.
1: How does she feel about the new Sun Tower complex? It looks as though it's nearly finished.
0: She's delighted with its progress. The iron refineries at Lahelia and the floral hatcheries at Vianatet are already drawing power from it. She estimates it'll be fully operational in another 6 days.
1: We'll be halfway to Terralu in 6 days.
0: Sibella, are you concerned that the book didn't know if we'd be coming back?
1: What will become of Asteus if the ship should fall into a star?
0: The prospect of death doesn't disturb you, does it?
1: No.
0: No, I thought not. Then, what does?
1: Rebirth. Have you ever imagined what it would be like to be reborn on some other planet? One that wouldn't care about our secrets or understand our ecstasies or forgive our failures?
0: There's no such planet, Sibella. Not in this universe.
2: Inside his pyramid on the ancient planet of Alithia, Deus, Alithia's patriarch, listens as the voice of a sacred dream book reaffirms his sleep visions of another expedition to the planet of Terralu.
3: A beautiful woman is blinded by visions of immortality and falls to sleep in a flower field. A star machine floats down into the scented voids of summer. A child is born. A healer of spirits walks across the deep currents of the faraway sea. The suffering are comforted. The dying are healed. The dead are reborn. The healer of spirits ascends to the stars. Terralu sinks below the fiery horizons of an alien sun. Faces look up. The sky stands still.
0: Terralu. So many expeditions. So little progress. So many of our sons and daughters lost. 1,000 years, and it's just beginning.
1: Deus?
0: Ah, come in and sit with me, Sibella.
1: Has the book reaffirmed that we're returning to the Veda sector of Terralu?
0: Yes, and it told me about the woman. Her name is Aram. She's young and strong and beautiful. And she's never known the Darkbringer virus.
1: Elishaba had never known the virus either. Do they share the same blood?
0: Yes. And because they do, the embryon child implanted in Elishaba during the last expedition and the embryon child of this expedition will share the times to come. How are things progressing at Kalava?
1: The ship was moved to Dome 3 at sunset for fueling and ancillary pre-flight maintenance.
0: Has Aram's embryon child been taken aboard?
1: Yes. Lyria took him into the ship's nucleus chamber at moonrise. How will it end?
0: Tears, blood, a heart pierced with metal.
1: And what will become of us? Will we return to Elysia?
0: The book didn't know, Sibella, where the journey back should have been. It was only silence. Well, it's getting late, Sibella. We'd better start for Calava.
2: At the edge of the wide canal that flows past the pyramid, Deus and Sibella board a slender, transparent metal windship and settle into the deep cockpit behind the bow. Touching three small fluorescent prisms on the control console, Sibella interfaces the windship's guidance system with Elithia's central canal link encoder.
4: Your request for automatic guidance parameters has been received, Sibella. Your vessel will proceed from the Avatar Pyramid tributary through the Lusaw Canal intersect to the Taniel Imbria tributary arch. Automatic guidance will be terminated and manual control returned as you pass beneath the arch and approach the Calava subcanal.
2: Half an hour later, the windship sails out into the Lusaw Canal intersect, the vast artificial lagoon where all of Elithia's equatorial waterways converge. Deus settles back in his seat, looks up at Elithia's three moons, and slowly wills himself into a memory trance that takes his mind 1,000 years into the past. Two Elithian drone flyers have been orbiting Terra Lu, the only inhabited planet in the void of the nine worlds. During their 13th orbit, the two laboratory drones have discovered something unexpected and ominous. Deus is called to Elithia's exobionic observatory, where scanner data from the two flyers is being decoded and analyzed.
0: Have you confirmed it, Diavis?
5: Yes. Sit here beside me, Deus. I'll transfer the visual data to the wall screen.
2: A geological image of multi-layered earth and volcanic rock fluoresces onto the large triangular wall monitor. Embedded in one of the layers are the mummified bodies of three nude humanoid women and the remains of five long black skeletons. Each skeleton lies against a secondary pattern of thin, black bones. The bones of what were once large, bat-like wings. The skulls resembled the heads of ebony gargoyles.
0: Another world contaminated by Darkbringers. When did it happen?
5: 19 light eons ago, just as Terra Lu was entering its third neuroevolution. They lived in caves, Zandales, and ate the flesh of things that crawled and flew.
0: How large was the attack force?
5: One Darkbringer legion, probably an inquest unit. They invaded the cave settlement, killed the males and children, and then attacked the females.
0: Why didn't the assault extend beyond that one area?
5: The region was destroyed during the attack by a first magnitude stratoconvulsion and volcanic eruptions.
0: Have the reproductive organs of the dead females been analyzed?
5: Drone flyer Erebus transmitted its scanner analysis last night. The bodies of all three females contain traces of calcified Darkbringer insemination fluid.
0: Have you received a retrospective survival projection?
5: There were over 800 female survivors. All of them inseminated during the assault. None of their newborns had any physical Darkbringer characteristics, but they all emerged from their parent mothers saturated with the Darkbringer anti-light virus.
0: Has the virus evolved with them?
5: This morning, from an orbital distance of 300 demivectors, drone Septus hemoscanned the entire population of Terra Lu. It saw the virus in the blood and bone marrow of every male and female, regardless of tribe or age.
0: And has the virus affected them in the same way it affected us?
5: There are variations, even some resistance at first. But in time, the virus flourishes, and the inner light grows dark. There's only one choice, isn't there?
0: Yes, an expedition. We know the inner light can be resurrected through induced evolution meditations. We proved that here. We proved it on Anianus and Telluria. Diavis, do you see any reason why our spirit magicians couldn't teach the meditations on Terra Lu?
5: I see two reasons. The Anulite disease wasn't as advanced on those planets. And where Anianus and Telluria were both entering an age of radiance when the invasions came, Terra Lu is still hyper-primitive and superstitious. It would be impossible to land ships there without terrifying. Our teachers will have to come to Terra Lu from within, not from without.
0: Embryons?
5: Yes. Created from your blood and implanted in their females. It would take time. It would be difficult. It would be dangerous. But in the end, the virus would be neutralized. The light would be resurrected. And Terra Lu would no longer be divided against.
0: The office.
1: Deus? Deus?
0: Ah, Sibella. I was just remembering an old friend and 100 other nights like this and 100 other expeditions. 1,000 years. And it's just beginning.

0: Was the book able to calculate the time lapse between our departure from Elysia tonight and our penetration of Terra Luz gravity veil?
1: Yes. 11 solar days, 9 phenometers.
0: When will we make contact with Aram?
1: 3 phenometers past sunrise on the morning of the 12th day. She'll be alone in a field near a village, gathering red and white flowers.
0: Red and white. Blood and purity.
1: Yes. The two elements that will haunt Aram to the end of her days.
2: Deus, Sibella, you are now approaching the Taniel Imbria tributary arch. As you pass beneath it, automatic guidance will be terminated, and manual control of your windship will be returned. May the spirits of the 12 Lords of Light be with you on your journey to Terra Lu.
3: As the canal link override terminates, Sibella touches a control prism, which activates a triple row of bright rectangular lights in the bow. Then she steers the windship through the wide Taniel Imbria tributary and enters the narrow Kalava subcanal. A few moments later, the slim, transparent vessel glides across a small lagoon and docks at the edge of the Kalava Starflight complex. The complex is a vast, circular plain, flawlessly paved with interlocking triangles of white gemstone and red fire crystal. Hundreds of hexagon-shaped lamps free float around the perimeter, focusing brilliant light on 6 enormous copper-colored domes, a triple row of sun towers, and a primary launch arena. At the Kalava dock, Deus and Sibella secure their windship and board a small hover drone which takes them across the gemstone and fire crystal plain to Dome 3. Inside the dome's airlock, Deus and Sibella remove their long dark cloaks and fold them into a small compartment in the wall. Later, they enter the dome's asepsis chamber and close their eyes and stand motionless as antiseptic light and sound sterilize their hair, skin, and outer garments. Then, a large circular hatch irises open in front of them, and they step through into the dazzling light of the dome's interior. In the center of the dome is Alithia's most powerful and complex starship, a huge ovaloid spacecraft created from organically grown metals. It rests heavily on 3 massive pneumatic parking spheres and dwarfs the 50 technicians who move over its seamless, polished metal surface. Parked in front of the starship are 3 teardrop-shaped tug crawlers. Their transparent canopies slid open. 6 technicians string thin metal cables between the rear of the crawlers and towing rings on the ship.
0: What do the inhabitants of Terra Lu think happens to them after death?
1: They believe that if they live lives of kindness and affection, their dream selves transmigrate to the serenities of Imperia.
0: And if they live negative lives?
1: Then their dream selves transmigrate to the fires of Stygia.
0: But those regions were destroyed during the subvoid annihilations.
1: The Darkbringer Archipelago had its genesis in the fires of Stygia long before the annihilations. But as life was evolving on its surface, the archipelago left its orbit and passed through Imperia. And in this passing, Imperia's light began to destroy the Darkbringer primities. But they survived and continued to evolve under the delusion that physical and spiritual light were their deadliest enemies.
3: In the center of the starship's nucleus chamber, the primary genesis tank floats 1 meter above the floor. Inside the transparent egg-shaped tank, suspended in a shimmering mist of chill vapor, is the tiny embryon child. He floats on his side, delicate fingers curled against his face, eyes closed, dreaming of the warmly scented summer voices that lie ahead, and the beautiful woman who will end the chemical winter in which he sleeps.
1: Just look at him, Sibella. He's beautiful.
0: He takes after his father, Deus.
1: Lyria, is 12 solar days still the maximum span he'll be safe in cryosleep?
0: I was able to extend it to 15 days by altering the inversion factor of the chill vapor crystal. But 15 is the zero time maximum. Any longer and the altered crystals will begin to neutralize his cellular divinity.
1: Zurio, have you calculated our time to Terra Lu's gravity veil?
4: 11 solar days, 9 phenometers.
1: Is that an absolute calculation?
4: Absolutely.
0: Why are you so amused, Deus?
1: 11 solar days, 9 phenometers is precisely what the book said.
4: It also said we're returning to the Vita sector for an encounter with a beautiful young woman named Aram.
0: Zuriel, have you synthesized a copy of the book?
4: I don't synthesize books, Sibella. I only synthesize Nimbus filters.
1: So I've heard.
0: Zuriel, how did you know about Aram in the Vita sector?
4: Aram's neuropulse is the only one in the bioindex terminal free of viral contamination. When I scanned the pulse, I found a first magnitude Vita sector imprint.
0: It seems you've finally become as wise as the book, Zuriel. Zuriel, are we coming back from this expedition?
4: I don't know.
0: You're right, Lyria. He has become as wise as the book. He didn't know either.
5: Deus, may I see you for a moment?
1: Yes, Carmus. Where are you?
5: I'm in the systems index chamber.
1: Zuriel, you and Sibella go into the guidance chamber and begin the pre-launch procedures. Lyria, we'll have our usual talk after void entry. Is there a technical problem, Carmus?
6: No. Problem isn't technical, although technology was involved.
1: I don't understand.
6: I know we're returning to the Vita sector of Terra Lu, and I know the woman's name is Aram.
1: Zuriel?
6: No, I knew before Zuriel did. I was so curious to know where we were going that I got carried away and synthesized a copy of the book last night.
1: Carmus.
6: Yes, Deus.
1: Is nothing sacred.
3: Inside the dome, the three tug crawlers inch forward, tightening the thin towing cables that connect them to the ship. A huge section of the dome wall slides open. The tug crawlers move through the opening toward the brightly lit launch arena. Behind them, the giant starship rolls forward on its massive parking spheres. In the guidance chamber, Deus, Sibella, and Zuriel sit in cushioned pod chairs, facing a massive instrument console. Its dark metal surface, alive with control prisms, regulator diodes, sequencer jewels, interface crystals, and iridescent decoder keys.
1: Start the pre-emanation cycle on the artificial gravity radiator, Sibella.
0: Interior gravity is stable at E.3. Grav factor lengths are sequenced to convert to E.9 during corridor penetration and E.12.1 at void entry.
4: Deus, an ion storm is forming in the penetration corridor over Illyria.
1: Carmus, we need a revised launch velocity.
5: Just a moment. A launch velocity of KPS 0.660 will take us through the storm before its primary spectrum collision phase.
4: KPS 0.660.
1: Sibella, engage the exterior hyperlight coils when we launch. Ion storms are too unpredictable not to take precautions.
0: Yes, Deus.
5: The ship is in position, Deus, and the towing vehicles have cleared the launch arena.
1: A Engage the ancillary pulse drive reactor, Sibella.
0: Reactor engagement confirmed. Solar power matrix is stable at multiple sublinks 8, 18, and 80.
4: All ship register encoders, guidance optics, and inverter grids are hyperlinked and scanning.
1: Release the parking sphere, Sibella.
3: A hexagon-shaped hatch irises open in the bottom of the ship, and a huge gleaming tripod slowly telescopes down. Thick, metal-flex shock pads unfold from the tip of each tripod leg and press against the launch arena's white gemstone floor. The ship raises slightly, releasing the parking spheres which slowly roll away into the anchoring depressions at the arena's perimeter.
4: Podchair emergency ejection hatches are armed. Podchair floater cone nozzles are in phase.
0: REM scale time to launch is Tricon 0.3.1.
1: Retract the tripods, Ariel.
3: The bright metal tripod withdraws into the ultraviolet glow of its storage bay, leaving the huge Olympian starship suspended 25 meters above the arena. 9 round ports iris open around the concealed tripod hatch, releasing thin beams of dazzling white light. Louvered exhaust vents blast raw magnetic waste against the arena floor, raising a translucent wave of fine white dust which rolls out over the anchored parking spheres.
0: REM scale time is terminated. Primary reactor interlock at binary 2.3.1.
3: And hyperlight blink on around the edge of the ship. Then the huge spacecraft slowly rotates 90 degrees and begins its majestic ascent. At an altitude of 30 demivectors, the ship is a tiny ovaloid shadow and 9 pinpoints of light. Demivectors, the starship banks 18 degrees, angles up, and races toward the penetration corridor over Illyria.

Suddenly, a section of the corridor ceiling tears away, and a sucking vacuum of ionized winds lash out, trying desperately to draw the ship up into its crushing vortex. Then, as suddenly as it began, the crisis is over, and the ship accelerates out through Ilithia's shimmering aurora sphere into the starlit serenity of deep space.

0: Is our embryon child safe, Lyria?
1: Yes, dear. Safe and sleeping.
0: Have you decided what his name will be?
1: His name is the word the ancient thought magicians used to describe the power of the inner self. The word is Jesus, and it means, I am become the healer of worlds.

0: written by Ron Thompson and starred Olin Soule as Deus, Russie Taylor as Sibella, Mel Wells as Carmus, Byron Kane as Zuriel, Susan Silo as Lyria, and Loreen Tuttle as Diabas. Associate producer, Ron Thompson. Engineer, Stu Jacobs. Music director, Tom Rounds. Assistant to the producer, Jim Cook. Technical consultant, Peter Skye. Alien Worlds was created, produced, and directed by Lee Hansen. And so, until next week, this is Roger Dressler, inviting you to join us for our next adventure, The Seeds of Time, from the Elsewhere and Elsewhen of Alien Worlds.
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3: It's pandemonium here at the Lundholm Gymnasium as the Milford fans have come on to the playing surface in order to congratulate their teammates at a big year it's been for Morris Fox. The Milford listeners will be interested that there's going to be a parade for the team as they come into town with a police escort meeting them at the town line and escorting them up to the school for a rally tonight. So for those of you in the Milford area, that's the word, and we'll pass it on again in a moment. The final score was 79-71, and of course we certainly want to say that it's been a great year for Manchester Central. Unfortunately, not the one that was going to see them capture the Class L crown. But they were 19-1 on the regular season and certainly gave their all in this championship ball game. And to all of the Central players and Coach Ed Wade, congratulations for what has been a good year. The Milford Spartans led by 16 points from Todd Kennedy, 8 from Dan Murray, 20 from John Raymond, 13 from Roger Lear, 18 for Joe Calderara, and 6 for Mark Lear. For Manchester Central, a point for Don Masek, 2 points for Tom Putney, 26 for Jeff Wallace, who fouled out with 2:59 remaining in the ball game. Mike Hussey with 8 points, who fouled out with 9 seconds to play. T.K. Tom Kennedy, 5'4" of Mr. Basketball. He had 24 points and wound up with 54 in the tournament for Manchester Central. Dick McLaughlin, who fouled out with 4:37 remaining in the ballgame, wound up with 4 points. 2 points for Ray Giroux, a 6'4" sophomore that Central will be seeing a lot more of, I'm sure, in the next couple of years. And Mark Ouellette, a junior who came up with 6 points. It was Milford getting off to a 12-10 first period lead in the very first 4 minutes, and then 23-20 at the end of the first quarter. By halftime, it was 43-33, and in the third period, Central put on a bold bid to try and turn things around. They came within 1 point of tying it up as they outscored Milford 24-15. The three-quarter score was 58-57, Milford out in front with just that final period to go. But then in the fourth and final period, the Spartans went on to win it by a score of 79-71. Our coverage has been for the Coca-Cola Bottling Company of Manchester, for Byright, and for Frank Lanouette and Bob Clement, Kimball and Brown Moving and Storage. As far as scoring statistics, Central had 29 of 72 from the floor for 40%. Milford had 31 for 64 for 48%. At the free throw line, 65% for Central, 13 of 20, and Milford had 17 of 33 for 52%. Defensive rebounds, 29 apiece for each club, and for Milford, 17 errors, for Central, 14. Well, down below, Pete Murphy, who was in charge of the public address system, has made mention of the fact that tonight on this very fine basketball final marks our 23rd and final year of doing this Class L tournament. First tournament, we remember, was back in 1950. It was played at State Armory in Manchester. It was won by Portsmouth that year over Central, 40-37. You may recall a year that Pappas and Foley led the Little Green. And a year, incidentally, the Central had a cheerleader named Janie Savage that I've known pretty well for the last 21 years. Seen a lot of basketball in that span. Officials like Lou Athanas, Bill Joukowsky, Bill Trobeck. And later, there was Larry Mitchell, who did his 16th final here tonight, and a host of others. And our thanks to the coaches, players, and to all of you over the years. A special thank you to Norm Gagnon and to the late Harry Hanfield for the engineering and to the sports writers and sportscasters around the state. I want to remind you that all of our coverage of the Class L tournament has been brought to you by the Coca-Cola Bottling Company of Manchester. It's the real thing. For Buy-Rite, Manchester, and Franklin, you certainly can't buy better with their fantastic new expanded sports department. And for Frank Lanouette and Bob Clement, your allied Van Lines agent, Kimbleton Brown, moving and storage, March Avenue in Manchester. It's been an exciting tournament. And strangely enough, although there were 12 teams in contention, it came down to the number one and number two team. And it was the number two team that came out on top. Right now, Manchester Central being introduced. Little Green players move out with Coach Eddie Wade, receive the runner-up trophy, and each player gets an individual silver basketball. Earlier, of course, at the outset of the tournament, Eddie Wade and the Central team were presented with the trophy for the best regular season record, and also they were the recipients of the WGIR City basketball trophy as well. So the congratulations going now to Captain Jeff Wallace, to Coach Eddie Wade, and the rest of the players, and certainly they have no reason to hold their heads down. They had a great season. They gave their all in this game, and they can go out very proud. And now we're getting ready for the presentation for the Cinderella team. Certainly the Milford Spartans, a school with some 470 boys, has come through a season 18-2. They went through the holiday tournament in Manchester and won that, knocking off the big teams, Central, Nashua, and Memorial. And they've come into this tournament and just prevailed solidly in the quarterfinals, semifinals, and tonight against Manchester Central. So the presentation is being made. Again, we'd like to remind all of the Milford area listeners that there's going to be a parade for the Milford team as they come into town with a police escort meeting them at the town line and escorting them up to the school for a rally. Well, once again, the final score, 79-71, it was Milford out in front. And that pretty much wraps it up for the 1972 50th anniversary of high school basketball. For Coca-Cola, for Buy-Rite Manchester and Franklin, for Kimberlin Brown, moving in storage, this is Don Tibbetts, along with Norm Gagnon, saying so long from the Lundholm Gymnasium, University of New Hampshire campus in Durham.
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0: Hello. This is Lon Clark as Dan Taylor, roving reporter for the Key City Chronicle. My assignment, Total Defense. Stories about anything and everything to do with the defense and preservation of our nation, our families, our property, our way of life against disaster. Any disaster, natural or man-made. I had been in California for over a week checking naval missile facilities and marveling, as I always do, when I see with my own eyes the incredible instruments man's ingenuity has devised. I was talking to a friend of mine about it, Commander Harrington. Fantastic, Commander, these missiles. Almost impossible for an untrained mind like mine to grasp.
1: Mm. Interesting thing about missiles, Dan. They have great peacetime potential, you know. Sometime when you have a couple of days to spare, I'd like to give you a rundown on these peacetime potentials. Commander Harrington here.
2: Long-distance call for Mr. Dan Taylor from Key City. Operator says it's urgent.
1: Put it through. Mr. Taylor's right here. For you, Dan.
0: Oh, thanks. Must be my editor. Hello?
3: Dan, this is Bruce Wagner. Listen, Dan, there's a tremendous forest fire raging down in Southern California.
0: Yes, I know. I've been so tied up here with Commander Harrington, I haven't followed it closely, though.
3: Well, it's out of control now, completely out of control.
0: Oh, that's terrible.
3: The fire edge is almost 25 miles long and lengthening by the hour. I know how you hate them, Dan. I remember the story you did on the Elkhorn fire last year. This one's a natural. I want you to go down there and cover it completely. Stick with it till every last spark's extinguished. Every charred stick of wood's under control.
0: You say a natural. I don't follow you, Bruce.
3: Well, it's a natural follow-up to your story on Navy missiles. Forest fires, Dan, they're a natural disaster. But fires started by nuclear missiles, by bombing attacks, they're man-made. I want you to watch those forest rangers operate in peacetime. Evaluate how well equipped they are in case of enemy attack. Are you with me?
0: Yeah, that's a story, Bruce. Mighty important angle of total defense.
3: Well, you've been cleared with the Department of Agriculture. They promised the full cooperation of the Forest Service. When you get to Altira, contact Forest Supervisor Roberts. He'll see that you get the full picture. Get going, Dan, as fast as you can.
0: The U.S. Forest Service sent a copter to pick me up and transport me to Mount Florey near National Forest where the fire raged. In the few minutes it took us to reach the heliport, the ranger who picked me up sketched me in on how it had started.
4: Betrayed by the weather. The things it can do to man and animals.
0: This golden sunshine. This wonderful dry air. Why, these 2 weeks I've been here in California seem like heaven.
4: Yeah, to you maybe, not to us. Not to anyone who knows the woods. Been like this for weeks now, months. April, May, June, sun and more sun. Not even a sprinkle of rain.
0: Yeah, but things certainly look wonderful. Green, fresh, and growing beautiful.
4: Oh, sure, sure, they look wonderful. But looks are deceptive. Those trees are tinder dry. Humidity's way below normal. Down there at Mount Florey, those stands of pine and fir were tinder dry. A single spark was all they needed. And everyone connected with the Forestry Service knew it. Rangers, lookouts, firemen, crewmen, truck drivers.
0: Always seems so incredible. Everyone on guard for the first wisp of smoke. Thousands of people watching, searching the woods day and night.
4: And despite every resource, catastrophes like this happen. Nature, Dan. Fire, flood, earthquake, tornado, volcanic eruptions. We do what we can. We study and improve our methods and try to outwit her, but nature is still stronger than we are.
0: Despite every precaution, it had started simply enough, the ranger told me. During the danger season, the Forest Service of the U.S. Department of Agriculture hired thousands of temporary helpers, among them lookouts. High up in glass and steel cubicles, hung over space, anchored to rocks with great steel cables, and circled with tower catwalks, lookouts watched those forests as a mother watches a newborn child. Men and women drawn to the dramatic beauty of the silent woods spent months there in those towers watching, living a special kind of life which gave them something they were looking for. High up in Jacinto Cliffs, John Rivers stood on his tower catwalk and stared into the valley below. Then suddenly he saw it. A smoke, a wisp of smoke, where there should be none. He dashed into the tower over to the firefinder, took an azimuth reading, then contacted the district ranger by radio.
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5: I spotted a smoke. Azimuth 123 degrees 10 minutes. SC Section 4, Township 22 South, Range 6 West. Smoke dark gray, rising vertically 500 feet, moving northwest.
6: 10-4. I'll get readings from Mount Baldy in High Mountain.
4: Down at headquarters within minutes, the district ranger received two more reports from lookouts, crossed the three azimuth shots on the big headquarters map, and pinpointed the smoke to half an acre in the valley. Within seconds, pumper trucks and fighting crews were speeding to the smoke.
7: And they couldn't control it? Why?
4: Because a bulldozer couldn't clear a rock from a piece of land.
7: What?
4: The farmer used dynamite to blast it, and he sparked the dynamite with a battery.
7: Hmm.
4: Within 10 minutes, Dan, the valley was a raging inferno with a mushroom cloud hanging over it like Hiroshima. Up, there comes your whirlybird. Look her over before you get aboard. She's special.
7: Oh?
4: You see that tray bracketed underneath her?
7: Yeah.
4: There's hose on that tray. Linen hose.
7: What?
4: A big burn like this, the Forest Service has to throw in everything we've got. Mount Florey's rough terrain, and that copter can lay 1,500 feet of hose from the air in less than 2 minutes. Yes, and parachute smoke jumpers in when they're needed. Off the pilot signaling, you'd better run.
5: The pilot was grim. He could be heard above the noise of the blade, just enough to bring me up to date.
8: 3 days of firefighting, Taylor, and she's growing by leaps and bounds. First the valley, then the brush, then the forest. Mount Florey's a raging fire. Only the west is still passable.
5: How many districts in on this fight?
8: 3. But we're bringing in outside help constantly. More bulldozers, fire trucks, men. Fire breaks seem to hold, then the wind shifts, and we're in for it again.
5: Mount Florey's close to National Park, isn't it?
8: Well, Mount Florey's part of it.
5: Hmm.
8: And all around it, Taylor, there are roads, fields, houses. 2 more days of this, and we'll have to start evacuation of Bell City and Northside. Only one chance in our favor now.
5: What's that?
8: A couple of dark clouds drifted over. They're trying to seed them now. But we don't count on it, Taylor. Cloud seeding's fine sometimes, but man-made rain isn't something you bet on to stop a fire like this.
5: The copter dropped me off at Altira, then headed for Mount Florey. Altira, 50 miles from Mount Florey, was still green, but the smell, taste, and feel of fire was there. Great billows of smoke hung thick on the air. A low, muffled sound echoed through the town. A sound of fire, like some tremendous cataract smashing onto rocks, and the urgent sound of machinery, heavy machinery in motion. Bulldozers, trucks, jeeps, and people. Hundreds of people to handle the machinery, to fight the fire with their brains, their hands, their tools, their guts. Men whose hands, faces, clothing were blackened with soot. Men who were breathing hard, coughing. Men going back into the fight. Forest Supervisor Roberts was curt, but explicit.
9: Spoke to your editor, Wagner. The Department of Agriculture and the Forest Service want you to do this story, Taylor. It's important to us for 2 reasons.
5: Well, that's what I'm here for, Roberts.
9: 1, total defense. Mount Florey, the National Forest, the Valley, are all threatened. Gases, flames are racing about a mile an hour. 3 days she's been burning, and already she's ravished over 40,000 acres.
5: Oh, no.
9: This is a big burn, Taylor, but it's small compared to what an enemy bomb could do. A bomb or an atomic-headed missile. The Forestry Service is geared for peacetime fires and man-made disaster. That's one point we want you to get across.
5: Yes, Roberts. And the other?
9: Just plain old instruction, Taylor. Tell them, will you? Tell your readers, when it's hot and dry and they're using the woods, a cigarette butt can smolder in rotten wood for weeks. A spark from a campfire can start a holocaust. We've lost 40,000 acres of timber, cabins, recreational facilities in 3 days. When we can get to it, we've got to kill suffering wildlife, animals, birds trapped in the fire. It's terrible, Dan. Terrible. All right, here's your transportation. Your editor says you want to get in the thick of this. That's so?
5: I do.
9: Well, this crazy crew's going in again. 6 of them, with that Jeep and the 12-ton cat. They're going to try and run a fire line ahead of the fire, and they agreed to take you with them if you'll lend a hand.
5: It was fantastic. The men and the crew, their lungs choked with smoke. Near the point of total exhaustion, we're back at work again after a 2-hour break. Volunteers hired for this emergency, they stuck to their jobs like seasoned soldiers in the closing days of a great battle. Why? You've already done a great job.
7: Forest supervisor said he ordered you to rest for a while.
9: Look, we've got the know-how. This crew's been through it before. This is a big burn, mister. If we don't lick it, it'll lick us. And a lot of us got plenty to protect. Homes and families at Bell City. We're going to fight this one if it takes a month. We've got to. We've got to keep it from Bell City and Northside.
0: We climbed the crazy single road that led to the head of the fire line. I looked about me and down, down into the canyon. Twisting masses of flames raced in all directions. A solid wall of fire roared along the side of the canyon. Roared and writhed at incredible speed. Lord, how it burns.
9: It's a mile an hour. That's the speed. A mile an hour.
10: Hey, look, Rusty. It's happened. It's hit the top. She's crowned.
0: I looked. The flame had suddenly gone mad, leaped across the canyon like some nightmare. It seemed as though the whole canyon below us had exploded. And in a sense, it had. For the raging fire, leaping from treetop to treetop, had created its own terrible wind and updrafts. Mount Florey was no longer solely at the mercy of the natural winds. The firefighters now had to contend with winds the fire itself created, and on which it fed and grew. But the six-man crew kept going, straight to the head of the key fire line. Some 20 miles beyond it lay the roads that led to Bell City and Northside, lined on either side with stands of virgin timber and rank brush. The air was dark, the sky completely obscured, the atmosphere unbelievably hot. We could scarcely see the radiator of the Jeep at which I was riding, but we made it. We reached our destination.
9: There, the fire brake's been burned off. How are they holding?
11: Only fair, Rusty. Seems to be okay, then the wind shifts on that side.
10: Well, thank God for that bulldozer. We got to reinforce the brakes up here, or she'll cross as sure as Mount Florey.
9: Yeah, I got news for you, Sam. She's already blown. Canyon's crowned. She's licking her way east.
7: Well, what happens if you lose out here, Rusty?
9: Just what happened in the last big burn and the one before that. We get out, if we can. And we start all over again. We build a new fire line. Don't you understand, Taylor? We can't sit around and pray for rain. There are towns out there, people and kids and homes. If we don't stop this destruction, there's no end to it. We've got to keep fighting till we've licked it. All right, get those water pumpers and that hose out. We got a fire truck here. We can get going.
12: Hey, you hear that?
13: Yeah. I can't see anything, but I hear it. Lights! Yeah, a couple of planes!
9: Hey, we got them. Do you hear that, Taylor? Maybe it'll work and maybe it won't, but here at last they come.
13: Here come the bombers!
0: I knew what the bombers were for. Back in my days as civil defense coordinator, I'd rushed portable water pumps to the Elkhorn fire. I'd gone through the maneuvers as the forest supervisor and his men had tackled the enemy. Fire lines, backfiring tank trucks. They used them all, and the bombers too. Three surplus old World War II bombers whose bomb bays had suddenly opened and cascaded 300 gallons of water dropped in two salvos. Water that had saturated and drenched some of the critical areas. Then from smaller planes and copters, water bag bombs, 100 gallons each in canvas containers that finished the wetting down process. But the Elkhorn fire had been a small one in contrast to this, and I wondered about that water. Rusty, will they do it? Will they save the head of this line, stop those flames?
9: That could be. If only we can hold this one point, the cities are protected.
0: But I understood that air tanker drops were effective only if they came early enough.
9: Yeah, who knows when you're fighting a red-hot, unpredictable devil. You try what you can when you can. These tankers, Mr. Taylor, 10-to-1, they're not filled with water. They're using something newer and better. A chemical fire retardant.
14: Let me tell you something, Mr. Taylor. I'm a seasoned firefighter. Covered 10 big ones here in California. Forest supervisor swore after the Dunsmore burn that air tanker drops were a great new tool. They cool slop over so men can pick them up. Even saw them work when fire was crowning in the heavy brush back at the McKinley fire. Those drops knocked the fire down so that the sector team were able to complete their line. I saw it with my own eyes.
9: Okay, boys, stand back. Way back. Here they come.

0: it worked. At least it seemed to work. Sparks carried in the updrafts from the valley died on the drenched trees, and the men drew a breath of relief. But then the wind shifted. Exhausted crews in the valley, at Jacinto Cliffs and Mount Florey and National Forest, saw the back-breaking, exhausting work of bulldozers, air tankers, fire trucks, and firefighters suddenly annihilated. The Mount Florey fire ran wild and stubborn. Fighters again started new fire lines. Back at Altira, I conferred with Forest Supervisor Roberts. And 2 days later, I went up in a copter on a reconnaissance mission with the pilot who'd brought me down. The scene was fantastic. Below us, Bell City lay deserted, dead.
1: Evacuated the entire population yesterday. Civil defense, the Army, Rangers, Marines.
0: What alternative did you have?
1: None. Fire's 10 miles away now. Smoke's so heavy, Mr. Taylor, we won't see much, but somehow even through it, you can feel what's going on. Just wait a while, you'll see what I mean.
0: The smoke was thick and black and angry. But behind it, you could see the glow of fire, feel the consuming heat. And above the roar of the copter blades, you could hear it. Fire. Wildfire on a rampage. The Flamingo Range, a natural watershed for the area, used for irrigation and drinking water, its tall stands of timber holding the earth, preventing erosion. Flamingo Range had become a flaming hell, destroying nature's own protective cover. Flames leaped over roads, crawled up and down slopes, jumped from tree crown to tree crown. Clouds of smoke rose to 40,000 feet over the Pacific. Ashes and cinders fell 2 inches thick along the coast. And still the fire raged. Two days later, the indomitable fire line stretched for 70 miles around the inferno. And additional reinforcements kept pouring in. Forest Supervisor Roberts was ashen under the black streaks of soot on his face, but he stayed at his post.
2: I'm sick, Dan, sick at heart.
0: If you don't get some rest, sir, you'll be dead.
2: Rest? You're joking? There isn't a telephone line working in the valley. Bell City and Northside are still standing only by a miracle. Well, we've got our reinforcements now. Now, thousands of firefighters weren't enough. Soldiers, CBs, and Marines, and more equipment. More tankers, more fire retardants, more bulldozers. This is war, Dan. This is the all-out attack. If we don't win now, this is going to be the worst catastrophe ever to hit this state. It's got to work, Dan. It must.
0: I tried to write that night in the smoke-filled cabin, but I couldn't. Instead, I went out and lent a hand with the coffee and sandwiches. The courage of firefighters has never been sufficiently publicized. Those men were unconquerable. And in the end, the strength of man and his technical know-how overpowered nature, and the fire was beaten. The forest supervisor gave me 3 solid hours of his time, gave me the facts and the statistics I needed, gave me even more, an open door to the future of firefighting should enemy attack ever occur.
2: Well, Dan, you know it for a fact. Never has been a fire we couldn't lick in the end, with or without rain.
0: But fires from nuclear bombs.
2: We're working on that, too. Bombs, lightning. This is a new age, Dan. We're adding air power to our firefighting forces. Air power is mobile. It can transport men and material to rough terrain. It can help us lay hose. It can release fire retardants, lay hose. It can release

0: area by remote electronic controls.
1: Yes. They're working on it, Dan, now. The Army, the Navy, the Air Force, the Forest Service, the Federal Civil Defense. Arms of the government, Dan, in an all-out fight against fire. Any fire, natural or man-made.
0: This was the fire at Mount Plory in Southern California. Part of the story on total defense. Defense against flames unleashed by acts of nature, carelessness, by an enemy intent on aggression. Defense by the people and by the government at all levels.
2: That government of the people, by the people, for the people, shall not perish from the earth.

0: Guten Morgen. 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Wherever you are in service, you carry part of your country with you, perhaps more than you think. 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That's because military service now counts toward both military retirement and Social Security retirement. 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Now that he's under Social Security, there's better family protection for the serviceman. Protection in the form of regular monthly checks to his widow and children in the event of his death. That's why your Social Security card is your key to 3-way insurance protection for both you and your family. 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Or if you die, there'll be money for your widow and children. Your service library or reading room has pamphlets on hand to give you complete details on the Social Security program. Have you investigated your Social Security benefits?
1: By the People is produced and directed by Chick Benson. The script was written by Judith S. Bublik. This is Lon Clark as Dan Taylor. Heard with me in the cast were Brett Morrison, Lawson Zerbe, Mason Adams, and Roger DeCoven.
2: By the People has come to you through the worldwide facilities of the United States Armed Forces Radio and Television Service.

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1: Chief McGranigan, how many years have you been chief of police here in Manchester?
2: I have been chief of police, Don, for the past 19 years.
1: How did you happen to get into police work, Chief McGranigan?
2: Oh, I don't know. A police career seemed attractive. The wages were adequate, and working conditions fair.

0: Then as now, Manchester Police Service presented a challenge.
1: And when did you first join the department as a patrolman?
0: I joined the department on April 22, 1929.
1: And then how did you progress within the department, Chief?
0: Well, on February 15, I was appointed an inspector in the Criminal Investigation Division. And then on September 29, I was elevated to a lieutenancy.
1: That was in 1947.
0: September 29, 1947. And then on March 5, 1948, I was promoted to captain in the department.
1: I believe it was on the 1st of July in 1950 that you became chief.
0: That is correct.
1: Well, now, over the years, you've had a chance to observe many changes in law enforcement, and if you were to look back, what would you point to as the most significant changes?
0: Well, Don, the greatest changes lie in the field of communication and transportation. Today, seconds count. We have fast squad cars, teletype, radio, including the portable type carried by the foot patrolman. And of late, the electronic equipment, the computer, and the NCIC, the National Crime Information Center, and the FBI Bureau in Washington. It is incredible that law enforcement in New Hampshire can, through the state police equipment, determine in a few minutes if a person is wanted or a car is stolen.
1: Well, now, Manchester has always enjoyed a very low crime rate, and we've been spared the real serious problems that have hit many other cities across the nation. What do you see as the key to the success of your department to keep the crime rate low, Chief?
0: Don, Manchester has maintained a low crime rate, and we must give credit to the patrolman, our first line of defense. He is the man out there 24 hours a day, persistent, humane, and tireless, the man who shares your troubles and success, and jealously guards your children and property.
1: Well, now, Chief, as a retiring head of the Manchester Police Department, what do you see as the most important need of our Manchester Police Department?
0: Oh, we need a new police headquarters and need it now. There isn't one room available in our present station for training purposes. Our officers devote 30 minutes daily without fee to an in-service training program. New facilities, modern and attractive, would assist in acquiring the 15 additional men that is really necessary to properly protect our city.
1: Well, now, how about Manchester's youth? You certainly have dealt with them now for years.
0: Well, I am disturbed by the attitude of a certain number of our youths. Granted, these troublesome delinquents represent only a small fraction of our otherwise fine young people. However, it is regrettable that so much unnecessary damage and vandalism has been caused by this minority in the past several years. Far too many are using liquor and, of late, drugs. There remains the corrective problem for everyone to work on: the parents, church, social agencies, and police. It can be solved with coordinated effort.
1: Would you recommend a career in law enforcement to our young people of today, Chief?
0: Most certainly. A career in law enforcement is noble in character and rewarding in effort and service. Today, more than ever, law enforcement presents a challenge to provide direction and encouragement to the many young people that really need kindness and guidance.
1: Well, now, Chief, on May 14th, of this year, you're going to celebrate your 70th birthday, and that will be, of course, your retirement from the department. And now that you're set to retire, what are your plans? What do you plan to do to keep busy?
0: I haven't given this much thought, Don. However, as you know, we have 14 grandchildren, and I'm sure that's where most of the action will be.
1: I'm sure it will be.
0: I also would like to add, Manchester is an ideal city to live in and raise a family. It has been an honor and privilege to have been given the opportunity of joining the Manchester Police Department and chosen to follow such capable predecessors of the late Chief Michael Haley and former Chief James F. O'Neill, who is now publisher of the American Legion magazine and a very capable person. He has done so much for Manchester in the past. I only hope my efforts as the head of the department have been as fruitful as my predecessors.
1: Now, Chief, today, national public criticism of the police has, in some cases, severely hurt the man in blue. Do you agree?
0: Yes, I must agree with you, Don. National public criticism of the police has severely dimmed the image of the man in blue. The criticism in most cases was unjustified and questionable propaganda. The police as a whole stand to be corrected when in error. They do not, however, relish unwarranted attacks. As you know, Don, our department has always enjoyed a favorable rapport with the news media. We have continually tried to be straightforward in our press releases, always keeping the news and public informed of our breaks, thefts, and trouble. This has been the policy of the police commissioners over the years. Our present board have encouraged the members to take advantage of all the law enforcement courses advanced by St. Anselm's College. Through the efforts of the present board, Commissioners Thomas Murphy, Morris Monahan, and James Ferretti, working conditions and salaries have greatly improved. The pay scale and benefits as of today should attract many young men to the career of law enforcement. Before closing, I must pay tribute to St. Anselm's College. This school, recognizing the value of advanced training in law enforcement, has continued to offer select law subjects since 1958. The college has trained hundreds of lawmen throughout the state of New Hampshire and certainly deserve our commendation.
1: Well, Chief McGranigan, we appreciate your taking the time to chat with us about your long career with Manchester Police Department, with your retirement of May 1st in sight. And again, we'd like to thank you for the tremendous cooperation that we've always had from your department, and we wish you nothing but the most pleasant years in your years of retirement.
0: Thank you, Don. It has been a pleasure to sit down and talk with you for a few moments. As you know, that we are very close to the news media in the city, and we've always tried to be honest with the news media, and our confidence in you people has been reciprocated in many ways.
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Well, how do you do, friends? This is Walt Framer, your blues tamer framer, all set to give away the NCAR Trash Register, including the shirt off my back if need be, just to make your afternoon listening a bit more pleasurable and profitable, too. Well, friends, get all set for a merry-go-round of fun. I'm going to buy all the old junk that you've got laying around the house and in your pocket or purse, too. First, let's buy a recorded tune from our guest band of this afternoon. Bob Crosby and the Bobcats are on hand. Say there, Bobby. I'll pay you $1.37.

Well, Bobby, that's putting everyone in the old groove. Yes, indeedy. Now, here's how we do business on the Trash is Cash program. First of all, I buy silly, ridiculous items from folks listening in on the telephone. Yes, my trusty Mr. Bell and I are all set to dial a list of phone numbers selected at random from our members. Members of the TICS, T-I-C-S, the Trash is Cash Society. We've got a handsome engraved membership card which entitles you to sell or give away any of the accumulation of useless things that you've been saving for years. The membership card has a place on it for your name and your address. And when we get your membership application in the mail with your phone number, that number goes right into the TICS box, and from that box comes our phone numbers. When we dial your number, we offer you a certain amount of cash merely for repeating the item called for. If you can identify the item requested just before the call, when I say, have you got it? Why, you get not only the asking price, but also the entire contents of the trash register. If, however, you can't repeat the item called for, you can still get the asking price merely by mailing or bringing the item to Trash is Cash, WOR New York. Well, seeing or hearing is believing. Let's get started and we'll show you how it works. Let's see now. The old trash register says $18.73. $18.73 that somebody can win right now. All right. Now let's select an item from the mailbag. Here are all the letters and cards that came in this morning. Let's see. Sitting right down here in the middle. And there's a letter coming right out from Ozone Park, New York City. Let's see what it says. Dear Walt Framer, call for one. Well, all righty. It's from new member of the TICS, Mr. Harry Wellman of Ozone Park, New York. And Mr. Wellman will get $1 of the war stamps in the mail for the use of his suggestion. Here it comes now. Oh, are you listening? Are you listening? Have you got it? Have you got it? Have you got it? I offer $1.23. I offer $1.23. $1.23 for one collar button. Yes, $1.23 for one collar button. Now for our first phone number. We've taken one from our membership list, selected at random, and here it is. Now remember, friends, as I dial this number, I want you to keep in mind that your suggestions are cordially invited, and if the person that I talk to can't repeat the item, then Mr. Harry Wellman gets $1 in war stamps, and $1.23 goes into the trash register, which is now up to $18.73. Now, while I'm explaining what's what to whoever answers, let's hear from Bob Crosby and the Vodcats with At the Jazz Band Ball.

Well, well, well, ladies and gentlemen of our listening audience, I've got Jerry Six. And while Bob and the boys have been playing at the jazz band hall, I've been getting acquainted with a lovely lady here on the telephone, Mrs. James McGillicuddy, who lives at 184 West 66th Street, Manhattan. Is that right, Mrs. McGillicuddy? It is? That's fine. How long have you been living there? 10 years. Say, that's a long time, isn't it? Well, look, Mrs. McGillicuddy, it's too bad that you weren't listening to Trash's Cash on WOR this afternoon, because if you had, and you could have identified the item in price, you'd be in the amount in our trash register right now, which happens to be $18.73. Yes, too bad. Well, Mrs. McGillicuddy, if you can mail me or bring to the studio within 24 hours a collar button, I'll pay you $1.23 for it. Or if you just want to forget about the whole thing, I'll send you $1 with a war savings stamp. Huh? What's that? Oh, you think you have a collar button? Fine. Oh, look, do you think you can spare it? I mean, collar buttons are pretty hard to get nowadays, you know. Or doesn't Mr. McGillicuddy wear them anymore? Hmm? Oh, I see. Well, that's fine. Now, just remember, when you mail it or bring it to Trash is Cash, W.O.R. New York. Our operator will tell you all about it. Thank you very much. All righty. Well, there you are, friends. And to Mr. Harry Wellman of Ozone Park, New York, goes $1 worth of war stamps for the use of his suggestion, while $1.23 goes into the jackpot, or trash register, which means this next phone call, we've got $18.73 plus $1.23. Now, let's see. A grand total of $19.96. Ring it up there. Yes, indeed. Wow. $19.96. Wow. Well, now, let's see. On the next call and on to the next item, we're going to offer some cash here. A penny postcard coming out of the mailbag now from Dover, New Jersey, from Miss Harriet Holly. She says she listens to our Trash's Cash program every afternoon while she serves the customers at the Star Restaurant in Dover. Okay, sweet waitress, you dish up the hash and I'll hash up the airwaves. Now, here we go. Miss Holly gets $1 worth of war stamps for the use of her item, and here we come now. Have you got it? Have you got it? Have you got it? Have you got it? Oh, look sharp, folks. Look sharp. I offer 98 cents. 98 cents for one. Oh, it's going to be good. For one hair off your mother-in-law's head. That's an expensive hair, all right. 98 cents for a hair off your mother-in-law's head. And now we select the phone number from our composite phone book of New York's five boroughs. And here's that phone number. Yes, we're dialing it right now. And while we're dialing it, how about you doping out a few screwy items that you can send in to us, huh? Don't send the items now. Just send a letter postcard telling about them. While I get acquainted with this person that we're calling now, let's hear from Bob Crosby and the boys with Complainin'.

Well, well, ladies and gentlemen of the Tix, the Trash is Cash Society. Come to order, please. I have an answer here. I've dialed Wadsworth 80543, and I'm talking to Mrs. Mary Ann Spencer of 1860 Caledonia Avenue. That's over in Brooklyn, isn't it, Mrs. Spencer? Huh? In Brooklyn, right. Good old Brooklyn, the garden spot of America. Well, Mrs. Spencer, you say that this is the first day that you've missed our program in weeks. Well, that is too bad, because you know that it cost you $19.96 not to listen today. That's how much there was in the trash register for you, if you could have told me what the item was and the price. Well, too bad. But look, the item happens to be a hair off your mother-in-law's head, and I offered 98 cents for it. What, you think you can get one for tomorrow? You what? Oh, too bad you have no mother-in-law. Well, perhaps you're lucky. Now, I can just hear a lot of guys listening into the program saying that, but as for me, I've always found mothers-in-law sweet and charming. Mm-hmm. Yes, you said it, Mrs. Spencer. Oh, you're a mother-in-law. Fine. Well, then I mean that double. Well, look, let's settle for $1 with a war stamp, shall we? Good. I'll turn you right over to our WOR operator. Thank you and goodbye. Well, there we are, friends. Mrs. Spencer wasn't listening today, but into the trash register goes that 98 cents. Making a total of, let's see now, $19.96 plus 98 cents, which is all of $20.94. Ring it up! Hey, $20.94. That's getting up there right above the $20 mark. And now, before making our next call, may I repeat the bylaws of our Trash is Cash Society. 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Your first letter or card will automatically entitle you to receive our membership card and also put your telephone number into our member file. So, when you write in, be sure to give your full name and address plus your telephone number, please. Also, be sure to write down only one Have You Got It suggestion, any item which you think might be funny or hard to get. And after your first letter or card, you may write again as often as you wish, giving each time only one item to be called for. Now, all usable suggestions go into the Tix or the Trash is Cash Society box, and letters or cards are selected at random. We reserve the right to eliminate any objectionable suggestions or duplicate suggestions for the same program. Our mailing address again is Trash is Cash, WOR New York. May I repeat that? Trash is Cash, WOR New York. Uh-oh, there we go, friends. There's the old chime says it's closing time for today for the Trash is Cash Society. Well, let's check up on that old trash register. And we see we have a nice, goodly sum of money over the $20 mark. Indeed, we are, friends. Yes, it's exactly $20.32 in the trash register. Yes, indeed. Well, until tomorrow, when our anti-sourpuss B gets back into action at the same time. In the meantime, if you have any screwball stuff that you want me to buy, why, let's get it down on a letter or postcard. If it's your first try and you want to join in the fun and be a member, be sure to give your full name and address and telephone number where we might call you on our Trash is Cash private line. Come one, come all. Just write today to Trash is Cash, care of WOR New York. Trash is Cash, WOR New York. So, friends, till tomorrow afternoon at the same time. This is your chief of trash. Yo, have you got it? Have you got it? Have you got it? Blues Tamer, Walt Framer saying so long. And look, don't throw it out because trash is cash.

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0: Today we bring you the story of a slave, as told by the slaves themselves. In the Library of Congress, there are thousands of manuscripts and interviews with slaves who are living today. These interviews were collected and assembled by the Federal Writers Program by investigators sent out in the field. Today's story is Follow the Drinking Gourd, a story of the Underground Railroad taken from the manuscript in the Library of Congress.
1: I remember the time when the land was tired with growing tobacco and the good crops was in the talk of the old folks, but not in the field. Now, remember, that's when I listened to the song, Follow the Drinking Gourd. Because then Marshal Williams drove the slaves hard and tried to get a good crop out in the land with a black snake whip. Follow the Drinking Gourd. I remember that good. Follow the Drinking Gourd. Yes, sir. Wasn't many slaves that followed the gourd like the song say. I, Keziah Bacon, a Virginia slave, I followed. But I never thought much about freedom until I married Joanna. It was the marrying and what come after that got me to thinking about following the gourd. You see, Joanna always wanted a Bible wedding. It was the night before we was married and we was sitting by the spring house. It was cool and Joanna spoke easy. She was remembering.
2: My Mammy told me about her church wedding, and she told me how she took the lamp and walked up to the preacher. Then she told me how the preacher clamped the hands together. Lord, it sure was pretty.
1: Yeah, honey, the dash show must have been pretty.
2: And out of the marriage, the white folks gave a reception. And honey, talk about a table. It was stretched clean across the dining room. And honey, there was no white folks to sit down and eat for you. That's the

0: Are you ready to marry Joanna?
1: Yes, sir.
0: And you too, Keziah?
2: Oh, yes, sir.
0: You understand? You live in a cabin on my place. This is your cabin. You work in your old master field, and you come here at night.
2: Yes, sir. Is we going to be married soon, then?
0: Right now. Come on, join hands and jump into the cabin. Come on, jump over the broom.
2: Oh, no, sir. Not a jump the broom wedding. That don't mean nothing unless you say, what God done giant, can no man pull asunder.
0: Now, who told you that?
1: I told Keziah, sir, that you was a good man, and you wouldn't have nothing but a wedding with Bible reading for your people.
0: Well, that's right, Joanna, but I'm pretty busy now. Come on, join hands and jump the broomstick. All right, now. That's your wife, that's your husband. I'm your master, she's your mistress. You're married.
3: There was a before the morning horn. Who blow that old horn, I begin to wonder. Who give a man the right to rouse a tired body from sleep? And then I listen more and more to the talk about freedom. Sometime I hear it in the woods, in the secret meetings. But a man I never seed before, he sung the song different in my ear.
4: You cross the Potomac, hide in the woods. That's the way to freedom. That's the first stop on the ghost train on the Underground Railroad. You go to the greenhouse and you say, what time is it when Israel went to Jericho?
3: And a Quaker man that was the boss blacksmith on the plantation for a while, he speak to me too.
5: Would thee not like to be free, Keziah? Freedom is in Canada if thee follow the ghost train. I have a friend in Richmond who runs a station, a shoemaker on 7th and Franklin Street.
0: Some slaves who have run off. Some of them have been found in the woods. And that is, their bones have been found. And don't listen to people who tell you that you'll find freedom in Canada. Or even if you did get to Canada, you'd die there of the cold. It's a cold country. Very, very cold. You can go back to your cabins now.
6: Mr. Simpson, sir.
0: Yes?
6: I'm just talking to the house, sir, and I sold some bad fine lace to the lady of the house, sir.
0: Well, you were paid when she get off the land.
6: Yes, sir, but the lady of the house said I might sell some trinkets among the Negroes.
0: Mrs. Simpson said that?
6: Yes, sir.
0: All right, then. But be quick about it.
6: Thank you, sir. Needles, spools of thread, pretty beads. A thing of pretty beads for your wife.
0: I don't want no beads.
6: I know that. I'm not selling beads. I'm selling tickets for the Underground Railroad.
7: Huh? What that you say?
6: You hide in the woods tonight on the north side of the swamp near the dead oak tree.
7: What, and die in the swamp like the master said?
6: You ain't gonna die. You just trust me. Wait for the moon to rise. And if I don't come by then, you can go right back safe to your cabin. No one's gonna know. But I'll be there. I'll be there on the covered wagon, and I'm gonna take you to Richmond.
7: Richmond? Where in Richmond?
6: Oh, down with a shoemaker on 7th and Franklin Street.
7: Yeah, yeah. That's what the Quaker man say. 7th and Franklin Street. Look here. When do I get on the Underground Railway, or when do I ride the train?
6: Keziah, you riding right now.
7: I'm going to leave. I'm following the drinking gold. I know how. You come with me.
1: No, Keziah. Going away. I was afraid for you. They'll catch you. They always do. I was afraid of the hound. I shot him once when I was a youngin'.
7: I'm going. You come with me tonight. I know the way. Looking in the sky.
1: I only go when I saw.
7: Oh, Lord, and I'll never see you again.
1: Oh, yes, you will. You go and be free. And someday, you buy me. You'll have money to buy me.
7: Well, goodbye, Joanna.
1: Goodbye, honey. Here's food for you. And special biscuits for the hounds.
7: Food for the hounds? Biscuits?
1: Yes, for the hounds, because I... Did you eat them? When the hounds eat them,

0: on the ghost train, riding the underground rail. One day I was on a steamboat sewed up in a sack. I looked like a bag of taters on the deck. An officer of the law come over to the captain and he say,
1: "Hey, what's in those sacks?"
2: "Potatoes for Philadelphia."
1: Rip it open.
2: "But it's only some potatoes."
1: "I said rip it open. All right, I'll do it myself. Give me that knife."
2: "Oh, fine potatoes.
3: Here, come back here.
4: Get out of my way.
3: Here, get the lasso. He's over the side."
0: I got away that time, and I never played at being a sack of taters again.

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They were sold to the ground. But I was catched in line, put in the jail in Delaware. And before I got out of Delaware, I got

0: house was raided, and I run out of here again. I was the fastest runaway slave in the 3 states I passed through. I was hiding in a Quaker man's house. I was hungry and tired and thirsty and everything else. And I heard the law coming. I said to the Quaker man, I'll die in my tracks right here before I go back into slavery.
1: He need not be afraid, Josiah. Go upstairs and hide under the mattress of my bed.
2: Silence! No need to knock so loudly. Silence, men. Thee will wake the dead.
3: Your pardon, sir. We have reason to believe there's a runaway slave in your house.
2: There are no slaves in my house.
3: Now, we have authority to search. Come along, men. Come along.
2: Now, wait. Johnson.
3: Yes?
2: I am a Quaker. Dost thee think I would lie?
3: Well,
2: My creed doth not permit me to lie. There are no slaves in my house. Good day, gentlemen, and may God bless you.
3: Well, come on, John.
2: Josiah, thee can come down now. Yes. Now.
4: Dear God?
2: Yes. Hurry. Get thee into this box. It's a coffin. Be not afraid. In this coffin, thee will be delivered to freedom.
4: In a coffin? But how am I going to breathe?
2: There are small holes on either end.
4: Oh, yes.
2: And thee will find therein a bladder filled with water, and clothes, and boots, and a fan to keep thee cool.
4: Yes, sir, but tell me this. Will it follow the drinking goat?
2: Yes, it follows the drinking goat to cold Canaan.
4: Cold Canaan, sir? What you mean by that?
2: Canada, where thee will find freedom. Thee will go by steamboat. Now, Keziah, I will lay thee in.
4: Yes, sir, but I won't ever be caught again.
2: I have been a section manager on the Underground Railroad for a long time, Keziah, and I have never run the train off the track, and I never lost a passenger. Thee will not be caught again.

0: The story of the drinking gourd you have just heard was taken from actual interviews with former slaves. And these interviews were collected by the Federal Writers Program and deposited in the Library of Congress.
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4: 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Manchester? 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
5: Mr. Z, who ever dreamed up the Black Room anyway?
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6: 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Weeks, possibly.
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9: All over Monroe County, we're faced with the difficult problems of today. 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

0: This message has been brought to you by a lot of Monroe County Republican people.
1: 10 minutes. It isn't a lot of time, but it can be forever. 10 minutes is all it takes for a child to suffocate inside an unused refrigerator. Don't let this tragedy happen. If there's an unused refrigerator where children play, do one of these things. Seal the door shut, block it open, or remove it completely. Entrapment is not child's play, but a matter of life.

0: somewhere, in some unspecified place, are three men. Three men of no particular distinction and no particular importance except to themselves. Yet the urgency of their speech and the intensity of their attitudes would make you think that something of the gravest consequence is taking place. And for all that I know, it is. Listen now to the story of the Black Room.
1: Why me? Why me? Of all people, I'm a very ordinary guy. I have a wife, I have a home, I have a job, I drink a little, I go bowling, I have some money, I'm just like everybody else, so why me?
2: We didn't take you because we thought you unusual.
1: Well, then for God's sake, why?
2: We need information.
1: I haven't got any information.
3: We think you have.
1: Information about what? Look, if I have it, I'll give it to you. I'll tell you anything you want to know.
3: You mean that?
1: What do you want to know?
2: Why did you do it?
1: Do what?
3: You know.
1: I don't know. Do what?
3: He's not going to tell us.
1: What am I supposed to know? How could a man like me know anything?
2: Look me in the eye. Step up here. Closer. Look me straight in the eye. Now, why did you do it?
1: I didn't do anything.
2: Come on now.
3: He'll never tell you.
1: What am I supposed to have done?
3: He's hopeless.
1: You guys, I never saw you before in my life. Who the hell are you, anyway?
2: I'm the man in charge here.
1: And who's he?
2: My deputy.
1: Well, who gave you the right to bust into my house, drag me down here, and start asking me questions? Well, who gave you the right to do that?
2: It's not a question of right.
1: Well, it damn well should be.
2: But it isn't.
1: Can I make a phone call? I can make a phone call, can I?
2: I'm afraid not.
1: Well, everybody's allowed to make a phone call. That's what I always heard. I want to call my wife, my lawyer, somebody.
2: Out of the question. We have no phone.
1: You... I never heard of a place that had no phone.
2: Now you have.
1: But you just can't keep me here. It's not right.
2: What's your idea of what's right? We'd really like to know.
1: Well, I can't tell you offhand like that. I don't know exactly.
2: Quite so. Neither do we. Mr. Kay, I think it's time for the Black Room.
3: Right. Come with me, please.
1: Come with you where? No, I'm not going anywhere with you.
3: Come on.
1: I don't have
3: yes,
1: to
3: you
1: go.
3: Yes, you do. Come on.
1: Do I have to?
2: Yes, you do.
3: Right this way.
1: I don't understand any of this. What is this place you're taking me to? What did he call it?
3: The Black Room.
1: Why do you call it that?
3: Because it's black.
1: Why, painted black, black walls, black furnishings, what?
3: Well, there aren't any furnishings, it's just a room. And it's black.
1: You're putting me in solitary.
3: You'll be alone. There we are. Step in, please.
1: Well, I can't see a thing, nothing. It's black.
3: That's why it's called the Black Room.
1: Well, switch on a light.
3: There is no light. Once I close this door, there'll be no light of any kind.
1: You can't do this. Get out of my way.
3: Now, just...
1: Help! Somebody,
3: don't
1: help!
3: Don't make
1: help!
3: Such a fuss. Cut it out. I'm going to close this door.
1: Are you there? Are we both in here? Well, say something. Are you here?
3: You haven't any matches on you by any chance? Or a lighter?
1: No.
3: Once I go out that door, you'll be in total darkness and total silence. No light, no noise, no sound of any kind. Only what you make yourself.
1: I don't see why.
3: You'll be fed once a day, never at the same time.
1: How will I know when?
3: It'll be either before you get hungry or after you stop being hungry.
1: You'll bring it to me?
3: You'll find it somewhere on the floor.
1: Well, how will I find it if I can't see it?
3: You'll feel around till you come to it. There'll be bread and water, and once in a while, if I'm in the mood, some cheese or a piece of fruit. Okay. Got it?
1: Will you tell the warden something for me?
3: The who? The warden?
1: Well, whoever he is. The keeper.
3: Keeper?
1: Well, you know who I mean. The man in charge.
3: That's Mr. Z. The end of the line. Tell him what?
1: Tell him that I...
3: That you what?
1: I've forgotten.
3: Well, it's a good beginning. Keep it up.
1: Oh, wait a second.
3: What now?
1: Let me look at the light.
3: Look at it. Okay. That's all.

frightened. Only think the fear. Fear itself. Yes. Why am I whispering? I should be shouting. What's that? I hear something. I hear. What is that? It's my heart. It's my heart beating. I'm hearing my own heart. The only thing I can hear is my own heart. My... Shh, shh, shh, shh. Quiet, quiet.

0: How did it go?
1: Very routine.
0: Good.
1: He fussed a little.
0: Oh?
1: I found it necessary to step inside with him for a few seconds.
0: No trouble, though.
1: He went numb pretty fast.
0: I thought he would.
1: He wanted me to give you a message, but then he couldn't remember what it was. And he thinks you're some kind of a warden.
0: A warden?
1: Or a keeper.
0: Poor man.
1: You know, Mr. Z, I didn't much like it inside that room.
0: You knew you were coming out.
1: Who ever dreamed up the black room anyway?
0: I've no idea.
1: Somebody must have.
0: There's always been a black room, far as I know.
1: Hell of a place.
0: Yes.
1: How long will he last, do you think?
0: Matter of days. Weeks, possibly.
1: Then what?
0: He'll go mad. Or die.
1: Wonder what he's doing now.
0: Oh, counting by twos, then by threes, then by fours. Anything to keep from thinking. That's what they all do.
2: Remember things. Beautiful things. Remember the ocean, the sand, the sounds of the sea, the waves, winds, running on the beach. Oh, God, I'm crying. These are my tears. Now, come on, now, let's not have any of that. None of that. Now, just remember other things. The house, no. Not the house. I'm not ready to think about the house. School. Oh, yes, school. Matthew Arnold, English poet, 1822 to 1888. Yeah, something like that, anyway. Is it so small a thing to have enjoyed the sun, to have lived light in the spring, to have lived, to have thought, to have done? I don't know the rest. Oh, sleep. I want to sleep. No, I'm afraid to sleep. Will I ever sleep? What? What's that? I heard something. Yes, I hear something. Shh, shh, shh. Quiet. Shh, shh, shh. Oh,
3: Doc! It's a rat. They've let a rat in here. I'm shut up with a rat. Where is that? Where is that rat? I'll kill it. I'll kill it with my bare hands. Where is it? Where is that? Where?
2: Can't hear it anymore. Where is that? Rat, where is it? Hiding. What'll it do?
3: No, that's enough of that. Just lie down on the floor.
2: Stretch out. Just let go. What'll happen will happen. Just let it happen. That's the best way. Don't fight. Don't struggle. Just lie quiet. Empty your mind. Yes. It doesn't matter if my eyes are open or closed. Isn't that funny? They're not really funny. When I go to sleep, will my eyes close or will they stay open? Yes, I can feel my eyelids raise themselves up. Now I feel them come down. But everything's the same. Black, just...
3: It ran over my hand. The rat ran across my hand. Where is it now?
2: I don't hear it. Did I imagine that? Did I ever hear it? Did I really feel it? There. I hear it. I hear it again. Now, why would they do that? Why would they put me in a black room with a rat? They must be devils. Where is that rat now? Shh. Wheeler makes a noise.
3: Again. Ran across my hand again.
2: Now, wait. Just hold on now. Hold on, it's not so bad. The rat didn't bite you, did he? No, he simply ran across the back of your hand. That's all. You're not hurt. You're perfectly all right. Perfect. Oh, you don't sound like such a big rat. Now, you sound like kind of a very small rat. Now, you could be a mouse. Sure, a very small little mouse. Why not? Now, if I should just lie here quietly with my arms spread out like this, would you run across my hand again, would you? Huh? Hey, you see, I'm calmer now, much more relaxed. I'm waiting. Ah, there you are. Oh, on my fingers. Oh, such light little feet, so delicate. Oh, I think you must be no more than 2 inches long. How are you, my friend? Huh? How is my mouse chum? My pal, Mr. Mouse. How's everything with you, okay? Good. Me? Oh, I'm managing. So far, so good. Yeah. You know, I think I can hold out for a while, anyway. At least I'm not alone. Not altogether alone. Not quite.
4: 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Man will do anything, suffer anything to avoid it, and to postpone that crucial moment when, no matter what he does or what he suffers, he must face his own essential aloneness, the very last moment of his life. We'll be back shortly with Act Two.
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0: The simple man we have chosen to be our hero is confined in the Black Room, a bare place without light or sound. But by chance or fate or the mercy of God, he has found a companion, a mouse no bigger than his thumb. This tiny creature has become his sole defense against the terrors of being alone.
1: Sit here on my hand and let me stroke your head, Mr. Mouse. There. You like that? Tell me you do. Somehow let me know that you do. You don't know how much it would mean to me to know that I was giving pleasure to someone. That's one of the chief horrors of being cut off from everything and everyone. There's no one to serve, to help, to amuse. Yes, that sounds strange, I suppose, but I never knew till now how important it is to bring pleasure and comfort and amusement into other lives. Will I ever laugh again? That's too much to expect. Yes, I know that. I don't mind crying anymore. I cry a lot. I don't care. When I weep at the hopelessness of it all, I feel somehow it's not quite so hopeless. Now, why is that? Do you know, Mr. Mouse? Mice don't cry? Is that what you're saying? Mice take life as it comes. Yes, but men can't do that. Men rebel and struggle and suffer. Oh, yes. Yes, how they suffer. Oh, are you agreeing with me? Or are you telling me you're hungry? You know what I have for you this time? Some cheese. Yes. They left me a piece of cheese this time. I ate most of it, but there are some crumbs. And they're in the breast pocket of my shirt. Now, if you just get into my pocket, way down at the bottom. You're easy, easy now. Don't be frightened. Now, you know I wouldn't do anything to hurt you, my little friend. There. Head first. Down you go. Ah, yes, you found them. You found the crumbs of cheese. You're eating, and I'm almost laughing. Not quite, but almost. I'm almost laughing because you're so pleased.
2: I gave him a piece of cheese this time.
3: What for?
2: Oh, I don't know. Just to give him a little hope, I guess.
3: Well, if you want to drag it out.
2: Bread and water get so monotonous.
3: I imagine the last thing in the world that concerns him is monotony.
2: Well, it gets monotonous for me, too.
3: You say he's eating well.
2: So far, every crumb.
3: That won't last.
2: I suppose not.
3: Not if he's like the others, it won't. A few more days, then.
1: Now stay out of my way, Mr. Mouse. Don't get hurt. I'm just looking for our food. Well, maybe he hasn't left it yet. Now, there hasn't been any cheese for a long time. Now, I can't count the days anymore, but it's been a long time. Oh, I found it. What is this? What? It's an apple. Imagine an apple. Say, I wonder, is it red or green or yellow? Perhaps I could tell by the taste. Macintosh. Or have I forgotten the taste of apples? I used to know it so well. You want some, do you? Now, wait till I bite off a piece for you. You know where it is. Come on now. You know. The pocket. It's in the pocket. That's it. There, I can feel you.

0: move against my chest. I think I have never felt anything so comforting. Now, how did I get here? How did I come to be living in a soundless, lightless room with a friendly mouse? It's almost laughable, but I've forgotten how to laugh. But think about it. How did I arrive at this place, these circumstances? For that matter, how did I arrive at any of the places, any of the circumstances of my life? I planned, yes. Yes, I made plans. But they never seemed to work out precisely as I planned them. The marriage. It looked all right, but it wasn't quite what I meant. The job. Yes, the job seemed to be a good job, but it wasn't quite what I'd expected. The house. It was a good house, a nice house. But not quite. Oh, are you coming out of my pocket now, Mr. Mouse? You had enough? Huh? Hey, what are you doing? Are you trying to get inside my shirt? What for? What do you want? Oh, I know. To be close to me is that... Ow! Hey, what was that? What did you do? You know, I felt something... there it is again. Hey, I think you're pulling out the hairs on my chest. Is that what you're doing, Mr. Mouse? Ah, yes, you are. Now, why? Why would you do that? Not to hurt me. I know you would never hurt me. Are you playing? Are you making up a game trying to divert me from the awfulness? Yes, you're telling me it could be worse. There are things we can do. There is always something. It is never absolutely hopeless. Oh, little mouse, you're trying to make me laugh.
1: I gave him an apple today.
2: If you want to play the game that way, I can't stop you.
1: He ate every bit of it. There wasn't a thing left on the plate. No core, nothing.
2: I wonder how he manages to keep up his appetite.
1: Maybe he exercises.
2: After this long, they lose interest.
1: Yes. After all, what's the point?
2: Hope can't last forever. It's got to die, sooner or later.
1: Well, with this one, it looks as if it's going to be later.
2: Yes, but eventually.
1: What makes him hang on?
2: I wish I knew. I'd give anything to know.
1: It's darn near 2 weeks.
2: 2 weeks tomorrow.
1: Should I go in after him?
2: No. Now, wait a while longer. He can't last.
1: You're sure about that?
2: No one ever has.
0: It's only breadcrumbs today. Sorry, Mr. Mars. Hey, where are you? Mars? Mars, I have breadcrumbs for you in my pocket. Now, where are you? Are you here? Why don't you come when I call you? Now, there's no place to go in this blackness. I can't look for you. I might hurt you. Now, why don't you come when I call you? I have food for... Oh, what a fool I am. You've gone out of the black room. You've escaped. But where? How? There must be a place. Yes, you haven't always lived in this room. You came in at some point, and now you've gone out. But where? How? There must be a place, a little place, a tiny hole. Yes, a tiny hole big enough for a mouse to get through. Now, where? Where? You don't live here all the time. The black room isn't your only home. I mean, not your permanent home. You wouldn't pick a place like this. No mouse would do that. Nobody would do that. No, you came here from somewhere else. There must be a hole someplace. And you came through that hole, and you've gone out through that hole, and I'm going to find it. What's this? Is this it? Oh, that's so tiny. That's so tiny. Is that a hole? A hole just big enough for a mouse to slip through? Yes, I think it is. Then on the other side, there must be something. The blasted hole is right next to the floor. It's no bigger than my thumb. I can't get my face up to it. Yes, yes, yes, I can. I see. I see a light. I see light. A very little light. Oh, thank you. Thank whatever, whoever you are for this little bit of light. What's happening? What's happened to the light? There's still a little, but there's something gray, something milky gray. What? It's my Moss. He's on the other side of the hole. I'm looking into the small gray eye of my friend. Oh, Lord, it's too much. Who could think of such a thing? Who could think that I would be straining at a mouse hole, bent almost double, to look into the eyes of my friend, the mouse? It's too much. It's too much. I can't comprehend. What is there to do? What is there to do but laugh?
1: He's off his feet. Hardly ate anything the last few days.
2: So, it's starting.
1: What's starting?
2: The decline. I knew it would, sooner or later.
1: Think I'll give him some fruit next time.
2: I really don't know why you want to bother.
1: Maybe some cheese, too.
2: Suit yourself.
1: Look, the idea was never to starve the poor fool. If that was the idea, I wouldn't give him anything at all.
2: He's beginning to starve himself.
1: Can he do that?
2: It's simple. Stay away from food and water. You'll be gone in a few days.
1: No kidding.
2: Animals know that.
1: Well, I never knew it.
2: There's lots of things animals know that men don't know. Especially you.
0: If I could cry. But there's a place beyond crying. Yes, there's a despair too deep for crying. Here, in the dark, in the silence, there's nobody. Not a creature is stirring, not even a mouse. I can't laugh either. I think my life is closing. What? Oh, you're back. You're back. Are you? You're in the pocket of my shirt. Well, I have some cheese and part of a pear. You'll have to come to me if you want it. No, I can't look for you again. I just don't care anymore. I just don't care. I don't care anymore.
3: We all know it, but nobody says it. The drama of life is not in battles, or elections, or crimes, or even in love affairs. The drama of life takes place in the dark, silent soul of every man or woman who has had the luck or the misfortune to live. We'll be back shortly with Act 3.
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right now. But colleges are in financial trouble, and they need all the help that you and I can give them. The dollars you give to the college of your choice are an investment in America's most important asset, the minds of her children. So please, give to the college of your choice now.

0: I just don't care anymore. These words were spoken by our nameless protagonist a few minutes ago. And I suppose they are the saddest words anyone can utter. I just don't care anymore. The struggle is over. Life is over when we just don't care anymore.
1: He hasn't eaten anything for 2 days.
2: Oh?
1: Last thing he ate was that pear. That was 2 days ago.
2: He's starting down the slide.
1: You sound as if you enjoy this.
2: I don't.
1: I think it's terrible, really terrible.
2: It's necessary.
1: I don't see why. I swear I don't.
2: We need the information, don't we?
1: But do we absolutely have to have it? I don't see why.
2: It's the most important information in the world.
1: I just think maybe it's not worth all this.
2: It's worth all this and more.
1: I don't know why.
2: Look, you're a good fellow. And you're not the stupidest man in the world. Or you wouldn't be my deputy. But there are certain things that are, let's say, beyond your comprehension. You agree?
1: I guess so.
2: You guess so?
1: I'm sure. I'm sure there are certain things that are beyond my comprehension. Just the same.
2: Yes? What were you going to say?
1: How do I know they're not beyond your comprehension, too?
3: I hear you. Oh, I hear you, but I don't care. Even if I did care, I'm not sure I'm strong enough anymore to go looking for you. Now, there must be food all over the room. Why don't you go look for it? I'm sure the faithful Mr. K has been leaving it, and I haven't eaten any for a long time. So, stir yourself and go look for it. Huh? You want me to bring it to you? Well, that's rough. Those days are over, my friend. I loved you. Do you know that? I really did. I thought you loved me in your own little mousy way, but you didn't. I was just somebody to feed you. That's all. Well, our friendship has come to an end. Mr. Mouse, has all things come to an end?
1: He isn't drinking any water either.
2: That's too bad.
1: You feeling sorry for him by any chance?
2: Now, don't start up with me, Kay.
1: It's not like you to go soft.
2: I'm not going soft. It's just that...
1: Yes? What?
2: I don't know why exactly, but I had such high hopes for him. That he'd be different somehow. I really had very high hopes for that man. Well, maybe one day I'll learn. Nobody survives the Black Room. Absolutely nobody.
3: Last time I'll look for you. I'll bring you the cheese and the pear. My legacy to you, Mr. Mouse. My last salute, Mr. Mouse. Morituri te salutamos. Well, why wouldn't you come to me? You used to come to me. Why did you stop? You knew I needed you, that's why. I needed you more than you needed me. And when that happens, after all, you had a way out of the Black Room, and I didn't. Where is that little hole of yours, Mr. Boss? I found it. Where is that? I'd like to see the light once more before the darkness closes in. Where is the little mouse hole? Is this it? Is it? Yes. Much too weak. I can't get my eye to it. I forgot how hard it was. I can't. Oh, there. There it is. The beautiful light. That little sliver of light. The lovely light. Yes, I'm a A little stronger now. I'll find you. Just keep talking, Mr. Mass. I'll find you. I think I'm nearer. Just keep talking and I'll find you. You sound very loud. I must be close. Or is it because my hearing has become sharper? Does that happen? Does the hearing become sharper when there's nothing to hear? Ah, yes, you're very near now, very near. I think I can reach out and touch you. Ah, no! No! Oh, no, no, no, that didn't happen. I won't believe it. It happened. I won't believe that I reached out my hand and you bit me. I won't believe that. Not that, no. Oh. But it's true. Yes, it's true. There's no end to it. There's no end, no end to the shocks and the suffering and the cruelty and the horror. No end to it. When you think you've borne it all, there's more and more and more.
2: How is he?
4: Not eating, not drinking, nothing.
2: Too bad.
4: I think it's time to go in.
2: You think he's alive?
4: I don't know. He could be, I guess.
2: Okay. Go on in.
4: I hate this part.
2: Oh, Mr. K.
4: Yes.
2: If he should be alive, by some chance, and if he should be even remotely in his right mind...
4: Oh, I doubt that, Mr. Z.
2: I know, but if he should be, take him upstairs and let him take a shower. Let him shave, give him some clean clothes, and bring him down here to me.
4: That's it. If he's alive and in his right mind.
2: Well, there's always a chance.
3: Why did you bite me? I meant you no harm. Why should you turn on me? Explain that to me. I need to know this one thing before I die. Here, look. Here's what I brought you. See? 3 little pieces of cheese. And I'll put them down right here. You know what? Do you know what? I could kill you if I wanted to, but I don't want to. Now, for a little while, you kept me from going mad. And for that, I'm grateful. Yes. So, go on. Go on, bite me if you want to. I won't mind. Go ahead. You're not saying anything, Mr. Mouse. Are you still here? Or did you run away? Did you run to your mouse hole? Did you run through to the other side to live in the light, in the beautiful light? Or are you still here? Why don't you say something? What's this? Is that you? Is this your little furry body? Huh? Yes. Wait, no. No. What is that? Oh. Oh, no. Oh, that can't be. One... Two, three, four. Why? Why, you're not Mr. Mouse at all. You're Mrs. Mouse. Your mother mouse. Five baby. Five? How many? Oh. Yes, you were afraid I might hurt them. That's why you bit my hand. Yes, I understand. But now you trust me. Now you know. Oh, Mother Mouse. My beautiful little Mother Mouse. My dear, dear friend. Do you know I'm crying again? And my tears are falling on you and on your children. What?
4: I came to get you.
3: What?
4: Come on. You can see your way to the door, can't you?
3: Yes.
4: Well... Come on. Nothing like a shave and a shower, am I right? I think you've lost a little weight, a few pounds. Oh, here. I brought you some clean socks. I hope they're the right size, I have to guess. You care to weigh yourself? There's some scales over there.
3: No, thank you.
4: The rations were pretty thin, I know that. How did you like the fruit?
3: What?
4: The fruit I left for you, and the cheese. Did you like it?
3: Very much.
4: I thought you would. Hey, don't put that shirt back on. I brought you a clean one. Here, I think it'll fit.
3: Thank you.
4: Give me your old one and I'll throw it out.
3: Don't touch that shirt.
4: Huh?
3: Keep your hands off that shirt.
4: You want to save it? It's pretty dirty.
3: I want to save it.
4: I'll wash it for you.
3: No, leave it alone.
4: You want it the way it is?
3: Just the way it is.
4: If you say so. Well, you ready?
3: Yes.
4: Let's go visit Mr. Z. He's dying to talk to you.
2: You look rather well. Surprisingly well. Please, sit down. I'm glad to see you.
3: Are you really?
2: Yes, really. Very glad. You've no idea how glad. It's been, let's see, 26 days. That's remarkable. Truly remarkable. Tell me something, if you can. How did you do it? How does a man survive 26 days in the black room? Can you tell me? I really want to know. What does a man need to have to come out of there intact?
3: He needs to care for some living soul.
2: That's all he needs?
3: He needs to care a lot.
2: That's all? Just that?
3: That and a little light.
2: You're very tired, aren't you?
3: Yes.
2: It's been quite an ordeal.
3: Oh, yes.
2: We'd like to give you a complete physical examination before you go, if you don't mind.
3: I can go?
2: Also a psychiatric testing.
3: And then I can go?
2: One other thing.
3: Oh. And what's that?
2: After we've completed the examinations, would you be so kind, sir, as to address a few words to the membership? Not a long speech. We wouldn't expect that. But if you'd expand a little on what you've told me here...
3: Now, wait a moment. What membership?
2: Don't you know?
3: Well, how am I supposed to know?
2: I thought you'd guess.
3: Is this a club? Some kind of a cult?
2: Not precisely a club. Certainly not a cult.
3: Well, then what is it? Who are the members?
2: People in trouble. Troubled people.
3: But that's practically everybody.
2: Quite so. Yes. Will you talk to them, sir? They'd be ever so grateful. Then you can go home.
5: Where do you live? Main Street? Lakeshore Drive? Mulberry Lane? Park Place? Lenox Avenue? Corner of 4th and Walnut? 3 miles out on Route 7? Come now. You know better than that. You may hang your hat anywhere at all, but you live in the black room of your own mind. I'll be back shortly.
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5: Has our little story depressed you? 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I hope not. And if it has, I'm sorry.
0: I'd like to leave you with a piece of gentle advice. As long as you must live in the black room at the center of yourself, get to know it. Know it well. It will frighten you, yes, but it will reward you, too, in ways you would hardly believe. Our cast included Larry Haynes, George Petrie, and Peter Collins. The entire production was under the direction of Hyman Brown.
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10: What is the whole contract?
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11: Oh, think first, Barry, think. 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

0: I am Beth Meyerson. Like many of you, I've been excited by Israel's achievements, especially by what it is doing for people. People like you and
1: Bakar here in Ithaca.
2: CBS News. Former President Nixon is listed in critical condition in a California hospital. I'm Jim Kilpatrick reporting on the CBS Radio Network. Mr. Nixon underwent surgery early this morning for the insertion of a plastic clip to block the troublesome further movement of a blood clot. Doctors described the operation as a success and earlier said Mr. Nixon was in good condition. However, some 6 hours after the surgery, complications developed. Harold Dow has details from the latest medical bulletin.
3: At 12:45 this afternoon, former President Richard Nixon suddenly went into vascular shock. A team of physicians and intensive care nurses administered counter-shock measures for 3 hours until a stable vascular condition was once again restored. According to the bulletin, the cause of this serious complication was in all probability due to some bleeding behind the stomach wall lining. The medical report goes on to say that replacement of blood loss and relaxation of anticoagulant therapy was instituted at 5 p.m. this evening. The vascular stability is still being maintained. He remains in intensive care and is still in critical condition. Harold Dowell, CBS News, Los Angeles.
2: A hospital spokesman is meeting now with Nixon aides and is expected to make additional statements after the meeting. Hospital authorities delayed releasing the information on Mr. Nixon's worsening condition for almost 6 hours. The Associated Press science editor says the medical shock that put former President Nixon in critical condition tonight means a collapse of blood circulation. Small arteries lose the ability to push freshened blood to all parts of the body. Treatment of Mr. Nixon's kind of shock usually involves giving massive blood transfusions. One physician told the Associated Press Mr. Nixon was particularly susceptible to excessive bleeding because he has been given anticoagulant drugs to prevent formation of new clots and dissolve old ones. Muhammad Ali has regained the World Heavyweight Boxing Championship by knocking out George Herman in the 8th round of their title fight in Zaire. More CBS News after this.
4: I'm Art Linkletter. I believe in close family ties. You know, one way to make it happen is for the whole family to play games together, particularly Milton Bradley games. You know, I've been working with Milton Bradley for over 15 years, so I know they make games the whole family can enjoy. Like Memory, the game that tests your memory skills by locating and matching cards. And then there's Password, the fascinating word association game. And Concentration, which requires a lot of concentration to match numbered slides. Both Password and Concentration are based on famous TV shows, and both are now out in brand new editions. Games that teach, games that have exciting play value. They're the kind Milton Bradley has always made. That's why I so wholeheartedly recommend Memory, Password, and Concentration for your family. And all the other fine Milton Bradley games. They'll give many, many hours of enjoyment. And maybe even help bring the family a little closer together.
2: President Ford returns to Washington within the hour. He spent the day campaigning in his hometown of Grand Rapids, Michigan, where he learned of former President Nixon's condition. Robert Pierpoint reports.
5: After enjoying a rousing welcome back to his hometown and delivering a hard-hitting political speech on behalf of Republicans here, President Ford was given the bad news about the critical condition of Richard Nixon. The president then issued a brief statement declaring, "I am deeply concerned about the former president's health, and I pray for his complete recovery." Earlier, the president and Mrs. Ford had sent flowers to the hospital in Long Beach, California, where Mr. Nixon is being treated. Asked if President Ford plans to change his plans for a campaign trip to California this coming Thursday in view of the illness of his predecessor, a White House aide said that he knew nothing of any such changes. Robert Pierpoint, CBS News, with the presidential party in Grand Rapids, Michigan.
2: Queen Elizabeth told the British Parliament today the Labour government plans to nationalise key industries, including aviation and oil, in a socialist bid to revive Britain's economy. The Queen's address, written for her by Prime Minister Wilson's cabinet, said a national enterprise board will be proposed to direct the resurrection and reorganisation of British industries. More after this.
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2: Recapping the top sports news, Muhammad Ali, rated a heavy underdog, knocked out champion George Foreman with a right to the head in the 8th round tonight to win the World Heavyweight Championship in a stunning upset. The 32-year-old Ali became only the 2nd boxer in history to regain the heavyweight title. The victory comes 14 years to the day he began a pro boxing career. Jim Kilpatrick, CBS News.
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